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8: If you're caring for an aging parent, you may feel quite often that you're alone in what you're doing. But you're not, not by a long shot. According to a new report by the Pew Research Center, 10% of U.S. adults are caring for a parent over age 65. Millions more are caring for a spouse or partner 65 or older. Beyond the sheer numbers, this report, perhaps unsurprisingly, found a major difference in caregiver well-being between men and women. One psychologist we spoke to suggested thinking 5 years in the future and imagining where you are right now. Will you be glad you took something on or regretful that you didn't? You also need to cut yourself some slack, he said, especially women. Don't try to shoulder all of the burden by yourself. You might need to ask for help before you burn out. You'll be so glad you did. I'm Dr. Sanjay Gupta, helping you live a better life.
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0: Ticket Ticker is brought to you by Frankel & Frankel Injury Attorneys and Blue Ribbon Roofing. The Texas Rangers hit the road after finishing up their homestand this weekend with a sweep as they head up to St. Louis for three with the Cardinals. Right now, after one inning, it is a 0-0 ball game. The Dallas Mavericks have found a new home in the city of Dallas, announcing today they will leave downtown and the AAC by 2031 and have a new arena and entertainment district built off 635 in North Dallas on 104 acres on the site of the former Valley View Mall. And in the NFL, two trades going down today. First, the Los Angeles Rams trading for edge rusher and two-time NFL Defensive Player of the Year Myles Garrett, sending back Jared Verse and three draft picks, including a first next year. And then just hours later, Philadelphia trading wide receiver A.J. Brown to the New England Patriots for two draft picks, a fifth in 2027 and a first in 2028. That is the Ticket Ticker brought to you by Cosm. 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If you can't be there, be at Cosm and book your tickets now at Cosm.com. C-O-S-M. 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
0: Well, what up and happy Monday, all my evening P1s. Welcome back and in to a brand new week of The Ticket Top 10. As always, this is the show taking today's top moments of the day, reheating it here in studio, and then serving it right back to your face. I'm your host and curator, Jay King, here from the control room atop of Victory Park from the fourth floor. And coming up tonight on the show, on this morning with the Musers, the Courage Boys, especially Craig, celebrate the Spurs making it to the NBA Finals. And then they recap how Friday night at the Longhorn Ballroom went for Jub Jam. On the world's most dangerous midday show, Matt McLaren and Justin Montemayor in for Donnie. See how San Antonio has arrived to the big time with Wimby. And then they break a trade in the NFL in real time. From 1 to 3 for the Sweet Spot with Sean Bass and David Mino, the baseball show.

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1: They break down two blockbuster NFL trades from today and finish up with Dave Land. But first, leading off tonight's show, let's start off with the Musers, as they got their very first chance to speak to the Spurs' Victor Wembanyama.
2: Hi, Wimby.
3: Bonjour, Monsieur Craig. Bonjour, Monsieur Jayab.
2: Bonjour.
4: Bonjour.
3: It's good, no? This speaking to one another about the basketball.
2: Yes. Congratulations to...
3: the basketball in the gay Paris, in the, how you say, France.
2: Well, congrats on that huge win in Game 7 and getting to your first finals.
3: Comment ça va?
2: Si.
3: Comment ça va?
2: We're doing fine. Well, Wimby, tell us your feelings going into this finals against the Knicks. It's a huge stage for you. You've never been this far before. What are you feeling?
3: I fear no basketball player, except for one player, and he no longer plays the game.
2: Who is that player?
3: Zdeněk Nowicki.
2: Oh, Dirk.
5: Yeah.
3: No proper French player wouldn't fear a German player. players, they will, run over a French player every time.
2: So you would fear Dirk. Yeah.
3: I know everything about the basketball from A to Z. I will dominate the New York and treat them like little boy, little baby, baby. Jalen Brunson is like half my size. He will be no problem, and I will dispatch him. I will fart in his general direction.
5: I don't know. Jalen Brunson's pretty tough. They've been pretty good.
3: No.
5: Here.
3: Yum yum.
5: Well, it's amazing just the confidence that y'all played with going into that Game 7. Did you have a good feeling going into
3: it? Oh, yes. See. Hey, we speak all the ball and talk the basketball. This is fun, no?
5: This is fun. Yeah.
3: No. Why do you not address me as the alien?
5: Oh, yes. Oh, okay. Yes. Okay, alien.
3: This is nickname, yes?
5: Yes.
3: No? Yes?
5: Yes.
3: No?
5: Yes.
3: I prefer the alien, s'il vous plaît.
5: Okay. Well, alien, did you have a great deal of confidence?
3: Yo.
5: What?
3: You don't even know my full name, do you?
5: Well, yes.
3: Say the full name of the alien.
5: Victor Wembanyama.
3: No. Victor Nonga
5: Wembanyama
3: de Fatoro de St. Louis the 19th.
5: Oh, man, I didn't know it was
2: Louis
5: that
2: the
5: long.
2: 19th.
3: Yes, si, oui. No, I'm not scared of the Thunders from the Oklahoma. They are nothing but hayseeds and roughnecks. I showed them my French derriere. I tickled their testicles with their mother's maxi pads. No?
5: No, I don't think so.
3: Yes, no?
5: Well, you won. Yes, you won Game 7.
3: Yes.
5: The Western Conference.
3: Please, you know everything. Keep asking questions. No, yes, go ahead. Please,
5: I don't know everything. I was just...
3: You big yub-yub. Oh, I have yub-yam. Oh, yeah, yub-yam. Raise lots of money for the senior source. Yes, I know you.
5: Okay, well, I'm thrilled that you know me. That's awesome.
2: I have a question for you, Wimby. Sorry, alien. When you were a young boy growing up in France, could you have ever imagined this?
3: See, I did have the imagination. Uh-huh. Imagination. I had this when I was 4 years old. I already knew what I was going to do because I was 7 foot one.
2: At four?
3: Yes, at 4 years old. So I was dunking on every kindergartner in the école.
2: Okay, I guess you knew.
3: Determined.

0: win the NBA title. How do you say title?
1: Yeah, title. It's
0: NBA
1: title.
0: Title. I was determined to win, to win the first NBA French player, the first French player for the NBA who was taken from Earth too soon.
1: Who was that?
0: The Kobe Bryant.
1: Kobe was not French.
0: Yes, he was. He was French. Yes. Oh.
1: I think he spent some time in Italy as a youth, but I don't believe he was French.
0: We claim him in France. If he's in Europe, we claim him as France.
1: Okay.
2: Yeah, he probably speaks French.
0: He sailed into the mountain in the helicopter, and he did not survive. No,
2: it was terrible.
0: He survived Colorado charges, but not the helicopter flight. But he's okay now.
2: Okay, all right.
0: It is fine. It is fine. Victor Wembanyama, he take over your airwave, no?
2: Yes. He just did, yes.
0: Yes, let's take calls. 888-787-1310.
2: No, we're not going to do that. We're not going to take calls with you on judging.
0: Yes, being so underdeveloped and undercooked, this is the last time you will speak to us.
2: That's not true.
0: No?
2: We may call you next week.
0: This will not happen. You make the Victor Wembanyama really all laugh, no? I go crazy now.
1: Wow. Now I'm worried about the finals.
2: Yeah, that's really him. I think he should be.
3: Wake up with the Musers tomorrow from 5:30 to 9 a.m. and make sure to follow them all NBA finals, unless you want to see the Spurs lose, because I don't think that show probably wants that to happen. Maybe they'll become Jalen Brunson fans, but sources probably strongly indicate that that show might be Spurs leaning. Coming up next on the Top 10, let's join the invasion with Justin Montemayor as they break a trade in real time in the NFL.
4: Okay, that's
5: interesting.
4: So Myles Garrett going to the Rams. That's incredible.
5: We were just talking about their don't give an F attitude, and then they go trade for him.
4: So I see Tom Pelissero is reporting that Cleveland is expected to receive two-time Pro Bowl edge Jared Verse and a 2027 first-round pick and some additional compensation, but you talk about loading up for the Rams with Matthew Stafford at the back part of his career, of course, and that just gave them their Aaron Donald.
5: Yeah, I thought their days of going all in like that were behind them. I didn't realize that the biggest swing they would ever take would still be in front of them.
4: Wow.
5: I mean, he just broke the sack record.
4: Yes, like he's
5: 30, but
4: that's
5: he's
4: incredible.
5: Still in his prime. And I wonder, because I mean they've clearly been at odds for a while, and they ended up paying him. But we were having conversations about should the Cowboys try to make a move for him. And during our show today, I saw a Cleveland reporter talking about potential Myles Garrett trade destinations. But I thought there's just no way, right? Like why would they get rid of him? And then an hour and a half later, the Rams make the move. And
4: man, that's a Rams team who Jared Verse was their second leading sacker last year, 7.5 sacks last year.
5: Yeah, he's a good young player.
4: Yeah, he was 25 last year, but Byron Young led the team in sacks. He had 12 last year, and now you put him with Kobe Turner, who of course is one of their edges who's still in his mid-20s. He had 7 sacks last year, so they keep two out of their top three guys, and you add a Myles Garrett to that defense, which, of course, helps your secondary when you have a pass rusher like that for a team in the Rams that went 12-5 last year and put together a really nice season, as we all remember. Took the Seattle Seahawks right to the end in the NFC Championship game on the road in Seattle and almost ended up winning that game to compete for a Super Bowl last year, and they just added Myles Garrett.
5: I know they drafted Ty Simpson, so they kind of have a little bit of the future in mind, but this does scream, we have one or two more years with Matthew Stafford.
4: Yes.
5: We got to win one more. And yeah, you're right. They're right there. They're one of the top teams in the NFC. I mean, Stafford just won MVP. They have a top five head coach. They have one of the best receiving corps in the NFL. Now they just added the best defensive player in the NFL.
4: And, of course, the Cowboys do play the Rams this year. That'll be Sunday, December 20th in Los Angeles. So the Cowboys will face Myles Garrett this season late in the year for Dallas. But that is a monster trade for a team that I think a lot of people, with Stafford coming back, the reigning league MVP, that a lot of people believe that the Rams are going to be one of those top three or four teams in the NFC. This trade, you could argue, bumps them to the top of the list in the NFC as far as favorite to come out. Seattle's still going to be really good. Who knows with Philadelphia? I think a lot of people still believe Detroit can get something going, and there's some good teams, but I may say that this put the Rams as the favorites in the NFC.
5: I mean, yeah, I don't know how you couldn't. I mean, they just added, like I said, the best player, you know, maybe in the NFL on both sides of the ball, and they were already in conversation as a top three or four team. I mean, Seattle may still be the best. I mean, they are the reigning champion, but man, I love it. I mean, we talked about the Patriots going all in for AJ Brown. This is the definition of going all in.
4: Man, is it ever? Wasn't it the Rams that they were talking to, that Jerry Jones, when they had that conversation on, what was that, The Gambler, where he was last summer, where he was talking about, I wish I could do that, when they had made that trade for Stafford? Remember what I'm talking about, where they had that, about how risky and...
5: He definitely, he's, because the Rams,
4: man.
5: I know that they've been in talks about Myles Garrett specifically for a while too, because that was a conversation whenever we were talking about re-signing Micah, was, will they go the complete other way and re-sign Micah and trade for Myles Garrett, but the price just seemed way too steep, you know what I mean?
4: Like, yeah.
5: What would the Cowboys have been able to give up that would match Jared Verse and a first-round pick? Which, that first-round pick, you know, it's going to end up being
4: right
5: at the back end, if not the last pick in the first round.
4: Right, and there are apparently additional picks that are going to Cleveland, but they have not said what those will be yet. But that is a really nice package, and the Rams, once again, showing that they are not afraid when they have the opportunity of making moves to improve their team, to win now and not worry about what the future is going to look like when you have a chance to take advantage of it to win now. What a move by LA.
5: Yeah. I mean, they've been under, it's Les Snead, right? Their GM. He's shown that he doesn't really care about your first round picks.
4: He doesn't.
5: I mean, he treats them like an NBA team does, where they're more so a commodity to be flipped rather than a avenue to improve your team.
4: Yeah, because what was it? They went 7 years in a row without a first-round pick, I think.
5: Yeah, and then do they have... They don't have next year's now.
4: Yeah, they don't have a 27.
5: So, yeah.
4: They use this year's on a dude who's not even going to play for them this year, barring injury, and probably won't play for them next year if Stafford decides he wants to go into 2027, because he just got that extension that he did for them. So, yeah, Ty Simpson in 26. They didn't have a first-round pick in 25. Jared Verse was their pick in 24. And before 2024, yeah, that's what I thought. You got to go all the way back to 2016 was their last pick before 2024.
5: And that was Goff, right?
4: Yeah, it was Goff. They went from Goff to Jared Verse to Ty Simpson. That's incredible. So out of their last 11 drafts, 9 of them they didn't have a first-round pick in.
5: And they've been a good team through most of that.
4: Man.
5: Won a Super Bowl, were in the NFC Championship game last year, should conceivably be there again for the next couple of years. I like it. That's being a gambler.
4: That's not being a gambler, man.
5: That is actually making the moves to back it up.
4: That's incredible. So the Browns will have a dead cap hit of $15 million this year, $25 million next year from the contract from Myles Garrett, and he will only cost the Rams on their cap this year $8 million, then $16 million next year. But they're going to have to figure this out, because he has a 21.3 cap hit in 28, $58 million cap hits in 2029 and 2030. For Myles Garrett. But again, the Cowboys would tell you, well, this is why we can't do that. We can't in the future. It's just too much. And there's only so much to go around. The Rams go, who cares? We'll figure it out when we get there.
5: Yeah, we can figure it out.
4: Because we're going to try to win a damn Super Bowl right now.
3: Donnie Dew is back in on the invasion tomorrow from 9 to 1 with Matt McLaren. And Ol' Monty is back in on the sweet spot from 1 to 3. I'm Jay King, and coming up next when we return here, the Hardline breakdown, the Thunder Spurs Western Conference Finals coming to an end this weekend, including probably why Chet sucks so bad, even for being 7'3". 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
21: A better life with Dr. Sanjay Gupta.
22: Heart disease is still the leading cause of death here in the United States and around the world. But what if there was something you could do earlier in life to reduce the odds of becoming a statistic? Well, here in the United States, tens of millions of adults already take a statin to lower their cholesterol. But new guidance put out by the American College of Cardiology and the American Heart Association now emphasize that treating high cholesterol sooner could significantly reduce a person's lifetime risk of heart attack or stroke. How early are we talking? In your 30s, believe it or not. Of course, you need to talk to your doctor about whether statins are right for you, but you should know that the evidence is really starting to stack up that shows the earlier you get a jump on reducing lifelong exposure to plaque-causing lipids and lipoproteins, the better the odds are going to be for you. Make sure you get your cholesterol checked. That's the first step. I'm Dr. Sanjay Gupta, helping you live a better life.
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3: 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Well, welcome back here inside the Ticket Top 10. I'm your host, Jay King, your official ticket historian, keeping you up to date with the best of the entirety of the ticket today. Coming up in just a few minutes, the Sweet Spot celebrate the Rangers' bats coming back to life this weekend. But right now, let's start off and head to the hard line as they talk a little NBA.
7: We were talking about comps, and I suppose the one comp is the one that nobody would want to have their guy compared to if you were a Wemby enthusiast, which would be those 77 Trailblazers.
23: They got one.
7: Bill Walton, age 24, I think. No, age 25, I guess. So not a perfect comparison necessarily, but, you know, what's the second best player on that team? I guess Maurice Lucas, and they were also about that same age. I think he was 24 as well. Very young team, though, is the point. Everyone who played big minutes for the 77 Blazers were under the age of 25. A couple bench pieces were up near 30, but they won the title. Now, they weren't a great team. They did not win 50 games that year, but they won the title. And the reason Bill Walton wasn't on my list is because he didn't turn into a borderline top 10 player of all time. I was looking at those guys, you know, your Jordan, Magic, mm-hmm. Larry, LeBron, yeah. Kareem, Bill Russell, and so forth.
23: Walton's feet got him.
7: Yeah, and you know, that turned out to be basically one of the two best years of Bill Walton's career. The next year, he didn't win the title, but he won league MVP, and everything else was, you know, injured or a bench piece for a really good Celtics team in 86.
23: Well, one thing is for sure, I guess barring injury, which we can always say with Wemby, hand the man the MVP for next season.
2: Yeah.
23: Just give it to him.
2: It's predetermined.
23: It really is. And that's the way a lot of these things work. They wow you in the playoffs and, you know, maybe they've not reached that pinnacle yet, but you're like, you're next. He's next.
7: Well, not only is he next, but you could argue that you're just kind of doing intellectually dishonest things by not giving it, you know, not voting for him even this year, because if you just watch the concept of the discussion of who is the most valuable player in the league, it was him this year too.
23: And they won 62 games.
7: Yeah.
23: But I think they...
7: Too soon. You're not ready for it.
23: Yeah, and yeah. It's all these political parameters. Yes, it is, that we put on these guys, unfortunately, but he's clearly the most dominant player. You know, and that's what Shaq would always say. He's like, I'm not the best player. I'm the most dominant. He would always say that because I think he was embarrassed in that run that he had that there were some things that he wasn't really good at, but he was so powerful and so dominant just from sheer size that he was the best player in the league. And it's so different with Wemby. He's the best basketball player in the league. Not because he's 7'5". He's just great at everything.
7: Not only that, Corby, but he's also a killer. And that's the really important thing is you don't just want to talk about a guy who's super toolsy, but you're not sure how he feels about winning, and you're not sure how he feels about losing, and
2: He broke down in tears afterwards. He cares so much.
7: Like with Wemby, you're positive. This means everything to him, and I didn't even need to see that. Like, even seeing him a couple years ago play chess, like in New York City, just I know there's only limited meaning in seeing that, but it kind of tells me he's not here to party, he's not here to chase chicks, he's here to play basketball and to steal your trophy.
23: Yeah,
7: and that's what you want. You want your best players to kind of be boring humans because they're too busy trying to dominate a sport that is their life mission. They're not playing basketball because it makes them rich. They almost get rich accidentally because they love dominating the basketball planet. So that's him. And then on the other side, you've got Chet. And I've obviously had him labeled for a long time. If you know the show, you don't need the backstory of how I feel about that guy. Last week, calling him a fraud and not even feeling weird about it because he has accomplished a lot as a flat track bully, which simply means when you are better than your competition, you flourish. And the moment you run into a challenge, it basically makes you fold up shop and want to be anywhere in the moment than there. And I can't, like, if people dispute that, you're either related to Chet or you didn't watch this series. And that game seven, man, the story of this series for me, if I'm Oklahoma City, has to be we can't value Jalen Williams enough. Because if Jalen Williams is not out there, now Shea is too easy to isolate or to kind of cut off from everybody else.
23: Double and yeah.
7: You can either double him or you can single him, but make sure nobody else beats you and then just bank on Shea is going to have 25 at the half, but he's going to tire in the fourth quarter because he's had to take every possession.
23: And he was spectacular the other night.
7: He absolutely was, but he also bonked in the fourth quarter, didn't he?
23: He got tired.
7: And that's called normal. And that's why Jalen's so important to him. And he was really unavailable for these entire playoffs and for most of the season. And that's where you're like, okay, we got a big three. One of our guys is hurt. So we're going to need a super courageous stand here in this home game seven. So Shea is like, Chet, I need you to be the best version of yourself tonight. And Chet's like, got you, boss.
23: I'm your Uncle Barry.
7: I'm on it. I'm going to score the first basket tonight for the Thunder, and then you're not going to see me score a single basket the rest of the night.
23: Mainly because I'm not going to try to score a basket. I'm going to take one more shot, and then...
7: He's such a flower, man.
23: I'm just going to coast. That's the thing. Dude,
7: I wouldn't trust him at any price on my team if I was trying to win a title.
23: Go 1 for 18. Don't go 1 for 2.
2: 1 for 2.
23: Like, what are you doing?
7: He tapped out on both ends of the court.
23: What are you doing? And it's you know,
7: Wemby stole his soul with that early dunk, and he was just moping, and it's really kind of upsetting or sad or however you want to describe it. Because if you're Sam Presti, I think you could argue we should not panic. It's not like we can't beat every other team in this league with ease. There's one team and maybe one guy that gives us trouble. So to blow up any sort of roster or to overreact is really dumb. But that one guy plays the position of your one guy.
23: They
7: would have to face each other for a decade, Corby. How many times would you have to see this to say, yeah, we got the wrong guy?
23: Yeah, for this matchup.
7: Which is the only matchup that should matter.
23: That's it now. And now you know. I go back to last year at this exact same time when in that game seven, Chet puts up 18, 10, and five blocks. He set an NBA record for most blocks in a game seven. He was phenomenal. And again, a lot of that play that happened when they won a title is probably why he got all NBA this year on a 64-win team. They didn't have Jalen Williams out there. Somebody on that team is really good. And at times, he is really good.
3: Time to become Jalen Brunson fans, P1s. Or maybe just New York fans, because win or lose, they will destroy that city apart. And it will be fun to watch. At least sidewalk talk or whatever it is, the sweet spot watch. Oh, and listen to the Hardline tomorrow from 3 to 7. Coming up next in the Ticket Top 10, we head over to the sweet spot as the Rangers finally played some decent baseball this weekend, which included an improbable comeback. On national TV, too.
4: The trend we saw this weekend, something I've mentioned for a couple years now, is needing to see consistency with this Rangers offense. Like, you had that one inning with the 8-run outburst against Houston over the week, last week, and that was really all you got. Like, I'm not satisfied with that. It doesn't do anything when you get no hit the game before, and then you just can't do anything against mid-pitching. And you had a really good output on Friday night, the big first inning, the shutdown inning in baseball, especially with this team, with how we've said that if you give up a crooked number in an inning, that feels like it can be the ball game. Like, right. If Yordan hit a 2- or 3-run home run, it's like, oh, that's it. You don't have to worry about the rest of it. With the Rangers pitching that they've had, especially if it's early on and you don't give up a run in the first, you put up a crooked number at the bottom of the inning, and then you have a shutdown inning, like, it's just, you can just breathe easy.
5: Yeah, for sure. And I like that Friday night game to see a little bit of slug, because at this ballpark, the Rangers don't hit a ton of home runs. We were joking about how they've saved a lot of money on fireworks this year by having the home team not hit home runs. But then Brandon Nimmo hits a deep shot on Friday night, 435, like to the upper part of the first deck in right field, which is a little surprising. And even more surprising, bottom of the sixth, new Ranger Nicky Lopez, who's gone through a hell of a week with his grandfather dying two Thursdays ago, and then he gets DFA'd by the Cubs, gets picked up by the Rangers, and then he hits his first home run on a line shot that snuck over the wall into the bullpen. And at that point, it was Church as the Rangers were up 8-0. And it was great to see just good offensive things happen throughout the weekend. Jock Peterson now has 7 home runs. You know, he has shown a great job of just getting on base, sort of solidifying that leadoff spot, which is awesome.
4: Does he look different to you, just his approach when he's hitting leadoff compared to other? It just feels like he's more comfortable.
5: Yeah, maybe.
4: And maybe because he's hitting the ball better and he's actually hitting with some power, like he's having more fun. Like, he's the Jock Peterson that we saw in San Francisco and L.A. It was like, oh, I really like this dude. In 2025 here, he was awful. He was hurt a lot, so you didn't see it, and it looked like a really bad signing. And he's still not what he used to be, but it just feels like the approach is different. Like, I really like him in the leadoff spot. Now, yeah, I like too. Brandon Nimmo there also.
5: Well, I mean, Nimmo's fine in the 2 or the 3 hole, wherever you want to put him, with Seager out. And we talk about this team, when they score first, their record is dramatically better. And they put up 9 first-inning runs against Kansas City. 4 Friday night, just the 1 Saturday. Of course, they had the crazy comeback win Saturday. We can talk about that if you want. Then 4 more yesterday. And for a pitching staff that, by and large, is very good. Now, I know that DeGrom and Eovaldi have given up home runs way more than they usually do. In this series, you had your 3, quote, worst pitchers going. As you get Mackenzie Gore going 6 1/3 scoreless, Rocker 6 scoreless, Leiter goes 5 2/3 yesterday, struck out 10. And so amongst those 3, you have 18 scoreless innings, 10 hits, only 8 of those singles allowed, 6 walks. You didn't give up any home runs, which starting pitchers have done a lot.
4: Mm-hmm.
5: That's huge. But to get that early lead is probably putting, especially a Rocker and a Leiter, probably putting their mind at ease a little bit more.
4: And I really liked how they were able to win the game on Saturday after an early 3-0 lead. And it's like, okay, your pitchers are locked in. You're actually scoring some runs. And then you just have a disastrous 7th inning where Tyler Alexander can't get an out. Jacob Junis can't get an out. It goes from a 3-0 game to a 4-3 Royals lead.
5: 5 straight
4: like
5: singles.
4: That. Yeah. Yes, it's just like bang, bang, bang, bang. And Like, that's something that can demoralize this team, where it's, you know, if it's 4-3 after the sixth inning, another thing where it feels like, all right, well, sucks, you blew that lead, this game's over. And kind of in part to bad Kansas City defense also.
5: Yeah.
4: But you're able to capitalize off of mistakes from another bad team. And to get a walk-off win in the bottom of the ninth, like, it's small things like that. It's just, you can see the team is feeling good now.
5: Yeah, the ninth inning Saturday was honestly a little surprising. I know this team has put together some crooked numbers late in games this season after not doing much at all, but to go down the way they did, and Jock makes it a one-run game with a solo homer, but you're thinking to yourself, okay, that's great. We're still not tied. I just loved just the sequential offense you saw. A Young single, a Nimmo single, Jake Berger then singles to tie the game, and then Zeke Duran, who has been really awesome with regular playing time. And I know that obviously you want Seager back, and he's about to start a rehab stint. Zeke Duran has pretty much taken the job, and it sucks that Josh Smith, you know, not only went down with the glute, but then viral meningitis.
4: Mm-hmm.
5: Zeke Duran needs to be your regular second baseman once Seager's healthy.
4: He can hit with runners in scoring position.
5: Yes. He is. I'm not saying he's the most clutch guy I've ever seen, but he puts the bat on the ball, and even when it's a ground ball, he hits it hard.
4: Yeah, and we've seen him do this, like in the 23 season when Seager missed some time. You had Duran step up, and he played very serviceable at shortstop. Yeah. He can play multiple positions. Hell, he can play the outfield if you need him to.
5: Right.
4: Like, this is a guy that needs to be in the lineup every day if it's whenever Seager gets healthy again. Duran needs to be your second baseman.
5: Yep.
4: Or play him in the outfield. Like, until he proves that he can't do this every day. Like, it's nice to have Josh Smith on the team, and I know he's struggled more recently. But this is Zeke Duran's job at second base.
5: For now, I think so. And you do have Seager, as we said. He's going to start a rehab stint, I'm guessing, this week with Frisco, because Frisco is going to be playing at home. And usually,
4: including Saturday.
5: I don't know if it's going to go into Saturday. That would be great.
4: That'd be cool.
5: Because we have Riders and the Springfield Cardinals Saturday night here on the ticket. I don't know if both he and Wyatt will still be rehabbing at that point, because if weather works out, they're playing Tuesday, Wednesday, Thursday. And at that point, they're probably coming back up for a weekend series back at home against the Cleveland Guardians. I mean, I would love to see it, but ideally, you would hope that they're good enough and healthy enough to get back and help the big club. Wyatt, by the way, had a couple of games in AAA over the weekend and went 0-2 Saturday, I believe, with a couple of walks. And then yesterday, 0-3, which obviously you don't want to see 0-4. But the fact that he's getting regular bats, mm-hmm, back-to-back games, that lets you know that the elbow could be on the mend.
4: Have you changed any of your thoughts on the Rangers over the weekends?
5: No, because Kansas City's really bad.
4: Mm-hmm.
5: They're 22-37. And
4: I mean, the Astros are really bad, and the Angels are really bad, too.
5: Like, they did what they were supposed to do against a bad team, but I want to see them go to St. Louis and win 2 out of 3 and have some offensive prowess.
4: Yeah.
5: I want to see them beat a division-leading Guardians team at home this coming weekend, 2 out of 3. Then I'll start to feel like they might actually have a chance. But don't look now. Seattle's starting to figure it out. I think they've won, 4 or 5 straight as they've taken a division lead, mm-hmm, as they are, winners of 6 straight. Now over the only team in the division over 500.
6: 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Also, the AL is a little ass this year, especially the AL West, so we just need to get back to 500. All I'm saying, it's possible before the end of the All-Star break. If they're 500 by the All-Star break, I mean, come on. We won a World Series when we were pretty ass. I'm your host, Jay King, and coming up next here on the Top 10, we'll go back to this morning with the Musers, where they see how Victor Wembanyama has officially arrived, making his first trip to the NBA Finals. 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
22: Did you know that almost half the vegetables and more than three quarters of the fruit that we eat in this country come from just one state, California? Yeah, it's true. And according to a new report by the Environmental Working Group, a health advocacy organization, a lot of this produce is tainted with PFAS, which are sometimes referred to as forever chemicals. Why? Well, the EPA says pesticides keep America's food supply safe, abundant, and affordable. And of course, these chemicals are used in every state, not just California. Now, if you are worried, though, about how much you're consuming, the best thing to do is to buy organic produce, if and when you can. Organic or not, you should rinse all fruits and vegetables under running water. Don't use any soap. And as one epidemiologist told us, use a brush on sturdier items like carrots, potatoes, and cucumbers. I'm Dr. Sanjay Gupta, helping you live a better life.
31: The ticket ticker.
3: 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Rangers head to St. Louis for a quick three-game road trip with the Cardinals. In the top of the fourth, Ezekiel Duran made it a 1-0 game after he hit an RBI double. Rangers are up 1-0 now in the bottom of the fourth. In the NFL, the New York Giants add depth to their wide receiver room, bringing back Odell Beckham Jr. to the Meadowlands and reuniting him with his former coach in Baltimore, John Harbaugh. Beckham has played in just 9 games in the last 2 seasons, though, and I guess for when he gets cut or he decides to just give up, the Giants have also added Braxton Berrios and Juju Smith-Schuster to 1-year deals as well. And from the field to the booth, it looks like quarterback Russell Wilson is hanging it up and set to join the broadcast team at CBS, finalizing a deal to be an analyst next season. No clue, though, if Wilson will be officially retiring or if he's just taking a year off, but Wilson did say he had a deal from the Jets to back up Geno Smith that he obviously didn't take. That is the Ticket Ticker. 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
3: Welcome back here to The Ticket Top 10, your late night hangout sesh. I'm Jay King, your host, winding down our day and lighting up the candles as the night begins to bleed into the sky. Coming up here in the next segment, the hard line, see how the NFL was actively day trading today. And no, not on the market or Wall Street or whatever, but stay tuned, you'll find out. But first, this morning on the Musers, they're going crazy for Wimby. But remember, guys, let's all calm down till he actually wins a championship. But congrats on the finals appearance, though.
1: Spurs win the West on Saturday. Coming back in the series to win Game 6 and Game 7 on the road, and I think we all have that perception of, well, if you're the home team in a Game 7, you have the advantage, and that's an unbelievable crowd in Oklahoma City. Just as San Antonio took another big lead early, a 10-point lead that grew to 14 points, and then Oklahoma City comes all the way back to take a lead, I remember thinking at the time, okay, they're taking over and they're about to crack San Antonio. But there's no cracking this young team just yet. We'll see if New York can figure it out. And I know they are a really good team. As I said earlier, I think they're the best team. They proved it over Oklahoma City. Oklahoma City may be the defending champ. They may be deeper. But I think in Game 6 and 7, we saw the first 7 who play for San Antonio are incredible. It's a really great, very talented team that could be around for a long time. It's tough to keep basketball teams together. That's going to be their next challenge. And because of that, such a great team effort and what they do defensively and how they move the ball on the offensive end and all the different things they can do, that's why they are here. But they can do so many of those things because of Wimby. There's never been anything like him. Maybe this is the new the new player in the NBA that we'll start seeing more and more of these players over the next 20 years. We'll see when the next one comes along, but it's going to be tough to do everything that he does, from how he handles, how he passes, how he shoots, how he defends. And I had that thought on Saturday. Is he more disruptive on the defensive end, where he changes everything? He affects so many shots and even passes of, well, he can't do that because he's in the area. I thought him being off the ball and the second defender waiting for SGA was such a key in this series and made SGA work so hard that that poor dude, I think, was exhausted at the end of Game 7.
2: Yeah.
1: Not just from what he had to do in that game, but just this entire series. Or is it on the offensive end where you better guard him if he's 25 feet away from the basket? Can you stay with him after he works a spin dribble on you and then another defender comes over? And when that happens, he's very adept to making an incredible pass. I don't know. He's a one-man destruction crew on both sides of the floor. He has a lot of help, and they're a great team, but there's nothing like him.
2: The Ringer wrote a great piece over the weekend just talking about how different he really is. They wrote, Wemby's offense arrives in the most brilliant flashes you've ever seen. His defense is a new set of laws governing space and time.
1: Yeah.
2: It changes everything. Yeah, on the offensive end, how about him starting the game in game 7 playing the point?
1: Yeah.
2: They had him at point guard, 7-5, and he had a no-look bounce pass to, I think, Castle it was, who had gone back door. And so that was a curveball that you hadn't seen yet in this series. And when Oklahoma City came back and made it a game, they were doing so with second chance points, 17-6 in that first half. They were kind of dominating the glass. And then in that third quarter, the Spurs, like they did in game 6 and a couple of other games, they went on a big run. They went on a 16-2 run. And what punctuated that run? A Wemby 3. So not only did he start rebounding during that run, but he hits a 3 that puts him up 11 in the mid part of that third quarter. And Oklahoma City has to take a timeout. He just can impact you in so many different ways. We've never seen anything remotely like him. And I thought they were still a year or two away. And you know what? The Knicks may beat him, and we may still be saying they're a year or two away. I didn't think there was any way they were going to win Game 7. I didn't think they'd win Game 6, to be honest with you. After Game 5, I just thought, they're too immature. They did not show up for Game 5, and that was their biggest game of the year, and they were just a no-show. So I'm kind of shocked that they did what they did in Game 6 and Game 7. But I've decided that the rules of basketball and sports don't apply to this team. They certainly don't apply to Wemby.
1: No.
2: At 22, he is a leader far beyond his years. This team is mature far beyond their years. I'm shocked at what Wemby does on the court at both ends every time I watch him. But I think I'm even more shocked at how mature he is and how they follow him. Even the older players follow him. They all look at him like he's this god. And the way he coaches them and gets on them but encourages them, you've probably seen all the different video going around. I think it was game 5 when he got pulled, and it was garbage time in that fourth quarter. And he said to a couple of them, hard fouls. You know, the bench players that hadn't played at all. He told them to go out there and commit hard fouls. Yeah. Just to send a message. And then maybe it was game 6 when Carter Bryant had that hard foul on SGA, and there's the video that's circulating of Wemby on the bench saying, hey, I'm proud of you. And they just... He's got this leadership aura about him, and maybe that comes when you know you're the best player in the world. Michael Jordan had that. Kobe Bryant had that. They just have this extreme confidence, and they don't fear anybody.
1: No.
2: Even at this age, and that's maybe to me the most amazing thing about Wemby is he is just, he's got this attack dog mindset. He's not scared of anybody or any moment. And I thought they all might be a little scared of this moment. Game 7 on the champs' home floor, knowing what's at stake, but it didn't faze any of them. They got off to an 18-8 start, and then in the fourth quarter, every one of those kids made something big happen. Every one of the role players, even Luke Kornet made a huge play.
1: A block.
2: Everybody contributed in that fourth quarter.
1: Yeah, I loved what... Julian Champagne said after the game when asked something about, you know, what about the chemistry of San Antonio or whatever it was, and he said, well, when you have the best player in the world, things happen. And I think they so feed off of him, and yeah, they all made big plays, and who knows, maybe it's going to be difficult for them to keep this cast of characters together moving forward. They still have to play the Knicks. That is not an automatic. This is going to be a good series. But you're telling me that Vassell and Wemby and Fox and Castle, that they're just scratching the surface? That they're going to get better? It stands to reason that they will. And what's that going to look like in 2 years?
2: You never know. We say this in sports, in every sport, about a lot of teams. Oh, it looks like they're going to dominate for the next 5 to 10 years. And half the time, that doesn't happen.
1: Right.
2: Sometimes it does. I think it's easier for that to happen in basketball because you only have five guys on the court, and if three or four of those are great players and one of them is the best player, then I think it's easier for that run to happen.
3: Wimby still has the finals to win, so job ain't finished yet, to quote Kobe, but when he wins, everyone can freak out then. But until then, here's what I think about Wimby. Plays for the Spurs, man. I can't like him. I'm not supposed to choose and like between the Thunder and the Spurs. I wish they both lost the Western Conference Finals. Coming up next on the Ticket Top 10, we'll head back over to the hard line as some big-name players found themselves some new homes today in the NFL.
4: Boy, do we have some transactions today. I don't think it's usually this blockbuster laden.
7: No.
4: These June 1st.
7: No, this is incredibly unique.
4: Well, so we have, I guess, three pieces of news, and they're all on different levels of big interest.
7: Federal interest, almost.
4: But even if the third biggest one on a normal day, I think we would probably spend some time talking about Odell Beckham's return to the New York Giants. But that's incredibly small potatoes, given what else we have to work with here. And there were two big trades today. One has been long expected, but we now know that A.J. Brown is a New England Patriot, as he has been sent from the Eagles to the Patriots for the price of two picks, a 2027 fifth and a 2028 first. Which, I gotta tell you, Brown turns 29. That feels like a lot for the Eagles to get
7: back.
4: Dude,
7: that's good business for the Eagles.
12: It's delayed gratification, but it is a great haul.
7: Considering
12: what you gave up for him and you're basically getting half of it back.
7: And what did you get out of him? You got a Super Bowl.
4: Yeah, you paid a first to get him, and now you get a first back. So
7: that is rare.
4: That's a pretty sweet little deal there. And remember, they signed Romeo Doubs back in March, so the Patriots will be attempting to get over that hump, if you call losing the Super Bowl a hump. They've got two new wide receivers at the top of their depth chart, and they won't be relying on the list of dudes who often washed out elsewhere like they did in 2025 with Drake May. So there's no question the Patriots are better today with Doubs and A.J. Brown. That's a pretty nice combo. But also giving up a first to get him was probably more than any of us thought that would be the price. But even that trade was both expected and smaller than this other one, because earlier today there was news in the whispers, nothing in concrete at all, that said the sure sounds like the Browns are about ready to unload Myles Garrett. And this has been a long time coming as well. Remember all sorts of conversation last year, then the extension, then the no trade and all that. And he came back to the Browns. People were like, what are you doing, man? Really very, very similar. I mean, I hate to draw the comparisons to Giannis, but it's the same owner, and they both had the same thing where they signed in their hometown or in the only place they've ever played and kind of talked about playing their whole career there, but then it was never very convincing. It was almost like everybody was doing a dance, and then kind of this belief the whole time that it's never been settled, and ultimately he will get moved to a place where he can play more meaningful football. And that happened today.
7: Well, what was the move that was done in March that signaled this? There was some restructuring. Remember, we did a segment on it.
4: Yeah.
7: Where we're like, what's going on here? And whatever they did, it opened the door up for this.
4: Well, today the reports are that this got going around the draft, and now Myles Garrett is, in fact, on the move, not to Dallas, not to Philadelphia, but those two teams were dropped in the stories today as sniffing around Myles Garrett, who's going to get him. And the big winner is the L.A. Rams, back at it again, Les Snead, F them picks, and the Rams, who have done countless blockbusters, one after the next, to try to build a team that can make even another Super Bowl run. And they have acquired the reigning Defensive Player of the Year, Myles Garrett, in a trade that nets them Jared Verse, a 2027 first, a 2028 second, and a 2029 third.
12: That's pretty good.
7: I like it for both sides. You don't often say that, but what's the downside? The Rams just signed Matthew Stafford to basically a one-year extension after this year. The human being apparently has got 2 years left. So now...
12: it's a pretty finite window.
7: It is, yeah. It's a small window. But you're in it for right now, and you roll the dice and you say, let's get the Defensive Player of the Year, probably the most dominant defensive home record that this league has

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1: I don't know, because he didn't convert enough of them into sacks, and that will be the argument.
2: Yeah.
1: But in terms of just sheer quarterback pressures, he had more than Myles Garrett. Now, he had a couple playoff games to prop that up. So I see, I'm looking at it says regular season plus post. Let me just go to regular, and it will fall well below 100. Need to calculate those new numbers here in a moment. But versus really, really stinking good and still on a rookie deal. Let's see. For the regular season, Jared Verse 80. Okay, so he had 20 in the postseason. So, okay, that's less impressive. Just to compare, Myles Garrett, 84. But when it comes to actually getting to the quarterback, Myles Garrett set the record for sacks. He was in on 25. I think his final total was 22, right? So with half sacks, 23. Okay, so he had some half sacks. PFF properly does not give out half sacks. If you get to the quarterback and end a play, you get a full sack, even if you if another guy gets one too on the same play. I think that's the way to score it. Anyway, Verse did not close enough deals, but also Verse is in his second season, and he is a heck of a dude. Routinely 7-8 pressures in a game, and you know, again, with the Rams, he was kind of the lead dog. So Myles Garrett is exceptional, of course. We all know that. Myles Garrett is also significantly older and significantly more expensive. And that's going to be interesting. I think it's a great, great move. But it's also in a division that has Seattle and San Francisco.
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5: A better life with Dr. Sanjay Gupta.
6: Slowly but surely, AI is seeping its way into every corner of our lives. One area perhaps I didn't expect is diet advice. A new study out of Turkey found that chatbots are recommending to teen boys and girls that they restrict their daily calories to dangerously low levels and eat a balance of nutrients that are kind of out of whack. Remember, teenagers are growing, one pediatrician told us. If they aren't getting enough nutrition, it can really stunt their growth on a number of levels. And in extreme cases, it can lead to significant health consequences. Large language models, LLMs, they are designed to agree with you. So if you're looking to lose weight, they're going to push you pretty hard in that direction. They also sometimes don't know how to tell the difference between good information and bad information. And you know who does? Your doctor. I'm Dr. Sanjay Gupta, helping you live a better life.
7: The ticket ticker.
8: Ticker is brought to you by Reliant Air Conditioning and Cosm at Grandscape in the Colony. The Texas Rangers hit the road after finishing up their homestand this weekend with a sweep as they head to St. Louis for three with the Cardinals. Jock Peterson knocks in another run for the Rangers, and Jacob deGrom has six strikeouts over four in the third innings of work as Texas leads 2-0 in the fifth. The Dallas Mavericks have found a new home in the city of Dallas, announcing today that they will leave downtown and the AAC by 2031 and have a new arena and entertainment district built off 635 in North Dallas on 104 acres on the site of the former Valley View Mall. And in the NFL, two trades going down today. First, the Los Angeles Rams trading for edge rusher and two-time NFL Defensive Player of the Year Myles Garrett. They're sending back Jared Verse and three draft picks, which includes a first-rounder next year. And then just hours later, the Philadelphia Eagles trading wide receiver A.J. Brown to the New England Patriots for two draft picks, a fifth-rounder in 2027 and a first in 2028. Looks like Diana Rossini was right all along. That is the Ticket Ticker. I'm Jay King on Sports Radio 96.7 and 1310, The Ticket.
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8: Welcome back, P1s. I'm your host, Jay King, and those ears are still tuned in to the Ticket Top 10 as I stir the drink mix of all your favorite shows, so come on and grab a quick taste. Coming up right now to kick us back off for the first taste, the hero of the hardwood, Justin Montemayor. Or not really the first taste. This would probably be the... I messed up on the math. We did two segments there, two segments on that. This is the beginning of this. So this is the fifth. So coming up for your fifth taste tonight in the top 10, the hero of the hardwood, Justin Montemayor, in for Donovan on the invasion. Talk with Matt McLaren about how the NBA finals are set.
10: And I think a lot of us, and I'll say this for myself, I certainly expected that Oklahoma City, being the, while being young, the more veteran team, being a team that went through this last year, being a team that knows how to win a game seven in a situation like this, I expected, kind of thought we'd have a good game, which we did, but I thought Oklahoma City would have whatever it is that you need, and that San Antonio would still be learning. But man, it just feels like in game six and seven, Wimby is on a level, even at the age he's at, where he has these moments where it's like, okay, we're not losing. And San Antonio, the better team, ended up the better team in the series, the better team on Saturday night.
11: Yeah, I mean, you're hearing already, you know, some people questioning, well, what, you know, why are we saying that after we saw this series and only two games were played by J-Dub, you know, Jalen Williams and A.J. Mitchell wasn't available. Yes, they were needed, but also I think you saw a lot of key parts of the Thunder that were there not show up. Like Chet Holmgren in Game 7 was a non-factor.
10: Invisible.
11: And he was on the floor.
10: Right.
11: He played a ton of minutes. Alex Caruso basically got worse as the series went on. And by Game 6 and Game 7, he did nothing. And they needed him to step up because they needed ball handlers, and he couldn't rise to the occasion. So, you know, outside of SGA, really, and the other Jalen Williams, you didn't get really any good games from a Thunder player. And, yeah, Wimby, being the alien freak that he is,
10: man.
11: Yeah, if he puts his mind to taking over a game, he can do it. And that's what makes it frustrating. I think I've heard you talk about this last week on the show. It can be frustrating when he doesn't, on offense, go inside enough. Like, I would like him to go inside, especially if Chet Holmgren is kind of scared of you, which it seems like he is.
10: Very much so, man.
11: Take him down to the block. Like, I feel like when you're outside on the three-point line, you're making it easier on them, but he is just such a game wrecker. And the fact that in his first NBA playoffs and third year in the league, he already has that team back in the NBA Finals is crazy to me. Like, I can't believe that they were able to turn things around that quickly. Now, yes, they had to hit on so many other picks, and, you know, they got a good successor to Greg Popovich and Mitch Johnson, but the catalyst for that thing clearly was Wimby.
10: The way that he has the ability in moments to take over and understand what the team needs, whether it's, I mean, that dunk on Chet obviously is what everybody is going to put on a poster, but some of the threes, the way that he affects them defensively, it even felt like, and SGA got him a few times in the series, but for a team that likes to kind of play that style of basketball, it feels like they understand and they fear his ability to affect even mid-range. Because, of course, taking it to the rim is one thing, but SGA a lot, it felt like his mid-range was affected by that. And Hartenstein has that one little, I don't even know what you call that, like that weird one-handed
11: float
10: shot.
11: Yeah.
10: That if it's dropping, he has the ability to hit that. But they're going to have to figure something out, because if San Antonio has unlocked the understanding, if they win this thing, of how to win, that could be really scary for everybody in the rest of the league, because Wimby's only going to get better.
11: Right. The only thing they'd have to worry about is just keeping him on the floor.
10: Right. And he played 42 minutes in Game 7, which is 10 minutes more than what he's normally going to play.
11: But yeah.
10: They have to use him like that, and if he can give you that defensively and offensively, I don't know that he's the level of energy that it takes to play like that on both ends. I don't know if you can do that every game, which is why I think saw him have some off games in this series, but you only need to do it four times to win.
11: Right. And, yeah, he's one of those superstars where, yes, even if he is not giving you 100% on the offensive end, on the defensive end, he is still dictating the game, because, like you said, when he is out there, you just can't attack the paint, which is why it was frustrating when Chet Holmgren was not doing anything for Oklahoma City, because the one value he brings is being that stretch five and can kind of take Wimby away
10: yep.
11: from the rim. But if you're too scared to put up a shot, then why would he ever guard you out there? But Wimby just, you know, I heard the Muse was talking about this earlier. On defense, there have been a couple of people like him before. You know, Manute Bol was this long, crazy defender yeah. in the paint. You know, Sean Bradley, yeah. Like, there have been people kind of like Wimby. But even then, there aren't people that could close out the way he does, because he can erase the distance from you to the three-point line in half a second. But on offense, there is no one that's ever been
10: no.
11: like him in the NBA.
10: It's freakish.
11: Because on one hand, he's knocking down a three, mm-hmm. and there's not a player in the NBA that can go up and block that shot. And then the next possession, he can dunk it on you. And once again, unless you grab it from like behind, how are you supposed to block that? So I think it's great for the league that that guy has been as advertised, because he was, he was clearly sold as the second coming, the new face of the NBA, and he's been exactly that. I was shocked, like you said, though, that they were able to be down 3-2 in this series and still pull it out. Like, it felt like, you know what, you guys are great. You're going to be a contender in the West for a long time, but you have to have that run before the run. The 2024 Thunder.
10: Yeah.
11: You know, when they lost to the Mavericks, you have to have the run before the run, but they are just blowing past all of those expectations and history for other teams because they're different. They're different. Their makeup is different, and their star is different.
10: Their star is so much different. It's incredible. And that's always been, it seems like with guys that are that big, the knock was always, can you stay healthy? Because it was always their legs at some point. You know, George Mirosan, even Yao Ming. I mean, guys that were like that. But he is so lean that it feels like maybe when you watch him play, he's not going to have some of those problems. Because he's quick for a guy that's that long. And like you talk about, I mean, in two steps, you're from the three-point line to dunking it. It's incredible. I mean, he's incredible to watch. And, of course, he got a lot of help because they have a guy. It feels like everybody understands their roles. They have two dudes in Castle, and when Harper comes in off the bench, that dude is he just is like a little Tasmanian devil.
11: I mean, yes, if you're talking
10: so
11: about
10: fast.
11: Yeah, just the long-term projection for this team, this is the worst. You know, we said this for Cooper Flagg too. This is the worst Dylan Harper you're going to see. That guy's insane because he's playing third fiddle behind De'Aaron Fox, who was hobbled for most of this series, but I don't feel like I saw that in Game 7. He was back to being his normal quick self.
10: Right.
11: And then, Stephon Castle, who, when he is playing his natural off-ball guard position, is a cheat code because he's an incredible defender. He's an insane, 90th percentile athlete, and he's an energy guy. So the fact that they were able to just have those two electric guards and then just throw in Dylan Harper behind him is, it's frustrating as a Mavs fan because, it's great the Mavericks are able to just add Cooper Flagg, and that's the tentpole for their franchise now. Dylan Harper's a luxury for that team.
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6: Recent survey conducted by Common Sense Media found one-third of teenagers prefer AI companions over humans for serious conversations. There's a term for that. Social offloading. And experts we talked to warned that this habit could be stunting emotional growth, leaving an already isolated generation who came of age during the pandemic even less prepared for the messiness of human interaction. Sure, AI can help you polish whatever it is you're looking to say, but that's not very human, right? It's the messiness that makes our interactions with each other so real. It's also what makes them so validating, help us to develop our confidence, our voice, our deep bonds with each other. Psychiatrists we talked to encouraged turning to family or friends when you're struggling to express yourself. They are keen to help. I'm Dr. Sanjay Gupta, helping you live a better life.
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12: 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What up, P1s? I'm your host, J.E. King, back here for the Ticket Top 10. And coming up right now, or actually coming up soon, we'll hear the sweet spot as the Los Angeles Rams are once again all in. But right here, right now, let's celebrate George for once again hosting another successful Jub Jam.
27: Boy, we had a night on Friday at the Longhorn Ballroom. Thanks to all those who came down. We had our biggest crowd right at 1,100 folks. Thanks to my broadcast partners for coming down, Craig and Gordon. It's good to see y'all there.
11: Indeed.
27: And thanks to our sponsors, Mauchel Self Storage, once again, 8 Beer, Deep Eddy Vodka, National Indoor RV. They had an RV there for Cody and Courtney and Barry. Drove it down there. Couldn't have been nicer. Thanks to our buddy Dave Johnson and Horizon Capital for underwriting this event. Thanks to the Stadler Hotel and Even Texas Motor Speedway helps us out. We don't have enough tables with the Longhorn Ballroom, so our friends at Texas Motor Speedway who have tables lend us tables on Friday night for the event. It's just it's such a great team effort, and Chris Chamberlain, our promotions director, and all of his crew, who did such a marvelous job, and my friends at the Senior Source, Caroline and Andrea, who I work with a lot to put on this event. They're just remarkable. And then the night of music was just off the charts good, and I anticipated it. I knew it would be. We know Bobby Duncan so well, and Isaac Hoskins, longtime friends of The Ticket, and Bobby has played every Jub Jam that we've had. A little bit different this year. It was full band throughout, and thanks to MZ Robinson, Justin Young, and Matt Trimble, they were our Ticket band, our Jub Jam band in this case, but they played with the Ticket Time Wasters, all of them have, and they backed up Isaac and Bobby, and they were just awesome. Both of those guys sounded so good. And then I've had so many comments on, oh my gosh, you told me Courtney Patton was an amazing singer, but hearing her perform live was just a wonderful experience, and it was, and I'm so glad that P1's got a chance to hear her sing, and I'm glad for Courtney that I think she earned a lot of new fans. Robert Wolanski did our backstage show, and he's done that now for, gosh, I can't remember the amount of years. I can't remember before Robert did this because it's such a big part of what we do. If you're not there, you can listen to this, and sometimes they'll have a live mic on stage, and sometimes they will just have an interview. Craig and Gordon, you both went on with them. People from the Senior Source jump on with them, and then the artists do as well.
0: It's so great. Robert does such a great job with it, and it's so much fun. It's very old school rock and roll radio, or in this case, country music, red dirt radio. It's fun to hear the artists, and then maybe they break out a guitar and do a song, and I don't know. It's a great listen.
27: It's awesome. And yeah, it reminds me of those, we've talked about this with Robert, those old Q102 live concerts, and they'd be backstage, and it was just such a great touch. And Robert, he is really in his element. He's such a big music fan, and he really dives into it as far as researching the artist. And he's made a lot of friends here the last few years, and I think he made a few more on Friday night. So this is backstage with Courtney Patton, and one of the cool things about this, and I didn't realize this at the time, but when we set the lineup with Cody Jinks, who we're going to talk about here in a second, our headliner, and Cody is just the absolute best as an artist, where his story is one of the most incredible in country music, and his grassroots tour that he's been on over the last 15 years, the star that he has made himself into just with hard work and a lot of writing and a lot of touring. But he and Courtney had recently written several songs, and when we announced Jub Jam, Cody came on here and said, well, it's so great you have Courtney because we've been doing some writing together, and I'm putting two of her songs on my latest album that's going to be out here within, I don't know, the next few months. And so we played a couple of songs with Cody, and then we had Cody just by himself, and then with Courtney and my fiddle player, our fiddle player with the Bird Dogs, Reggie Roofer, stuck around, and that was maybe the best moment of the night, those three who are just the best at what they do together. But here's Courtney backstage with Robert, and you get a feel for just her amazing talent.

0: That's one of the songs that's going to be on Cody's record, Mean Spirits. And just a great song. They did that one on stage as well. She is just tremendous. And I'm so glad we had Courtney a part of it. And Cody and I, as we've talked about here over the last couple months, have become good friends through the years. We played a benefit a long time ago, and that's where I met him back in 2010, I believe it was. It was right when I was about to go to training camp, and I was on stage next to him. Jason Boland was a part of this fundraiser, and it was a long time ago, and Cody was just a local musician. And I'd heard of him, but I'd never, you know, had a chance to meet him. And I felt like a fish out of water there. And I played a song that my brother and I had written together called Flowers in the Vase. And Cody leaned over and said, "Hey, man, that's a good song." And I was like, wow, Cody Jinks thinks that that was a decent song. And he may have just been being nice. I don't know, because Cody's one of the nicest guys I've ever known. But my brother was there that day. And he said, you know, of all those people that played up there, he said, outside of you, Pudgy, the best one up there was Cody Jinks. He's going places. And, man, my late brother nailed it, because Cody has gone a lot of places and has platinum and gold records, and he's just had this huge career. So when Cody and I talked a couple of weeks ago, we were talking about musical influence, and I talked about how my brother was with being in a band when I was little. And then coming home from college and playing like Buck Owens songs, including the song called Truck Driving Man. And when I heard that for the first time, I was just consumed with it. I wanted to do what my brother did, and I thought it was the coolest thing. And Cody said, "Oh man, your brother was into Buck Owens." And I said, "Yeah." And he said, "What song?" And I said, "Truck Driving Man." And it was Cody's idea. He said, "Let's do that at Jub Jam."
1: Well, congrats, Jub. It was a very, very fun Friday night on air, backstage in the green room, if you listened on the ticket. I imagine the music was just as good, or probably even better. And those musers are less than 10 hours away from waking you up to the beautiful sound of their throats and diaphragms tomorrow from 5:30 to 9 a.m. Coming up next on the Top 10, let's jump back into the sweet spot and how the Los Angeles Rams have championship mentalities this season as they trade for Myles Garrett.
2: Rams are acquiring Myles Garrett from the Browns for Jared Verse, and what we first saw was a 2027 first-round pick. We have added details on that now, where it's going to be that first-round pick, a 2028 second, and a 2029 third, okay, as well as Jared Verse.
3: That's a pretty good haul.
2: That's a huge haul.
3: Now, you're talking about a guy in Myles Garrett who we're all very familiar with, A&M product, two-time defensive player of the year, just set the record for sacks in a single season with 23. He's amazing.
2: Mm-hmm.
3: And I guess on the surface, you look at player and a first, second, and third, and you go, is that enough for a guy like Myles Garrett who just re-upped last March for four for 160, so at $40 million per year? But, man, they got Jared Verse back in the trade. And I know that the sack numbers in 2 years for Jared Verse don't absolutely, you know, leap off the page with 12 total, because he had, what, 4.5 in his first year as he was the defensive rookie of the year. And then last year he had 7.5 sacks. But he does so much against the run. He is an incredible defender. I would say you can maybe say Jared Verse is a top 10 defensive player in the league. I don't think that's absolute hyperbole to say something.
2: At the
3: like
2: age
3: that.
2: Of 25, yeah, also. He's young.
3: Still on his rookie contract. So you get that. You get a 1, a 2, and a 3. That's a pretty good haul. Now, obviously, if you're Cleveland, you're heartbroken because, like, Myles Garrett has been the thing you watch if you're a Browns fan for many years now. But now he's going to a team that is in the hunt for a Super Bowl. And all this says to me is they're trying to capitalize on the Matthew Stafford window, which he did agree to a new 2-year extension. So if you get 2 more years of Stafford, you have all your eggs in the basket, and why not try to go over the top as they did in the past with Stafford to win a Super Bowl?
2: It's crazy how the Rams can just keep doing this. Like trading the first round picks for Jalen Ramsey. I think it was 2 firsts they gave for Ramsey. They gave 2 first round picks for Matt Stafford, and that worked out. And we were thinking, okay, yeah, you're spending all of these picks on the future. If you win a Super Bowl, great. That works out in 2021. But come 23, 24, this team is going to be, you know, you still might have Stafford at that point, but you're most likely going to be out of it. But they just keep doing this. Like, this is the best team in the NFC this season.
3: And Puka Nacua was, what, a third-round pick?
2: No, he was...
3: fifth-round pick?
2: I thought, like, sixth or seventh. But, yeah, he was not a high draft pick. So they're able to find dudes in the draft and who they're trading for. Like, they're seeing these premium positions where they don't have a first-round pick next year. And they spent their first-round pick this year on a backup quarterback.
3: Yeah, Puka was a fifth-round pick.
2: Fifth, okay.
3: Pretty salty when you can find a guy like that.
2: Yeah, he's a top five receiver in the NFL right now.
3: Now, of course, he's got his own issues going on right now.
2: He does have that. Sure. He can produce on the field. But how they're just able to do this, and it feels like it's not going to stop, where they're not going to have a pick next year. And I don't know. I'd say Matthew Stafford has at least one more very good year, and then... I guess the plan is for Ty Simpson.
3: Nah.
2: Let him sit for a year or two.
3: Don't worry about that, dude. Like, that's not even part of the equation right now. You don't make this trade for Myles Garrett if Ty Simpson is part of even the near future. Like, Ty Simpson is going to be perhaps a backup, but their executive had a handshake deal with his dad and reached on him at 13. That's the only reason he was a first-round pick. That's it.
2: Yeah, and it just, you know, just how history has shown us 4 years ago, when they win the Super Bowl, or 5 years, however long that was, that this they can keep doing this to churn the roster without really going through a rebuild. And you have Myles Garrett, who's 30. He's the most dominant defensive player in the NFL. Now, he is 30. But still, you think he's got... I would bet on him to age well at that position, just because it's, you know, he's a freak of nature.
3: He's dominant.
2: Yeah.
3: Yes.
2: Like, he could have five more years of dominance in the NFL.
3: He already has 125 career sacks. There's a very good chance he will hit well over 200 for his career.
2: And now he's going to a good team and a good head coach.
3: And it's not like his defense is just him. That's a defense that nearly made the Super Bowl last year. You know, with Jared Verse. Not to say that getting rid of Jared Verse, that's not nothing.
2: That's a good get for Cleveland.
3: That is a really good get. And we were talking hypothetically, like, what if this trade is what the Cowboys got for Micah Parsons? I think we would be way happier than, of course, 2-1s and Kenny Clark.
2: And we never heard the Rams mentioned with Micah last year, did we?
3: No.
2: Like, it was mostly just the Packers.
3: Packers, Jets, maybe Bears were somewhat mixed in.
2: And he was, okay, so go back a year when Micah was 27 years old, Myles Garrett's 30. And yeah, I don't think anybody's going to argue that Myles Garrett is the better player. Mm-hmm. But I think you could argue that Micah would have more value because he is younger. Now, he was going to have to get paid. But you would think, okay, a guy in the middle of his prime who can still even get better going into his second contract... You would think that guy, if you were to trade him, could bring you more than the 30-year-old. So if this was the trade, like if Jerry would have called the Rams and said, "Hey, how about Micah Parsons? What do you like?"
3: There's no way at that moment in time the Rams would part with Jared Verse. I think it takes a special player, like even more special than Micah, to part with a Jared Verse. And this is the one deal that could have happened, because this guy's still on his rookie contract.
2: Yeah.
3: He's under contract through 2029. And the financials of all this, the Browns, of course, gave Myles Garrett the huge record-setting deal at $40 a year back in March of 2025, even after, you know, he requested to be traded. I think money shut him up for a little while. But he's made it known that he wants out of there. But the Browns now have $15.5 million in dead money this year, and 25.6 in 2027, which is not nothing, but in this day and age in the NFL, you can move that around, you can spread it out, and you're getting a young plus pressure player in Jared Verse who could lead that defense.
2: Oh, for sure. Yeah, I'm sure Browns fans are upset that Myles Garrett's gone, because he's been there since he was a 1-1 there, the face of the city. But the return you get, you have to be pretty happy with, where it's a really good edge player, a pressure player, Jared Verse, very young. You get a first-round pick, you get a second-round pick, and a third-round pick.
3: For a 30-year-old. I mean, if this was Myles Garrett, hell, 2 years ago, I don't think that would be enough. But this guy's 30.
2: Yeah,
3: even
2: that's
3: though
2: true.
3: I think he will age well, I think that's why you're not seeing like a couple of ones attached to this.
2: Yeah, and you just in the NFL, you never know with that position. Like we both bet that Garrett's going to be dominant for five more years, but the body can wear down. It's you see it happen all the time in the league where a 29, 30-year-old gets traded or signs a big deal, and then either injuries or the mileage catches up to him, and it's just not the same.
3: Yeah.
2: But that's another good thing with the Rams is, like, that team was good already. Like, we would probably pick them to make it to the Super Bowl before this trade. Like, they've got Matthew Stafford. They've got good weapons around them.
3: Well, look what they're going up against in their division. They're going up against the Super Bowl winner. This is a go-all-in type move to ensure that you can not just make it to a Super Bowl, but you have to win that division over a very good, deep team.
1: Sorry, Cowboys fans. It looks like we swung and missed on the Garrett train once again. First Max Crosby and then Miles Garrett. It's all right, though, because we got Donovan Ezeraku and Malachi Lawrence. And a lot cheaper, too. I'm Jay King, and coming up next for our last segment tonight on the Top 10, clench your butt cheeks and wait in line as we get ready to enter Dave Land with the hard line. Next.
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15: Recent survey conducted by Common Sense Media found one-third of teenagers prefer AI companions over humans for serious conversations. There's a term for that, social offloading. And experts we talked to warned that this habit could be stunting emotional growth, leaving an already isolated generation who came of age during the pandemic even less prepared for the messiness of human interaction. Sure, AI can help you polish whatever it is you're looking to say, but that's not very human, right? It's the messiness that makes our interactions with each other so real. It's also what makes them so validating, help us to develop our confidence, our voice, our deep bonds with each other. Psychiatrists we talked to encouraged turning to family or friends when you're struggling to express yourself. They are keen to help. I'm Dr. Sanjay Gupta, helping you live a better life.

0: Ticket Ticker is brought to you by All Pro Foundation Repair and Chase Sapphire Reserve for Business. Rangers head to St. Louis for a quick three-game road trip with the Cardinals in the top of the eighth inning right now. Rangers lead 2-1, and they got a man on third. In the NFL, the New York Giants add depth to their wide receiver room, bringing back Odell Beckham Jr. to the Meadowlands and reuniting him with his former coach in Baltimore, John Harbaugh. Beckham has played in just 9 games in the last 2 seasons. And I guess for when he gets cut, decides to give up, or doesn't play, the Giants also decided to add Braxton Berrios and Juju Smith-Schuster to 1-year deals as well. And from the field to the booth, it looks like quarterback Russell Wilson is hanging it up and set to join the broadcast team at CBS, finalizing a deal to be an analyst next season. No clue if Wilson will be officially retiring or just taking the year off. That is the Ticket Ticker. I'm Jay King on Sports Radio 96.7 and 1310. 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
0: Thank you, sir, Conrad. And for the final time tonight, I'm your host, Jay King, capping off our night together. And coming up in the last segment of The Top 10, Right Meow, let's drop you off with the Hardline 5.0 as we've been granted admission to enter Daveland.
2: Well, as we mentioned in E! News, 2 YouTube-inspired horror movies, Backrooms and Obsession, were the darlings of the box office over the weekend and really for the last several weeks in the case of Obsession, which meant that The Mandalorian and Grogu slipped to third place this weekend, a 70% drop from weekend one to weekend two. So it kind of met or exceeded expectations weekend one.
3: Yeah.
2: But it kind of tanked in weekend two. We'll see if it has any kind of staying power. And obviously, it didn't cost as much money as Solo, the arguably the biggest flop in Star Wars history.
3: Yeah.
2: And so it will definitely make money in the long run, especially as a driver of subscriptions when it moves to Disney Plus. But I took a field trip last Tuesday. I once again went to my favorite theater off the tollway because they have very early morning shows in very premium formats.
3: Where off the tollway?
2: Like Park or Parker, somewhere up there.
3: So is it Plano?
2: Yeah.
3: Okay.
2: Yeah. And so I wanted to see this as soon as I could after it came out because I'm a Star Wars nerd.
3: No, I love this show. Like, of all the spinoff shows that they have, The Mandalorian is my favorite one.
2: Yes. And
3: isn't it everyone's?
2: I think so. Although season 3 was terrible, but the first 2 seasons were great.
3: I don't even remember it.
4: I think Andor is...
3: Oh, Andor. Andor.
2: We forgot about Andor. So on Roddy T's, the critics are giving the Mandalorian and Grogu only 63%. So that means, according to critics, there are only 4 other Star Wars movies that are worse. Attack of the Clones at 62%, The Phantom Menace at 54%, The Rise of Skywalker at 51%, and The Clone Wars at 18%.
3: The Clone Wars, is that animated?
4: Right?
2: Yeah. I guess that's an animated movie. There was a show, but also, a movie. Audience score, though, 89% for Mandalorian and Grogu, which is 4th from best.
3: Do critics, when they go into something like this, does every critic have the knowledge that, say, we might have, having seen every Star Wars, every Mandalorian episode going into this? Are there some critics that are like...
2: I don't think it's a prerequisite.
3: Well, I know. That's the problem, though. Because if you're just a critic and you're like, I'm going to go see this space movie. And then you're like, well, I don't even like space movies, first off. And you know what? This one, I don't know. What's that little green thing?
4: Do you think they think Star Wars is, quote, just a space movie?
3: Well, that's the thing. I don't know.
4: It's Star Wars.
3: I know. But if you're a movie critic, are you that? If you're a 35-year-old movie critic.
4: Yes.
3: You've seen every single Star Wars.
4: Hey, it doesn't mean you're fanboy, but it probably means you're well aware of the materials.
3: Okay.
4: Sure.
2: So the main criticism...
4: Star Wars.
2: The main criticism that I've seen about this movie is that it is essentially season four of the TV show all strung together in movie form, which is not...
3: You saw it?
5: Yes.
2: It's not entirely false, but it is. It does have a higher production value than the show, and there is there's more air. There's, you know, a bit more scene setting and world building than in the show. I mean, I think the main thing is that if you go into it thinking this is going to be a quote-unquote Star Wars movie, pretty much every Star Wars movie, especially the original trilogy, you have different storylines that are being interwoven. You're jumping from here to here, you're following this group, and then you're jumping to this group, whereas you're basically just following the Mandalorian and Grogu the entire time. There's not a lot of other plot points. It's just, what are they doing now? And so I get that criticism, but to me, I thought it was incredibly fun. There's so many good fight scenes, a lot of great Mandalorian badassery.
3: Which is what I love. And we found out that in the badassery, that John Wayne's grandson is inside the suit.
2: Yeah.
3: To make it even more kick-ass.
2: Yeah.
3: Did you like it, Ham? Did you enjoy?
5: I did enjoy it, yeah.
3: Okay.
4: I think my concern with all of these has been, is the target audience an 8-year-old or everyone?
2: It is, well, so it's rated PG-13 for sci-fi violence.
4: Okay.
2: And I was kind of, you know, rolling my eyes and shrugging my shoulders at that, because I thought, man, I really want to take Wells to see this movie. And then I'm glad I didn't, because it is pretty violent. Like when it's almost John Wick style violence from The Mandalorian.
3: Your kid is two. You can't take him to that stuff. He's two.
2: But I want to.
6: You're going to learn about bounty hunters sometime.
3: Yeah, I mean, come on.
2: The other thing that people are railing on.
3: That's like 8 is the minimum age for that.
4: That's when you want to teach him about bounty hunters.
2: Yeah. So the other thing that people are complaining about is Rota the Hutt.
7: Yep.
2: So this is the son of Jabba the Hutt.
3: Really?
2: And it is voiced by Jeremy Allen White. And I...
3: Does he sound like the bear?
2: No. I never would have guessed. Like, if you didn't tell me who voiced Rota the Hutt and you asked me to guess,
3: yeah,
2: I never would have ended up at Jeremy Allen White. But okay. What people don't like about it, I think, one, he is kind of like in the Marvel, like in the Thor movie, where the Hulk is a gladiator in a space arena.
3: Mm-hmm.
2: That Rota the Hutt is kind of, he has the same fate, that he has been kidnapped by this warlord and he is having to earn his freedom by fighting in the ring.
3: Does he look like Jabba?
2: Well, he's like Jabba, but he's ripped.
3: Okay, so Jabba
2: He's still a space slug, but he's ripped.
3: Okay, that's a little weird.
5: He's got pecs.
2: Yeah.
3: Okay, that's weird.
2: Yeah, and so the way the
4: wow, he is ripped.
2: The way they
4: look at the shoulders.
2: The way they play it off. The way that they make him move. I mean, it's ridiculous CGI, and it's you have to suspend your disbelief, but it's Star Wars. But the way that they play it you can accept it. You can accept it. But the other thing that people hate about him is that he's like an emo Hutt. Like, he's like, I don't want to be like my family.
3: Is he a good guy?
2: It's for you to find out. I don't want to spoil too much, but
3: because, man, there was obviously Vader was the primo villain when we were growing up, but Jabba was not too far behind. Like, we were all, when Jabba got killed, spoiler alert, by the way. You all right?
4: Hey, I'm fine.
3: Okay.
4: Princess Leia knew, like, what she was doing.
3: Jumping up and down as Jabba's taking the chain and all. Take that, big fat ass. Yeah,
2: your tongue's sticking out now, big fat turd.
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7: I mean, instead, no. Here's the White Sox feel good story. Same record as the Cubs at this point in the year.
9: Stress. Man.
7: 109 losses. Yeah. With this number of wins 2 years ago.
9: Yeah, everything's great.
7: See how I'm trying to deflect
2: from you? No, it's good, because I've had all... See, the thing is, you tell me all this, and I'm like, yeah, but I've had all that misery. Like, I get it.
7: Yeah, but I was trying to take the weight off of your chest in this moment to talk about my misery.
2: But
7: that... Maybe you feel a little bit better.
2: No, but tonight is fine. Like, I've decided, okay, like, you know me, I hate to fly, right? But I've compartmentalized it down to, okay, I can either hate flying and obsess over it leading up to, you know, however long it is till I go, or I could just be upset about it that day, because that's the day I'm flying.
7: See,
2: right?
7: I'll just be upset about it that day. Sleep. You're not in control. You got to abdicate responsibility.
2: But I'm like, okay, but now I've got it down to, okay, instead of like the month leading up to it, now it's like, okay, it's one day, because it's that day. Okay, great. I'll be stressed. It'll be over. So I've taken the 1 month of stress down to one day. So I can say, all right, I can enjoy tonight, right? I enjoy tonight. Then tomorrow's different story. Tomorrow, and I'm glad we kind of ease in with the Stanley Cup final into the Knicks on Wednesday, but I mean, I don't know how to deal. I feel it's this bizarre, out of body like experience right now with these two teams.
7: No, I mean, look, fresh coat of paint on all the subways in New York. That was money well spent. But we got plenty on some decisions and some edicts coming out of New York City. But I go back to the original question. What kind of stress eating food do I need to bring in for Wednesday to try to at least keep you normal?
2: Anything with pizza. You can't go wrong with pizza. Like, pizza's fine. Wings are fine. Pizza and wings are fine. Like, you know, that's a good combination right there.
7: Wings are too controversial around here. I can't.
2: Wings are. Well, you
7: I can't, I can't open that door again. Man.
2: Listen, hey, Dan Patrick was talking about our wing day earlier today.
7: I mean, what the hell?
2: And just to let you know, nobody has come forward. I offered amnesty to everybody. Nobody came forward stealing the wings out of the refrigerator. So now,
7: Two weeks later, now we see what's out there.
2: Now I go to the tape, because apparently there's tape of it. I can go back and look at it.
7: I was just chuckling, though. I wake up, right? My alarm goes off, and it's to the iHeart app. And instead of my Broadway station, it's Dan Patrick talking about our wing situation here in beautiful Southern California.
2: You're driving around going, you know, I'd like to hear a little Ethel Merman. You'll be swell. You'll be great. Gonna have the whole world on a plate. And then instead it's like, you know, Jason Smith's wings were stolen out of the...
7: I don't think it named you specifically. I don't know that it quite got that level of specificity.
2: Dan Patrick said, Jason Smith's wings, gone.
7: That would have been well done, yeah.
2: Jason Smith's wings, gone.
7: But yeah, so there you go. We added another show that has added to this buffoonery.
2: But now, speaking of gone, Myles Garrett is now gone.
7: How about that?
2: From Cleveland, who is in full March for Arch tank mode. Hey, who's our best player? Let's trade him away for draft picks and futured stuff, and let's really embrace the tank for this year. Whether it is Arch Manning or Dante Moore or somebody else, whoever other quarterback winds up rising up, we know there's going to be a few of them. It's a great, great crowd. Could be Lenora Sellers, but we got to make sure we get a quarterback. So the Jets the Cardinals, and now the Dolphins, and now the Browns have really joined the fray for that race to the bottom. For, hey, let's make sure we do all that we can to get a quarterback this year. We just signed Myles Garrett, gave him all kinds of money. Nope, let's trade him away. He could win us a couple of games, man. We don't want to win a couple of games.
7: Now, the way it was structured, it opened the door to such a thing, and it's a Machiavellian move a little bit on Myles Garrett's part, because he wore it from us and from many other shows after demanding a trade, then coming back going, no, I like this paycheck. And the way it works out, well, he gets traded. They did bring back Jared Verse, who's no slouch. I mean, he's not Myles Garrett, but he's a pretty damn good player. And when you're still looking at Shedeur Sanders and Deshaun Watson as your quarterbacks, you'd already decided you weren't going that far. It's like I always talk about these players, and as much as I love them, how many wins are they worth? I get it. Super Bowl odds shifted. Mm-hmm. They were already the favorite. Now they're a prohibitive favorite. All of those things, looking on the Rams side. But for Cleveland, what was he worth? Half a win?
10: I don't know, man. Garrett?
7: Half a win? Maybe one?
10: You're talking about also a team. You're also talking about taking up so much time in game planning and occupying him, and even plays where he doesn't get a sack, you still have to take care of him. You still have to account for him. Like, you don't think the backflips they're doing in the AFC North right now, that he's gone? Joe Burrow, I bet, is buying Batmobiles for everybody. Oh, they got Myles Garrett's out.

0: 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I'm not boo-hooing. I'm celebrating.
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2: Okay, and let's talk Wemby. Right now in sports, we're watching Shohei Ohtani in baseball and Wemby in basketball. And let's be totally frank, we've never seen anything like either. And right now, Wemby is probably at about 70 to 75%. Offensively, you can still push him around. He's a little hot and cold from three. He's an unrefined, although at times spectacular, offensive player. Defensively, it's all good. Offensively, depends on the night and the half and the possession. He's about 70% of what he's going to be, 75%. But I kept thinking, watching him in this series, I kept thinking this. Is he going to render the MJ versus LeBron debate pointless? You're just arguing for second place all time.
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11: 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Well, let's make it simple. Grand slams of the first inning are always fun.
12: Sure.
11: So congratulations, Kansas City. The Royals get to be the play of the day.
13: Fastball hit high in the air, deep left field. J.J. Blades to the track. He looks up. It's gone. A grand slam for Lane Thomas. A big first inning swing when the Royals have needed it the most.
11: You know, I like this Royals Radio Network because you can say the name Lane Thomas and the average sports fan's going to go, isn't he a lineman for the Eagles? Yes. Yeah, it's Lane Thomas. Yeah, lineman for the Eagles.
12: No, it works.
11: Yeah.
14: Who is it?
11: Like, you hear Lane Thomas, he could be a lineman for the Eagles.
14: Never heard of
11: which
14: him.
11: Is really Lane Johnson. He could be a, you know, wasn't he that guy, that big double-double guy for Texas in the NCAA tournament? Yeah, that was him. That was him. Like, yeah, like, that name works for so many different sports.
12: Bass player.
11: Yeah, sure.
12: For your favorite band.
11: Do, do, do, do, do, do, do, do, do, do, do, do.
12: Are you doing, wait, are you doing U2 or are you going to start singing Taylor Swift's All Too Well?
11: No, it's U2. Like, the bass is, I mean, the bass.
12: No. Go listen to All Too Well. Drive your daughter insane by starting to sing with or without you over the top.
11: So, Myles Garrett's a Ram. A.J. Brown is a Patriot.
12: Yep.
11: And Russell Wilson is an I.
12: He's a what?
11: He's an I. He's gone to CBS. There he's an I.
12: Ion. Yeah, there you go.
11: Russell Wilson has decided to eschew playing in the NFL. He will join CBS and be part of their pregame coverage for next year. I have two thoughts on this. Number one, it's the right call. It's the absolute right call. When your choices are the Jets or retirement, that's not a choice. If the only team that wants me is the Jets, then it's time for me to retire. All right? So he made the right call. He's done. But, dude, retire. Okay, I know you're trying to keep the door open. No one's coming to sign you. No one's coming to get you. No one's coming to say, in the middle of the year, our quarterback is hurt. Let's go get Moonball Russell. No, dude, you're done. Announce your retirement. You're going to do this. No one's coming back. You think that no one's coming back for you, man.
12: That ship is leaving.
11: And what are you coming back for me? Yeah, I'll send the ship back. Oh, that's great. Not sending the ship back. No. No one's coming back for you, man.
12: No one. As the flurry of NFL news started to flow today, and this popped on my radar, I just yelled, I feel cheated.
11: Why is that?
12: Because right now I'm in the era of Jason's good feelings.
11: Mm-hmm.
12: All right, Hurricanes, Knicks, yo, even the Mets hitting home runs while you're on air and being excited about it. Like all of that. I needed Jets Russell Wilson. I needed that for my football season, just as I'm watching, because I look, we had Jason Lockenvor on, and there's a lot of things to like about the Bears, but the division's still pretty tough, schedule's tough, and Caleb Williams is going to be on the cover of Madden. So there's a lot that I'm afraid of there. But Russell Wilson in a Jets uniform was something I needed. If for nothing else, there'd be football cards that I could line up on your desk of Russell Wilson as a Jet, or maybe in a combo photo with him and Geno Smith as Jets quarterback.
11: You know, that would have been, well, that
12: would
11: have been
12: good for me.
11: That would have been, hey, we're really, really tanking, man. We are going to go with Russell Wilson as our backup.
12: Look at what we
11: Geno
12: got.
11: Smith.
12: Just the two of us.
11: The Seahawks, they got rid of Wilson to go with Geno Smith, and now Wilson would back up Geno Smith. But the other part of the conversation is this, and I got to be quite honest. Is Russell Wilson, is he that sought after? Like, I didn't know that there's such a, everybody wanted Russell Wilson. The guy has been very generic his entire career. He's never said anything. Like, I don't know what he could possibly have done in an audition to make you think, oh, we got to put Russell Wilson on the air. I mean, I get that there's some players, hey, we got to go get this guy. He's great. He's going to be awesome. Well, listen to Tom Brady. Listen to these guys. I didn't know Russell Wilson was that sought after. Like, real, people want this guy on TV?
12: Well, the last couple of years certainly haven't helped. But we go back to Nano Bubbles and Mr. Unlimited and all those great drops of the past, that there is an interesting side to him. Here's my Instagram before I go to bed while I'm laying in bed with my wife. I mean, there were a lot of times he opened the door. It's like, he's an interesting cat. And maybe, just maybe, that crew can uncover it. If nothing else, he's got the pedigree and he's got stories for days for the Pete Carroll locker rooms that maybe he can share.
11: Yeah, but will he though? I mean, he's always been conscious about his image. All the stuff we find out about him has been stuff that's been second party, third party when he's left. Like, I not for one second did I ever think, oh, we got to get Russell Wilson and put him on the air. Like, really? Like, really?
12: Well, it's, again, he's a quarterback and he's finishing the job and Aaron Rodgers isn't ready yet. He still has another year, and then he can replace him.
11: Exit out by the Fresca, exit Swollen Dome, the Jason Smith Show with my best friend, Mike Harmon. More big football news coming up next. A welcome home moment for a team that, quite honestly, didn't need the guy, but he's coming back anyway. That's next. Jason and Mike, this is Fox Sports Radio.
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1: Company is downright annoying. 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And you tell us where this show lies.
16: Mikey, how frustrating is it for you as a Jet fan and for me to see an organization run correctly? It's unbelievable. Les Snead is an animal. I mean,
17: we have been told so long by so many people, 31 organizations are all, hey, if you're going to build a championship team, if you're going to build something, you got to build it through the draft. And the Rams are like, no, we're not going to.
16: Yeah.
17: And you can't make us.
18: It's almost like all you need
10: is a very aggressive coach, right? He has that personality. He's not, and he's good. And he just sort of forces that into the GM. It's like, hey, win now all the time. Yes. And then just do that for every organization and see what happens.
16: Yes. What's funny about it is I'm not certain the Rams weren't the favorite out of the NFC without Myles Garrett.
10: I mean, yeah, the Seahawks have to be pretty ticked off right now because this came out of left field.
16: I mean, they're fine. They're coming off a Super Bowl winning season, so it's kind of a house money year coming up for them.
10: Okay, then the 49ers have to be pretty ticked off because they thought they could hang in that division.
16: I think the rest of the league is just pissed off, and they're like, how does Les Snead do this? I mean, go ahead, Mikey.
14: There's nobody more ticked off than Jared Verse, right? There's nobody who's as upset today as the person who was traded from the Los Angeles Rams to the Cleveland Browns to replace Myles Garrett.
16: Yeah, that's feel terrible for Verse. Go ahead, Taylor.
15: I actually have a stat about Jared Verse. The last time the Rams traded a Jared for a star player, they won a Super Bowl the next season.
10: Wow. So he's going to be even more upset.
16: Yes.
15: No, this is now telling you.
1: 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This is Two Pros and a Cup of Joe.
18: Yeah, baby. George Kittle, he had some thoughts on this 18-game schedule, this 18-game season that feels like it's a foregone conclusion.
19: So you signed a contract to play 16 games. Games, they added the 17th game, and you don't get paid any more money. Your paycheck just gets cut an extra time.
20: This is all collectively bargained. This wasn't a surprise. It's been in the CBA. So either the NFLPA, which obviously has its own issues, isn't informing players well enough of what is actually in the CBA. Guys aren't reading it, or guys who are part of it don't understand it.
21: He probably is uninformed. He could be informed. Kittle, you're allowed to have your opinion, whether it's right or wrong, I guess. But maybe you should make sure you're educated on what it is that's taking place.
1: 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Jonas Knox, 6 a.m. Eastern, 3 a.m. Pacific on Fox Sports Radio. 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
27: The LA Rams today acquired defensive end Myles Garrett from the Browns. The Patriots traded for wide receiver A.J. Brown from the Eagles. The Giants signed 3 wide receivers after workouts, including Odell Beckham Jr. 3 late ball games in the majors. It's Angels still 5-2 over the Rockies in the 5th. Dodgers lead bottom of the 5th at Arizona 1-0, just one hit for the Diamondbacks. Mets with a couple solo homers are leading at Seattle. It's 2-1, bottom of the 6th, just one hit for the Mariners. Texas a 2-1 winner at St. Louis behind Jacob DeGrom's 5 scoreless innings and 8 strikeouts. Minnesota and Milwaukee each one at home. Miami and Kansas City each one on the road and losing streaks. And Detroit, which had lost 21 of 25, hit 5 homers in a 10-9 victory at Tampa Bay. WNBA Dallas over Seattle 79-56. I'm Steve DeSager.
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2: Head rip the knob off.
0: Now, big story out of the NFL player-wise coming up in a couple minutes, but just a couple of seconds here. You probably saw the headline today. Raymond Berry, dying at the age of 93, one of the greatest wide receivers in the history of the game, played in the greatest game ever played, Colts-Giants championship game of 1958. In an era in the NFL when they would throw like 8 passes a game.
2: That's
0: he caught
2: right.
0: 12 passes in that game. Everybody talks about he had the best hands in NFL history. And, you know, okay, so he's a guy that, you know, okay, his career really came before a lot of people saw it. You have to really be of a certain age to remember Raymond Berry's playing career. But to go back just for a second, he had a really successful stint as the Patriots head coach in the mid to late 80s. He made the playoffs a bunch of years. And really, Raymond Berry like had a huge role in not ruining, but playing spoiler in what could be one of the great football games of all time. Because you go back to 1985, right? I remember 85 Bears. Mm-hmm. Bears beat the Patriots 46-10 in the Super Bowl. It was a huge blowout. Bears' most famous Super Bowl team, one of the top two or three most famous Super Bowl teams of all time, right? You probably go 69 Jets, 85 Bears, you know, in some kind of order. Now, that year, the Bears were playing for an undefeated season, and they went into Miami on Monday night, and a lot of crazy-ass stuff happened. Dan Marino had a tip pass that went for an 80-yard touchdown.
2: Yeah.
0: Okay, the only blemish on the Bears' record was this loss to Marino and the Dolphins. And so everybody's saying, well, okay, Dolphins are that good. We're going to get the rematch in the Super Bowl. Oh, my goodness, it's going to be insane. Here's the Bears, maybe the best team we've ever seen, the only team that beat them. Except Raymond Berry's Patriots beat the Dolphins in the AFC Championship game. The Patriots hadn't won in Miami. Now, this is 1985. Since 1968, they had lost like 17 games in a row in Miami. This was a fait accompli. This was where the Dolphins are going to win the AFC Championship game and go play the Bears. And the Patriots just run roughshod. They roughshod over them. They run for like 220 yards in the game. Marino has a bad game. Tony Eason has a good game.
2: Tony Eason.
0: Of a sudden, it's the Patriots in the Super Bowl. It's like, boy, this point spread is like it can't get large enough because you just happen to have a division rival, you know, press all the right buttons in a game on the road. And I think the Patriots won all three playoff games on the road that year to get to the Super Bowl. They beat the Jets. I remember that.
2: Gotcha.
0: Garen Veris had 3 sacks, an interception, a forced fumble, whatever. I don't want to talk about the game. But anyway, I mean, they win this huge upset in the AFC title game, and that robs us of the Bears-Dolphins rematch, which who knows how that would have gone.
2: Yeah, 38-24, that famous after doing the Super Bowl shuffle and everything, go out and get obliterated on Monday Night Football, and suddenly they looked mortal. And then they were 10-point favorites against the Patriots, and obviously 46-10, and away we go.
0: You feel like that was only a 10-point game? Yeah, but it was the Super Bowl, but it was
2: back
0: only
2: then
0: 10
2: it
0: points.
2: It seemed
0: okay.
2: like 10 points.
0: Yeah,
2: now
0: yeah,
2: you're
0: yeah,
2: like,
0: yeah.
2: Nah.
0: Yeah.
2: You see these points.
0: That'd be a 21.5 point
2: yeah,
0: spread.
2: Yeah, nowadays, like, yeah, just crushing it as you go through. But yeah, remember that Miami squad and fearing the potential return there into what was an historic run for the Bears. What would a second matchup have looked like? But what's also interesting is, you know, to get to the larger Patriots-Dolphins thing forever, just a quick Google search, 17-42. It's not perception, it is reality, because we know with Tom Brady, even in their years of dominance, that it was always a tough road game, no matter how poorly the Dolphins were playing. So there you have another blip in the road by Raymond Berry. 74 catches was his career high.
0: Yeah. I mean, and look, at a great run as a coach. He always talked about how people would walk up to him and say, I really love when you coach the Patriots. It was a great run for us. It was so much fun, the late 80s, early 90s. He always said, I always appreciated that. Classy dude, Raymond Berry, passed away at the age of 93. Now, elsewhere in the NFL today, Odell Beckham is back. He's back with the Giants. The Giants signing 3 wide receivers today, including Odell Beckham Jr., Braxton Berrios, and Juju Smith-Schuster. They also signed Hakeem Nicks, Victor Cruz,
2: But like, are those three guys Voltron?
0: Well, no, no.
2: Dude,
0: this is what's happening.
2: Did you combine them in the best?
0: Number
2: or they
0: one,
2: just want a headline?
0: No,
2: the headlines they had last week? I mean, what are we doing?
0: I'm glad you asked this.
2: Yeah.
0: Because that's my first thing.
2: I have to ask that question.
0: Is that what the Giants are doing? Now, one, it's a scary thing because this tells you how scared they are about Malik Nabers' injury,
2: that
0: he might not be back for the beginning of the season. Because all this offseason has been, yeah, Malik Nabers is great. Then you hear, yeah, at some point this summer. Now you get a week ago, yeah, we're hoping for week
2: when
0: one.
2: We had that second cleanup surgery, all of that
0: and
2: stuff.
0: Wait, week one for a guy who's supposed to be the guy that makes the Giants offense go. And we got that update from John Harbaugh. I said, whoa, this is a big deal, man. If you're talking about being potentially not back for week one, like everything you expect to do this year is predicated on having him back.
2: Yeah, we had a really big take that night, went viral. Our social team put it up. You can find that in our archives.
0: But the whole thing is that, like, I feel like what they're doing is it's that meeting in Moneyball when Brad Pitt introduces Jonah Hill to everybody. This is Pete. And they go, okay, we got to replace Jason Giambi. We got to replace Malik Nabers. Is there another guy out there as good as Malik Nabers? No. So we're going to replace him in the aggregate. And he starts, we need three guys whose on-base percentage is, and Pete says 368. And they throw up, okay, Dave Justice. Whoa, Dave Justice, that's Odell Beckham Jr. Hey, 10 years ago, Billy, big name, big player, but now his legs are gone. Yeah, well, we like him because what? He gets on base. Okay, next. And they throw up, Scott Hatterberg, yeah, that's Juju Smith-Schuster. Okay, Juju Smith-Schuster, great, okay. Next name, Jason's little brother, Jeremy. Boom. He's Braxton Berrios. Wait a minute. That's not even the Berrios that was good in the fan. Wait a minute. What are we doing here? Like, they're trying to replace Malik Nabers in the aggregate with these we're bringing in these three guys. That's how desperate the Giants are right now, because this Nabers thing is a really big deal, man. We're bringing back Odell Beckham Jr. because we're concerned that he might not be back week one and we need some guys.
2: No, it's funny, right? Because I immediately started thinking about Pro Football Reference when they try to ascertain and give you an evaluation of what a guy is, say for Hall of Fame worthiness, or they list a bunch of comps of, all right, players most like them in history. And then you'll get Odell Beckham Jr. He's very close to Dez Bryant, the great John Jefferson. You want to go back in time. Mm-hmm, let's go back in the Wayback Machine. That's Stratomatic football right there. And just behind him are Tyler Lockett, Frank Lewis, and Troy Brown. But going into the Wayback Machine, and just what the computers spit out of guys that are available, it's kind of like you go to your fantasy league and it's still got guys who haven't played like 5 years. And it's like, oh, the next best available is, hey, there's Tom Brady's name. Guy hasn't thrown a football in forever. There's Odell Beckham Jr. He was once upon a time great and in this uniform. So why don't we get the feel good of the back page of the Fish Wrap? Because someone will say nice things about Odell Beckham Jr. coming back again. Like, I saw these three signings and I just laughed. I'm like, really?
0: We're going to replace him in the aggregate. Billy. Wait, Billy, what are we doing, Billy?
2: But there's
0: Billy.
2: But there's not a
0: Joe
2: single...
0: Shane's office, Billy. I'm not going to fire you, Grady. Billy, what the hell are you doing, man? Blank you with these guys. I'm going to fire you now.
2: But there's not a single guy that has been in the league and around and has played more meaningful snaps with potential upside. I mean, I guess they're all potential upside because right now we're flatlined with these three games. My God.
0: I mean, I see this and I go, wow, this shows you how concerned they are about Malik Nabers, right? Now, here's the other part.
2: But
0: this
2: desperation's a stinky cologne,
0: man.
2: Oh,
0: yeah,
2: There's not a single player all right, this guy didn't get a shot somewhere, because that's the thing for me. It's like it's three veterans, all of whom had their moments.
0: Yeah.
2: Right? And even Juju Smith-Schuster the last year. Okay, fine. He had a couple of moments. But Braxton Berrios? Come on.
0: Yeah.
2: Like, you're looking for special teams help.
0: Yeah.
2: Right? I mean, it's just one of those, like, what are we doing? There's not a guy that you can shake off another roster with a mid-round pick that has some upside, some flash that never was? Come on.
0: Who's Fabio? Shortstop with Seattle. Okay. I agree. But the other part, and this is where I zig when you think I'm going to zag, right? I like this. You know why? Because you...

0: And the other one involving a superstar that's not having a last great couple of days. That's next. Jason and Mike, Fox Sports Radio. 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
9: If you're caring for an aging parent, you may feel quite often that you're alone in what you're doing. But you're not. Not by a long shot. According to a new report by the Pew Research Center, 10% of U.S. adults are caring for a parent over age 65. Millions more are caring for a spouse or partner 65 or older. Beyond the sheer numbers, this report, perhaps unsurprisingly, found a major difference in caregiver well-being between men and women. One psychologist we spoke to suggested thinking 5 years in the future and imagining where you are right now. Will you be glad you took something on, or regretful that you didn't? You also need to cut yourself some slack, he said, especially women. Don't try to shoulder all of the burden by yourself. You might need to ask for help before you burn out. You'll be so glad you did. I'm Dr. Sanjay Gupta, helping you live a better life.
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0: You know, moving my shoulders around a little bit like it. But tomorrow, maybe my eye will twitch a little bit. But like tomorrow, I'm going to wake up and go, oh, see, my eye just started twitching right now thinking about
22: that
0: it.
22: That just might be the high sodium.
0: Like, I'm going to wake up and go, oh, you know, 7.5 hours till the Hurricanes game one. Then Wednesday is going to be, oh, game one of the Spurs
22: and
0: the Knicks.
22: I'm not bothering you at all.
0: Yeah, no, it's going to be hard. I'm glad I have tomorrow to kind of ease into it. You know, but I'm like, no, but the Hurricane, they're the overwhelming Stanley Cup favorite.
22: Yeah,
0: they should
22: but
0: win.
22: You'll be losing your mind they watching them against the Knights tomorrow night here on the show.
0: I know. But the Knicks is going to be like a high. I mean,
22: Yeah, Wednesday. I mean, I'm prepared to do full on monologues. I mean,
0: man,
22: I've got a big bit on the the WWE card they had in Italy. A huge thing on trading cards and the Wembanyama market. I mean, I got a lot of stuff already prepared.
0: They said it's going to be, let's spend 18 minutes on Miles McBride. Let's spend some time into it.
22: What is that, how great he looks on the bench?
0: But speaking of basketball, today's the last day to really talk about the dynasty that maybe never be. And that is what happened to Oklahoma City, right? Now, we made our picks last week. I took Wemby Game 7 over SGA Game 7, and Wemby came through, and it's the Spurs and the Knicks, and I'm doing backflips because I firmly believe the Knicks can beat the Spurs. Don't know what would have happened with the Thunder. But to hear SGA talk today and say, you know, hey, this year was a failure. We got to get back to it next year. Winning the MVP, everything was a failure. All great stuff that he said.
22: This the stuff he did in his exit was pretty impressive. Yeah, yeah.
0: But I got to be honest, because I'm to ask this, and here's your hot take. Are they still a dynasty? Or are they the Milwaukee Bucks of 2021? Because that's more what they look like. This is a team, hey, they win the title last year. SGA ascends to being the league MVP. It looks like they have everything they need. Supporting cast is there for them. They got draft picks. They got everything they need. Now, a year later, what happens? They lose Game 7 of the Western Conference Finals at home. Now, okay, this is not we you know, stuttered a little bit and we didn't, you know, we lost in the first round, or we didn't make the playoffs or whatever it was, right? Like, you know, it's not quite that, but still, you lost at home, you look bad, and whenever you lose in a situation like this, at a time like this, you can always see, hey, just how bad off are we? What do we need? We are exposed. And the Thunder got exposed with, hey, dude, who's your number two? Who's a guy that's going to score for you? Because SGA getting in the lane every time with Wemby, that was a bad matchup, man. The Spurs were a bad matchup for the Thunder because the Thunder couldn't find that second score to be reliable. Like, I mean, Alex Caruso's playing 40 minutes, right? The guy should be coming off the bench for 20, 25 minutes and being that kind of guy. But now all of a sudden he's handling the ball all the time, right? I get that Jalen Williams is hurt, but Jalen Williams wasn't coming in scoring 30 a game. Chet Holmgren was bad. And to the point where now I think everybody wants him traded for Giannis for next year.
22: No, but
0: right?
22: but that's the insane part of it. And look, as a guy who backed Chet and Lou Dort, let's just combo them like we're running a horse race, and I've got the 1 and 1A coupling together. Both of those guys failed miserably in this series.
0: Yeah.
22: So it becomes a matchup thing. It's against the rest of the league. Chet is still a heavyweight.
0: During the regular season,
22: you've
0: got to
22: stare at that guy, right? And I look right over at Wembanyama, who got thicker, better as an inside, outside player. And that's the guy that you're fighting against, right? You, as a team, you're still with the other component parts. A.J. Mitchell, also unavailable, who elevated his game. He and Jalen Williams, yeah, might it have been, and there was a lot of talk like that, and Jalen Williams himself, I don't know, I think we're in it, and Caruso, folks were mad at him that he didn't give the Spurs credit. It's like, you lost in seven.
0: Dude, you lost, man. I mean, look.
22: Right? No, but you lost in seven. And yeah. Again, to your point, like, you didn't lose in the first round and get obliterated. It's not like you have to totally blow it up, but you are now looking over at the other side and seeing what the Spurs have built with those top five picks and Wemby at the head of it.
0: I mean, sometimes one game shows you or will prove that, hey, your era is over. And now the Thunder look like a team, that small market team with a star that beat an overmatched team last year, barely able to beat them last year in seven games in the Indiana Pacers. And they really look a lot more like the 21 Milwaukee Bucks, who, hey, getting to the top of the mountain and winning a title, looking at it in retrospect, we can see it as, okay, so that's what it was. Giannis got his title, and now the last few years, look at what's happened. Small market teams, hard to keep it going, hard to get the right number of players around them. Now, yes, they do have young players, but maybe they don't have the right mix anymore, because you don't know. If this is going to be Chet an entire series against Wemby, you can't go forward that way. And look what's happened to the Bucks. The Bucks now, all of a sudden, they had trouble making the playoffs. They changed coaches, and now Wemby might be leaving. I don't see the Thunder falling in that kind of disrepair, but the Thunder to me, they look a lot like this was a, they got their championship. They won last year, and now how do they stay at the top of the Western Conference when the Spurs are just going to get better and better? They have the best player in the game. The Lakers are going to get Luka Doncic back, and they're going to be healthy. You know the Nuggets are going to make changes because Jokic is still one of the top three players in the game. Like, now I see the Thunder is just, yeah, they're another contender in the West, and they look a lot like the Bucks from 2021, where it's, okay, they instead of Giannis wins, and now he's going to win a bunch in a row. Now, well, Giannis won. He got his title. And I kind of feel like that's the same way for the Thunder. SGA won. He got his title, small market team. And now, barring big moves, what are you going to do? Like, are you going to try to trade Chet Holmgren for Giannis? Like, are you going to try to make some kind of move like that happen? Because that's what you have to do, because all of a sudden, in one game, the Thunder dynasty is gone, and it's no more of a dynasty.
22: Yeah, I mean, we talk about market size. I mean, San Antonio's not exactly Dallas in terms of its size, but when we get down to it, yeah, Giannis now looking at what Portland and Miami were the front runners according to Mark Stein, who joins us frequently here on the show. But yeah, the Chet extension hasn't kicked in, and I think that was the biggest thing that made you do the gulp moment watching him when he got posterized by Wembanyama. Can't wait to see that on multiple trading cards, or maybe we bring back posters like we did once upon a time, and you had to buy them at the back of a, oh no, they don't publish those sports magazines anymore. Remember Backpage? It was in the back corner, and it's like you check off the box for $2.95 plus shipping and handling. You'd get it in your mailbox in 8 weeks. But yeah, it's a difficult thing because you got to make a decision on Lou Dort. He was trying to say all the right things. He was invisible. Couldn't shoot. Couldn't hit the broadside of a barn. That's how poor he was. Chet was eviscerated from pillar to post on both ends of the court to where he was grossly ineffective. And Shai Gilgeous-Alexander, for all of the belly aching, I think everybody was finally happy. Hey, look, he didn't flop a lot in Game 7. Like, well, they lose. And he could say all the right things and take the blame for it. But you're looking at matchup issues going forward. And with armed with all those draft picks, armed with all the, I mean, there's still some young talent there, but you're now looking at the big three, and we're back to that format in terms of what San Antonio brings to bear, because Castle's only going to get better. Mm-hmm. You look at Harper, who is only going to get better, mm-hmm. and Wemby, we watched him grow, and he's still not 100%. Like, there's still games where he shrinks away a little bit. He's also a guy that I think we're going to turn on pretty fast, just to put it that way.
0: No, I don't know that we'll turn on Wemby.
22: Because he's throwing elbows.
0: We've already turned on SGA, but
22: no,
0: I get that.
22: But I think Wemby's next. I think it's like when we had the Warriors, we fell in love with them, and then we turned on them in like 2 years. I think Wemby throwing elbows and being smarter than everybody, I think he's going to be the next guy.
0: I think he's got a little bit of time before everybody turns on him.
22: Soon.
0: He's got time. I mean, it depends how how the NBA Finals goes for him, but I think he's got a little bit of time.
22: Because he got away with throwing a big elbow in Game 7. I was like, what are you going to do? It was like, no, that was a blatant elbow to the face that everybody, what are you going to do?
0: Yeah. But look, for the Thunder, it's more of a step back and go, man, can you really say this for just one game? Yeah, you kind of can, right? Because look at the other teams that got exposed in final losses and losing in rounds. Boy, okay, we showed that you don't have a number two and you got to go get one if you're going to win. You need this, you need this, you need this. And for the Thunder, it is more of, yeah, we have a lot of talent, but nobody really stepped up. No, once you saw it was SGA or nobody. Right, that's really what it was for this series. And SGA was up and down the entire. He did not play well the entire series. They need big changes, and you can't just run it back and say, "Okay, we'll get better," because the top three other teams in the Western Conference are all going to be better when you hit the playoffs next year. They're all going to improve. Like this, I mean, you see the way the Bucks just fell off. Thinking, yeah, we got the right mix. No, after a year. Oh, Chris Middleton wasn't the guy, wasn't good enough. Now we have to really panic and go get Damian Lillard, and he's not the guy. And yeah, the Thunder are going to try to throw stuff together, and they have the assets to do it. That's the good thing, is that they have the assets, they have the picks, they have the young players. We want to move a guy or two with a couple of picks to bring in who we think will work opposite SGA, because that's the whole thing, is that, hey, SGA getting into the paint against Wemby, and there was nobody else out there. all right, we got to fix that. We got to fix that so next year it's not going to happen. Like, that's where the Thunder are. Sometimes, yes, one game can do that to you, and one game did that to the Thunder.
22: Yeah, year of change to come. Talk about Dort, talk about Hartenstein, who I wish I could transfer some of his energy into Chet. Right? You want to talk about Voltron and that Giants scenario that we talked about with the myriad veteran wide receivers coming in. You got to listen to the whole show. Check the podcast when we're done. But it's the idea of, all right, if I could transfer some of that killer instinct and maybe an extra 20 pounds onto Chet this offseason, maybe I got something. But Hartenstein, Dort, several others that you got to decide whether you're retaining or moving on. For SGA, you know, he moved the ball well, right? The Lakers showed this, doubled up. You just needed someone to be able to score, right? Williams was back, and then he wasn't. And then you look at Wallace was their best second scorer outside of Caruso, who, again, Caruso, you had a game where he disappeared to the point of 0 points and then was explosive the next night with his 22. You can't have that variability to win a series. Again, you still lost in seven games, even as poorly as you played.
0: Yeah.
22: So, you know, all of that, I'm not as dire because you do have the assets and the know-how. And even SGA, the one comment that I really did like is like, yeah, it's not my job. We got the best GM in the game.
0: Yeah, but you got to get it right. You thought the Bucks were going to get it right.
22: Sure.
0: How are we going to screw up around Giannis?
22: We're helped by the rules of the game to where they're changing them.
0: But like, I mean, look, but with the Bucks, it was, oh yeah, well, how can you not want to play with Giannis? You just keep rolling through guys, and guess what? Couldn't find the guys with Giannis right now. Okay,
22: well, maybe
0: the
22: Giannis
0: Thunder,
22: is not the guy you want to work with.
0: But now
22: maybe
0: you
22: there's
0: keep
22: more
0: going.
22: Giannis that we've never known. How
0: maybe,
22: about that?
0: Well, when the Lakers trade for him this offseason, you will find out. When they sign LeBron and they tell him, hey, we're trading you to the Bucks for Giannis. Time now to find out what's trending in the wide world of sports. A guy who's been called the Giannis Antetokounmpo of Fox Sports Radio. He's not going to be in Milwaukee for long either. It's Steve DeSager.
1: Standing by, you know, he could have gone Greek or Freak in any direction there.
0: Yeah, sure.
1: It's a long pause.
0: They call him Freak. Yeah, it's Steve DeSager. Okay, sure.
1: Meanwhile, the alien will be on the court for the Spurs against the Knicks. San Antonio hosting the NBA Finals opener on Wednesday. Knicks have won 11 straight. The NBA will have a different champion for an 8th straight season, extending the longest such streak in league history. In the West, by the way, this is now 7 different champs the last 7 years. That's a record. The Knicks did beat the Spurs in this season's NBA Cup Final in Las Vegas in December.
0: Knicks trying to go back-to-back. Back-to-back.
1: The Knicks with a late run to win that night, outscored them by 16 in the fourth. Meanwhile, the WNBA Commissioner's Cup is just underway tonight with 2 games. Dallas dominated Seattle. Now Minnesota is dominating at Phoenix. By the way, I have on in the background, NBA TV is showing the 1999 NBA Finals.
0: Ooh.
1: Spurs and Knicks, where, of course, that magical Knicks offense is what they have, 67 in the previous game before this game 3 that they're showing. So pretty much first one to 81 back then. The LA Rams acquired defensive end Miles Garrett from the Browns for pass rusher Jared Verse and 3 draft choices, including a first rounder next year. The Patriots traded for wide receiver A.J. Brown from the Eagles for first and fifth rounders. He signed through 2029. Philadelphia had picked up 4 wide receivers this offseason. The New York Giants signed 3 wideouts today after workouts, including Odell Beckham Jr. They've also signed Juju Smith-Schuster and Braxton Berrios.
0: Didn't they sign like a few more? It's only 3?
1: Yeah.
0: That was it?
1: It's only 3.
0: Right. Hakeem Nicks is coming back, right? Isn't that true as well?
1: Anybody from LSU, I believe, is now eligible.
0: Oh, okay. Oh, very good. Okay.
1: In history, is now eligible for the Giants.
0: Oh, okay. All right.
1: They did have the wide receiver injury last week, Gunnar Olszewski on IR.
0: Russell, John Missler is coming back. Sure.
1: Wow. Yeah. I would almost give you $0.50 for that one. That's quite a grab. Russell Wilson, maybe ex-quarterback Russell Wilson, is going to be joining CBS pregame show reportedly. Matt Ryan had left to be Atlanta's team president. Hall of Fame Colts wide receiver Raymond Berry died at the age of 93, and Hall of Fame basketball coach Rick Adelman passed away. He was 79. At the French Open, Francis Tiafoe of the U.S. lost his fourth rounder in 5 long sets, so all of the Americans have now been eliminated. Madison Keys on the ladies' side lost her 4th round match. There are 3 late ball games in the majors. The Mets at Mariners game is tied 2-2 in the bottom of the 8th, 2 solo homers for each side. to the top of the eighth at Arizona. Two solo homers for the Diamondbacks. They are leading 2-1 against the Dodgers. They got the two long balls off L.A. starter Emmett Sheehan, who aside from that allowed only one other hit in his 6 1/3. The Angels have a grand slam. They're up 6-3 on Colorado, bottom of the sixth. Everything else a final, including on FS1 tonight, the game at Milwaukee. The Brewers had 18 hits plus 11 walks and beat the Giants 16-2. Minnesota ended the White Sox five-game winning streak 9-6. Tristan Gray, 5 RBIs, including a grand slam. Attendance about 12,000 in Minnesota. Attendance in D.C. just under 12,000. Miami won 7-3 at Washington. The Marlins end a five-game losing streak. And Marlins DH Liam Hicks homered. He has 46 RBIs already. In Cincinnati, the news today that shortstop Ellie De La Cruz hurt over the weekend is likely out 2 to 4 weeks with a strained hamstring. Then the Royals won at Cincinnati 9-2. KC hit a first-inning grand slam. They've now ended a six-game losing streak. Texas and Jacob deGrom won 2-1 at St. Louis. And Detroit hit 5 home runs in winning 10-9 at Tampa Bay. The Tigers hit 3 straight homers in the third inning. This is a Detroit team that had lost 21 of 25 heading into tonight. By the way, the Rays' Chandler Simpson left this game after being injured by his own helmet. It bounced off second base, hit him in the face as he slid headfirst into second.
0: Gotta watch out for your own helmet. Gotta watch out.
1: Didn't see that one coming. At the Women's College World Series, you know, it's a double elimination event. So we had that another game after this, if necessary. In both cases, it was necessary. Texas advanced to the finals, beating Tennessee twice today. And now Texas Tech is playing number 1 Alabama twice tonight. Texas Tech stayed alive with a walk-off homer 5-4 in the first game. The second
0: Jason
1: game...
0: Jason Williams' kid. They finally pitched to her. They didn't hit her, and she had a walk-off home run.
22: Kind of done with him. He keeps showing up in my timeline repeatedly.
1: Right now, it's top of the sixth. Texas Tech 1-0 over Alabama. They might be winning twice this evening. Back to you.
0: Thank you, Steve-O. The Jason Smith Show with my best friend, Mike Harmon. 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Well, coming up next, it wasn't just SGA that's had a rough last couple of days. Oh boy, wait till we tell you about another big superstar. That's next. 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
2: You must have been busy, but The Odd Couple with Rob Parker and Kelvin Washington. We're breaking this down.
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28: Big trade in the NFL. My goodness gracious, man.
29: A couple of big trades, but the biggest one of the day, of course, our Cleveland Browns have... have traded two-time Defensive Player of the Year Myles Garrett to our Los Angeles Rams.
28: Once again, just window dressing. This is window dressing. This wasn't a need of theirs, and I get how good Myles Garrett is. The reason they lost was because their special teams and their kicking game and Matthew Stafford against Atlanta giving up home field, that's why they didn't get to where they wanted to get to. It's window dressing. It's extra whipped cream on a piece of cheesecake from the Cheesecake Factory.
3: Wait a minute. You love That's cheesecake from the Cheesecake Factory? And if I gave you extra whipped cream, you would love it even more.
28: It's just extra whipped cream.
3: I would throw this cherry and put the cherry on top if you had it. Listen.
28: And that's all it is. That's what they are. They're grandstanders. F the picks. We're going to do this. We're going to do that.
3: They've won
28: the same amount of championships, all right, as most of these other teams that win one and go away. That's what they did. Last year, they were supposed to go. Matthew Stafford was the MVP. They didn't go. They didn't go to the Super Bowl last year.
3: That's why I love, Rob, that they're acknowledging this particular window.
28: That wasn't the reason why they didn't go,
3: Rob,
28: though.
3: 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That doesn't even make any sense. Why would we do that?
28: 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Was that really your need, or is it? 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
4: 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Like Myles Garrett to the Rams, A.J. Brown to the Pats, OBJ back to the Giants. Better than talking about Jackson Dart. I was going to say more. Jackson Dart's like, thank God. 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
8: Cronkite. 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
7: Cronkite. 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

0: elections, or someone who's just got to worry about fighting for tax breaks or getting money back from a city. And that's what the Rams have. He's not worried about the on-field product. You know, that guy hire people to do that. You mentioned Mark Davis. You mentioned, I mean, look at Jerry Jones, all these guys. You can have some modicum of success, but are you getting over the top if that guy's meddling all the time? No, you need them concerned with other things. Hire football people and get the hell out of the way.
1: 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Jason Smith, Mike Harmon live from the Fox Sports Radio studios. Coming up next, oh, the big NFL moves weren't done. Another big trade and a potential retirement. That's straight ahead this hour. 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
17: Did you know that almost half the vegetables and more than three-quarters of the fruit that we eat in this country come from just one state, California? Yeah, it's true. And according to a new report by the Environmental Working Group, a health advocacy organization, a lot of this produce is tainted with PFAS, which are sometimes referred to as forever chemicals. Why? Well, the EPA says pesticides keep America's food supply safe, abundant, and affordable. And of course, these chemicals are used in every state, not just California. Now, if you are worried, though, about how much you're consuming, the best thing to do is to buy organic produce, if and when you can. Organic or not, you should rinse all fruits and vegetables under running water. Don't use any soap. And as one epidemiologist told us, use a brush on sturdier items like carrots, potatoes, and cucumbers. I'm Dr. Sanjay Gupta, helping you live a better life.
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1: And I guess you like that. And he gets a lot of speeding tickets in Cleveland. At night, if you don't drive 85 to 90 miles an hour, you get hit. It's like the Autobahn in L.A. at night. So he'll love driving in L.A. and it was speeding and all that. That's how that goes. Meanwhile, the Browns continue to operate like a ghost ship. All right. Every once in a while, they manage to draft a truly generational player. That's it's the acorn, you know, the whole blind squirrel and the acorn. So every once in a while, they'll draft a generational talent, they being the Cleveland Browns, and everyone will get all excited, oh, man, and then they completely waste them, and then repackage them for more picks. This is known as the wash, rinse, repeat cycle of Cleveland Brown football. And the shocking thing is a percentage of customers are not smart enough to realize they're being bamboozled. This is skullduggery, and they continue down this road because the Browns are selling, well, we've got three picks that are going to be great. Okay. You have no coach. You have no quarterback. You can get on the list. It's insane. And it's just another chapter in the never-ending Bozo the Clown show that is the Browns. They should change their name to the Cleveland Bozos. I wonder what their logo would be. I think we know. Get a red fluffy nose and some big shoes, and you're on your way. And the Browns fans, you can't trust a single thing Jimmy Haslam spews out of his mouth. You can't do it. And none of these right moves, which Jimmy Haslam talks about, this was the right move. You know, he boasts about these. None of these actually work out. So it's like, what are we doing? It's not football strategy. It is not. It's just the chaos business model, which the Browns have mastered. Now, the last word here. We mentioned you can ram it all day and you can ram it all night. So, here we go. By trading for Myles Garrett, are the 49ers now off the... Where'd that come from? Are the Rams now off the hook by that draft pick in the first round when they took Ty Simpson in the first round? So again, by trading for Myles Garrett, are the Rams now off the naughty list when they wasted a first-round pick on Ty Simpson? So some of you reached out to me and said, see, Maller, you should have waited. Of course, the obvious answer to that is I have a daily talk show to do, so I have to do a talk show every night. I can't wait till stories are done. The other factor here is absolutely not. Absolutely not. No, no, no, no. You don't draft a guy there if you're all in now. It makes even less sense now. It makes even less sense for the Rams to draft a quarterback in the first round. They're clearly moving all of their chips to the middle of the table. They're all in. The LA Rams, they're going for another Super Bowl. And you don't trade that amount of pay. And then you drafted a guy who's, if everything goes right, it just makes no sense. No sense. The Rams are living in two different universes right now. They're chasing another ring with Matthew Stafford, and they're at the same time raising a toddler quarterback who hopefully won't have a hissy fit on the sidelines. And the Rams, it's like, listen, I'm gonna microwave and slow cook at the same meal. Well, no, you either slow cook it or you microwave it. You don't do both, dummy. So I do not think that this absolves the Rams for drafting Ty Simpson at all. You picked a rookie who's not going to help you while you're desperately trying to win another Super Bowl. And instead of getting, whether it was a top-rated, again, I'm not a big draft guy by any means, but if you have the pick and you don't trade the pick, get me somebody who's supposed to be a good wide receiver. Get me an impact linebacker or defensive back. You know, make one of those moves. And instead of getting one of those players, the Rams, they have somebody who's going to hold a clipboard and get 10,000 steps walking back and forth between the 20-yard lines on the sidelines there.

0: And as for the trolls claiming that L.A. is reckless, I've also gotten this in my inbox, that the Rams are being reckless here, trading away Jared Verse, who hasn't even scratched the surface on his ability, and then all those draft picks for Myles Garrett. This is just reckless. And to that, I use the word humbuggery, because that is, anybody thinks that, it's humbuggery is what it is. This is, for the Rams, the Goldilocks zone. Whether it works out or not, that's to be determined. You went for it. And that's all you can ask, right? You just want your teams to go for it, and they went for it. And that's the great thing. They have the top coach in football, nobody better than Sean McVay. They have the top quarterback in the NFL, the reigning MVP, Matthew Stafford. And everyone outside of like two teams would trade for Matthew Stafford right now. Top wide receiver, Puka Nacua. And now they have the top defensive torpedo in Myles Garrett. And they're all wearing the same uniform, the same laundry there, the LA Rams. And Myles Garrett is going to go full midway games. Think rampage. He's going to go on a rampage. I feel bad for my friends who are 49er fans and Seahawks fans. Not Cardinal fans, because they're not trying to win. They're tanking. So I don't really feel bad for the Cardinal fans. I don't. Aaron Donald 2.0. In fact, there's rumors bouncing around the echo chamber that the Rams are trying to coax Aaron Donald out of retirement. And might I add, while happy days continue for the LA Rams, Super Bowl 61, you know where it's going to be played? In the hood in Inglewood. That's right. It's in La La Land, Super Bowl 61 in February. It's on, I believe, Valentine's Day, I think. Right on Valentine's Day. It's mid-February 2027, and that will be at SoFi Stadium in the hood in Inglewood. Last time they had a Super Bowl at SoFi Stadium, let's see, what team won that? Oh, that's right, the Rams. The Rams won last time. So, again, sorry for you Seahawks guys. Can we do a wellness check on J.J. and Renton and Nostradamus and those guys? Just devastation. Just enjoy a little hunk of metal, a little piece of metal, because it's now Ramtown, the entire NFL. So, there you go. All right, it is the Ben Maller Show. I'm old enough to remember there was this thing called the Curse of the Bambino. We said all my teams were cursed and all that. The Dodgers run baseball. The Rams run the NFL. And the Clippers, they're in everyone's head in the NBA. Everyone wants to talk about the Clippers, so they clearly all those teams dominate. 877-99 on Fox. 877-996-6369 if you would like to be part in this celebration. Oh, what a celebration it is. Well, straight ahead, we know the big move of the day, Myles Garrett leaving Ohio and heading to La La Land, which means he's going to have to pay more in taxes and all that. However, what is the reaction of the gambling market? What are the wise guys saying? Now, I know it's getting a lot of attention here. However, what about the wise guys? What are they saying about the impact of Myles Garrett? We'll get to that. We'll take your calls also on X at Ben Maller. That's at Ben Maller. We'll get to all of that, and we will do it next.
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13: Heart disease is still the leading cause of death here in the United States and around the world. But what if there was something you could do earlier in life to reduce the odds of becoming a statistic? Well, here in the United States, tens of millions of adults already take a statin to lower their cholesterol. But new guidance put out by the American College of Cardiology and the American Heart Association now emphasize that treating high cholesterol sooner could significantly reduce a person's lifetime risk of heart attack or stroke. How early are we talking? In your 30s, believe it or not. Of course, you need to talk to your doctor about whether statins are right for you, but you should know that the evidence is really starting to stack up that shows the earlier you get a jump on reducing lifelong exposure to plaque-causing lipids and lipoproteins, the better the odds are going to be for you. Make sure you get your cholesterol checked. That's the first step. I'm Dr. Sanjay Gupta, helping you live a better life.
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0: That's OBJ. Back to the Giants. Better than talking about Jackson Darts.
1: I was
0: going to
1: say,
0: more.
1: Jackson Darts, like, thank God.
0: I know. You know, it does push Russell Wilson to the back burner here, and that's a shame because I know he's sort of his own worst enemy, and I understand his reputation and how cringy he is, but the dude deserves a little more than that. Like, yeah.
1: Was it that at bat for the Savannah Bananas where he's like, I'm just
0: that was it.
1: I'm just toast as an athlete.
0: That was it.
1: It's over.
0: So let us be the show to say, hey, Russell Wilson, you're going to be a great broadcaster, but hell of an NFL career, man. 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

0: Hey, Weed Man, you got to start singing this, Billy. Come on now. It is I, Bill Miller. You're locked in on the Ben Maller Show, which is not only a radio show, it's a podcast, and it's on YouTube. 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Click that thumbs up icon. Follow the account. Thank you, thank you, thank you. Inside YouTube, at Ben Maller Show. Back to it. Back to it. Time now to pay off the Who Am I game. This is where we pretend to be somebody else, as we call it the Who Am I game. So somebody named Jack Kiwanowicz, the starting pitcher for the Angels, has a 7.85 ERA this past month. Second highest ERA by an Angels starting pitcher in the month of May in franchise history. Lower only than blank. That is the question. What is the answer? Charlie Huff from Rob the Goat Man. The Lovebirds from Alf the Alien Opiner. Tony Danza from Random Ryan in Carolina. Boogity, boogity, boogity. Mark Langston guessed by William. Who else do we have? Roger Bowman from The Sawman. We have Ted Lilly from Matthew, Matt in Worcester. Stone Cold Steve Austin from King Rory. Do you have an answer, Lorena?
1: Donald Trump.
0: No, it is Ken Hill at an ERA of over 8 back in 1998. And I saw a lot of those starts. He sucked, I remember. It was bad.
2: It's Maller.
3: How about that?
2: To the third degree. This is when Big Ben gets grilled.
0: All right, go ahead there, Koopaloo.
4: Ben, Illinois Governor J.B. Pritzker said that he wasn't willing to foist billions onto taxpayers to give to a billionaire-owned family or team. Do you think the Bears are actually going to leave the state of Illinois?
0: Well, it's like the Giants and Jets playing in New Jersey and all that. And then, you know, if West Coast was like the East Coast, then Inglewood would be in a different state from L.A. So it's like, it doesn't matter. They're going to move to Indiana. I think they will, and it's like, it's a few miles away. It's nothing. Who cares? It's the same geographical area and all that, and they'll save some money. Next!
4: Ben, the Los Angeles Angels have one of the worst records in all of baseball.
0: That's your squad, Coop.
4: Yeah, well, kind of, I guess. Yeah. Yet, they're only 9 games back of first place. Do you think, in the AL West, that is, do you think the AL West is the worst division in baseball?
0: Is it even up for debate? It's always usually one of the central divisions. Like, I know there are some bad teams in the American League Central, and there's a lot of teams with low payrolls that are currently in lead. I would say, based on the fact that the Mariners, the cheating Astros, the Angels all suck, and the A's aren't really all that good. Yes, that's true. So, no, that's it.
4: I'm just gonna give you a pass because I can't find my third question.
0: No, oh, look at that! I only needed 2 questions. Ferg Dog, I only needed 2 questions. Hollering James, I didn't even need a third question. 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
12: Mikey, how frustrating is it for you as a Jet fan and for me to see an organization run correctly? It's unbelievable. Les Snead is an animal. I mean,
13: we have been told so long by so many people, 31 organizations are all, hey, if you're going to build a championship team, if you're going to build something, you got to build it through the draft. And the Rams are like, no. we're not gonna. Yeah. And you can't make us.
1: It's almost like all you need is a very aggressive coach, right? He has that personality. He's not, and he's good. And he just sort of forces that into the GM. It's like, hey, win now, all the time. Yes. And then just do that for every organization and see what happens.
12: Yes. What's funny about it is I'm not certain the Rams weren't the favorite out of the NFC without Myles Garrett.
1: I mean, yeah, the Seahawks have to be pretty ticked off right now because this came out of left field.
12: I mean, they're fine. They're coming off a Super Bowl winning season, so it's kind of a house money year coming up for them.
1: Okay, then the 49ers have to be pretty ticked off because they thought they could hang in that division.
12: I think the rest of the league is just pissed off, and they're like, how does Les Snead do this? I mean, go ahead, Mikey.
13: There's nobody more ticked off than Jared Verse, right? There's nobody who's as upset today as the person who was traded from the Los Angeles Rams to the Cleveland Browns to replace Myles Garrett.
12: Yeah, that's feel terrible for Verse. Go ahead, Taylor.
3: I actually have a stat about Jared Verse. The last time the Rams traded a Jared for a star player, they won a Super Bowl the next season.
1: Wow. So he's going to be even more upset.
12: Yes.
3: No, this is now telling you.
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3: This is Stan Cronkite, the Rams owner.
12: Cronky.
1: Yes. Just put him in there, right there with Walter Cronkite.
3: Okay. Sorry, where I'm from, we say Cronkite.
12: Yeah, the New York accent, I get it. Yeah.
3: So Stan Kroenke loses the Champions League final. He's the Arsenal owner.
12: Yes.
3: Against PSG this past weekend.
12: Yep.
3: And I think in an enraged state, he was like, I got to get something to get me over this Champions League loss.
12: Right.
3: What's going to get me over it?
12: Yes.
3: The best defensive player in all of football.
12: He needed a win. That's what he's saying. Yes. He was coming off a rough weekend. I need some feel good. I need a W. Someone go trade for Myles Garrett.
1: I mean, they got the PK.
12: I am with you on Cronkite.
13: It's that Denzel clip with Jamie Foxx. I'm leaving here with something. I'm from around the way. I'm leaving here with something. He's like, you know what? I'm taking Myles Garrett.
12: Yes.
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17: The LA Rams acquired defensive end Myles Garrett from the Browns. The Patriots traded for wide receiver A.J. Brown from the Eagles. The Giants signed 3 wide receivers, including Odell Beckham Jr. In the NHL, Vancouver's new head coach is Manny Malhotra, up from the AHL. At the French Open, Francis Tiafoe of the U.S. lost his 4th rounder in 5 sets. It took nearly 5.5 hours. The late night ball game went to Colorado with a run top of the 9th, beating the Angels 9-8. Seattle won its 7th straight, a 10-inning win over the Mets 3-2. The Mets offense went 2-for-31, 2 solo homers. Arizona hit 3 home runs and beat the Dodgers 4-1. LA's Shohei Ohtani had 3 hits, but the rest of his team combined only had 3. Detroit hit 3 straight homers in the 3rd inning, 5 home runs total, and won 10-9 at Tampa Bay. It was Milwaukee 16-2 over the Giants. I'm Steve DeSager.
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0: We love round numbers. More evidence of the value of round numbers, but how much value is there? Welcome in the beginning of another hour of the Ben Maller Show. We are in the air everywhere as one, and we have the Dingbats coast to coast, border to border, and beyond on the vast and wonderfully powerful microphones of FSR emanating live from the wait as we wait on your table. 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Was it King Roy? Was it Femi? 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So our lead this out. Play the hits, my man. Play the hits. We're gonna change it up a little bit. We talked a lot of football, mostly football. We're going to talk some baseball this hour. There's a story that I thought was somewhat interesting, and since I have the editorial control, I wanted to spend a couple minutes yapping about it. Why not? Who says no? So we'll go to baseball. The story that is getting a lot of attention is in St. Louis. It does not involve the team in St. Louis. It was the opponent. The Redbirds were playing Texas, and if you didn't see what happened in this one, perhaps not. The ace, Jacob DeGrom, with a lowercase d. Jacob DeGrom, longtime Met. Been with the Rangers a couple years. So Jacob DeGrom tossed five scoreless innings, and he picked up his 100th career win. The Rangers edged the Cardinals 2-1 in St. Louis. And so the two-time Cy Young winner, who had his glory days, his salad days with the Metropolitans, he is a polarizing player. Now, not because he says crazy stuff or does crazy stuff. He's not like that. DeGrom is the ultimate Hall of Fame test, the Rorschach test, if you will, right, for the Hall of Fame. A peak god when he was at his very top with the New York Metropolitans, a resume that looks like someone ripped out the middle six chapters of his Cooperstown story. And so that is a good jumping on point. Let us discuss the question, is Texas Rangers starter Jacob DeGrom on track for immortality in the Hall of Fame? So I've got Teletubbies, Surgeon General's warning, and we also have, if that was not enough, we have the always popular pulled muscle. And we'll combine all of these things together, and we are going to go to a Hail Mary play, is what we're going to do. So first of all, to answer the question, is Texas Rangers starter Jacob DeGrom on track for the Hall of Fame? I will be the adult in the room, and the answer is hell no. I'm shaking my head no here. DeGrom is not a Hall of Famer. The resume is incomplete. Period. Stop. That's it. Now, I'm told we have to go longer than that, so I will expand on my position. I am sorry, not sorry. He's not a Hall of Famer. This is not that complicated. DeGrom is a Hall of Fame talent, however, not a Hall of Fame pitcher. He did not have a Hall of Fame career, and that's the issue. He's got two Cy Youngs, and while those are great accolades, they do not erase the fact that the man's barely pitched He's barely pitched. Longevity still matters, especially in baseball where guys regularly, if you're really good, you play 10-plus years in the big leagues and you're fully vested in the baseball pension. You cannot be a part-time legend and expect a plaque. And you just can't. And DeGrom, you know what his career is like? It's like going back to the year 2000 and getting a McDonald's Happy Meal. Right? You get a Happy Meal there, and you know, did I get the Furby one or the Teletubbies one? Well, it doesn't really matter. It's a limited run. That's Jacob DeGrom. Not around for that long. You got to go there for like the month it's out there, and then that's it. And he is the top pitcher you've barely seen pitch. That is DeGrom in a nutshell. Putting together a limited edition sample size. That's it. Now, he was dominant. Those of us that watched him pitch for the Mets back in the day, but dominance isn't the same as a Hall of Fame career. And the only reason he's even considered a borderline Hall of Fame guy, Jacob DeGrom, at this point is because standards have been lowered and they're putting stiffs like Carlos Beltran in the Hall of Fame, the cheater, and other steroid guys are in the Hall of Fame. He said, well, we're going to keep some guys out because they're steroid guys, but we're going to let these other guys in because we like them and they didn't necessarily get caught red-handed like some others. And so the standards have been lowered. But if you were to put DeGrom in, that would be an all-time low. Now, he simply doesn't meet the threshold. He doesn't. And peak dominance does not override missing half of your career. Just not the case. And we mentioned earlier, we were talking about the pitcher in the modern times, the pitcher that made the Hall of Fame with the fewest wins is a guy named Dizzy Dean, who won 150 games. So DeGrom, to just get to that very low baseline, all right, which is 100, if you're decent, you should win 150 games. Oh, wins don't matter, boomer. Okay, thank you. So to answer the question, He's not going to meet that threshold. That peak dominance, yeah, great. The problem is, if he retired today, this is what? It's a bar argument. It's not a plaque. It's guys eating beer nuts and drinking some brewskis and saying, hey, what about that? No. DeGrom would need, using Mallard math, he's got the rest of this year, which is about halfway. Almost, well, not quite halfway. But we're getting close. All right, another month will be halfway. So we're certainly past the first marker of the baseball season, which just happened a few days ago. So DeGrom would have to win a bunch of games this year. He would also have to play relatively well and pitch great over the next couple of seasons, and the Rangers would have to be good. They're pretty mediocre, the Texas Rangers, this year. DeGrom's also in his late 30s, and so the math ain't mathing on that. It's not good. All right, now speaking of bad math, we go to the labor front in Major League Baseball, where MLBPA interim executive, that's a mouthful, this guy named Bruce Meyer, he criticized the owners. There's a shock, the guy running the union criticizing the owners. It's almost like when the owners criticize the players. Anyway, the guy running the union claimed that the hard salary cap of $245 million proposed by the owners and a hard salary floor of $171 million, he claimed that under that system, players would lose approximately $500 million. $500 million in compensation if implemented. So the question is this. The union, the baseball players union, is out there going around doing media interviews claiming that players would lose, as we said, $500 million under the labor proposal by ownership. How do you process that? All right, so this is another situation where you can manipulate the numbers. The old President Bush back in the day saying fuzzy math, that would apply here. So the union saw $500 million. They did the math, their version of math, and they basically said, okay, so we're doing fiction now. We're going to do some fiction, and that's how that's going to go. And perfect. Now, honestly, the proposal is so bad. How bad is it? Thank you for asking. I appreciate that. So it's so bad, it should come with a surgeon.
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23: 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Thanks to my broadcast partners for coming down, Craig and Gordon. 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
23: And thanks to our sponsors, Malchel Self-Storage, once again, 8 Beer, Deep Eddy Vodka, National Indoor RV. They had an RV there for Cody and Courtney and Barry. Drove it down there. Couldn't have been nicer. Thanks to our buddy Dave Johnson and Horizon Capital for underwriting this event. Thanks to the Stadler Hotel, and even Texas Motor Speedway helps us out. We don't have enough tables with the Longhorn Ballroom, so our friends at Texas Motor Speedway who have tables lend us tables on Friday night for the event. It's just it's such a great team effort, and Chris Chamberlain, our promotions director, and all of his crew who did such a marvelous job, and my friends at the Senior Source, Caroline and Andrea, who I work with a lot to put on this event. They're just remarkable. And then the night of music was just off the charts good, and I anticipated it. I knew it would be. We know Bobby Duncan so well and Isaac Hoskins, longtime friends of The Ticket, and Bobby has played every Jub Jam that we've had. A little bit different this year. It was full band throughout. And thanks to MZ Robinson, Justin Young, and Matt Trimble. They were our Ticket band, our Jub Jam band in this case, but they've played with the Ticket Time Wasters. All of them have. And they backed up Isaac and Bobby, and they were just awesome. Both of those guys sounded so good. And then I've had so many comments on, oh my gosh, you told me Courtney Patton was an amazing singer, but hearing her perform live was just a wonderful experience, and it was, and I'm so glad that P1's got a chance to hear her sing, and I'm glad for Courtney that I think she earned a lot of new fans. Robert Wolanski did our backstage show, and he's done that now for, gosh, I can't remember the amount of years. I can't remember before Robert did this because it's such a big part of what we do. If you're not there, you can listen to this, and sometimes they'll have a live mic on stage, and sometimes they will just have an interview. Craig and Gordon, you both went on with them. People from the Senior Source jump on with them, and then the artists do as well.

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1: 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It's fun to hear the artists, and then maybe they break out a guitar and do a song, and I don't know. It's a great listen.
2: It's awesome. And yeah, it reminds me of those, we've talked about this with Robert, those old Q102 live concerts, and they'd be backstage, and it was just such a great touch. And Robert, he is really in his element. He's such a big music fan, and he really dives into it as far as researching the artist. And he's made a lot of friends here the last few years, and I think he made a few more on Friday night. So this is backstage with Courtney Patton, and one of the cool things about this, and I didn't realize this at the time, but when we set the lineup with Cody Jenks, who we're going to talk about here in a second, our headliner, and Cody is just the absolute best as an artist, where his story is one of the most incredible in country music, and his grassroots tour that he's been on over the last 15 years, the star that he has made himself into just with hard work and a lot of writing and a lot of touring. But he and Courtney had recently written several songs, and when we announced Jub Jam, Cody came on here and said, well, it's so great you have Courtney because we've been doing some writing together, and I'm putting two of her songs on my latest album that's going to be out here within, I don't know, the next few months. And so we played a couple of songs with Cody, and then we had Cody just by himself, and then with Courtney and my fiddle player, with the Bird Dogs, Reggie Roofer, stuck around, and that was maybe the best moment of the night, those three who are just the best at what they do together. But here's Courtney backstage with Robert, and you get a feel for just her amazing talent.
3: Well, I've had enough of

That's one of the songs that's going to be on Cody's records, Mean Spirits, and just a great song. They did that one on stage as well. She is just tremendous, and I'm so glad we had Courtney a part of it. And Cody and I, as we've talked about here over the last couple months, have become good friends through the years. We played a benefit a long time ago, and that's where I met him back in 2010, I believe it was. It was right when I was about to go to training camp, and I was on stage next to him. Jason Boland was a part of this fundraiser, and it was a long time ago, and Cody was just a local musician, and I'd heard of him, but I'd never, you know, had a chance to meet him. And I felt like a fish out of water there, and I played a song that my brother and I had written together called Flowers in the Vase, and Cody leaned over and said, "Hey, man, that's a good song." And I was like, wow, Cody Jinks thinks that was a decent song. And he may have just been being nice, I don't know, because Cody's one of the nicest guys I've ever known. But my brother was there that day, and he said, you know, of all those people that played up there, he said, outside of you, Pudgy, the best one up there was Cody Jinks. He's going places. And, man, my late brother nailed it, because Cody has gone a lot of places and has platinum and gold records, and he's just had this huge career. So when Cody and I talked a couple of weeks ago, we were talking about musical influence, and I talked about how my brother was with being in a band when I was little, and then coming home from college and playing like Buck Owens songs, including the song called Truck Driving Man. And when I heard that for the first time, I was just consumed with

0: I wanted to do what my brother did, and I thought it was the coolest thing. And Cody said, oh, man, your brother was into Buck Owens. And I said, yeah. And he said, what song? And I said, Truck Driving Man. And it was Cody's idea. He said, let's do that at Jub Jam. So the first song we did with Cody, I told that story and brought him out. And this is Cody doing that song. As I said, Life Goes in Circles, one of my favorite all-time songs. It was my first favorite song and still is one of my favorites, Truck Driving Man. No, I should say this real quick. Killer's computer crashed, so we don't have the usual really good recording of this.
1: Oh, no.
0: This is just from out front, but you'll get the idea.

0: So as I said on Friday, any song that starts with "I stopped at a roadhouse in Texas," that's got to be a great song. And I've always just loved "Truck Driving Man."
1: That's the same as "Act Naturally," though. Have you noticed? It's
0: that's why you put a verse in from "Act Naturally" there. Yeah, it's the same song basically. Also, a shout out to my band, the Bird Dogs. Did such a great job. I was so proud of them. We get nervous when we back up stars like Cody Jinks or Pat Green or Randy Rogers or Jack Ingram. But I thought it was their best moment in all these years we've been together since 2008. They worked really hard on Cody's songs, and it's always awesome when the artist turns around and kind of looks at him and nods his head, going, "Okay, Bird Dogs, all right." And yeah, we didn't crash and burn, and we got through it. And here's the best thing about Friday night, is that we set a new Jub Jam record, and I don't have the final total. I can just tell you that it's north of $280,000 raised.
2: Wow.
0: On Friday night.
2: That's incredible.
0: That is 20,000 more than last year, and puts us just under $2 million raised in all of the Jub Jams.
2: That's amazing.
0: Yeah.
2: Congratulations.
1: Such a great vibe in that place, too.
2: Yes.
0: Yeah, everyone's having a great time,
1: and I love that venue.
0: Yes.
1: It's awesome, and I really was impressed. You know who I was most impressed with was your guitar tech, your roadie. Just did a really great job.
0: Right after we finished, over-hustling Gordo came over and was like looking up. And
1: took his acoustic from him and placed it lovingly in its case.
0: Took the capo off of it.
1: I was over-hustling on everything.
2: That's great.
0: Yeah, it was so good to see a side stage there doing that.
1: I hugged George, and that was a mistake.
0: Dude. It was
1: how much water do you lose during a performance?
0: A lot.
1: He had apparently urinated all over himself because he was soaking wet.
2: Yeah, you're right, Gordo. That's maybe my favorite thing about that event is everybody is in a great mood. Mm-hmm. Just walking around that room and talk to so many P1s who were just so happy.
1: Yeah.
2: Happy to be there, happy to support the cause.
1: Happy to be alive, listening to fun music and being with friends. Yeah.
2: It was great seeing George, your whole family was there, all three of your boys and the grandkids. I sat and talked with them for a while. That was a lot of fun. Grandkids are so cute.
0: Oh, thank you. Yeah, we had such a good time as a family. The next day we spent the day together and just had a terrific time. And I'll try to get a better recording of it, but really the cool moment for me was when I brought all three of my boys up and one of them played guitar. One of the things went haywire. We didn't have a second guitar for one of my sons, but Scotty and Blake and Brent got up, and we all played "Thought It Was You" together.
2: Oh, how cool. It was really cool.
0: Song I wrote for my dad. And that was, in 15 Jub Jams, by far the best musical moment for me.
2: Hey, I got a little emotional just sitting there talking to your boys. And I had all these flashbacks. Brent, your oldest, I had a flashback of when he and I had a putting contest at the TPC Four Seasons, and he didn't want it to end. What were we saying?
0: He's a lot like his grandfather.
2: Pressure putt. I was saying, this is the biggest pressure putt ever you're ever going to have, and we just kept doing that over and over. And then talking to your middle boy, Blake, and, you know, he's grown now, and he's this big man and this football coach. And I remembered back to a Dallas Burn game that we all went to. You remember this at the Cotton Bowl?
0: Yes.
2: And as we're walking in, I'm there with your family walking in, and we're going across the parking lot, and he's five, and he just reaches up and takes my hand and holds my hand walking into the Cotton Bowl. And I was having all these flashbacks as I'm talking to these now grown men. And it was really cool.
0: Yeah, they were so glad you came by to say, hey, they hadn't seen you in a while. So, yeah, it was a great night.
2: What a fun evening.
0: Really cool.
2: Man, congratulations on all the money you've raised for such a great cause. Always great to see the folks from the Senior Source down there. And, again, thanks to the P1s for...
0: P1s, you're...
2: They relentlessly support our charitable causes.
0: They do.
2: And it's a thing of beauty.
0: Thank y'all.
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11: More and more people are using magnesium supplements to help them sleep. But are they safe? And do they really work? Well, first, let's talk about actual magnesium. That's an essential mineral that is needed for more than 300 different processes in the body, according to one dietitian. And most people get enough of it simply from the foods they eat. Now, if you're not getting enough, there are a few different types of supplements you can try. But as always, you should talk to your doctor before starting any new medication or supplement, whether it's prescription or over-the-counter. Now, when it comes to the science, we looked into this, and I gotta say, there's not a lot of strong evidence that magnesium supplements will actually help you sleep. They might help you manage pain, they might help you lower your stress levels, or work to get your muscles to relax. And maybe it's those things then that help you get some better sleep. I'm Dr. Sanjay Gupta, helping you live a better life.
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4: Happy Monday to you, ladies and gentlemen. And it is the start of a new month. And this month in particular is June. That makes today June 1st, which is a big day on the NFL calendar. Because now the bank allows you to turn some money issues into 2027 money against your cap. If you're an NFL team, you can split things up. You can make things more manageable to do transactions. And boy, do we have some transactions today. I don't think it's usually this blockbuster laden.
5: No.
4: These June 1st.
5: No, this is incredibly unique.
4: Well, so we have, I guess, three pieces of news, and they're all on different levels of big interest.
5: Federal interest, almost.
4: But even if the third biggest one on a normal day, I think we would probably spend some time talking about Odell Beckham's return to the New York Giants. But that's incredibly small potatoes, given what else we have to work with here. And there were two big trades today. One has been long expected, but we now know that A.J. Brown is a New England Patriot, as he has been sent from the Eagles to the Patriots for the price of two picks, a 2027 fifth and a 2028 first. Which, I got to tell you, Brown turns 29. That feels like a lot for the Eagles to get
5: back.
4: Dude,
5: that's good business for the Eagles.
6: It's delayed gratification, but it is a great haul. Considering what you gave up for him and you're basically getting half of it back.
5: And what did you get out of him? You got a Super Bowl.
4: Yeah, you paid a first to get him, and now you get a first back. So
5: that is rare.
4: That's a pretty sweet little deal there. And remember, they signed Romeo Doubs back in March, so the Patriots will be attempting to get over that hump, if you call losing the Super Bowl a hump. They've got two new wide receivers at the top of their depth chart, and they won't be relying on the list of dudes who often washed out elsewhere like they did in 2025 with Drake May. So there's no question the Patriots are better today with Doubs and A.J. Brown. That's a pretty nice combo. But also giving up a first to get him was probably more than any of us thought that would be the price. But even that trade was both expected and smaller than this other one, because earlier today there was news in the whispers, nothing in concrete at all, that said the sure sounds like the Browns are about ready to unload Myles Garrett. And this has been a long time coming as well. Remember all sorts of conversation last year, then the extension, then the no trade and all that. And he came back to the Browns. People were like, what are you doing, man? Really very, very similar. I mean, I hate to draw the comparisons to Giannis, but it's the same owner, and they both have the same thing where they signed in their hometown or in the only place they've ever played and kind of talked about playing their whole career there, but then it was never very convincing. It was almost like everybody was doing a dance, and then kind of this belief the whole time that it's never been settled, and ultimately he will get moved to a place where he can play more meaningful football. And that happened today.
5: Well, what was the move that was done in March that signaled this? There was some restructuring. Remember, we did a segment on it.
4: Yeah.
5: Where we're like, what's going on here? And whatever they did, it opened the door up for this.
4: Well, today, the reports are that this got going around the draft, and now Myles Garrett is, in fact, on the move, not to Dallas, not to Philadelphia, but those two teams were dropped in the stories today as sniffing around Myles Garrett, who's going to get him, and the big winner is the L.A. Rams, back at it again, Les Snead, F them picks, and the Rams, who have done countless blockbusters, one after the next, to try to build a team that can make even another Super Bowl run. And they have acquired the reigning Defensive Player of the Year, Myles Garrett, in a trade that nets them Jared Verse, a 2027 first, a 2028 second, and a 2029 third.
6: That's pretty good.
5: I like it for both sides. You don't often say that, but what's the downside? The Rams just signed Matthew Stafford to basically a one-year extension after this year. The human being apparently has got 2 years left. So now...
6: It's a pretty finite window.
5: It is, yeah. It's a small window. But you're in it for right now. And you roll the dice and you say, let's get the Defensive Player of the Year, probably the most dominant defensive home record that this league has seen in a quarter century, that good of a player, and our team is already really, really good. We're giving up a young piece in Jared Verse, who's great, but he ain't no Myles Garrett.
4: I was going to say, though, man, this feels like an overpay.
5: Because of the age?
4: Because Jared Verse...
5: He's great. He's really good.
4: I mean, he had 100 quarterback pressures last year. I don't in any way have the ability to describe how many that is for an NFL player. 100 in a season is extremely rare.
5: What kind of burn did he get for Defensive Player of the Year with those numbers?
4: I don't know because he didn't convert enough of them into sacks, and that will be the argument.
5: Yeah.
4: But in terms of just sheer quarterback pressures, he had more than Myles Garrett. Now, he had a couple playoff games to prop that up. So it says regular season plus post. Let me just go to regular, and it will fall well below 100. Need to calculate those new numbers here in a moment, but Verse is really, really stinking good and still on a rookie deal. Let's see, for the regular season, Jared Verse 80. Okay, so he had 20 in the postseason. So okay, that's less impressive. Just to compare, Myles Garrett 84. But when it comes to actually getting to the quarterback, Myles Garrett set the record for sacks. He was in on 25. I think his final total was 22, right? So with half sacks, 23. Okay, so he had some half sacks. PFF properly does not give out half sacks. If you get to the quarterback and end a play, you get a full sack, even if another guy gets one too on the same play. I think that's the way to score it. Anyway, Verse did not close enough deals, but also Verse is in his second season, and he is a heck of a dude. Routinely 7-8 pressures in a game, and you know, again, with the Rams, he was kind of the lead dog. So Myles Garrett is exceptional, of course. We all know that. Myles Garrett is also significantly older and significantly more expensive. And that's going to be interesting. I think it's a great, great move, but it's also in a division that has Seattle and San Francisco.
6: But it might be a two-for-one move because it might lure Aaron Donald out of retirement to line up next to him.
5: What?
4: Is that really a thing?
6: I mean, there's a lot of buzz about it.
5: You are... What? What? That I haven't heard.
4: Now that would
6: that it, he his defensive teammates are trying to talk him into it.
4: And I didn't and know
6: this if, might be
4: I didn't
6: a domino
4: know if that, was,
6: that makes it happen.
4: I didn't know if that was real or not. And I certainly don't know where Aaron Donald is in terms of taking care of himself, but it appeared he took care of himself like very yeah. few other people did. So that would absolutely change the math a little bit. But if you're just asking Myles Garrett for Jared Verse, it's an upgrade, yes. Is it a big enough upgrade to say what's being said today, which is there's no doubt the Rams are going to the Super Bowl? That might be a bit of a wild statement, but we're all interested in it. We're all interested in seeing Myles Garrett on a competitive football team.
5: Yeah, that's the key. This is, I don't want to compare him to Shohei, but it's the same concept.
6: Right.
5: Like, you wanted Shohei to
6: toiling.
5: Be on a team. Yes. You want Shohei to play for a good team, especially, you know, in his post-30 lifetime. And I want to see Myles Garrett play for somebody that's going to the playoffs and contending. I know he had a couple of playoff runs there. I don't know. When did Baker get there? 8 years ago they went a couple of times. But they've been so bad ever since. And he's had no shot. And he is the premier defensive player in the league and has been for a long time. I love this for him. I love that he gets out of that. Just everything about Cleveland sucks from a football standpoint. You know, I mean, you mentioned Jimmy Haslam and Deshaun Watson and just how gross all that is. And he's had to live with that. He's had to live with no offense. And he steps right into a team, granted, with a much older quarterback, but with a quarterback who is still playing at a top seven level in the league, you know?
4: Mm-hmm.
5: Who's the team is ready for the playoffs right now. I love it for him.
4: So he signed a 4-for-160 with 123 guaranteed. So, you know, depending on the accounting, 40 a year. And now goes to the Rams at just past his 30th birthday. Yeah, that's cool. That's going to be really fun. Obviously, the thing that I regret or I am restrained on is if I'm adding Garrett to Jared Verse.
5: Yeah, that'd be cool.
4: I get really excited about that defense. If I am subtracting an 8 to add a 9.5.
5: You doing that much?
4: I mean, that's the thing, right?
5: Yeah.
4: That's, well, that's the thing that is weird about it is, you know, if you're just replacing what was far and away their best pass rusher and now he's no longer there, can I make enough progress on this defense? And, of course, they traded for Trent McDuffie, and they signed Jalen Watson. So they have both of last year's Chiefs corners. Of course, the Rams corners are in Dallas
5: now.
4: Who
5: did the Rams go after in the draft in the first round? Oh, Ty Simpson.
4: Ty Simpson, right. Which... I don't know, makes a whole 13? Lot of sense if this was your plan all along.
5: That's weird.
4: But, you know, again, it's a Super Bowl party, I guess, if your offensive line holds up and if your quarterback stays healthy. And maybe that's a weird move, man. It's just a weird move because that division is such a bloodbath. But it's also really fun.
6: But I think that the inclusion of Verse is what kind of tips it for the Browns for me, and I think it's arguably better than the haul that the Cowboys got for Micah.
4: Oh, yeah.
5: Oh,
4: yeah.
5: For sure it is.
6: And Micah 5 years younger.
4: Right. A little more expensive than Myles Garrett, but not... I don't know where that would take you. And keep in mind with Jared Verse, very tiny cap numbers for 26 and 27, and then they can... activate, like, he's only played 2 years. He's not even extension eligible. So he's still really cheap, very productive. Obviously, we don't know if Cleveland considers him a big part of their future. We don't know what Cleveland's doing, honestly. They've changed everything yet again, and this guy fits their timeline. And, of course, Myles Garrett was very much, you know, I'm not in any way saying a distraction, but every story about the Browns has been about Myles Garrett. And what is the plan? And how long is he going to be here? Well, now that's over. He's a LA Ram. And he joins Puka Nacua and Devontae Adams and Matthew Stafford and just the countless pieces they've put together to try to go get another one.
5: They got it all, man. Those two running backs that they have, like, that's a good football team. Like you said, if you can keep Matthew Stafford's back on the mend, which we thought at the beginning of last year, remember in training camp, we're like, is he going to play this year?
4: Mm-hmm.
5: It was really weird. And he, you know, had another all-pro type year, so... Yeah, if you're an Aggie fan too, I mean, this has got to be really exciting.
4: I mean, on the heels of Alex Caruso, now Myles Garrett, I mean, it's just what a time to be alive.
5: Exactly. It's good times.
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13: 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The MIND diet is a combination of the Mediterranean diet, which we talk a lot about, and the DASH diet, which stands for Dietary Approaches to Stop Hypertension. All three of these diets are similar, but the MIND diet puts more of an emphasis on berries, beans, leafy green vegetables, fish, poultry, whole grains, olive oil, and nuts. 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
8: And we're set for the NBA Finals. Just like in 1999, it'll be the San Antonio Spurs and the New York Knicks. Spurs win the West on Saturday, coming back in the series to win Game 6 and Game 7. On the road, and I think we all have that perception of, well, if you're the home team in a Game 7, you have the advantage, and that's an unbelievable crowd in Oklahoma City. Just as San Antonio took another big lead early, a 10-point lead that grew to 14 points, and then Oklahoma City comes all the way back to take a lead. I remember thinking at the time, okay, they're taking over, and they're about to crack San Antonio. But there's no cracking this young team just yet. We'll see if New York can figure it out. And I know they are a really good team. As I said earlier, I think they're the best team. They proved that over Oklahoma City. Oklahoma City may be the defending champ. They may be deeper. But I think in Game 6 and 7, we saw the first seven who play for San Antonio are incredible. It's a really great, very talented team that could be around for a long time. It's tough to keep basketball teams together. That's going to be their next challenge. And because of that, such a great team effort and what they do defensively and how they move the ball on the offensive end and all the different things they can do, that's why they are here. But they can do so many of those things because of Wemby. There's never been anything like him. Maybe this is the new player in the NBA that we'll start seeing more and more of these players over the next 20 years. We'll see when the next one comes along, but it's going to be tough to do everything that he does, from how he handles, how he passes, how he shoots, how he defends. And I had that thought on Saturday. Is he more disruptive on the defensive end, where he changes everything? He affects so many shots and even passes of, well, he can't do that because he's in the area. I thought him being off the ball and the second defender waiting for SGA was such a key in this series and made SGA work so hard that poor dude, I think, was exhausted at the end of Game 7.
9: Yeah.
8: Not just from what he had to do in that game, but just this entire series. Or is it on the offensive end where you better guard him if he's 25 feet away from the basket? Can you stay with him after he works a spin dribble on you and then another defender comes over? And when that happens, he's very adept to making an incredible pass. I don't know. He's a one-man destruction crew on both sides of the floor. He has a lot of help, and they're a great team, but there's nothing like him.
9: The Ringer wrote a great piece over the weekend just talking about how different he really is. They wrote, Wemby's offense arrives in the most brilliant flashes you've ever seen. His defense is a new set of laws governing space and time.
8: Yeah.
9: It changes everything. Yeah, on the offensive end, how about him starting the game in Game 7 playing the point?
8: Yeah.
9: They had him at point guard, 7-5, and he had a no-look bounce pass to, I think, Castle it was, who had gone back door. And so that was a curveball that you hadn't seen yet in this series. And when Oklahoma City came back and made it a game, they were doing so with second chance points, 17-6 in that first half. They were kind of dominating the glass. And then in that third quarter, the Spurs, like they did in Game 6 and a couple of other games, they went on a big run. They went on a 16-2 run. And what punctuated that run? A Wemby three. So not only did he start rebounding during that run, but he hits a three that puts him up 11 in the mid part of that third quarter, and Oklahoma City has to take a timeout. He just can impact you in so many different ways. We've never seen anything remotely like him. And I thought they were still a year or two away. And you know what? The Knicks may beat him, and we may still be saying they're a year or two away. I didn't think there was any way they were going to win Game 7. I didn't think they'd win Game 6, to be honest with you. After Game 5, I just thought they're too immature. They did not show up for Game 5, and that was their biggest game of the year, and they were just a no-show. So I'm kind of shocked that they did what they did in Game 6 and Game 7. But I've decided that the rules of basketball and sports don't apply to this team. They certainly don't apply to Wimby.
8: No.
9: At 22, he is a leader far beyond his years. This team is mature far beyond their years. I'm shocked at what Wimby does on the court at both ends every time I watch him. But I think I'm even more shocked at how mature he is and how they follow him. Even the older players follow him. They all look at him like he's this god. And the way he coaches them and gets on them but encourages them, you've probably seen all the different video going around. I think it was Game 5 when he got pulled, and it was garbage time in that fourth quarter. And he said to a couple of them, hard fouls. You know, the bench players that hadn't played at all. He told them to go out there and commit hard fouls just to send a message. And then maybe it was Game 6 when Carter Bryant had that hard foul on SGA, and there's the video that's circulating of Wimby on the bench saying, hey, I'm proud of you. And they just, he's got this leadership aura about him, and maybe that comes when you know you're the best player in the world. Michael Jordan had that. Kobe Bryant had that. They just have this extreme confidence, and they don't fear anybody.
8: No.
9: Even at this age. And that's maybe, to me, the most amazing thing about Wimby is he is just, he's got this attack dog mindset. He's not scared of anybody or any moment. And I thought they all might be a little scared of this moment. Game 7 on the champs' home floor, knowing what's at stake, but it didn't faze any of them. They got off to an 18-8 start, and then in the fourth quarter, every one of those kids made something big happen. Every one of the role players, even Luke Kornet made a huge play.
10: A block.
9: Everybody contributed in that fourth quarter.
10: Yeah, I loved what Julian Champagne said after the game when asked something about, you know, what about the chemistry of San Antonio or whatever it was. And he said, well, when you have the best player in the world, things happen. And I think they so feed off of him. And, yeah, they all made big plays. And who knows? Maybe it's going to be difficult for them to keep this cast of characters together moving forward. They still have to play the Knicks. That is not an automatic. This is going to be a good series. But you're telling me that Vassell and Wimby and Fox and Castle, that they're just scratching the surface? That they're going to get better? It stands to reason that they will, and what's that going to look like in 2 years?
9: You never know. We say this in sports, in every sport, about a lot of teams. Oh, it looks like they're going to dominate for the next 5 to 10 years. And half the time, that doesn't happen.
10: Right.
9: Sometimes it does. I think it's easier for that to happen in basketball because you only have 5 guys on the court. And if 3 or 4 of those are great players and one of them is the best player, then I think it's easier for that run to happen. The other guy that I don't think gets enough talk because of Wimby, and Wimby deservedly gets all this praise, and you know we can't figure out what we're watching, but for me, the MVP of Game 7 and maybe even Game 6 was Stephon Castle. I think he is...
10: He's great.
9: ...such a junkyard dog on both ends. He is just relentless.
10: Yeah.
9: Has this motor going at 100 all game long, and his defense is amazing when he D's up against somebody like SGA. Again, he's like Wimby. He does not care or respect or fear any opponent.
10: Mm-mm.
9: And you know, he'll dunk on SGA and stare him down. Castle's in his second year. He's 21.
10: Jeez.
9: And when he got his fourth foul in Game 7 and they took him off the court, things changed. The Spurs are not the same team when Castle's not out there. They're clearly not the same team when Wimby's not out there. But he is such a determined basketball player, such a force out there on both ends, that he elevates the team tenfold when he's out there. So those two guys, by the way, the stat is they're the first team to ever go to the finals with their two top scorers being 22 and under.
10: Holy smokes.
9: That's never happened before. And those guys look like 10-year veterans the way they play. Castle is, if you can be underrated on this current Spurs team as much as everyone's talking about him, I think Castle's tremendously underrated.
10: And how about Dylan Harper in this postseason and just with that plays with that same mentality? He had that huge putback, that stretch where the Spurs put it out of reach on the block, the three, and then he had the putback to make it 104-93, and it's pretty much church at that point. Man, he's a really promising young player, too, and he just left his teenage years in March. He's 20.
9: A rookie in this situation, a game seven on the road, and he doesn't flinch. He calmly makes his open threes, and he's getting all these key rebounds, and he plays great defense, and he's the best finisher at the rim that I've seen in 20 years? I don't know. I've never seen a guy finish at the rim like this with so many moves. And yeah, those three guys, 22, 21, and 20, they're going to be around for a long time. And our buddy Tim Kalishaw wrote a good piece in the Morning News about the new draft lottery rules and how they were put into place to help the bad teams and to prevent tanking. But all it's going to do is help Oklahoma City and San Antonio, because you can't have 3 years in a row now with a top five pick like the Spurs just had. So it's going to be harder for teams to rebuild. Yeah. And what teams have all these draft picks over the next 5 years? The Spurs and the Thunder. They're loaded for the next 5 years, not to mention they've got the two best rosters currently in the NBA.
10: Yeah, I think, again, just more evidence of why Sweeney decided, I'll go east and don't want to mess with this. And I don't think Oklahoma City played poorly. I think they just got beat. And
9: Chet played poorly.
10: Chet did, but you know, I thought he did a good job on the defensive end. And I don't think they had an answer. Now that's New York's struggle. Do they have an answer for everything that San Antonio can do on the offensive end?
9: Wimby makes Chet look bad. There's no doubt about it. And they've got that history going back to that junior tournament where that championship game, France versus the U.S., and Wimby had 25 and Chet had 10. But Wimby fouled out and the U.S. beat France. And Chet got the MVP award. And Wimby has carried that grudge. He's like Jordan again. He carries these weird grudges.
10: Yeah.
9: And Wimby completely is in Chet's head. And Chet's the one that's taken all the fire in Oklahoma City these last 2 days. He was awful in that game.
10: He only took two shots
9: in the first quarter, and he didn't take a shot after that. Once Wimby dunked on him, Chet just disappeared the rest of the game. Chet was third team all NBA, but I can make a strong case he is not one of the 15 best players in the league. I don't think he sucks. I don't think he's as bad as a lot of people make him out to be. I think Wimby made him look really bad. I don't know. Chet might be a top 30 player. He's not a top 15 player. But now everybody in Oklahoma City wants to trade Chet. They're probably going to lose a couple guys. But again, they've got the best GM in basketball. They've got arguably the best roster in basketball, certainly the deepest. I think you're right. I think San Antonio's top seven or better. They're going to be just fine. They're going to be a monster for many years to come. And I think Chet will bounce back, but he was kind of exposed in this series.
10: I'm sure they'll be fine. And, yeah, it's a great organization that will keep winning. But it's like we were talking about last week. What if, as the defending champion, that you don't go back and you don't win it, all of a sudden you have these questions of, well, now there's a new team in town, and can we beat them, and do we need to make a trade? And I hear them described as this, that, you know, Holmgren's their second best player. Well, if that's the case, then I think they do need to. I I don't know if he is their second best player.
9: I would say, and that's the other thing, Jalen Williams is their second best player, and he didn't play in this series. And Mitchell didn't play most of this series. So think about it. From Oklahoma City's standpoint, I think I just run it back. You won 64 games more than any other team. You were without two of your top four scorers. That's huge. Chet disappeared. And you still almost won. You still took it to seven games. And yeah, it was on your home court, and you probably think you should have won that. But San Antonio is your equal. But I don't think Oklahoma City thinks we need to blow this thing up or make a bunch of trades. I don't think within the organization they're really that. I mean, I think some of the players are down on Chet, but I don't think they're to the point where they would trade Chet. I think they see themselves this morning as equal Kings in the West. It's just that San Antonio got them this time.
10: But even when you run it back, you have now, after what happened two nights ago, you have that question in your head. When we get through all this, can we beat those guys?
9: Right.
10: And they didn't do it. They didn't get it done. And now it's a matchup with New York that ought to be, I don't know if it's as good as this past matchup that we just watched, but I'm not willing to limit what the Knicks can do, because they have been incredible these last couple of weeks.
9: I'm always very skeptical about my team's chances. I didn't think the Spurs would win Game 6. Certainly didn't think they'd win Game 7. I'm concerned about the Knicks because we've never seen a team on an offensive roll in particular like the Knicks are on these last 11 games, so I think they're going to present a lot of problems. But I do know San Antonio's quite a bit better than Cleveland. So I think the Knicks are in for a little bit of a shock. But the Knicks won 2 of 3 during the regular season. And I've just convinced myself this entire run that San Antonio's ahead of schedule. But again, the laws don't apply to this team, apparently.
10: No.
9: They seem to be right on schedule, according to those guys. And Vassell said, we've got all the playoff experience we need. And I kind of laughed at that, but maybe he's right.
10: Well, I sense an early timeout being taken by New York in that game one of, well, wow, what are we messing with right now? And why are we down by 12 points here in the first 4 minutes of the game or so? Seemed like Oklahoma City had that problem throughout this series.
9: They did.
10: That they had to take the early timeout.
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24: Slowly but surely, AI is seeping its way into every corner of our lives. One area perhaps I didn't expect is diet advice. A new study out of Turkey found that chatbots are recommending to teen boys and girls that they restrict their daily calories to dangerously low levels and eat a balance of nutrients that are kind of out of whack. Remember, teenagers are growing, one pediatrician told us. If they aren't getting enough nutrition, it can really stunt their growth on a number of levels. And in extreme cases, it can lead to significant health consequences. Large language models, LLMs, they are designed to agree with you. So if you're looking to lose weight, they're going to push you pretty hard in that direction. They also sometimes don't know how to tell the difference between good information and bad information. And you know who does? Your doctor. I'm Dr. Sanjay Gupta, helping you live a better life.

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5: Up until about an hour ago, where we got a blockbuster trade in the NFL, where we saw from Schefter, one where we had to make sure it wasn't a darn Schefter, because it's just that massive of a news story, that the Rams are acquiring Myles Garrett from the Browns for Jared Verse, and what we first saw was a 2027 first-round pick. We have added details on that now, where it's going to be that first round pick, a 2028 second, and a 2029 third, okay, as well as Jared Verse.
6: That's a pretty good haul.
5: That's a huge haul.
6: Now, you're talking about a guy in Myles Garrett who we're all very familiar with, A&M product, two-time defensive player of the year, just set the record for sacks in a single season with 23. He's amazing.
5: Mm-hmm.
6: And I guess on the surface, you look at player and a first, second, and third, and you go, is that enough for a guy like Myles Garrett, who just re-upped last March for 4?

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1: He is an incredible defender. I would say you can maybe say Jared Verse is a top 10 defensive player in the league. I don't think that's absolute hyperbole to say something
2: at the
1: like
2: age
1: that.
2: Of 25. Yeah. Also, he's young,
1: still on his rookie contract. So you get that, you get a 1, a 2, and a 3. That's a pretty good haul. Now, obviously, if you're Cleveland, you're heartbroken because like Myles Garrett has been the thing you watch if you're a Browns fan for many years now. But now he's going to a team that is in the hunt for a Super Bowl. And all this says to me is they're trying to capitalize on the Matthew Stafford window, which he did agree to a new 2-year extension. So if you get 2 more years of Stafford, you have all your eggs in the basket, and why not try to go over the top as they did in the past with Stafford to win a Super Bowl?
2: It's crazy how the Rams can just keep doing this. Like trading the first round picks for Jalen Ramsey. I think it was 2 firsts they gave for Ramsey. They gave 2 first round picks for Matt Stafford, and that worked out. And we were thinking, okay, yeah, you're spending all of these picks on the future. If you win a Super Bowl, great. That works out in 2021. But come 23, 24, this team is going to be, you know, you still might have Stafford at that point, but you're most likely going to be out of it. But they just keep doing this. Like, this is the best team in the NFC this season.
1: And Puka Nacua was, what, a third-round pick?
2: No, he was...
1: fifth-round pick?
2: I thought, like, sixth or seventh. But, yeah, he was not a high draft pick. So they're able to find dudes in the draft and who they're trading for. Like, they're seeing these premium positions where they don't have a first-round pick next year. And they spent their first-round pick this year on a backup quarterback.
1: Yeah, Puka was a fifth-round pick.
2: Fifth, okay.
1: Pretty salty when you can find
2: he's
1: a guy like that.
2: Yeah, he's a top 5 receiver in the NFL right now.
1: Now, of course, he's got his own issues
2: going
1: on right now.
2: He does have that. He can produce on the field. But how they're just able to do this, and it feels like it's not going to stop, where they're not going to have a pick next year. And I don't know. I'd say Matthew Stafford has at least one more very good year, and then I guess the plan is for Ty Simpson. Let him sit for a year or two.
1: Don't even worry about that, dude. Like, that's not even part of the equation right now. You don't make this trade for Myles Garrett if Ty Simpson is part of even the near future. Like, Ty Simpson is going to be perhaps a backup, but their executive had a handshake deal with his dad and reached on him at 13. That's the only reason he was a first-round pick. That's it.
2: Yeah, and it just, you know, just how history has shown us 4 years ago, when they win the Super Bowl, or 5 years, however long that was, that this they can keep doing this to churn the roster without really going through a rebuild. And you have Myles Garrett, who's 30. He's the most dominant defensive player in the NFL. Now, he is 30. But still, you think he's got... I would bet on him to age well at that position, just because it's, you know, he's a freak of nature.
1: He's dominant.
2: Yeah.
1: Yes.
2: Like, he could have 5 more years of dominance in the NFL.
1: He already has 125 career sacks. There's a very good chance he will hit well over 200 for his career.
2: And now he's going to a good team and a good head coach.
1: And it's not like his defense is just him. That's a defense that nearly made the Super Bowl last year, you know, with Jared Verse. Not to say that getting rid of Jared Verse, that's not nothing.
2: That's a good get for Cleveland.
1: That is a really good get. And we were talking hypothetically, like, what if this trade is what the Cowboys got for Micah Parsons? I think we would be way happier than, of course, 2-1s and Kenny Clark.
2: And we never heard the Rams mentioned with Micah last year, did we?
1: No.
2: Like, it was mostly just the Packers.
1: Packers, Jets, maybe Bears were somewhat mixed in.
2: And he was, okay, so go back a year when Micah was 27 years old, Myles Garrett's 30. And yeah, I don't think anybody's going to argue that Myles Garrett is the better player. But I think you could argue that Micah would have more value because he is younger. Now, he was going to have to get paid. But you would think, okay, a guy in the middle of his prime who can still even get better going into his second contract, you would think that guy, if you were to trade him, could bring you more than the 30-year-old. So if this was the trade, like if Jerry would have called the Rams and said, hey, how about Micah Parsons? What do you like?
1: There's no way at that moment in time the Rams would part with Jerry.

0: Jared Verse. I think it takes a special player, like even more special than Micah, to part with a Jared Verse. And this is the one deal that could have happened, because this guy's still on his rookie contract.
1: Yeah.
0: He's under contract through 2029. And the financials of all this, the Browns, of course, gave Myles Garrett the huge record-setting deal at $40 a year back in March of 2025, even after, you know, he requested to be traded. I think money shut him up for a little while, but he's made it known that he wants out of there. But the Browns now have $15.5 million in dead money this year and $25.6 in 2027, which is not nothing, but in this day and age in the NFL, you can move that around, you can spread it out, and you're getting a young plus pressure player in Jared Verse who could lead that defense.
1: Oh, for sure. Yeah, I'm sure Browns fans are upset that Myles Garrett's gone, because he's been there since he was a 1-1 there, the face of the city. But the return you get, you have to be pretty happy with, where it's a really good edge player, a pressure player, Jared Verse, very young. You get a first-round pick, you get a second-round pick, and a third-round pick.
0: For a 30-year-old.
1: A 30, yeah.
0: I mean, if this was Myles Garrett, hell, 2 years ago, I don't think that would be enough. But this guy's 30.
1: Yeah,
0: even
1: that's true.
0: I think he will age well. I think that's why you're not seeing like a couple of ones attached to this.
1: Yeah, and you just, in the NFL, you never know with that position. Like, we both bet that Garrett's going to be dominant for five more years, but the body can wear down. You see it happen all the time in the league, where a 29, 30-year-old gets traded or signs a big deal, and then either injuries or the mileage catches up to him, and it's just not the same.
0: Yeah.
1: But that's another good thing with the Rams, is like, that team was good already. Like, we would probably pick them to make it to the Super Bowl before this trade. Like, they've got Matthew Stafford, they've got good weapons around them.
0: Well, look what they're going up against in their division. They're going up against the Super Bowl winner. This is a go all in type move to ensure that you can not just make it to a Super Bowl, but you have to win that division over a very good deep team, as we saw in Seattle this past year.
1: Yeah, that's going to be fascinating, that division this year, with those two really good defenses.
0: The Cardinals.
1: I mean, and then you have the Cardinals.
0: Yeah, like the Niners, I'm curious to see what they are. I think they're a little bit behind these two teams we're talking about, the Rams and Seahawks, but man.
1: I mean, I think you could make an argument they could be a wild card team, but you're having to play the Seahawks and the Rams twice a year.
0: Yeah.
1: And then the Cardinals are just a mess.
0: I'm just glad that we had like big moment that happened today on the NFL front, because we were all waiting for the news of A.J. Brown to be traded to the New England Patriots, which still very well might happen before we're off the air today. That was the big expected move. This came out of left field, and I love trades like this.
1: Yeah. Yeah, the A.J. Brown one is interesting, and I was listening to Matt and Justin talk about that, and it is weird that A.J. Brown, as great as he is, it just hasn't ended well at his two spots with the Titans early in his career, and he's still in his prime in Philadelphia. And then, they draft Mekhi Lemon in the first round.
0: Doesn't that say a little something about Jalen Hurts, who I think is very good, but if he was a better, more prolific passer, I'm guessing A.J. Brown's not as grumpy as he's been the past handful of years with Philadelphia.
1: Yeah. Yeah, I guess that's true, and you're going to prioritize your quarterback, who you're paying, and it just feels like if this was a different team, like if this was back at Tennessee or somewhere else, if they trade A.J. Brown for whatever the return is, people would be like, why are you trading A.J. Brown? But because it's Howie Roseman, it's like, okay, yeah, this guy knows what he's doing.
0: Did it on draft day, right?
1: Yeah.
0: I want to say that happened during the draft, and then they won a Super Bowl soon thereafter, which Howie Roseman,
1: it works out.
0: Yeah, he knows what he's doing. Also on the NFL front, speaking of the division, Odell Beckham Jr. is back with the New York Football Giants. Last played for the Giants in 2018, and he's had a circuitous route back to the G-Men. Of course, he was with the Rams team that won a Super Bowl. Actually had a pretty nice catch and was productive in the first half of that Super Bowl, but tore his ACL, right?
1: Yeah. Early in the second half of that game, and he just hasn't been the same since. He was out of football completely last year.
0: Stops in what, Baltimore and Miami? And I'm guessing because of the connection in Baltimore with John Harbaugh, there was enough of a relationship there to where they brought him in a couple times for workouts, and today they decided to bite the bullet and add a aging Odell Beckham Jr. to what should be an improved Giants receiving room if Malik Nabers is healthy.
1: Gosh, he's still only 33 years old.
0: Yeah.
1: Like, I would have guessed he's 36 at least.
0: Doesn't that Sunday Night Football one-handed catch feel like 2 decades ago?
1: That was the 2014 season.
0: It feels like it was like early season game against the Cowboys.
1: Maybe? Yeah, it was a Sunday night game before the Thursday Thanksgiving game because I think it was a short week and just on Brandon Carr, just the sickest catch we've ever seen.
0: Yep.
1: But it feels like a training camp body, kind of like just somebody for the room. And if Malik Nabers isn't 100% healthy,
0: he might
1: just
0: not
1: like
0: be
1: okay,
0: right
1: let's see what he has. He's 33. He's been out of football. Maybe Odell Beckham Jr. is healthy.
0: Probably knows how to run a route still.
1: Yeah, he's always been a very good route runner. Mm-hmm. His speed isn't going to be what it used to be, but it's like a no lose situation. You're not going if he's not good, you can just cut him.
0: Right.
1: If he's good, like okay, you found something, you can use him for a year.
0: So Jackson Dart has Jameis still in that quarterback room, but now Russell Wilson is deciding to call it quits. He's leaving the NFL, so he's going the Tony Romo route and joining CBS. He's going to be an analyst on the pregame show. And I'm curious to see how well-received he's going to be because I think a lot of folks, and maybe ourselves included, we think of Russell Wilson being kind of a cornball and maybe not the most genuine person. I'm curious how that's going to work as he replaces Matt Ryan on that CBS pregame show.
1: I'm interested to hear him talk football. Like, I want that. Because he is a really corny dude. And I don't know if that's his personality or if he's just, like, the videos he would make in the offseason and stuff. Like, maybe he's just playing that up to be kind of super cringe. And the stuff in Denver where Mr. whatever he was calling himself.
0: Mr. Everything?
1: Mr. Everything. Something like that. I don't remember what
0: Mr.
1: it was.
0: Unlimited.
1: Mr. Unlimited.
0: That's it.
1: Just so dumb and cheesy. But just, I want to hear him talk football. I'm sure he has a very brilliant football brain. So he'll bring that to the table. Just harness that.
0: Yeah.
1: Don't be so weird.
0: 37 years old, nearly 47,000 passing yards, 353 touchdowns, 114 interceptions, won a Super Bowl, nearly won a second.
1: Hall of Famer?
0: Made a lot of money. That's what I was going to bring up. I think he's on the borderline of being a Hall of Famer. I definitely don't think it's first ballot, but I think if you look at another former Giants quarterback in Eli Manning, it's just a very similar conversation of are they great enough to be a consensus Hall of Famer?
1: I honestly think Eli should be in also as a 2-time Super Bowl winner. And I know he was never a top 5 quarterback in the NFL.
0: But
1: it was weird.
0: He
1: beat Tom Brady twice.
0: He was incredible in those runs, but that's all he did in the postseason.
1: And I think you put Russ in too. I mean, he's a Super Bowl winner. He had a great team around him and a great defense.
0: How much, if he's good at this, will add to that resume of maybe getting put in earlier than we think in Canton?
1: Possibly. I was going to say, what if he's bad? Because I don't know, the legacy of Russell Wilson, let's say 3 years from now, are we going to think about the Legion of Boom teams? Or are we going to think about how his career went in Denver and just kind of fizzled out at
0: Denver
1: the end? Because
0: gave him a terrible contract without
1: snap. They gave it to him. He's like, yeah, I'll take this money. And he was 34, he's in his mid-30s when they gave it to him.
0: Mm-hmm.
1: And then just, I just feel like the last few years of his career is what stands out to us right now and just how it didn't work out in those spots.
0: I'm just happy to be talking NFL as we now flip the calendar to June. And who knows, maybe another trade will come down today. Maybe A.J. Brown will eventually get moved to New England, as we all assume. And Jared Verse goes from the Rams to the Browns as the Rams go all in and they get one Myles Garrett.
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18: 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There's a term for that, social offloading. And experts we talked to warned that this habit could be stunting emotional growth, leaving an already isolated generation who came of age during the pandemic even less prepared for the messiness of human interaction. Sure, AI can help you polish whatever it is you're looking to say, but that's not very human, right? 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I'm Dr. Sanjay Gupta, helping you live a better life.
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1: So, we were talking about comps, and I suppose the one comp is the one that nobody would want to have their guy compared to if you were a Wemby enthusiast, which would be those 77 Trailblazers.
2: They got one.
1: Bill Walton, age 24, I think. No, age 25, I guess. So not a perfect comparison necessarily, but, you know, what's the second best player on that team? I guess Maurice Lucas, and they were also about that same age. I think he was 24 as well. Very young team, though, is the point. Everyone who played big minutes for the 77 Blazers were under the age of 25. A couple bench pieces were up near 30, but they won the title. Now, they weren't a great team. They did not win 50 games that year, but they won the title, and the reason Bill Walton wasn't on my list is because he didn't turn into a borderline top 10 player of all time. I was looking at those guys, you know, your Jordan, Magic, mm-hmm. Larry, LeBron, yeah. Kareem, Bill Russell, and so forth.
2: Walton's feet got him.
1: Yeah, and you know, that turned out to be basically one of the two best years of Bill Walton's career. The next year, he didn't win the title, but he won league MVP, and everything else was, you know, injured or a bench piece for a really good Celtics team in 86.
2: Well, one thing is for sure, I guess barring injury, which we can always say with Wemby, hand the man the MVP for next season.
3: Yeah.
2: Just give it to him.
3: It's predetermined.
2: It really is. And that's the way a lot of these things work. They wow you in the playoffs and, you know, maybe they've not reached that pinnacle yet, but you're like, you're next. He's next.
1: Well, not only is he next, but you could argue that you're just kind of doing intellectually dishonest things by not giving it, you know, not voting for him even this year. Because if you just watch the concept of the discussion of who is the most valuable player in the league, it was him this year, too.
2: And they won 62 games.
1: Yeah.
2: But I think they...
1: Too soon. You're not ready for it.
2: Yeah, and yeah. It's all these political parameters. Yes, it is, that we put on these guys, unfortunately. But he's clearly the most dominant player. You know, and that's what Shaq would always say. He's like, I'm not the best player. I'm the most dominant. He would always say that because I think he was embarrassed in that run that he had that there were some things that he wasn't really good at, but he was so powerful and so dominant just from sheer size that he was the best player in the league. And it's so different with Wemby. He's the best basketball player in the league. Not because he's 7'5". He's just great at everything.
1: Not only that, Corby, but he's also a killer. And that's the really important thing is you don't just want to talk about a guy who's super toolsy, but you're not sure how he feels about winning, and you're not sure how he feels about losing, and you're not sure.
3: He broke down in tears afterwards. He cares so much.
1: Like with Wemby, you're positive. This means everything to him, and I didn't even need to see that. Like, even seeing him a couple years ago play chess, like in New York City, just I know there's only limited meaning in seeing that, but it kind of tells me he's not here to party, he's not here to chase chicks, he's here to play basketball and to steal your trophy.
2: Yeah.
1: And I that's what you want. You want your best players to kind of be boring humans because they're too busy trying to dominate a sport that is their life mission. They're not playing basketball because it makes them rich. They almost get rich accidentally because they love dominating the basketball planet. So that's him. And then on the other side, you've got Chet. And I've obviously had him labeled for a long time. If you know the show, you don't need the backstory of how I feel about that guy. Last week, calling him a fraud and not even feeling weird about it because he has accomplished a lot as a flat track bully, which simply means when you are better than your competition, you flourish. And the moment you run into a challenge it basically makes you fold up shop and want to be anywhere in the moment than there. And I can't, like, if people dispute that, you're either related to Chet or you didn't watch this series. And that game seven, man, the story of this series for me, if I'm Oklahoma City, has to be, we can't value Jalen Williams enough. Because if Jalen Williams is not out there, now Shea is too easy to isolate or to kind of cut off from everybody else.
2: Double and, yeah.
1: You can either double him or you can single him, but make sure nobody else beats you and then just bank on Shea is going to have 25 at the half, but he's going to tire in the fourth quarter because he's had to take every possession.
2: And he was spectacular the other night.
1: He absolutely was, but he also bonked in the fourth quarter, didn't he?
2: He got tired.
1: And that's called normal. And that's why Jalen's so important to him. And he was really unavailable for these entire playoffs and for most of the season. And that's where you're like, okay, we got a big three. One of our guys is hurt. So we're going to need a super courageous stand here in this home game seven. So Shea is like, Chet, I need you to be the best version of yourself tonight. And Chet's like, got you, boss.
2: I'm your Uncle Barry.
1: I'm on it. I'm going to score the first basket tonight for the Thunder, and then you're not going to see me score a single basket the rest of the night.
2: Mainly because I'm not going to try to score a basket.
1: He's just...
2: I'm going to take one more shot, and then...
1: He's such a flower, man.
2: I'm just going to coast. That's the thing. Dude...
1: I wouldn't trust him at any price on my team if I was trying to win a title.
2: Go 1 for 18. Don't go 1 for 2.
3: 1 for 2.
2: Like, what are you doing?
1: He tapped out on both ends of the court.
2: What are you doing? And it's you know,
1: Wemby stole his soul with that early dunk, and he was just moping, and it's really kind of upsetting or sad or however you want to describe it. Because if you're Sam Presti, I think you could argue we should not panic. It's not like we can't beat every other team in this league with ease. There's one team and maybe one guy that gives us trouble. So to blow up any sort of roster or to overreact is really dumb. But that one guy plays the position of your one guy. And they would have to face each other for a decade, Corby. How many times would you have to see this to say, yeah, we got the wrong guy?
2: Yeah, for this matchup. I mean,
1: which is the only matchup that should matter.
2: That's it now. And now you know. I mean, I go back to last year at this exact same time when in that game seven, Chet puts up 18, 10, and 5 blocks. He set an NBA record for most blocks in a game seven. He was phenomenal. And again, a lot of that play that happened when they won a title is probably why he got All-NBA this year on a 64-win team. They didn't have Jalen Williams out there. Somebody on that team is really good. And at times, he is really good. But there is...
1: When it's Miles Turner.
2: There is never... Well, again, I've never seen a guy just do nothing. Like, he didn't try. That's the thing. Go out there and let Wemby kick your ass. Well, he didn't even try.
1: Hartenstein would.
2: Yeah.
1: Hartenstein would go hard at him, and he's only got so much. But look, coach, I'm going to give you everything I got.
2: There's no
1: shame. And I got 6 fouls, and I'm going to give you everything I got. But he's clearly better, but I'm not going to back down. Okay? And we've seen this in sports a million times, man. You're going to have to block Myles Garrett tonight. Okay, well, I'm going to give you everything I got. You might want to help me at times. You might want to be a little lenient on my tape, but I'm going to try to bite his kneecaps off.
2: And even when Wemby...
1: But if you do that, I can live with it. I can't live with you tapping out in the first quarter.
2: Yeah, and like there were times, obviously, it's not like that Wemby's guarding him the whole time. It's the NBA, you switch, and you move on to the next guy. And there are times when... You know, Stephon Castle is on him or Champagne's on him. And he got the ball, and I swear to God, he was shaking. Like, what do I do? Like, he...
1: Just fumbling it.
2: He was so lost. And, yeah, that would be a big problem moving forward. That's why I do think that Oklahoma City if the phone call hasn't been made to Milwaukee already. Like,
1: yeah.
2: So.
1: Well, and here's the thing. They've got all the ammunition to get out of jail free.
2: Yep. They do.
1: They literally can dream big and basically say, okay, let's say there are six contenders to win next year's title. We're in that mix. Now let's look at the other 24 teams and let's handpick a trade for their guy, for Chet, and we will add in as many number ones as we need to make them say yes.
2: Yeah.
1: And by the way, we can throw in, you know, a couple nice young players that they might.
2: You want A.J. Mitchell?
1: We can use A.J. Mitchell to make this happen. We can use McCain to make this happen. We can use, you know, we can use a number of guys. Like, they are so prepared for this moment, even if they never conceived they would need it.
2: Yeah.
1: But after 2 weeks.
2: Well, you need it.
1: You need it so badly. I'm not positive he played a good game in the series. I'm not positive there was a moment where you would even squint and say, yeah, this could ultimately work.
2: He didn't look like the same human being.
1: No, and that is such a deal breaker in a seven-game series. Like, this is the matchup as they both get older. It's not going to get better. Wemby's going to get better. Like, what are you going to do?
2: Yeah.
1: And go to the Outback with Holger and find yourself? That ain't happening.
2: You are going to love him as a Buck.
1: I will promise you I will not be paying for League Pass if he is a Buck. I would rather watch Tyler Hero, if you can believe that, and I can't believe I'm saying that.
3: Well, the debate going into the series was who has the better depth, who has the better roster.
2: Yeah.
3: And it was a debate, but in Game 7, it was clear that San Antonio had the better depth because they had seven guys in double figures.
2: I know, and they all hit big shots. Harper, Vassell, Champagny, Castle, Wemby, every one of them were hitting shots down the stretch, whether it was a three.
1: Yep. But that's the dream, right? The Spurs are, I feel like we said this during the series, the Spurs are probably a shooter short, and on a night-to-night basis, they're not a out-of-this-world three-point team. Like, the Thunder kind of are, usually when they got everybody healthy.
2: Mm-hmm.
1: The Spurs are very hit or miss. There are nights where they are in one of the best, you know, maybe the best team in the league, but the equation is very simple. On nights where they can hit their threes at a higher than average rate and they go 17 for 40 in a road game 7.
2: Mm.
1: I mean, they're way over 40%.
2: What was the fourth quarter? They were like 7 for 11. It was psychotic.
3: Yeah. Every time that Oklahoma City thought that they were going to make a run, they would answer with a three.
1: And Champagne was so good. And they
3: what
1: got.
3: What about the chase down block by Cornette?
1: The chase down Cornette, by Luke Cornette. The Keldon Johnson got cooking finally
2: got
1: a little bit.
2: He got hot.
1: Dylan Harper is such a fun rookie who is like perfect for that team. That's the other thing. And I remember thinking about this when the Mavs had Luka. Is that the way teams are going to load up to try to deal with the Mavs is just get as many long wing defenders to throw at Luka as you possibly can. That's why the Clippers would always give the Mavs trouble in the playoffs is they would have not only Kawhi, but they'd have three or four guys who were all 6'6 to 6'9 with long arms that could just kind of make Luka's night exhausting. And over 2 weeks, that's really hard. And you look at the Spurs and you're like, oh my gosh. So not only do they get Wemby, but the rest of their roster build out kind of looks like what sort of roster would you try to put together to deal with SGA and Jalen Williams? Oh, they got it. And so.
2: But that's the thing.
1: SGA really good in game 7? Yeah. Was he good for 2 weeks? No.
2: This is the toughest series he's ever had.
1: Toughest series he's ever had. He shot under 40% in most of the games, as I recall. And he's exhausted. And now I promise you, dude, getting SGA some truth serum right now about what Chet did to him would be amazing.
4: Toughest series he's ever had.
2: Thanks, Tisha. Appreciate that. Yeah, that it's bad.
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6: It's 8:42 on this Monday morning with the Musers.
4: We've got a Spurs-Knicks NBA Finals set. It'll start on Wednesday in San Antonio. Should be exciting stuff. And joining us now on the ticket hotline is the man who was just crowned MVP of the Western Conference Finals. He'll lead his Spurs into this series with New York. We say good morning to Victor Wembanyama. Hi, Wemby.
6: Bonjour, Monsieur Craig. Bonjour, Monsieur Jayab.
4: Bonjour.
3: Bonjour.
6: It's good, no? This speaking to one another about the basketball.
4: Yes. Congratulations to
6: the basketball in the gay Paris and the how you say France.
4: Well, congrats on that huge win in Game 7 and getting to your first finals.
6: Comment ça va?
4: Si.
6: Comment ça va?
4: We're doing fine.
6: Allez, allez, allez.
4: Well, Wemby, tell us your feelings going into this finals against the Knicks. It's a huge stage for you. You've never been this far before. What are you feeling?
6: I fear no basketball player, except for one player, and he no longer plays the game.
4: Who is that player?
6: The Dirk Nowitzki.
4: Oh, Dirk.
1: Yeah.
6: No proper French player wouldn't fear a German player. German players, they will, run over a French player every time.
4: So you would fear Dirk. Yeah.
6: I know everything about the basketball from A to Z. I will dominate the New York and treat them like little boy, little baby, baby. Jalen Brunson is like half my size. He will be no problem, and I will dispatch him. I will fart in his general direction.
1: I don't know. Jalen Brunson's pretty tough. They've been pretty good here.
6: Oh, yum, yum.
1: Well, it's amazing just the confidence that y'all played with going into that Game 7. Did you have a good feeling going in?
6: Yes. See, hey, we speak all the ball and talk the basketball. This is fun, no?
1: This is fun. Yeah.
6: No. Why do you not address me as the alien?
1: Oh, yes. Alien. Okay. Yes. Okay, alien.
6: This is nickname, yes?
1: Yes.
6: No? Yes?
1: Yes.
6: No?
1: Yes.
6: I prefer the alien, s'il vous plaît.
1: Okay. Well, alien, did you have a great deal of confidence?
6: No.
1: What?
6: You don't even know my full name, do you?
1: Well, yes.
6: Say the full name of the alien.
1: Victor Wembanyama.
6: No. Victor Nonga Wembanyama de Fatoroba, St. Louis the 19th.
1: Oh, man, I didn't know it was
4: Louis
1: that
4: the
1: long.
4: 19th.
6: Yes, see, oui. No, I'm not scared of the Thunders from the Oklahoma. They are nothing but Hayseeds and Roughnecks. I show them my French derriere. I tickle their testicles with their mother's maxi pads. No?
1: No, I don't think so.
6: Yes, no?
1: Well, you won. Yes, you won Game 7.
6: Yes.
1: The Western Conference.
6: Please, you know everything. Keep asking questions. No, yes, go ahead.
1: I don't know everything. I was just...
6: You big yub-yub. Oh, I have yub-yam. Oh, yeah, yub-yam. Raise lots of money for the senior source. Yes, I know you.
1: Okay, well, I'm thrilled that you know me. That's awesome.
4: I have a question for you, Wemby. Sorry, alien. When you were a young boy growing up in France, could you have ever imagined this?
6: See, I did have the imagination. Uh-huh. Imagination. I had this when I was 4 years old. I already knew what I was going to do because I was 7 foot one.
4: At four?
6: Yes, at 4 years old. So I was dunking on every kindergartner in the école.
4: Okay, I guess you knew.
6: I was determined to win the NBA title. How you say title?
1: Yeah, title. It's
6: NBA
1: title.
6: NBA title. I was determined to win, to avenge the first NBA French player, the first French player for the NBA who was taken from Earth too soon.
4: Who was that?
6: The Kobe Bryant.
4: Kobe was not French.
6: Yes, he was. He was French. Yes. Oh.
4: I think he spent some time in Italy as a youth, but I don't believe he was French.
6: We claim him in France. If he's in Europe, we claim him as France.
4: Okay.
7: Yeah, he
6: yes,
7: could probably
6: he
7: speak French.
6: He sailed into the mountain in the helicopter, and he did not survive. No,
7: it was terrible.
6: He survived Colorado charges, but not the helicopter flight. But he's okay now.
4: Okay,
7: all right.
6: It is fine. It is fine. Victor Riminyaba, he take over your airwave, no?
4: Yes.
7: He just did, yes.
6: Yes, let's take calls. 888-787-1310.
7: No, we're not going to do that. We're not going to take calls with you
6: yes,
7: on judging.
6: Being so underdeveloped and undercooked, this is the last time you will speak to us.
7: That's not true.
6: No?
7: We may call you next week.
6: This will not happen. You make the Victory Moimin Yaba really all laugh, no? I go crazy now.
4: Now I'm worried about the finals.
7: Yeah, that's really him. I think he should be.
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15: 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It reinforces the alignment, stability, and coordinated muscle activation that supports how your body moves, whether you're doing strenuous exercise or simply going about your daily life. This is according to Dana Santis, a strength and conditioning specialist. Even though you walk every day, Dana does say you can make small adjustments to immediately improve your walking mechanics. 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Allow your arms to swing naturally in coordination with your legs. 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I'm Dr. Sanjay Gupta, helping you live a better life.

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2: And when you watch what we just watched in that epic seven game series between San Antonio and Oklahoma City, how far away are the Mavs realistically from being able to compete with those teams? That's coming up in 15 minutes, because let's talk as we get into summertime. A lot of people will decide that they want to take a few days away and head out for some vacation, which a lot of the times ends up turning into a road trip. And I'm a fan.
3: A little bit of breaking news.
4: Yes, the defensive player of the year in the NFL, Myles Garrett, is being traded from the Browns to the Rams.
2: Whoa!
4: Compensation will be out later today.
2: Okay, that's
5: interesting.
2: So Myles Garrett going to the Rams. That's incredible.
5: We were just talking about their don't give an F attitude, and then they go trade for him.
2: So I see Tom Pelissero is reporting that Cleveland is expected to receive two-time Pro Bowl edge Jared Verse and a 2027 first-round pick and some additional compensation. But you talk about loading up for the Rams with Matthew Stafford at the back part of his career, of course, and that just gave them their Aaron Donald.
5: Yeah, I thought their days of going all in like that were behind them. I didn't realize that the biggest swing they would ever take would still be in front of them.
2: Wow.
5: I mean, he just broke the sack record.
2: Yes, like he's
5: 30, but
2: that's
5: still in his prime. And I wonder, because I mean, they've clearly been at odds for a while and they ended up paying him, but we were having conversations about should the Cowboys try to make a move for him. And during our show today, I saw a Cleveland reporter talking about potential Myles Garrett trade destinations, but I thought there's just no way, right? Like why would they get rid of him? And then, yeah, an hour and a half later, the Rams make the move. And
2: man, that's a Rams team who Jared Verse was their second leading sacker last year, 7.5 sacks last year.
5: Yeah, he's a good young player.
2: Yeah, he was 25 last year, but Byron Young led the team in sacks. He had 12 last year, and now you put him with Kobe Turner, who of course is one of their edges who's still in his mid-20s. He had 7 sacks last year, so they keep two out of their top three guys, and you add a Myles Garrett to that defense, which of course helps your secondary when you have a pass rusher like that for a team in the Rams that went 12-5 last year and put together a really nice season, as we all remember. Took the Seattle Seahawks right to the end in the NFC Championship game on the road in Seattle, and almost ended up winning that game to compete for a Super Bowl last year, and they just added Myles Garrett.
5: I know they drafted Ty Simpson, so they kind of have a little bit of the future in mind, but this does scream, we have one or two more years with Matthew Stafford.
2: Yes.
5: We got to win one more. And yeah, you're right. They're right there. They're one of the top teams in the NFC. I mean, Stafford just won MVP. They have a top five head coach. They have one of the best receiving corps in the NFL. Now they just added the best defensive player in the NFL.
2: And of course, the Cowboys do play the Rams this year. That'll be Sunday, December 20th. In Los Angeles, so the Cowboys will face Myles Garrett this season late in the year for Dallas. But that is a monster trade for a team that I think a lot of people, with Stafford coming back, the reigning league MVP, that a lot of people believe that the Rams are going to be one of those top three or four teams in the NFC. This trade, you could argue, bumps them to the top of the list in the NFC as far as favorite to come out. Seattle's still going to be really good. Who knows with Philadelphia? I think a lot of people still believe Detroit can get something going, and there's some good teams, but I may say that this put the Rams as the favorites in the NFC.
5: I mean, yeah, I don't know how you couldn't. I mean, they just added, like I said, the best player, you know, maybe in the NFL on both sides of the ball, and they were already in conversation as a top three or four team. I mean, Seattle may still be the best. I mean, they are the reigning champion, but man, I love it. I mean, we talked about the Patriots going all in for AJ Brown. This is the definition of going all in.
2: Man, is it ever? Wasn't it the Rams that they were talking to, that Jerry Jones, when they had that conversation on, what was that, The Gambler, where he was last summer, where he was talking about, I wish I could do that, when they had made that trade for Stafford? Remember what I'm talking about, where they had that about how risky and...
5: He definitely, he's because the Rams, or not the Rams, I know that they've been in talks about Myles Garrett specifically for a while too, because that was a conversation whenever we were talking about re-signing Micah, was, will they go the complete other way and re-sign Micah and trade for Myles Garrett, but the price just seemed way too steep, you know what I mean?
2: Like, yeah.
5: What would the Cowboys have been able to give up that would match Jared Verse and a first-round pick? Which, that first-round pick, you know, it's going to end up being
2: right
5: at the back end, if not the last pick in the first round.
2: Right, and there are apparently additional picks that are going to Cleveland, but they have not said what those will be yet. But that is a really nice package, and the Rams, once again, showing that they are not afraid when they have the opportunity of making moves to improve their team to win now and not worry about what the future is going to look like when you have a chance to take advantage of it to win now. What a move by LA.
5: Yeah. I mean, they've been under, it's Les Snead, right? Their GM. He's shown that he doesn't really care about your first round picks.
2: He doesn't.
5: I mean, he treats them like an NBA team does, where they're more so a commodity to be flipped rather than a avenue to improve your team.
2: Yeah, because what was it? They went 7 years in a row without a first-round pick, I think.
5: Yeah, and then do they have – they don't have next year's now.
2: Yeah, they don't have a 27.
5: So, yeah.
2: They use this year's on a dude who's not even going to play for them this year, barring injury, and probably won't play for them next year if Stafford decides he wants to go into 2027, because he just got that extension that he did for them. So, yeah, Ty Simpson in 26. They didn't have a first-round pick in 25. Jared Verse was their pick in 24. And before 2024, yeah, that's what I thought. You got to go all the way back to 2016 was their last pick before 2024.
5: And that was Goff, right?
2: Yeah, it was Goff. They went from Goff to Jared Verse to Ty Simpson. That's incredible. So out of their last 11 drafts, 9 of them they didn't have a first-round pick in.
5: And they've been a good team through most of that.
2: Man.
5: Won a Super Bowl, were in the NFC Championship game last year, should conceivably be there again for the next couple of years. I like it. That's being a gambler.
2: That's not being a gambler, man.
5: That is actually making the moves to back it up.
2: That's incredible. So the Browns will have a dead cap hit of $15 million this year, $25 million next year from the contract from Myles Garrett, and he will only cost the Rams on their cap this year $8 million, then $16 million next year. But they're going to have to figure this out, because he has a 21.3 cap hit in 28, $58 million cap hits in 2029 and 2030. For Myles Garrett. But again, the Cowboys would tell you, well, this is why we can't do that. We can't in the future. It's just too much, and there's only so much to go around. The Rams go, who cares? We'll figure it out when we get there.
5: Yeah, we can figure it out.
2: Because we're going to try to win a damn Super Bowl right now by loading up.
5: They have had two of the best three defensive linemen of the past 20 years on their roster, between Aaron Donald and Myles Garrett, the other being J.J. Watt. Yeah. They know it works. I mean, Aaron Donald was so important. You know, he was clearly an interior rusher, but, I mean, he was a pass rusher. He was getting after the quarterback, and they're like, how about we just add a 20-sack guy?
2: That's amazing.
5: To this thing.
2: Yeah. So again, the move, if you're just catching this, the Cleveland Browns have traded Myles Garrett to the Los Angeles Rams, and the Rams are sending back Jared Verse, a 2027 first round pick, and additional picks down the line, but I've not seen a report on what those other additional picks are. So Cleveland getting some pieces, and the Rams grabbing a player that probably puts them at the top of the list in terms of the favorite to come out of the NFC in 2026.
5: Now, that's a June 1st move.
2: That is a June 1st move, yes.
5: Yeah.
0: Gear up for the games this summer. 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
18: For the 9th year in a row, Finland has been named the happiest country in the world. That's according to the World Happiness Report put out every year by the Wellbeing Research Center at the University of Oxford in the UK. Two other Nordic nations, Iceland and Denmark, came in at numbers 2 and 3. Now, having spent quite a bit of time in these countries over my 2.5 decades as a journalist, I can tell you that this is not at all that surprising. There's an entirely different way of thinking in these countries. We before me, you might say. In other words, the mentality is less adversarial and much more, we're all in this together. One other interesting thing that came up was that no matter where someone lived, the more time they spent on social media, the less happy they were. Want to smile? It's simple. Put your phone away for a bit. I'm Dr. Sanjay Gupta, helping you live a better life.
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3: But first, we need to talk about the Rangers weekend, which did not include Diamond Talk Friday, thanks to Jub Jam. By the way, successful Jub Jam.
4: Yeah.
3: Raised a lot of money for the senior source. Awesome, awesome stuff.
4: Good job, Robert Wolanski, too.
3: Yeah.
4: Awesome job doing that stuff.
3: I listened to a good bit of that Friday night. Good, good stuff. And the Rangers, well, as Norm would say, they lifted their hind leg on the lowly Kansas City Royals 9-1 as they strike for four runs in the top of the bottom of the first inning, which has been a rarity for this team. And they did not give up a first inning run in all three games this weekend.
4: Yeah, and the trend we saw this weekend, something I've mentioned for a couple years now, is needing to see consistency with this Rangers offense. Like you had that one inning with the 8-run outburst against Houston over the week last week, and that was really all you got. Like, I'm not satisfied with that. It doesn't do anything when you get no hit the game before and then you just can't do anything against mid-pitching. And you had a really good output on Friday night. The big first inning, the shutdown inning in baseball, especially with this team, with how we've said that if you give up a crooked number in an inning, that feels like it can be the ball game. Like, right. If Yordan hit a 2- or 3-run home run, it's like, oh, that's it. You don't have to worry about the rest of it. With the Rangers pitching that they've had, especially if it's early on and you don't give up a run in the first, you put up a crooked number at the bottom of the inning, and then you have a shutdown inning, like, it's just, you can just breathe easy.
3: Yeah, for sure. And I like that Friday night game to see a little bit of slug, because at this ballpark, the Rangers don't hit a ton of home runs. We were joking about how they've saved a lot of money on fireworks this year by...
4: Yeah,
3: having the home team not hit home runs. But then Brandon Nimmo hits a deep shot on Friday night, 435, like to the upper part of the first deck in right field, which is a little surprising. And even more surprising, bottom of the sixth, new Ranger Nicky Lopez, who's gone through a hell of a week with his grandfather dying two Thursdays ago, and then he gets DFA'd by the Cubs, gets picked up by the Rangers, and then he hits his first home run on a line shot that snuck over the wall into the bullpen. At that point, it was Church as the Rangers were up 8-0. And it was great to see just good offensive things happen throughout the weekend. Jock Peterson now has 7 home runs. You know, he has shown a great job of just getting on base, sort of solidifying that leadoff spot, which is awesome.
4: Does he look different to you, just his approach when he's hitting leadoff compared to other? It just feels like he's more comfortable.
3: Yeah, maybe.
4: And maybe because he's hitting the ball better and he's actually hitting with some power. Like, he's having more fun. Like, he's the Jock Peterson that we saw in San Francisco and L.A. It was like, oh, I really like this dude. In 2025 here, he was awful. He was hurt a lot, so you didn't see it, and it looked like a really bad signing. And he's still not what he used to be. But it just feels like the approach is different. Like, I really like him in the leadoff spot. Now, yeah, I like too. Brandon Nimmo there also.
3: Well, I mean, Nimmo's fine in the 2 or the 3 hole, wherever you want to put him, with Seager out. And we talk about this team, when they score first, their record is dramatically better. And they put up 9 first-inning runs against Kansas City. 4 Friday night, just the 1 Saturday. Of course, they had the crazy comeback win Saturday. We can talk about that if you want. Then 4 more yesterday. And for a pitching staff that, by and large, is very good. Now, I know that DeGrom and Eovaldi have given up home runs way more than they usually do. In this series, you had your 3, quote, worst pitchers going. As you get Mackenzie Gore going 6 1/3 scoreless, Rocker 6 scoreless, Leiter goes 5 2/3 yesterday, struck out 10. And so amongst those three, you have 18 scoreless innings, 10 hits, only 8 of those singles allowed, 6 walks. You didn't give up any home runs, which starting pitchers have done a lot. That's huge. But to get that early lead is probably putting, especially a Rocker and a Leiter, probably putting their mind at ease a little bit more.
4: And I really liked

0: how they were able to win the game on Saturday after an early 3-0 lead. And it's like, okay, your pitchers are locked in. You're actually scoring some runs. And then you just have a disastrous seventh inning where Tyler Alexander can't get an out. Jacob Junis can't get an out. It goes from a 3-0 game to a 4-3 Royals lead.
1: Five straight
0: like
1: singles.
0: That.
1: Yeah.
0: Yes, it's just like bang, bang, bang, bang. And like that's something that can demoralize this team where it's, you know, if it's 4-3 after the sixth inning, another thing where it feels like, all right, well, sucks, you blew that lead, this game's over. And kind of in part to bad Kansas City defense also.
1: Yeah.
0: But you're able to capitalize off of mistakes from another bad team. And to get a walk-off win in the bottom of the ninth, like it's small things like that. It's just you can see the team is feeling good now.
1: Yeah, the ninth inning Saturday was honestly a little surprising. I know this team has put together some crooked numbers late in games this season after not doing much at all, but to go down the way they did, and Jock makes it a one-run game with a solo homer, but you're thinking to yourself, okay, that's great. We're still not tied. I just loved just the sequential offense you saw. A Young single, a Nimmo single, Jake Berger then singles to tie the game, and then Zeke Duran, who has been really awesome with regular playing time. And I know that obviously you want Seager back, and he's about to start a rehab stint. Zeke Duran is pretty much taken the job, and it sucks that Josh Smith, you know, not only went down with the glute, but then viral meningitis.
0: Mm-hmm.
1: Zeke Duran needs to be your regular second baseman once Seager's healthy.
0: He can hit with runners in scoring position.
1: Yes. He is. I'm not saying he's the most clutch guy I've ever seen, but he puts the bat on the ball, and even when it's a ground ball, he hits it hard.
0: Yeah, and we've seen him do this, like in the 23 season when Seager missed some time. You had Duran step up, and he played very serviceable at shortstop. Yeah. He can play multiple positions. Hell, he can play the outfield if you need him to.
1: Right.
0: Like, this is a guy that needs to be in the lineup every day if it's whenever Seager gets healthy again. Duran needs to be your second baseman.
1: Yep.
0: Or play him in the outfield. Like, until he proves that he can't do this every day. Like, it's nice to have Josh Smith on the team, and I know he's struggled more recently. But this is Zeke Duran's job at second base.
1: For now, I think so. And you do have Seager, as we said. He's going to start a rehab stint, I'm guessing, this week with Frisco, because Frisco is going to be playing at home. And usually,
0: including Saturday.
1: I don't know if it's going to go into Saturday. That would be great.
0: That'd be cool.
1: Because we have Riders and the Springfield Cardinals Saturday night here on the ticket. I don't know if both he and Wyatt will still be rehabbing at that point, because if weather works out, they're playing Tuesday, Wednesday, Thursday. And at that point, they're probably coming back up for a weekend series back at home against the Cleveland Guardians. I mean, I would love to see it, but ideally, you would hope that they're good enough and healthy enough to get back and help the big club. Wyatt, by the way, had a couple of games in AAA over the weekend and went 0-2 Saturday, I believe, with a couple of walks. And then yesterday, 0-3, which obviously you don't want to see 0-4. But the fact that he's getting regular bats mm-hmm. back-to-back games, that lets you know that the elbow could be on the mend.
0: Have you changed any of your thoughts on the Rangers over the weekends?
1: No, because Kansas City's really bad.
0: Mm-hmm.
1: They're 22-37. And
0: I mean, the Astros are really bad, and the Angels are really bad, too.
1: Like, they did what they were supposed to do against a bad team, but I want to see them go to St. Louis and win 2 out of 3 and have some offensive prowess.
0: Yeah.
1: I want to see them beat a division-leading Guardians team at home this coming weekend, 2 out of 3. Then I'll start to feel like they might actually have a chance. But don't look now. Seattle's starting to figure it out. I think they've won, what, 4 or 5 straight as they've taken a division lead mm-hmm. as they are, winners of 6 straight now, over the only team in the division over 500.
0: Yeah, I'm with you. Like, if you can play these good teams, and I'm still bummed out by how they handled themselves against this bad part of the schedule. And
1: they set themselves back tremendously heading into June.
0: Like, what you did against Kansas City, awesome. That's great. I just still have that Anaheim series and that Houston series is just rent-free in my head of just how bad and just how they didn't show up. Now, if you beat a good Cardinals team, they're over 500. Now, you do have DeGrom going tonight. You got Evo tomorrow. So you have your top two pitchers going in this series. And then if you can, like, I'm not saying win 2 series in a row, like winning 2 out of 3 against these two teams. That would be great if you could do that. Maybe it would show me, okay, that's feels very Texas Rangers. You're losing to bad teams, but you're beating some good teams. What exactly does that mean?
1: And by the way, there's been a few, I guess, transactions we need to talk about quickly.
0: Yeah.
1: So Robbie Ahlstrom, who is pitching at AAA Round Rock this year, a 26-year-old left-hander. He's been a fringy type prospect for a couple of years now, but this year he's put it together somewhat. 2.76 ERA and 29 and a third. He's striking out 28% of his opponents. He sits mid to low 90s, but is not walking people, a 6.9% walk rate. So you do things like that. You can help a bullpen that was a little shaky over the weekend against Kansas City, especially Saturday. And I'm guessing the 40-man move there is to simply put Robert Garcia, who's still weeks away from even throwing off a mound, you probably put him on the 60-day IL. And I'm guessing that even though Tyler Alexander and Jalen Beeks struggled somewhat, this isn't a move to like replace one of them. I think you need all those veterans there. And Ahlstrom will probably not pitch in high leverage to start. And also Jared Kelenic got signed today, which back in 2020-21, I'm pretty fired up about this.
0: Yeah, he was the fourth overall prospect in 2021. Like he was traded from the Mets to the Mariners in the Robinson Cano and, oh gosh, who was the other? Brought this up earlier. The closer for the Mets.
1: Diaz.
0: Diaz, yeah. He was the big piece of that trade, and it was like he was a higher ranked prospect than Julio Rodriguez was at the time, but just wasn't able to figure it out. He hit 15 home runs a couple years ago, but doesn't hit for average.
1: Well, that was sort of a bouncing back after his prospect star diminished. Mm-hmm. They thought they were going to get a little something out of him. And he's played a handful of games for the White Sox this year. And the White Sox are actually playing over 500 baseball. So how about Will Venable, former Ranger bench coach? But 226, only a 305 on base. I think this
0: And it's
1: just
0: a minor league deal now.
1: It's a guy to have in the system in case you have more injuries in the outfield. But I don't know, maybe he could finally realize his potential here. That would be
0: nice. And he's played some center field also. Like if you need Evan Carter to go down at some point, like this could be interesting.
1: Yeah,
0: and Evan Carter got hurt. Was that Saturday afternoon in that game? Friday or Saturday, one of those two. Maybe it was Friday. And it looked pretty weird because he gets hit in the back ankle and
1: got hit flush.
0: Yeah, the X-rays were negative, so just some time off. But every time he does something, like anytime he falls down or makes a good catch in the outfield, like it just feels like it's a matter of time before he gets hurt again.
1: You're always going to hold your breath with Evan Carter.
0: Yeah. And if he needs to spend some time in the minors also, that's something we've talked about too, is he never really played in the minors that much. So he's still developing at the major league level. But yeah, it's just kind of an interesting signing. I don't think he'd be a Jared Kelenic will be a big part of this team, but it's kind of just an insurance thing.
1: We got DeGrom going tonight, looking for his 100th career win. He takes the ball at Busch Stadium against the Cardinals, and Michael McGreevy, who's not a bad pitcher with a sub-3 ERA. Luckily, none of these games Monday through Wednesday against the Cardinals are on national TV, so there won't be the replays from Game 6, 2011. Because I'm guessing that Ranger Sports Network will steer...
0: There's no way. Like, they probably won't even mention it.
1: I hope not.
0: I can't see right field in that stadium without
1: just... Well, PTSD is going to hit you this week.
0: It's okay. We won the World Series in 2023.
1: And that's what, Lando, a 6:45 start tonight? Okay. So a little Rangers-Cardinals, as the Cardinals are the home of tarps off in Major League Baseball. So we'll see if...
0: Good for them.
1: See if that's distracting to DeGrom tonight.
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5: Morning, P1s. Ticker brought to you by Sante Center for Healing. Rangers starting a set of three against the Cardinals in St. Louis. Rangers get on the board first with a Zeke Duran RBI double in the third. Jock Peterson gets a chance for insurance in the fourth.
6: 3-2. Swinging a jam shot up the middle bases. Jansen scores. Lopez was on the move. He takes a turnaround third but stops. Jock Peterson delivers with an RBI knock and the Rangers lead 2-0.
5: That would be all the Rangers would get offensively, but with Jacob deGrom back on track, that would be all they need as the right-hander goes 5 shutout innings, striking out 8. Bullpen holds the rest away for a 2-1 Rangers win over the Cardinals. For his efforts, Jacob deGrom credited with the win for the 100th of his career. One of 17 active pitchers to hit the century mark, Skip Schumacher on the righty's accomplishment.
7: It's so fun to be a part of his 100th win. I know the boys were so excited in there. But yeah, we needed it. We needed that strong 5 innings. He probably could have gone longer. We just didn't play clean baseball the first inning. Probably cost him an extra inning. But 5 shutout was a really good job.
5: DeGrom joining teammate Nathan Eovaldi in the 100-win club. He talks about what the milestone means to him.
8: Who would have thought, you know, as a kid, your goal was to just play Major League Baseball and for it to become a reality and win 100 games in the Major Leagues. Kind of crazy to think about. Today, Nolan's third birthday, so I always remember that, getting my 100th win on his third birthday, so it's really cool.
5: With DeGrom's performance, the starting rotation has thrown 27 straight shutout innings. Schumacher hopes we can see the vision for the pitching staff.
7: This is what we envisioned in the offseason. We had a really good offseason as far as acquiring Mackenzie Gore. We thought Jack Leiter and Rocker or Latz were going to take the next step. And then here Latz is our ninth inning guy.
5: The Rangers manager makes sure to credit the pitching staff and those behind the plate for helping find success.
7: Jordan Teagues, Dave Bush, and Colby Suggs have been fantastic with them, but our catchers have done really, really well just calling game calling and reading swings and with the game planning. It's been fun to watch.
5: The two teams go again tonight at 6:45. Nathan Eovaldi tries to continue the team's 4-game win streak against righty Dustin May for St. Louis. Two big trades in the NFL, one expected, one not. The Eagles deal long dissatisfied receiver A.J. Brown to the Patriots, getting back a 2028 first-round pick and a 2027 fifth-round pick. And a surprise by the Rams, who go all in on Matthew Stafford's final year, sending two-time Pro Bowl pass rusher Jared Verse a 2027 first, 2028 second, and 2029 third, but getting back two-time NFL Defensive Player of the Year Myles Garrett from the Browns. Since being drafted in 2017, Garrett ranks first in the league in sacks, pressures, and tackles for loss, and second in quarterback hits. Game one of the Stanley Cup playoffs tonight as the Hurricanes host the Golden Knights. Carolina, the favorite to win the Cup, 12-1 so far in the postseason. The Vegas took both regular season meetings by a combined score of 10-4 and are coming off a sweep of Colorado in the Western Conference Final. That puck drop at 7. Women's College World Series Final Four. Texas needs 2 wins against Tennessee to continue their title defense. They take game 1 5-2 while racking up 13 hits and overcoming 4 errors. And it's a much cleaner game 2 from the Longhorns.
9: And Atwood smacks that one into the gap in left center to score another run for Texas. And Reese has come alive on semifinal Monday for the Longhorns.
5: A 4-0 shutout in the elimination game has Texas headed to the championship series for the second straight year. Their opponent also determined. Texas Tech also needing 2 wins against Alabama to advance. In game 1, it's a walk-off homer for the Red Raiders. And in game 2, the bats continue.
10: The middle, a base hit for Allred. Davis speeding her way to third, and a huge second run is about to score. Thrown away by White. A critical error for Alabama, and Texas Tech trying to put it out of reach leads 2-0.
5: Despite 10 hits, Texas Tech managing just 2 runs, but it is enough. A 2-0 shutout means it is a rematch of last year's championship series between Texas and Texas Tech. Game 1 of the best of 3 will be tomorrow night. College baseball regional round wrapped up. St. John's, fresh off their upset of top seed UCLA, continues with another upset, 10 Florida State, and are headed to the super regional round. Oklahoma with a walk-up upset of their own over 2 Georgia Tech, 8-7 in 10 innings, and also headed to the super regional. And it is a disappointing end to the season for 12 Texas A&M. They get blown out in College Station 7-1 by USC and are eliminated. Texas already making it to the next round over the weekend. Super Regionals will get started this Friday, and a notable death in the NBA world is Hall of Fame coach Rick Adelman passed away at 79 years old. The former player in Trailblazers, Kings, Rockets, Timberwolves, and Warriors coach racked up 1,042 wins, 10th most in league history. That is the Ticket Ticker. I'm Ryan Baldwin. Coming up on the Musers pregame show, the Musers celebrate another very successful Jub Jam on Sports Radio 96.7 and 1310 The Ticket.
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12: Boy, we had a night on Friday at the Longhorn Ballroom. Thanks to all those who came down. We had our biggest crowd, right at 1,100 folks. Thanks to my broadcast partners for coming down, Craig and Gordon. It's good to see y'all there.
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12: And thanks to our sponsors, Macho Self-Storage, once again, 8 Beer, Deep Eddy Vodka, National Indoor RV. They had an RV there for Cody and Courtney and Barry drove it down there. Couldn't have been nicer. Thanks to our buddy Dave Johnson and Horizon Capital for underwriting this event. Thanks to the Stadler Hotel and even Texas Motor Speedway helps us out. We don't have enough tables with the Longhorn Ballroom. So our friends at Texas Motor Speedway who have tables lend us tables on Friday night for the event. It's just it's such a great team effort. And Chris Chamberlain, our promotions director, and all of his crew who did such a marvelous job. And my friends at the Senior Source, Caroline and Andrea, who I work with a lot to put on this event. They're just remarkable. And then the night of music was just off the charts good, and I anticipated it. I knew it would be. We know Bobby Duncan so well, and Isaac Hoskins, longtime friends of the Ticket, and Bobby has played every Jub Jam that we've had. A little bit different this year. It was full band throughout, and thanks to MZ Robinson, Justin Young, and Matt Trimble, they were our Ticket band, our Jub Jam band in this case, but they played with the Ticket Time Wasters. All of them have. And they backed up Isaac and Bobby, and they were just awesome. Both of those guys sounded so good. And then I've had so many comments on, oh my gosh, you told me Courtney Patton was an amazing singer, but hearing her perform live was just a wonderful experience. And it was, and I'm so glad that P1's got a chance to hear her sing. And I'm glad for Courtney that I think she earned a lot of new fans. Robert Wolanski did our backstage show, and he's done that now for, gosh, I can't remember the amount of years. I can't remember before Robert did this because it's such a big part of what we do. If you're not there, you can listen to this, and sometimes they'll have a live mic on stage, and sometimes they will just have an interview. Craig and Gordon, you both went on with them. People from the Senior Source jump on with them, and then the artists do as well.
11: It's so great. Robert does such a great job with it, and it's so much fun. It's very old school rock and roll radio, or in this case, country music, red dirt radio. It's fun to hear the artists, and then maybe they break out a guitar and do a song, and I don't know. It's a great listen.
12: It's awesome. And, yeah, it reminds me of those, we've talked about this with Robert, those old Q102 live concerts and the backstage. And it was just such a great touch. And Robert, he is really in his element. He's such a big music fan, and he really dives into it as far as researching the artist. And he's made a lot of friends here the last few years, and I think he made a few more on Friday night. So this is backstage with Courtney Patton, and one of the cool things about this, and I didn't realize this at the time, but when we set the lineup with Cody Jinks, who we're going to talk about here in a second, our headliner, and Cody is just the absolute best as an artist, where his story is one of the most incredible in country music, and his grassroots tour that he's been on over the last 15 years, the star that he is made himself into just with hard work and a lot of writing and a lot of touring. But he and Courtney had recently written several songs, and when we announced Jub Jam, Cody came on here and said, well, it's so great you have Courtney because we've been doing some writing together, and I'm putting two of her songs on my latest album that's going to be out here within, I don't know, the next few months. And so we played a couple of songs with Cody, and then we had Cody just by himself, and then with Courtney and my fiddle player, our fiddle player with the Bird Dogs, Reggie Roofer, stuck around, and that was maybe the best moment of the night. Those three, who are just the best at what they do together. But here's Courtney backstage with Robert, and you get a feel for just her amazing talent.
13: Well, I've had enough of mean spirits.

0: That's one of the songs that's going to be on Cody's record, Mean Spirits, and just a great song. They did that one on stage as well. She is just tremendous, and I'm so glad we had Courtney a part of it. And Cody and I, as we've talked about here over the last couple months, have become good friends through the years. We played a benefit a long time ago, and that's where I met him back in 2010, I believe it was. It was right when I was about to go to training camp, and I was on stage next to him. Jason Boland was a part of this fundraiser, and it was a long time ago, and Cody was just a local musician, and I'd heard of him, but I'd never, you know, had a chance to meet him. And I felt like a fish out of water there, and I played a song that my brother and I had written together called Flowers in the Vase, and Cody leaned over and said, "Hey, man, that's a good song." And I was like, wow, Cody Jinx thinks that was a decent song. And he may have just been being nice, I don't know, because Cody's one of the nicest guys I've ever known. But my brother was there that day, and he said, you know, of all those people that played up there, he said, outside of you, Pudgy, the best one up there was Cody Jinx. He's going places. And, man, my late brother nailed it, because Cody has gone a lot of places and has platinum and gold records, and he's just had this huge career. So when Cody and I talked a couple of weeks ago, we were talking about musical influence, and I talked about how my brother was with being in a band when I was little, and then coming home from college and playing like Buck Owens songs, including the song called Truck Driving Man. And when I heard that for the first time, I was just consumed with it. I wanted to do what my brother did, and I thought it was the coolest thing. And Cody said, oh man, your brother was into Buck Owens. And I said, yeah. And he said, what song? And I said, Truck Driving Man. And it was Cody's idea. He said, let's do that at Jub Jam. So the first song we did with Cody, I told that story and brought him out. And this is Cody doing that song. As I said, Life Goes in Circles, one of my favorite all-time songs. It was my first favorite song and still is one of my favorites, Truck Driving Man. Now, I should say this real quick. Killer's computer crashed, so we don't have the usual really good recording of this.
1: No.
0: This is just from out front, but you'll get the idea. You'll get the idea.

0: So as I said on Friday, any song that starts with "I stopped at a roadhouse in Texas," that's got to be a great song. And I've always just loved "Truck Driving Man."
1: That's the same as "Act Naturally," though. Have you noticed?
0: That's why you put a verse in from "Act Naturally" there. Yeah, it's the same song, basically. Also, a shout-out to my band. The Bird Dogs did such a great job. I was so proud of them. We get nervous when we back up stars like Cody Jinks or Pat Green or Randy Rogers or Jack Ingram. But I thought it was their best moment in all these years we've been together since 2008. They worked really hard on Cody's songs, and it's always awesome when the artist turns around and kind of looks at him and nods his head, going, "Okay, Bird Dogs, all right." And yeah, we didn't crash and burn, and we got through it. And here's the best thing about Friday night, is that we set a new Jub Jam record, and I don't have the final total. I can just tell you that it's north of $280,000 raised.
2: Wow.
0: On Friday night.
2: That's incredible.
0: That is 20,000 more than last year, and puts us just under $2 million raised in all of the Jub Jams.
2: That's amazing.
0: Yeah.
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9: If you're caring for an aging parent, you may feel quite often that you're alone in what you're doing. But you're not. Not by a long shot. According to a new report by the Pew Research Center, 10% of U.S. adults are caring for a parent over age 65. Millions more are caring for a spouse or partner 65 or older. Beyond the sheer numbers, this report, perhaps unsurprisingly, found a major difference in caregiver well-being between men and women. One psychologist we spoke to suggested thinking 5 years in the future and imagining where you are right now. Will you be glad you took something on or regretful that you didn't? You also need to cut yourself some slack, he said, especially women. Don't try to shoulder all of the burden by yourself. You might need to ask for help before you burn out. You'll be so glad you did. I'm Dr. Sanjay Gupta, helping you live a better life.
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12: 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Jacob DeGrom throws 5 shutout innings, striking out 8 to help the Rangers take down the Cardinals 2-1. It's DeGrom's 100th career win. His thoughts on the milestone.
13: Who would have thought, you know, as a kid, your goal was to just play Major League Baseball, and for it to become a reality and win 100 games in the Major Leagues, kind of crazy to think about. 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
12: 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A new home for the Mavs. They have entered into an agreement for 104 acres at the former site of the Valley View Mall. 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
14: Do you guys consider Katy Perry one of our great astronauts? Good morning. It is 6 o'clock here on America's favorite radio station, The Ticket, and this is America's favorite morning show, The Musers. We're here until 9 o'clock this morning. We have a really busy show today with the NBA Finals looming. They start tomorrow. The World Cup looming. It starts next week. We'll get into both of those topics as well as two big trades in the NFL yesterday. I certainly saw the A.J. Brown trade coming. I thought the Eagles would get rid of him ASAP. I did not see the Myles Garrett trade coming.
15: Wow.
14: Myles Garrett to the Rams, both of those trades impact the Cowboys in one way or another, and we'll have a lot of thoughts on those deals coming up later this morning at 7:55. But we start with huge local news. Came out yesterday that the Mavericks have made their decision on where they will build their new arena, and it's not going to be in downtown Dallas. It's not going to be in Irving, on the site that the ownership group purchased several years ago and has been adding to ever since. The Mavericks have settled on the site where the old Valley View Mall used to be, Preston and LBJ. They've got about 100 acres up there, and their aim is to be out of the American Airlines Center before the lease expires in 2031. For the first time in the history of the franchise, they will not be playing downtown when that new arena opens, and that is going to be a little weird.
16: It is, and it starts this whole new discussion about the future of downtown. They've already had several major corporations leave. Now the Mavericks have announced that they've got their new site. The Stars are going to go north to suburbia in another old mall site in Willow Bend. This is going to be really different, and for those of us who've been around for a while, I understand it, but it's still just uncomfortable to me because 27 years ago, it was pitched, hey, what about a new downtown arena on the north side of town in an area that is not developed, and we feel like if it's done right, it will be developed. And there were so many skeptics. Oh, we hear that all the time and nothing happens. And look at this awesome area known as Victory Park around here, and a really functional arena, and it just goes away because teams want to run their own arena. And I understand that, but the ramifications for downtown Dallas, and how about all the people who've invested around here?
14: Mm-hmm.
16: You know, I think the American Airlines Center will go on and will host events like concerts and, you know, various wrestling or whatever, but it won't have the Stars and Mavericks again, and I'm just unsettled about that.
14: Yeah, I am too, and that's a good point about business owners who have planted their flag in Victory Park, and now there aren't going to be those guaranteed crowds for, you know, 40 nights a year for Maverick games and 40 nights a year for Stars games, plus some, you know, when you include the postseason and preseason, they're losing 100 games a year. That's 100 nights of a lot of traffic.
16: I'll single one out. What about the W right across? It's been perfect.
14: Yes. Yeah, it's going to be weird down here. The Ticket is right next door to the American Airlines Center. Our studios have been down here for 15 years, and it's been great being in close proximity to where the Stars and the Mavericks play. That's been awesome.
16: Yeah.
14: And now we won't have that. I think the American Airlines Center remains a viable destination for concerts and rodeos and wrestling, as you said, but that's a huge hit for the American Airlines Center. Dallas is still going to need a major arena downtown, I believe, to host things, but the American Airlines Center is now going to lose events to the new Mavericks arena or the new Stars arena, because on their off days, they're going to want to have some money makers in there. They've already been losing some events to Dickies Arena in Fort Worth. So it'll be interesting to see what happens to the American Airlines Center.
16: It is in, okay, so now that area of North Dallas, and everything's going north, isn't it?
14: Yep.
16: It just, you know, and on both sides, Tarrant County and Dallas County, and it's flowing into Denton County. This is still Dallas County, it's still City of Dallas, but that's a whole new dynamic to have a huge arena and, you know, commercial and residential area around it just off of LBJ. That's not a great place for traffic as it stands right now. I don't know what that's going to be like on a game night. Of course, I guess you could say the same thing about 35 when you try to get down here on a Friday
14: right.
16: night.
14: Woodall Rogers.
16: It Woodall can be a Rogers. Mess. It's all jammed up. But, man, it just it changes everything. That's where your clothing store was, right? Valley View Mall?
14: I used to work at Valley View. Britches.
16: Yeah.
14: I used to measure men's inseams there. Yeah, I spent a lot of time at Valley View.
16: Yeah, I did as a consumer. They had a theater there. It was a mall back when malls were big. That's just wild. And, I think it'll do well. It's just, it's going to take a while, and we've got a while. It's going to be, what, 3 years before, 4 or 5 years before they complete it.
14: Mm-hmm.
16: But, yeah, it's a new era.
14: You know, the other interesting thing, and Rick Welts, the Mavericks bigwig the other day, said that they have abandoned plans to add the casino to the arena. Remember, that was their number one thing, probably the number one reason they bought the Mavericks, the Adelson Group, was because they were sure that either gambling was coming to Texas or they could make gambling happen in Texas. And they have run into so many roadblocks in Austin trying to do that, that it does sound like they've given up trying to do that.
16: At least short term.
14: Yeah. At least short term, yeah. At some point, gambling will be legalized in this state, but it may happen long after this new arena is built. Maybe they'll do an add-on, like the White House Ballroom. They'll just add on a casino somewhere.
16: Yeah, maybe so. And maybe that's what, because they still have the land in Irving, right?
14: Yes.
16: Maybe that's where the, maybe it's going to be separate.
14: Yeah, could be. Yeah, they still have that, and they've been adding to it. They bought that land in Irving in 2023, and they've added acres ever since here and there. So they're making that as large as possible, and they're just sitting on that.
16: Maybe they're going to bring back Texas Stadium.
14: I don't know.
16: No, I think that's for a casino.
14: One of our buddies texted me yesterday and said, the American Airlines Center, he believes, when you include the parking around it, has the perfect footprint for an NFL stadium.
16: Hmm.
14: And he thinks that that's what would save downtown Dallas a second NFL franchise.
16: Hmm. Well, the mayor would love to hear that.
14: Would also save football fans around here. Maybe this franchise could get to the NFC Championship game. Although certainly it would be in the AFC.
16: Yeah, probably so.
14: And almost certainly it would never, ever happen over Jerry's dead body.
16: No. He will fight that. That I don't know how realistic that is, but I guess it's a possibility.
14: The other option for the Mavericks was the downtown site, and there have been a couple different locations discussed, but one of them, the site where City Hall is now, because everybody wants to tear down City Hall, put the Mavericks Arena there, and there had actually been talk about the two flipping, City Hall being built where the American Airlines Center is. There are a couple of other places they want to build a new City Hall as well, or there are a lot of people that just want to fix up the old City Hall. But yeah, downtown Dallas, 10 years ago, 15 years ago, was really thriving, starting to thrive again after being dormant for a long time, and now it looks like it's headed the other way again.
16: Yeah, I think it's really concerning for the city of Dallas, for those who have invested in downtown, who have this vision about what downtown could still be. This is a big blow to that.
14: So the Mavericks moving to the old Valley View Mall area. The Stars are moving up the tollway as well. And it's just weird because downtown sports venues are the best. When you've got an arena, or the best is a major league ballpark, surrounded by all the big buildings and the energy it brings to downtown. It's just the best. And now our Dallas downtown is going to be a little sleepy.
16: It is. And like I mentioned before, this, where we are broadcasting from now, it worked.
14: Mm-hmm.
16: It worked really well for the city. It worked really, really well for the teams. And, yeah, they've had some problems here the last couple of years, seeing eye to eye, and they all have their own ideas about what that should look like, and it won't look like this anymore.
14: Yeah, if you look at before and after pictures, you know, circa 2000, this area, the Victory Park area, and then today, it's amazing. Night and day.
16: Yeah.
14: Now, I suppose you can do that with a lot of areas around the Metroplex.
16: Yeah, I guess that's what we did. We just move on to another development.
14: All right, 6:09 on the ticket. Coming up next, it's Gordo and the O-Deck.
15: Oh, I just miss it so much. Next.
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28: Did you know that almost half the vegetables and more than three-quarters of the fruit that we eat in this country come from just one state? California. Yeah, it's true. And according to a new report by the Environmental Working Group, a health advocacy organization, a lot of this produce is tainted with PFAS, which are sometimes referred to as forever chemicals. Why? Well, the EPA says pesticides keep America's food supply safe, abundant, and affordable. And of course, these chemicals are used

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2: Ticker. Ticker brought to you by City Credit Union and American Airlines, the official airline of The Ticket. Rangers open the series with a 2-1 win over the Cardinals. Skip Schumacher crediting the coaches and catchers for helping the pitchers find success.
3: Jordan Teague, Dave Bush, and Colby Suggs have been fantastic with them, but our catchers have done really, really well just calling game calling and reading swings and with the game planning. It's been fun to watch.
2: Game 2 of 3 at 6:45 tonight. The Mavs appear set to leave the American Airlines Center, the former Valley View Mall site reportedly the selection for a new arena and entertainment district. And NFL trades making headlines. The Eagles send receiver A.J. Brown to the Patriots, getting back two picks. Rams are in win-now mode, sending Pro Bowl edge rusher Jared Verse and multiple picks to the Browns, and also getting back two-time Defensive Player of the Year Myles Garrett. 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
5: We have an exclusive interview with Victor Wembanyama. Wemby joins us coming up at 6:40 as he gets ready to take on the Knicks in the NBA Finals. And then at 6:55, we've got a lot of observations and thoughts about these NBA playoffs and the state of the NBA, including the lottery reform that we'll kick around later this hour. But first, it's time for the Observation Deck with Gordo, brought to us by Tylock Nasser Vision and Generator Supercenter.
6: Little public service announcement, because we've had a couple incidents in the U.S. in the past few weeks of garbage trucks catching on fire and basically burning up. And the reason all of these have something in common, they were all from people. One of them happened, by the way, in Rio Bravo, Texas. Which Craig Way says is actually pronounced Rio Bravo.
7: He's never said that.
6: It's all due to people throwing away used car batteries, just throwing them in the garbage.
7: Oh, no.
5: Wow.
6: And then they empty them into the truck. Of course, a lot of those trucks have the hydraulic trash compactors, and it ruptures the battery and gets all that stuff everywhere, and it ignites. So you're supposed to take them to the recycling place, you know. You can take them to like a Walmart that has an automotive section, you know, a garage attached to the Walmart or wherever, you know.
7: Yeah.
6: O'Reilly's, AutoZone, all those auto places can take your used car batteries.
7: And I would say most people, what do you think, 80% people have their batteries replaced by somebody else at a shop.
6: Yeah, I didn't think about that. That's probably true. Gosh, it's probably even higher than
7: 80%. Yeah, I was being conservative with that. It probably is 90 or 95%.
6: It seems like I always have to do the replace the battery myself, mainly because I can't get the vehicle to the shop to have anyone replace it. So I always have to go in and buy one and bring it back and then replace it. And it won't even take a charge anymore because I let it run down too much.
7: Man, I don't think I put a new car battery in and it's college.
6: Really?
7: Yeah.
6: I've got it. Like, I probably have 4 or 5 used car batteries sitting there right now.
5: Why?
7: Part of the junk in the garage?
6: Yeah, I just got to load them up and take them to the place.

0: And of course, I probably won't get the core charge back. That's the thing. You get $10 back for every battery you bring in if you have the original receipt.
1: No, there is no way you have the original receipt. There's no way.
0: There's no way. But yeah, public service, stop burning up our Rio Bravo garbage trucks. A few other little automotive quick hits. How many parking spaces would you say America has?
2: Wow.
1: No, man.
2: Oh, my God.
0: Three.
2: A billion? I don't know.
1: No idea what to guess.
0: We have how many residents?
2: We have
0: 380 million.
2: 330, I think.
0: 330? 330 million. How many parking spaces do we build for those 330 million people?
3: 31.2.
2: 338 million is the latest update for our population.
1: Okay.
2: Well, are we talking...
0: We budget how many cars do we budget per those 338 million?
2: Two per
0: person. Parking space.
1: Yeah, I guess just double that. 800 million.
2: There's got to be so many more than 800 million parking spaces.
0: Why would we need more than
1: think about arenas.
0: Two parking spaces per...
2: Because we go to many different places. Everybody just doesn't have one space for their car. You use... During a day, I use 20 different parking spaces.
0: Mm-hmm.
2: And are we talking public and private property? If you go to private property, but they've got a big parking spot for their, I don't know, whatever.
0: Yeah, but do people really have parking spaces at their
2: home? A church property.
0: Oh, yeah, I think that counts
1: their business,
0: as a
1: okay. Where they shop.
0: I think it has to have the painted lines to be the parking space.
2: And the parallel parking spots on a street that don't have painted lines. Does that count?
0: I don't think that should count because that's just a space you can park.
2: If it's got a meter, it counts.
0: Yeah.
2: Okay. Every parking garage? Think about all the parking garages.
1: Yeah, I'm telling you, billion.
2: There are billions of parking spaces.
1: Maybe 2 billion.
0: Very good. You guys puzzled it out. There are 2 billion parking spaces in America.
2: Has to be.
0: 2 billion. That's so crazy to me. Because how many cars do you think we have? Now, this I don't have the actual figure of.
2: That I would have no idea either. How many cars
0: do we have? As many? We have more cars than people, do you think?
1: Let's say
0: America?
1: Less.
2: All right,
0: I would think less, too.
2: Yeah, it says there are 298 million registered vehicles in the U.S.
0: Registered. So it's still probably a little bit higher than that, obviously. That's just kind of crazy to me that we have 300 million cars. But we have 2 billion parking spaces for them. I don't know why that short circuits my brain a little bit. Yes, we have multiple parking spaces when you go to a mall or something, but you would think that would cover that. We just shouldn't have that big a multiple of parking spaces over cars.
2: But you go to so many different places with your car.
0: Correct.
1: Yeah, think of all the places you go where you can't find a parking space.
2: Each person is not just allotted one parking space in their town.
0: Correct. Yes, there definitely would be more parking spaces than cars. It's just strange to me that there's that big a multiple.
2: Why not?
0: Because some people are leaving the place that you're going to, so you don't need to add a whole bunch more spaces to cover if everyone goes to that place at one time.
2: See, it doesn't surprise me because just think when you're driving around, looking around, all you see are parking spaces. They're everywhere.
0: Right.
2: And you don't even see the ones in a parking garage, and they're stacked upon each other.
0: It always seems also to me like there's places either have too many parking spaces or not enough.
2: Yeah. Mm-hmm.
0: There's very few sweet spot places.
2: Yeah. Right.
0: It's always like, how do they run this business? They only got 10 parking spaces there in the back of it.
1: Well, for the malls that are still going, their parking lots look like a wasteland. They used to be full, but
0: yeah,
1: I don't need all those spaces now.
0: And the Wild West of driving is always the parking lot.
2: Yes.
0: The parking lot is the craziest, no rules apply place. Yeah.
1: No patience.
0: In the automotive world.
1: Yeah.
0: Nobody has patience. People just, they drive like idiots. They go down the wrong way.
2: I hate that.
0: Those painted stop signs on the ground are just completely ignored.
1: Yeah.
0: You'll have the guy who will just cut diagonally across all the painted parking spaces, and you've got to watch out for him because he's so squirrely and right. Behaving in an unpredictable fashion.
2: They don't look out for pedestrians?
0: No. Mm-mm. No, and I think that 500 people, it says here, get... is that what it says? Yeah, more than 500 people die every year from parking lot incidents.
2: Wow.
1: Die.
0: Yeah. Die.
2: Jeez.
0: And, you know, I have one vehicle that does not have a rear view camera, reverse camera. And I think that's one of the greatest things they ever put on cars.
1: Yep.
0: And they say it's prevented a lot of children deaths, yes, in particular. These kids are small. You can't see them out of your rear view mirrors. They get into your line of sight. But once, if you can see them in that rear view mirror, it really helps.
1: Yep.
0: Have you guys, both of you probably have vehicles that have the beep, the proximity warning?
2: Yeah. Mm-hmm.
0: That's pretty sweet.
2: Yeah, I like that. I use that a lot.
0: I don't have that.
1: That is?
0: I just got the camera, you know, with the, you just, doesn't beep at you.
2: Even your new car, your brand new car?
0: Yeah.
2: You don't have the beep in that?
0: No.
1: Man.
2: You should have bought that upgrade.
0: It got camera, but it got no beep.
1: You need beep.
0: They don't even offer it as an upgrade on that car I got.
1: Mine also has that motion detector that, it, like if you're backing up to a street and
0: another
1: car is coming
0: the
1: down.
0: Cross traffic. Yeah.
1: That's really good, too.
0: Yeah, mine has that, I think.
1: Okay.
2: Do you guys have the pre-sense?
0: What?
2: This freaked me out when I first got my car. So if you're driving along and, you know, you're judging the car in front of you.
0: Mm-hmm.
2: Well, it's also, the pre-sense is also judging the car in front of you. And if it determines that you have not applied the brakes enough, it will slam on the brakes for you.
0: That's pre-collision braking, I think is what it's called, okay, or whatever. Yeah, I have to turn that off in my car because mine's way too, it feels too aggressive.
2: Yeah.
0: And mine feels dangerous because it has locked them up on me before.
2: Me too.
0: And like,
1: wow,
0: almost caused accidents.
2: Yes.
0: But different manufacturers, of course, calibrate them differently. And they're very good. And I think it's a great safety feature, mm-hmm, for particularly now when people don't pay attention. You can be looking down at your phone. And if it's traffic that is somewhat stop and go, it'll brake for you. So you don't crash into the stupid F-150 right in front of you.
2: Mm-hmm.
0: Yeah, that's some magical stuff that we have there, too.
2: Cars are amazing these days.
0: I know. Okay, what about the backup camera? Do you have what's it called?
1: The tracks?
0: It's the guidelines.
2: Oh, yeah.
0: Particularly, mm-hmm, the movable ones, you know?
2: Oh, yeah. Yeah.
0: Mm-hmm. That's so magical.
2: Yeah, it's pretty cool, too.
0: How it knows that, how automotive Jesus knows, mm-hmm, the exact, and they're very accurate. I've always found them very accurate. It's like, I'll be darned, it predicted that I would miss that by half an inch, and I did, backing up.
1: Mm-hmm.
0: It's great. But yeah, one of the cars I have got none of it. Uh-uh.
2: Hmm.
0: And you cannot see. It's got tiny side view mirrors, so you really can't see anything back behind you.
2: Sounds safe.
0: I know, and you're trying to back up in a hurry because, you know, you only have so much time to get the thing going where it doesn't overheat. You got to get some air on that radiator.
1: Oh, my gosh.
0: That's all right. I'm getting it all fixed up.
1: Uh-huh.
0: It's going to last forever.
2: Hey, ticket stock next year, why don't you display your car collection?
1: Yeah,
2: why don't
1: you
0: a car show?
1: Everybody.
2: Yeah.
0: No, nobody's interested in the cars that I have.
2: You don't know that.
0: I have like a... very non-collectible cars.
1: Yeah, I just think, though, that we'll be amazed how many you have.
0: Man, I was watching video last night about Porsches. I would love to someday own a Porsche. I don't think that's going to happen in my lifetime. But for just changing the air filter and spark plugs, they had to take off the whole back end.
2: Really?
0: This, I think it was a 911.
2: What year? Older model?
0: No, this is a
2: new one.
0: Yeah.
2: Wow.
0: Yeah. Yes. And like a Bugatti, which is a really fancy car.
2: Mm-hmm.
0: It's not a Porsche. It's a Bugatti. This dude said that an oil change on a Bugatti was $3,000 to $4,000.
2: Oh, my God.
4: What?
0: How? Okay. How do people afford these things?
2: I don't know.
0: And a set of tires for this thing was $45,000.
2: No way.
0: Yeah.
2: $10,000 plus a tire?
0: Yeah, I don't get it.
2: Wow.
0: I don't get it.
2: Gosh. That's amazing.
0: How are people...
1: Because all these stupid bougie people are dumb enough to pay it. Oh, yes, it's a very rare tire that's necessary for this vehicle. Blah, blah, blah.
0: There's advantages to being rich. Yes, there are. Good Lord.
1: $4,000 for an oil change.
0: Isn't it crazy to think back? The technology we've seen put in cars, including the safety technology, I remember back when the backseat passengers either didn't have seat belts at all, or they only had the lap belt, which was always a really half-ass seat belt.
2: Yeah.
0: The three-point harness was not in the back at all.
2: Right.
0: And the middle passenger, you know, it was common to have a three-seater up front. You would either have a bench seat or there would be a middle seat, a fold-up armrest where somebody could sit there. They only had a lap belt.
2: That's right.
1: That's what I rode on for the first 3 years of my life.
0: Yeah.
1: In a family of five, I was on that armrest.
0: We used to fight to be able to sit on top of the armrest. Not even sit in the seat. We wanted to sit on top of the armrest.
1: No belt.
0: No belt. Uh-uh. No.
2: Godly.
0: Yeah. And common back in the day was if there was an airbag, it was a driver's side airbag. There was no, your passenger.
1: Yeah, you're on your own.
0: Yeah, you're on your own. It was bring your own airbag for the passenger. All right, little automotive fun.
2: All right, Gordo, thank you. That's the ODEC 633 on the ticket. Coming up next, we actually scored an interview with Victor Wembanyama.
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17: Slowly but surely, AI is seeping its way into every corner of our lives. One area perhaps I didn't expect is diet advice. A new study out of Turkey found that chatbots are recommending to teen boys and girls that they restrict their daily calories to dangerously low levels and eat a balance of nutrients that are kind of out of whack. Remember, teenagers are growing, one pediatrician told us. If they aren't getting enough nutrition, it can really stunt their growth on a number of levels. And in extreme cases, it can lead to significant health consequences. Large language models, LLMs, they are designed to agree with you. So if you're looking to lose weight, they're going to push you pretty hard in that direction. They also sometimes don't know how to tell the difference between good information and bad information. And you know who does? Your doctor. I'm Dr. Sanjay Gupta, helping you live a better life.
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5: The Hardline is broadcasting live Thursday from the new Chiloso Mexican Bistro located at the station in Saxie, celebrating their grand opening. 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And two big trades in the NFL yesterday. We'll get to those later in the show at 7:55 and how they impact the Cowboys. Before that, coming up at 6:55, lots of notes from the NBA playoffs, including the most unstoppable shot that I have seen since Kareem Skyhook. And our thoughts on lottery reform. That's coming up here in 15 minutes. But first, speaking of the playoffs, yesterday we landed a big interview. Victor Wembanyama joined us here on the show. Wimby, as he gets ready to take his Spurs into the NBA Finals against the Knicks, was with us, and it's brought to us by Mark Spain Real Estate and the Sante Center for Healing. Hi, Wimby.
6: Bonjour, Monsieur Craig. Bonjour, Monsieur Jayab.
5: Bonjour.
7: Bonjour.
6: This is good, no? This speaking to one another about the basketball.
5: Yes. Congratulations to...
6: the basketball in the gay party. And the, how you say, France.
5: Well, congrats on that huge win in Game 7 and getting to your first finals.
6: Comment ça va?
5: See.
6: Comment ça va?
5: We're doing fine.
6: Allez, allez, allez.
5: Well, Wimby, tell us your feelings going into this finals against the Knicks. It's a huge stage for you. You've never been this far before. What are you feeling?
6: I fear no basketball player, except for one player, and he no longer plays the game.
5: Who is that player?
6: Dirk Nowitzki.
5: Oh, Dirk.
8: Yeah.
6: No proper French player wouldn't fear a German player. German players, they will, run over a French player every time.
5: So you would fear Dirk. Yeah.
6: I know everything about the basketball from A to Z. I will dominate the New York and treat them like little boy, little baby, baby. Jalen Brunson is like half my size. He will be no problem, and I will dispatch him. I will fart in his general direction.
8: I don't know. Jalen Brunson's pretty tough. They've been pretty good here.
6: Yum yum.
8: Well, it's amazing just the confidence that y'all played with going into that Game 7. Did you have a good feeling going in?
6: Hey, we speak all the ball and talk the basketball. This is fun, no?
8: This is fun. Yeah.
6: No. Why do you not address me as the alien?
8: Oh, yes. Alien. Okay. Yes. Okay, alien.
6: This is nickname, yes?
8: Yes.
6: No? Yes?
8: Yes.
6: No?
8: Yes.
6: I prefer the alien, s'il vous plaît.
8: Okay. Well, alien, did you have a great deal of confidence?
6: Yo.
8: What?
6: You don't even know my full name, do you?
8: Well, yes.
6: Say the full name of the alien.
8: Victor Wembanyama.
6: No. Victor Nonga Wembanyama de Fatoroba, St. Louis the 19th.
8: Oh, man, I didn't know it was
5: Louis
8: that
5: the
8: long.
5: 19th.
6: Yes, si, oui. No, I'm not scared of the Thunder from the Oklahoma. They are nothing but his seeds and roughnecks. I showed them my French derriere. I tickled their testicles. testicles with their mother's maxi pads.
8: No? No, I don't think so.
6: Yes, no?
8: Well, you won. Yes, you won game seven.
6: Yes, yeah. Yes. Go ahead, please. You know everything. Keep asking questions. No, yes, go ahead. Please,
8: I don't know everything. I was just
6: You big yub-yub. Oh, I have yub-yam. Oh, yeah, yub-yam. Raise lots of money for the senior Soros. Yes, I know you.
8: Okay, well, I'm thrilled that you know me. That's awesome.
3: I have a question for you, Wimby. Sorry, alien. When you were a young boy growing up in France, could you have ever imagined this?
6: I did have the imagination. Uh-huh. Imagination. I had this when I was 4 years old. I already knew what I was going to do because I was 7 foot one.
3: At four?
6: Yes, at 4 years old. So I was dunking on every kindergartner in the école.
3: Okay, I guess you knew.
6: I was determined to win the NBA title. How you say title?
8: Yeah, title. It's
6: NBA
8: title.
6: Title. I was determined to win, to win the first NBA French player, the first French player for the NBA who was taken from Earth too soon.
3: Who was that?
6: The Kobe Bryant.
3: Kobe was not French.
6: Yes, he was. He was French.
3: I think he spent some time in Italy as a youth, but I don't believe he was French.
6: We claim him in France. If he's in Europe, we claim him as France.
3: Okay.
8: Yeah, he could probably speak French.
6: He sailed into the mountain in the helicopter, and did not survive. No,
8: it was terrible.
6: He survived Colorado charges, but not the helicopter flight. Maybe it's okay now.
3: Okay, all right.
6: It is fine. It is fine. Victor Wembanyama, he take over your airwave, no?
8: Yes. He just did, yes.
6: Yes, let's take calls. 888-787-1310.
3: No, we're not going to do that.
8: We're not going to take calls with you on judging.
6: Being so underdeveloped and undercooked, this is the last time you will speak to
8: us. That's not true. We may call you next week.
6: This will not happen. You make the Victor Wembanyama really all laugh, no? I go crazy now.
8: There's a fired up Wimby. It is 6:48 on the ticket. Speaking of Wimby, NBA Finals, Game 1, just a day away. Got some thoughts on that. And some reform for the league that we'll talk about next.
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22: Slowly but surely, AI is seeping its way into every corner of our lives. One area perhaps I didn't expect is diet advice. A new study out of Turkey found that chatbots are recommending to teen boys and girls that they restrict their daily calories to dangerously low levels and eat a balance of nutrients that are kind of out of whack. Remember, teenagers are growing, one pediatrician told us. If they aren't getting enough nutrition, it can really stunt their growth on a number of levels. And in extreme cases, it can lead to significant health consequences. Large language models, LLMs, they are designed to agree with you. So if you're looking to lose weight, they're going to push you pretty hard in that direction. They also sometimes don't know how to tell the difference between good information and bad information. And you know who does? Your doctor. I'm Dr. Sanjay Gupta, helping you live a better life.
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0: Ticker brought to you by Cosmic Grandscape in the Colony and Mark Spain Real Estate. Jacob Latz closes out the ninth, striking out two, helping secure a Rangers 2-1 win over the Cardinals. Skip Schumacher loving what he's seen from the reliever.
1: I have a lot of confidence in Jacob. I think everybody in that clubhouse does. We can utilize him in lefty lanes, righty lanes. It doesn't really matter. The toughest part of the lineup, the other team is going to see Jacob Latz, and we're good with it and we're comfortable with it.
0: Two teams go again at 6:45 tonight. Mavs entering into an option agreement for 104 acres at the former Valley View Mall site. Team hoping to have a new arena in place for the 2031-2032 season. Two major NFL trades. The Eagles send receiver A.J. Brown to the Patriots, getting back two picks. Rams get two-time defensive player of the year Miles Garrett from the Browns, sending back three picks, and Pro Bowler Jared Verse. 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
3: 6:58 on The Ticket, you got the Morning Musers. Gordo has Muse in the News coming up here at 7:15. Here in 1 hour, we had a couple blockbuster trades in the NFL. One was expected, one was not. And we'll talk about that here in an hour. Tomorrow night, we get to game one of the NBA Finals. And we got a number of NBA issues to get to here.
4: Yeah, I've got so many observations from the conference finals that haven't gotten to yet. And so we're going to kick a lot of this around. We're also going to get to lottery reform, which came down a few days back that we haven't really had time to talk about. I'm amazed at this time period, and maybe this is about to change, but once again, we will have a different NBA champion. We had repeat champs in the Warriors in 17 and 18, and since then, we have had a different champ every year. Nobody's been able to repeat. We've had the Raptors in 2019, the Lakers in 2020, the Bucks in 21, the Warriors in 22, the Nuggets in 23, the Celtics in 24, the Thunder in 25, and now this year it'll either be the Knicks or the Spurs. So that'll be eight different teams winning a title in eight different years. That's crazy. That's unheard of.
3: Yeah, it really is. And I remember a couple of those teams. Like, I was thinking Milwaukee was going to be back. I remember us talking about Denver. You didn't think they would repeat. I thought with Jokic and Murray that they had a chance, and we hadn't seen them back. It's tough.
4: I thought of all the teams in there. Well, there were two that stood out to me as potentially being able to win another one or repeat. The Thunder and the Celtics. Because of their core, you know, the Celtics have those two great players, yeah. And the Thunder had that deep team and a reasonably young core. But, you know, here they are trying to figure it out again. So it's a very strange time period for the NBA. They are going absolutely crazy in New York. The cheapest prices on the secondary market for Game 3 at Madison Square Garden for these NBA Finals, $4,000. That is for a nosebleed seat.
3: Oh, my gosh.
4: That's the cheapest price.
3: Wow.
4: I've got a buddy who's a Knicks fan, and he wanted to go up there for one of these games. He said, I can't do this. This is ridiculous. It'd be $8,000 for two tickets plus hotel and airfare.
3: Stupid.
4: I can believe it. Because it's a really big basketball town. It's number one a baseball town, I believe. And that goes way back to when baseball was in its golden age and they had the Dodgers and the Giants and the Yankees all there. So I think it'll always be a baseball town. But it's also a really big basketball town and they've been long suffering. That's why people are willing to pay. And you got a lot of very wealthy people in New York as well willing to pay that kind of money on the secondary market for a ticket, for a nosebleed ticket.
3: I always think of when Harry met Sally and Billy Crystal's by himself on New Year's Eve. It's not so bad. Can't remember what the cookie was. Got the world's greatest cookie, and he's shooting paper, rolled up paper into the basket. And I'm about to give the Knicks their first championship since whatever it was, 74.
4: Yeah, it has been a long time. That 71 and 73 is when they won their two championships in the Walt Frazier and Earl Monroe and Willis Reed era. Great teams, but they haven't won since. They've been to the finals a couple of times since, but they haven't won it all and haven't been to the finals since 99. The finals now go from NBC, which we've been watching the Western Conference finals on, to ABC. ABC will carry the NBA finals. So we get the great Mike Breen, and he's the best.
5: Yeah.
4: I thought NBC was tremendous. I loved pretty much everything about their coverage. The one thing I didn't like was the Skycam at tip-off. And you would see the first couple of possessions from that, what I thought was a disorienting perspective.
3: Yeah, it's really just an artsy thing, but for the basketball fan, it's not that great.
4: No. I'm curious about this, and I don't know if this is a Spurs thing or if it's a new NBA thing or if I'm just not seeing this correctly. But before Game 7 on Saturday night started in the Western Conference Finals, I watched as the two teams came out onto the court, and there were no pre-tip handshakes. You know, usually you'll dap or you'll shake hands with your opponent. You'll go around to each of them and you'll dap them.
5: Mm-hmm.
4: And the Spurs and the Thunder just ignored each other. And I don't know if it's because of all the bad blood, or is that a new thing where teams in a playoff, maybe they do it before game one. I wasn't watching then, so I don't know. Maybe they do it before game one, then they don't ever do it again. But I'm going to watch tomorrow night before game one to see if the Knicks and Spurs are cordial.
3: Well, yeah, that's weird. Like back in the day, I always loved that when, especially if you had high-profile players that would go up to each other and slap them on the back or whatever and get ready to go.
4: Right. Like I always remember when, I think it was the Heat and Spurs the second time around in 2014, and LeBron and Duncan hugged pre-tip game one, and LeBron said to him, "You and me again, huh?" Because they had met. That was their third time to meet in the finals.
3: Yeah.
4: So, I've always liked that, too. But I also kind of like it if the two teams hate each other so much they don't want to talk.
3: Yeah, that's fine.
4: All right, after watching the Western Conference Finals, I think I came to the conclusion that the Isaiah Hartenstein push shot is the most indefensible shot since Kareem's skyhook. How can that not be stopped even by Wimby? And why doesn't Hartenstein average 40 points a game?
3: I don't know. He's really good. It's not a thing of beauty, but man, it's pretty deadly.
4: And can he shoot a regular jump shot?
3: That's a good one.
4: Because I've seen him dunk, I've seen him tip a ball in, and I've seen the push shot, but I can't say I've ever seen him shoot a 12-foot jump shot.
3: Yeah, I had neither.
4: Or a turnaround or anything like that. It's just that crazy push shot. But my God, he never misses.
3: Yeah, that's a pretty good test, that the Wimby test. And if you can not get it blocked by him for the most part, then yeah, it's pretty indefensible.
4: All right, here's one of the most incredible predictive tweets in the history of Twitter. There's a guy, Carmichael. He covers the Sacramento Kings. And he was so bitter because, number one, he's a Kings fan, so they're terrible. Yeah,
3: they're all bitter.
4: And he was so bitter last July after he had watched the Kings trade De'Aaron Fox to San Antonio a couple of months earlier. And then a few months before that, they had traded Harrison Barnes to San Antonio. And then right around that time, they got rid of Mike Brown, and he was landed with the Knicks. So this guy tweeted, and this tweet was almost a year ago. June 2026, De'Aaron Fox, Harrison Barnes, and the San Antonio Spurs defeat the OKC Thunder to advance to the NBA Finals. They will face Mike Brown and the New York Knicks. Tyrese Halliburton will attend in a split team jersey. He's bitter about losing Halliburton, too. So isn't that unbelievable?
3: Yeah, man, that is.
4: That guy tweeted that 1 year ago. So, yes, the Kings will be watching Mike Brown coaching the Knicks, and they'll be watching Fox and Barnes. And I also during the Western Conference Finals thought about the Philadelphia 76ers long suffering. They had Julian Champagne. He signed with them undrafted out of St. John's in 2022. They waived him in 2023. They also had Jared McCain. He was their first round pick in 2024, and they traded him to Oklahoma City this season. Another genius Sam Presti move. So yeah. Philadelphia had those two guys that played so well in the Western Conference Finals, and here the Sixers are licking their wounds after being swept.
5: Dang.
4: So there's so much here to get to. We'll get into the actual preview of this series tomorrow. Got a lot of thoughts on how this thing might play out. But we also haven't had time to talk about lottery reform. So the Board of Governors approved it 29-1 last week to overhaul the lottery system after all the tanking that we saw in the last year. So with the new system, instead of previous draws only deciding the top four spots, all 16 non-playoff play-in teams are now in the drawing, and the odds are redistributed via the ball system. So you'll have three lottery balls, an 8.1% chance for the number one pick, awarded to teams that miss both the playoffs and the play-in tournament, but avoid the bottom three record tier.
5: Okay.
4: So they are penalizing teams that have the three worst records in basketball. I have a fundamental problem with this because I think you may have one or two teams that are truly god-awful and they can't do anything about it. They may play their ass off every night, but they're so bad that they're going to have one of the three worst records in the league, and they're not going to, in fact, they're going to be penalized for that. So I think you could have a team that's really bad and they're going to stay really bad for a long time. I guess the argument against that is, well, they just need to be better.
5: Don't tear down your team to the point of zero.
4: Right.
5: You know, I mean, always try to be somewhat competitive because by the way they've spread this out, it really doesn't make too big a difference. And I think it will address tanking.
4: I think it will too. I think it's a pretty good idea. I just do feel bad for that team that may very well honestly be the most deserving team of the number one pick. Yeah. Like in the NFL, the worst team gets the number one pick, and yeah. And we're all okay with that.
5: Yeah.
4: And I think we may see a team that is truly hideous and they're never going to get the number one pick because the odds are now stacked against them. But again, I guess the message to that team is draft better, sign better players, get a better coach, get a better GM.
5: And don't make it so all or nothing. Like, well, if we're not a playoff team, let's just make ourselves as bad as possible.
4: Yeah, now those teams I don't feel bad for. The team I'll feel bad for is the team that's really trying hard.
5: Yeah, but I'm saying that team could turn into the worst team in a pretty short order, you know, like within mm-hmm. a year or two. And maybe it just it keeps you from doing that. And for your fans, it keeps you to the point where you're not like 90s Mavericks.
4: Also, back-to-back limits. Teams are prohibited from winning the number one pick in consecutive years or winning a top five pick in three consecutive years. That's one big way the Spurs rebuilt their thing,
5: yeah,
4: getting three straight top five picks. There's no pick protection. Teams can no longer protect traded picks in the 12 to 15 range to artificially hold on to them if they lose. So this is pretty drastic reform. They're going to revisit this here in a couple of years to see how it's working. I think it'll work okay, though.
5: Yeah, give them an A on effort. I think it's confusing for fans, but
4: yes.
5: Because I'm not sure I totally understand it, but I get what they're trying to do, and I think it needed to be done. All right, 7:10 on the ticket. Up next, it's Gordo and Muse in the News.
0: Coming up next, I refuse to discuss the relocation of the Dallas Mavericks.
5: So odd. 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
18: A better life with Dr. Sanjay Gupta.
19: Did you know that almost half the vegetables and more than three quarters of the fruit that we eat in this country come from just one state, California? Yeah, it's true. And according to a new report by the Environmental Working Group, a health advocacy organization, a lot of this produce is tainted with PFAS, which are sometimes referred to as forever chemicals. Why? Well, the EPA says pesticides keep America's food supply safe, abundant, and affordable. And of course, these chemicals are used in every state, not just California. Now, if you are worried, though, about how much you're consuming, the best thing to do is to buy organic produce, if and when you can. Organic or not, you should rinse all fruits and vegetables under running water. Don't use any soap. And as one epidemiologist told us, use a brush on sturdier items like carrots, potatoes, and cucumbers. I'm Dr. Sanjay Gupta, helping you live a better life.
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0: 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Jacob DeGrom picks up his 100th career win in the Rangers 2-1 victory over the Cardinals. Skip Schumacher discussing the right-hander's milestone.
1: It's so fun to be a part of his 100th win. I know the boys were so excited in there. But yeah, we needed it. We needed that strong five innings. He probably could have gone longer. We just didn't play clean baseball the first inning. Probably cost him an extra inning. But five shutout was a really good job.
0: First pitch for Game 2 tonight at 6:45. Mavs signing an option agreement for the former Valley View Mall site for their new arena and entertainment district. The team's lease with the American Airlines Center ends in 2031. In two major NFL trades, Eagles send receiver A.J. Brown to the Patriots for two picks. Rams get two-time Defensive Player of the Year Miles Garrett from the Browns. They send back three picks and Pro Bowler Jared Verse. 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
2: The Musers Turbo Sweep starts now. Fewer

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1: Coming up in about 20 minutes, I'm going to tell you about what I think was the most frightening moment of my life.
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1: Stay tuned for that. 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
3: Mavericks talking about moving. In other news,
1: Why do you hate this story?
3: What are you talking about?
2: Just do the story.
3: I led the newscast with it. I mean, it was the lead story. Why are you...
1: 2 seconds on it.
4: Great story.
3: I pretty well covered it. So the Dallas Mavericks have announced that they have chosen a new site. They simply looked at the choices for new sites for basketball arenas. And simply chose the one that was best for them. They chose Valley View Mall. Chose Valley View Mall is something that Mavericks fans are going to be hearing a lot more about in their Mavericks future. Chose Valley View Mall.
2: Okay.
1: God. Let him rest in peace.
3: Norm is still alive, sir. So this says, the Mavericks have chosen Valley View, dealing a major setback to efforts to bring the project downtown. Well, yeah, I would think that's a major setback to bringing the Mavs to downtown, or keeping them downtown.
1: Yeah, that's an odd way to describe it.
3: I know. I always wonder if ChatGPT is the one writing this.
1: Yeah.
3: But they executed an option agreement yesterday to purchase the 104 acres. 104 acres of the 110-acre former site of Valley View Mall. So 6 acres of that, I guess, is owned by an apartment complex. It's going to be built there at Dildo and Preston.
1: What? I know what street that is. It's not... What is it?
3: Dilbeck,
1: yes.
3: Yeah. But so that would end their 46-year run in downtown Dallas.
1: It's kind of sad.
3: Is it?
1: Yeah, it is.
2: I think it is.
3: I think downtown has moved to Valley View.
2: Well, it's moving out of downtown. It's not just the arenas or the teams leaving in the arena, but it's look at all these big corporations that have moved out. Two in the last year.
3: So basically, we have no major sports franchises in downtown Dallas.
1: Not by 2031, we won't.
2: Wings?
3: Oh, yeah, that's right.
2: Yes. Wings coming back?
3: Hell yeah.
1: We had a P1 when we were wondering about the future of downtown. He said, don't worry, the Wings will move into the American Airlines Center and crisis averted.
2: Yay!
3: I support the Dallas Wings.
1: Well, we think we all do.
2: Yes.
1: I'm a huge Wings fan.
2: Well.
3: So the Mavs were seeking at least 50 acres. They felt they needed 50 acres to make their basketball arena home. And are you a little surprised that it didn't go to the land that Dumont had already purchased in Irving?
1: I am.
3: Which I think had grown to, he originally purchased in 2023, he got 108 acres in Irving. And then he expanded that footprint to 259 acres. So he's got almost 260 acres there in Irving, ready to go.
2: But the short term, legalized gambling is not going to happen in the short term.
1: Yeah,
2: that's playing the long game on that land, probably.
1: He bought the big land thinking that they'd have an arena casino complex and they needed 200 acres.
3: Mm-hmm.
1: But they don't see that happening anytime soon, so they are looking smaller now.
3: Or is this a play of building this here on Valley View, and then in 20 years, you know, this just this is just not even a human arena anymore. It's
2: that
3: just so undersized, and how can anyone play basketball in this?
2: Ballparks, arenas, and stadiums have about 20 to 25 years,
3: and then it's a whole new round of money making opportunities for the construction companies that you also own that get the contract to build the new facility, and round we go.
1: You broke some news for us earlier today off the air. You think this has been in the
3: works.
1: Well, that.
3: Oh.
1: But you

0: You think this has been in the works, the Valley View spot?
1: Yeah, I've just noticed there's a couple of pawn shops up there I like going to. And Montfort, the street where these pawn shops are, one of them's actually on Montfort, used to be this old torn up Beirut looking street, right? Just bombed out. And then I noticed that all the work they've been doing on it the past year or so has made it into this nice, beautiful, with these old timey street lamps on it that are well lit and beautiful new gleaming sidewalks. So it's like they were prepping for something that was coming in that was going to be real good. They already got that built up around it. Now, I do wonder, because there are some kind of, you know, older, not sketchy businesses, but, you know, a little bit not high-end stuff
0: right.
1: that's around there, and including apartment complexes that a lot of my friends used to live in that are not that great of apartment complexes. What is going to happen to that Valley View neighborhood?
0: It's going to be torn down and built up around the new arena. Yep.
1: Yes. How long does that take?
0: And we had also heard of a bunch of possible projects for that Valley View site, but none of them ever came to fruition.
1: What were the other ones? Paintball?
0: Roller coaster?
1: They do have roller coasters out there. They'll put up the makeshift carnival there all the time.
0: Oh, really?
1: Yeah. If you're driving on 635, you'll drive right by makeshift carnival.
2: But when was it when they announced, hey, this is going to be a totally new area of residential and commercial?
1: Well, of course, Valley View has been shut down since 2015.
2: Okay. And it was shortly after that when they said, hey, this is going to be a new project, right?
1: They finally finished tearing down Valley View, I think, in 2023.
2: Wow, it took that long.
1: Yeah. Yes. Can you believe it took that long to tear it down? Wow. Remember, there for a while, they had torn down like half of it, and then they just stopped the demolition, and it was just hanging there, half of a parking garage just hanging there in disarray.
2: Spencer's was still up.
1: No, it wasn't an actual store that was still up and in working order.
0: Claire's.
1: But it did. It did. Yeah, Wicks and Sticks.
2: Sanger Harris.
1: Brookstone. Beyond the Back, or what is the Relax the Back?
0: Yeah, Relax the Back. What was the other store with all the gadgets that used to be in every mall?
1: Brookstone.
0: Oh, Brookstone. Yeah. Okay, that's right.
1: Yeah.
0: I think I got a foot massager at Brookstone once.
2: Oh, yeah.
0: Mm. Oh, yeah. Oh,
1: it's my creepy feet? That you like his feet that
2: well,
1: much.
2: No, I'm just saying, I wasn't commenting on that. I used to go there all the time to look for all the gadgets. It looked pretty cool.
3: Hey, now.
1: Yeah. Had friends that worked there.
0: I worked
1: Wilson
0: there.
1: Wilson suede and leather.
0: I worked at Britches of Georgetown. Right out of college, measuring men's inseams.
1: Britches of Georgetown.
0: I was an assistant manager.
1: Yeah.
2: Management.
1: They convinced you to go into management.
0: Yep.
1: Which meant that you made a lot less money.
0: Yes. They could work me overtime, and I wasn't paid overtime because I was in management. And my salary was $13,500.
1: Hell yeah. Hell yeah. So the Mavs had an absolute July 1st cutoff to make this decision. And here they made the decision 29 days ahead of time. Taking the bull by the horns.
2: Yep.
1: So will this be good or bad?
2: Valley View Mavericks.
1: I can't imagine. You know, 635 gets kind of backed up there all the time anyway with the tollway interchange nearby.
2: Tollway 75 is not that far.
1: 75 is close by that. And it's just a gum up. What could they possibly do to alleviate that? Because they've expanded.
2: Put an arena in.
1: LBJ a million times.
0: I also wonder what the arena is going to be like. Is it going to be so state-of-the-art or beyond like the Clippers' new arena? I mean, how much are they going to put into this?
1: And I don't want this to sound negative, but I just hope that it doesn't look like Globe Life.
0: No, it's
1: Globe Life still throws me off every time I look at it, and it looks more like an office park.
2: It looks
1: than
2: great
1: a
2: on
1: baseball
2: the inside.
1: Park.
2: On the outside, it's
1: it's just a strange aesthetic choice. But maybe it'd be in the shape of a big basketball. Why don't they make like a sphere? Because you know that Valley View location kind of sits up. It's almost like it's on a hill, and it would be very prominent if they could build a basketball sized sphere.
2: Arena?
1: a sphere-sized basketball.
3: Really?
1: I don't know what I'm saying, but yes. And then when it's when the Mavs are in session, they project a basketball on the outside of it.
0: Okay.
1: And then when U2's here, they have all kinds of artwork.
0: Except at the Sphere, all the seats are on one side. Would you do that here, 17,000 seats on one side?
1: Yeah, and then they play basketball up on the stage.
0: Oh. And then if you're at the very top,
2: Texas Hall,
0: the Cooper Flag looks like a little ant.
1: Yes, but the acoustics of Cooper Flag playing will be great.
0: And you could project him on the big screen.
1: Yes, imagine that.
0: Interesting.
1: That would be cool to see basketball with all the huge close-up shots being projected all up around you.
0: I think you're onto something here.
2: What about the shooting backdrop if you're shooting into the screen?
0: Yeah, the players would hate it.
2: And you're looking at an eyeball.
1: I don't think that, players are distracted by what goes on behind the goal anymore.
0: These days, they've
1: been trained to tune it out, and they just don't care. I think it would work. I think that maybe do a prototype session at the actual Sphere and see how it goes. But could you imagine the opportunity for your game presentation if you were in a Sphere like
2: next level?
1: Yeah.
0: Let's keep workshopping this with the Mavericks.
1: Yes. If the Mavericks are listening right now, everything I'm saying is patented.
0: Jeez. Even though
2: it's
0: the
2: really
0: Sphere,
2: well thought out,
0: which is owned, I believe, by James Dolan, he probably already has that. Some kind of a patent on it.
1: But yeah, these are all my ideas that cannot be stolen freely.
0: They'd probably have to clear it with Dolan before they cleared it with you.
1: No, I'm the first line that you got to go through. I've got to get mine.
2: Jeez.
1: Anyway, Patrick Dumont was said to not really be entertaining the whole City Hall option. The Mavericks never even floated that idea. That wasn't their idea at all.
2: That was all the city that was...
1: That was begging the Mavericks to tear down City Hall and build there. Matter of fact, our friend, former mayor Mike Rawlings, was part of that effort.
4: Hey, we got to tear this thing down. This is trash.
1: And then he hit the jukebox and the music would come on.
0: My favorite Mike Rawlings moment ever was at Ticket Stock, and he came out there and he was on stage with us. And he had like 2 weeks to go in his tenure as mayor. And he walked out with a beer.
1: Yeah, he was.
0: He sat down. And the first thing I said was, hey, I've been meaning to ask you about our roads. And he goes, our roads suck.
2: He's
1: really freelancing out there.
0: It was so great.
1: What else are we talking about? All the other stuff?
2: No, Gordon.
1: The city manager, I think, wanted to tear down. Why are they wanting to tear down City Hall so much? I've never seen a city that wants to get rid of its City Hall more than Dallas wants to tear down I.M. Pei's cantilevered masterpiece.
0: I haven't either. They're going to blow it up, aren't they?
1: Yes.
0: Yeah. I know there are people trying to save it, but
2: it's too expensive to try to.
0: Yeah.
1: That's what they keep claiming. But the range of repairs go from $300 million to over $1 billion.
2: Why don't you go give them a bid?
1: They have the worst bids I've ever heard of.
0: I say blow up the cantilevered masterpiece.
1: Okay. So, anyway, what were the other things? I was trying to find, what is our city manager's name?
0: Yeah, that was news to me yesterday.
1: Jan, what was the woman's name who did it for like 50, 75 years?
0: It's Kimberly Bizor Tolbert.
1: Yes, Bizor Tolbert. You ever know anyone with the last name of or middle name of Bizor?
2: Bizor Tolbert.
3: Boatswain.
1: There's Pat Summerall followed by Norm Hitchcock.
0: Kimberly Boatswain Tolbert.
1: And also, my fellow artist Wyland has filed a federal lawsuit to save the Wailing Wall.
2: Good.
1: Wailing Wall 82, which was a co-venture that he and I did to...
0: He can claim that.
1: ...to paint two sides of that building, which was a very beautiful mural. And it was a fixture in downtown Dallas. And then they FIFA came in and painted over it, all but one little tiny corner of it, until Weiland and I got a restraining order.
0: You did a beautiful job with it. I'll hand it to you.
1: I did. And I'm really worried that Weiland won't live long enough to see the resolution of this. He's 69 years old now. And, you know, he's getting a little older. I'm a younger artist, so, you know, I will carry on his work. Much.
0: You're the younger half of that duo.
1: Yes. I will carry on his work. And he did 103 of these Wailing Walls. Now, this was the only one that I worked on because it was so near and dear to me. It was kind of my design. I said, we ought to paint some ocean stuff up there.
0: Now you're stretching.
1: So it was kind of my idea. Similar to the whole sphere thing. Very my idea. So, yeah, he's filed a federal lawsuit, and he's going to force Wailing justice on FIFA and Dallas and all those FIFA that call Dallas home. That's what he's threatening. All right, birthdays today. Jerry Mathers is 78.
0: The Beaver. Actor.
1: Was he a good actor?
2: He's great.
1: What else was he ever in?
2: Didn't have to be anything else. He was in the greatest show of all time.
1: Wasn't he rumored to be the original person cast as the Terminator?
0: No way.
1: And Jerry Mathers as the Terminator. Dana Carvey, 71.
0: Greatness.
2: Funny, funny, funny.
1: You know, he may be one of the best to ever be on Saturday Night Live, and I don't think he's ever... It doesn't seem like he's in the top five very often.
0: He should be.
1: Wayne Brady, 54. Justin Long is 48. That's not the guy from... That's not Dr. Lexus, is it?
0: Oh, from Idiocracy? I think it is. Yeah.
1: I think it is, too. Right? Kick-ass. According to your chart. Craig Stadler, 73.
2: The Walrus.
1: Kurt Cignetti?
0: Cignetti.
1: Cignetti is 65.
0: Just won a title.
5: College football!
1: Chris Martin is 40. From the Rangers. And Peyton Gray is 31 from Rangers.
0: Stop dropping your T's.
1: What? I just do that naturally. Great. Totally naturally.
0: Bugs me. All right, thanks. That's Muse. 7:35 on the ticket. 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
20: 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It reinforces the alignment, stability, and coordinated muscle activation that supports how your body moves, whether you're doing strenuous exercise or simply going about your daily life. This is according to Dana Santis, a strength and conditioning specialist. Even though you walk every day, Dana does say you can make small adjustments to immediately improve your walking mechanics. 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Allow your arms to swing naturally in coordination with your legs. 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I'm Dr. Sanjay Gupta, helping you live a better life.
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0: This Friday, join the Hardline with special guest Matty Beers at Three Wide Brewing Company for the official beer release party of June's P1 six-pack beer, the Just the Prickly Pear IPA. Enjoy that beer at the tap room or take it to go. That's this Friday, 3 to 7, with the Hardline and Matt McLaren at Three Wide Brewing Company in Fort Worth. 7:40 on the Ticket, Tuesday morning with the Musers. Coming up in 15 minutes to the two big deals yesterday in the NFL. I expected A.J. Brown to be traded by the Eagles. I did not expect Myles Garrett to be traded by the Browns. And both of them impact the Cowboys in one way or another. We'll get to that here in 15 minutes. And then at 8:15, our buddy Peter Welpton, host of the Kick Around here on the Ticket, our soccer show, is going to be with us as we are ramping up to the World Cup. It starts next week. We had a lot of big activities in town yesterday, and we're going to talk to him about Team USA and the chances for our American squad coming up at 8:15. Right now, a little parenting update. So our daughter is attending summer day camps, which were kind of a thing when we were kids, but maybe we would go for a week. And I attended a go-away summer camp one time in my life. I've told you about that many times, my trip to Circle K Ranch. Bunch of kids from the Metroplex, including the sexually advanced kids from Azle.
2: Oh, yeah.
0: And we went to Colorado for 2 weeks, and it was tremendous. It was so much fun. We'll talk summer camps at another time, but now she goes to a summer day camp a lot. Most kids, most of her friends are going to day camps all the time, like throughout the summer.
2: Oh, yeah. I'd say camps are much bigger part now for kiddos than they were when we were growing up, even when my kids were growing up 20 years ago.
0: And my wife and I had the talk, because I remember when it was summer, my favorite thing was the fact that it was unstructured, that you woke up every day and you were just going to do whatever the kids in the neighborhood wanted to do, whatever you wanted to do. It was glorious.
2: Yeah.
0: You didn't have school. You didn't have homework. You know, if you're 5 or 8, you don't have a job. You may have some chores around the house, but you could pretty much for 3 months do whatever you wanted. So we're going to give her also some unstructured time.
2: That's good, because I think so many times it's just all about structure. What camp or, I don't know, what activity like swim lessons are you going to be in?
0: Mm-hmm. Part of that unstructured time is going to the playground. Talked to you a lot about how I've become a playground dad, and I love it. Love just hanging out with her at the playground. Sometimes we'll stay for 2 hours. And it's really interesting to watch her make friends. She will walk up to anybody, child or adult, and start talking to them. And she'll walk up to a little boy or a little girl that she sizes up as roughly in her age range. And she'll say, "You want to be best friends?" And then they'll start playing together. It's adults don't do this.
2: That's quite a commitment. You're committing to be the best friend.
0: Right. But kids, I mean, they can know each other for a half a second, and they bond, and then they're playing for the next 2 hours together.
2: Yeah.
0: And it's awesome to watch. And I enjoy talking to the other little kids at the playground, too. And we were there a few days back, and she starts playing with this little girl who was a couple of years older than her. And when they came over for a water break, I start asking the little girl, you know, "What's your name? Where do you go to school?" And she told me she just finished her soccer season. And I said, "Oh, did you all have a good season?" And she said, "Yeah, there was only one person on my team I didn't like."
2: Oh, okay.
0: Okay.
2: All right. Seems like pretty good team chemistry.
0: And then I immediately thought of Cowboys end of the year press conference. "Dak, what was the year in review for you?" "Well, there was only one person on the team I didn't like." And what speculation that would lead us
2: Dak,
0: to.
2: Dak, who was it?
0: We'd be on the air the whole deck next day. Had to be picking. No. I bet it was. So that's fun to watch. And I love talking to all these little kids. It's a blast. And they say the funniest thing. And our daughter, who's almost 5, is right in the middle of that, just saying things that crack me up every minute. It's just hilarious.
2: Yeah. Where do they get it from?
0: Well, one thing that we have started to do, we've always kind of been on the lookout for places to go have lunch or go have dinner, and a place where she can run around and play with other kids. And there are a few places like this that have popped up. There's one in particular that we really like to go to, and it's got a huge patio, and they've got a big artificial turf area where the kids can play, and you know, they've got a few toys out there. They've got a couple kickballs. They've got chalk, and the kids draw on the wall. And it's just there. It's mayhem over there.
2: Mm-hmm.
0: But it's a big spot. Parents go. There are probably, I don't know, 30 tables out on the patio. And it's got a wall around it, so the kids can't just really run off out into the parking lot. And so the food's pretty good as well. So the parents hang out. We'll go there with friends a lot, or we'll just go there, just our family, and we just turn our daughter loose, and she will immediately make a friend or two or five, and they'll play, and you have to pull them away when dinner gets there. But it's a great scene because the parents can hang out and have adult conversations, and the kids love it.
2: You have some drink specials?
0: They got drink specials. Yeah, you'd love it. They have frozen awesomes.
2: Oh, yeah.
0: So it's a really cool place, and they also have an indoor seating area, but the place to be with kids is outdoors. So we go to that place once a week or once every couple of weeks. So we're there a few nights ago, and she's playing the whole evening, and we have dinner, and then it's time to go. And so we stand up, and we got a couple to-go boxes, and we're walking out, and our daughter tears off to the opposite side of the patio. And I see her run that way, and then I turn back around to my wife, and we're walking out towards the main exit. And we're talking about something, and then I turn around and I said, "God, where'd she go?" And my wife said, "I don't know. Where'd you see her go?" And I said, "Well, I know she sprinted this way. She and another little girl just took off this way." And I said, I'll go walk around and look for her. So I went over to that side of the patio and I start looking for her and I don't see her. And there's a little stage on that side and I stand up on the stage to get a better vantage point. And I'm scanning that half of the patio and I don't see her anywhere. Then I turn around to my wife, get off the stage, come down. I said, I don't see her over there. Did she sneak out by us? Did she go out the main gate? And my wife said, I didn't see her. And she starts going out into the parking lot looking for her. And then I think, well, maybe she snuck back behind us. So I turn around, I go back to where we were sitting, and I go back to the big artificial turf play area, and she's not there.
1: Is the panic setting in yet?
0: The panic starts to set in. And now worst. I'm thinking, okay, where could she have gone? The part of the patio that I saw her sprint to was walled off, so there's no way she could have gone out to the street or the parking lot from there. But, you know, these kids are little, and when they're in a crowd of adults, it's like a middle linebacker trying to find Kyler Murray. He's small and quick and disappears. And so I thought, well, she could have gone inside. There was a door inside. And then I thought, I'm not going to look in there just yet, because if she's in there, she's okay. There are a bunch of employees in there and adults. They'll find her. But if she's out here and I can't find her, that means she is in the parking lot or by the street. Did somebody take her? I start getting
2: thoughts run through your head.
0: Million thoughts. I start getting really panicked, and my wife is getting panicked. And now I'm sprinting around that patio looking for her. And then there was one other exit on the backside of the patio out to another parking lot, and I went out there and I yelled her name and didn't see anything. My wife is covering the front part of the parking lot, and we both run back in, you know, after 30 or 40 seconds looking at each other. Where'd she go? Where'd she go? Don't see her anywhere.
2: Meantime, it's a matter of seconds or minutes, but doesn't it seem like 30 minutes have gone by?
0: Yes.
2: I mean, like it's just an eternity.
0: And the thoughts I had in that short period of time, and I remember at one point thinking, God, this has been about 3 minutes now. That's a long time. That's 3 minutes for her to wander away. If somebody took her, that's 3 minutes that they're down the road in whatever direction, and we don't know. And I'm getting really panicked and frightened. It's the most frightened I've ever been in my life. And if any parent has ever lost a kid temporarily.
2: Oh, yeah. That's terrible.
0: It's awful. It's just an awful feeling. So then I made myself calm down, and I said, okay, just think this through. She sprinted over here. She's got to be over here somewhere. So I said, check every table individually and look all the way around it. So I go to that side of the patio and I start walking and I looked at every table, and I got to a table in the very back corner, and I walked around the other side, and there she was under the table with another little girl petting a puppy dog.
2: Oh my gosh.
0: They had heard that there was an eight-week-old puppy there. That's why they sprinted over there.
1: That's not the puppy.
0: She was under the table, though, so I couldn't see her from almost any vantage point. And it was, I've never been more relieved in my life to see her. And I immediately waved to my wife, she's over here, I got her. But people there that night probably saw us sprinting all over the place thinking, what's going on?
2: Well, yeah. Hey, try that at Six Flags. My youngest niece, we were all that same group that was together at Jub Jam the other night. Go back 20 years and all of our kids, my brother's kids, my sister's kids were little. And the youngest one said she was going to go look at something, same kind of thing.
0: Mm-hmm.
2: And all of a sudden, no one knew where she was. And I think 5 minutes went by. We had notified security there to not let anybody leave. Mm-hmm. We were, at least I was starting to be convinced that someone had taken her.
0: Yeah.
1: You can do that at Six Flags?
2: Well, we did that
1: order
2: day.
1: No one leave the park?
2: That was our suggestion. We have a missing child, and it went, I don't know, about the same amount of time, maybe 3 to 5 minutes or so. And she was the smart one, about the same age, about 4 or 5 years old. And she realized that she didn't know where we were, and she went and found a police officer.
0: Did she? That's great. Yeah.
2: And said, I can't remember, something about I've lost my family.
0: Oh, wow.
2: And they notified us, but those 5 minutes,
0: awful.
2: You're right. It's the most paralyzing, just gut-wrenching.
0: It is
2: period of time.
0: It was the worst few minutes of my life.
2: Yeah.
0: There's no doubt about it.
1: I think I was lost for 2 hours when I was 6 years old at Disney World.
0: Wow. 2 hours.
2: Yeah. Man, your parents must have just been.
1: Yeah, and we didn't. It was me and my cousin, who was my same age. We were both 6 years old, and she and I were told not to talk to strangers, so we didn't go to a cop or anything. There were, like, you know, security people around, but we refused to talk to anyone.
2: Yeah, that's...
1: Because we were literalist.
2: Yeah. I think some kids feel that way, and they don't know who to talk to. And that was my niece that day. She didn't talk to anyone except for a police officer.
1: The police.
2: Yeah.
0: That's another
1: Snitches
0: thing.
1: Snitches get stitches. Don't talk to the police.
2: Okay, all right.
0: That's another thing I kept telling myself is she's not the kind of kid that's just going to run away. She's not just going to sprint through the parking lot and down a street. She wants to be by us at all times, other than that moment where she heard there was a free puppy to pet.
2: Yeah.
0: And then I kept saying, you know, trust her to make the right call. But then she's also four, so you don't really trust them that much because they're in this world that they don't quite understand. So it was... awful.
2: Yeah, it just takes a second like that.
0: And I was so relieved to see her. And I didn't do the, where were you? Don't do that. I made sure that I said, oh, a little puppy. You know, I tried to act like nothing was wrong.
2: Yeah. Oh, man, that is the worst. All right, 7:52 on the ticket. Couple of blockbuster trades in the NFL that we'll weigh in on next.
0: All right, the good folks at Firehouse Roofing have been in business for a long time, since 1997, founded by firemen, and they've been serving DFW ever since. 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
3: You ever wake up in the middle of the night or maybe first thing in the morning and notice drool on your pillow? Unless you're sleeping next to someone who hasn't already seen all your good, bad, and ugly, it's probably not that big a deal and not anything to worry about unless it's something that just started happening recently. When people drool at night, it's often because of a stuffy nose, acid reflux, or being a mouth breather. People who sleep on their stomach or side are more likely to drool than someone who sleeps on their back. But in some cases, drooling at night can be a warning sign of something more serious, like dental issues, sleep apnea, or even early symptoms of Parkinson's disease. If you're at all concerned about this, the best place to start is with an ENT doctor, an ears, nose, and throat doctor. They can recommend a sleep study to possibly get some answers. I'm Dr. Sanjay Gupta, helping you live a better life.
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2: Morning, 7:58 on The Ticket. You got the Morning Musers, Giorgio Jr. and Gordo. We're going to talk some World Cup coming up here at 8:15. The American team is set. The prospects for the U.S. with our buddy Peter Welpton from the Kick Around coming up here at 8:15. The National Football League yesterday, as the calendar turns to June, we expected some trades, including A.J. Brown. That was the most expected trade for quite some time, that the Eagles would deal him to New England. But how about what the Rams and Browns pulled off yesterday?
0: Yeah, I was set for A.J. Brown trade news yesterday, but before that trade came down, the Browns and Rams, a blockbuster deal, Myles Garrett is going from Cleveland to Los Angeles in exchange for Jared Verse and three draft picks. And I couldn't believe it, but then I guess I could believe it. The Rams over the past 10 years or so have been one of the most proactive teams in the NFL. They see a window, they see a problem, they address it. And they were really good with Jared Goff as their quarterback, but Sean McVay decided he can't get us all the way, so let's go get Matt Stafford. And they built around Matt Stafford, and they won a Super Bowl, and then they kind of tore it down, and they built it back up again, and they almost got there last year. And Stafford's coming back for another year, and so they look at things and think, all right, we got another window here. Let's go get maybe the best pass rusher in the history of the game. He's 30 years old, Myles Garrett, but he's coming off a season where he had 23 sacks, and now he's going to be a Ram. And that impacts the Cowboys. The A.J. Brown deal impacts the Cowboys. I just really admire the Rams because I remember when they kind of sold out to win that first Super Bowl, and Jerry and Steven laughed at them and said, well, they're going to have to pay the piper here at some point. You just watch.
2: Yeah, they're going to be terrible.
0: Yeah, and they've stayed better than the Cowboys. You know, they took a dip there for just a brief dip, but then last season they were much better than the Cowboys, and here they are again landing this incredible player.
2: The only thing that doesn't make sense to me is going back to the draft, the fact that they took Ty Simpson with the 13th overall pick. If it's all about now, why do you do that? When you had some really good defensive players on the board that could help you, and offensive players, that could help you this year.
0: So I have two thoughts on that. One, I think great organizations are always trying to win now, you know, provided a window is open. But they also always have an eye to the future. I think when we talked about the Simpson draft pick, we talked about Tom Landry, and he always was trying to win that season, but they were always thinking about their quarterback position down the road.
2: Yeah.
0: And I think that's what good organizations do. They're trying to win now, but with an eye on the future. And so that, I almost don't have any doubt that Simpson is the heir apparent to Stafford and that McVay will make that work. That organization will make that work. And so maybe they thought, this is the guy to keep us really good for a long time, and we'll address our other issues through a trade.
2: Yeah.
0: Through free agency, whatever it happens to be, that they figured that they could address both.
2: And I guess they look at Ty Simpson, and that's the other thing, though, that they take, I'd say, a flyer on him because he wasn't evaluated that high.
0: Right.
2: But maybe they know something other teams don't. That's the only thing about it. But I do think that, wow, that is an impact player. Now, Verse is really good and is making his, development in the league. And
0: younger, 25.
2: And I don't know if he's never going to be Myles Garrett, but he could be really, really good for a long time.
0: Started 17 games for him last year, had 7.5 sacks. So he had a third of what Garrett had.
2: Yeah.
0: But he's younger. At some point for pass rushers, it falls off very quickly in their 30s, but it doesn't look like it's going to fall off anytime soon for Garrett. And how happy must he be?
2: Finally.
0: I'm sure he had a lot of friends and, you know, had roots in Cleveland, played there for a long time. But how happy must he be to get away from that organization?
2: Yes.
0: And get to an organization that's a contender pretty much every year?
2: Yeah. And, boy, they're contenders. I mean, he changes so many things. Verse was really a good player. And we saw him in some high-profile games this year, play really well for the Rams. But Garrett may get him another ring.
0: Remember what happened after they lost to Seattle? The entire Rams organization, it was reported, felt like they really should have won that game, they were the better team, and they were sick to their stomach.
2: Yeah.
0: And they have been all off season because they thought they were going to win the Super Bowl. They thought they should have won that game. And you can make an argument they should have.
2: And you go the year before, they were just inches from beating Philadelphia.
0: That's right. So they've been so close that this is the kind of move you make when you think you're one player away or one play away, you know?
2: Right.
0: Myles Garrett can make that play where Verse probably can't make that play, you know, on balance.
2: Hey, it's exciting. It's out of nowhere. The NFL just always gives you something.
0: I know. And from a Cowboys perspective, just looking at that, if you think you're going to be better this year, well, now you know what the bar is in the NFC. It's obviously Seattle, which is going to be, I believe, a really good team again. You never know in the NFL. The Rams are going to be a very difficult team to beat.
2: Yeah, maybe the team
0: maybe
2: to beat this year in the NFC.
0: If we think that they have the best quarterback, which I still think he is the best quarterback in the NFC.
2: I do too.
0: And now they've got probably the best defensive player. They got the best QB and the best defensive player.
2: That's a pretty good combo.
0: And then the Eagles got rid of A.J. Brown. This has been talked about going back to even the middle of the season. Sending him to the Patriots for a first-round pick in 2028 and a fifth-round pick in 2027. And I think this is going to really help Philadelphia. Now, they've got some other issues. They've also got a ton of positive things going on with their team and their roster. A lot of people put the offensive problems on the quarterback last year, on Jalen Hurts. But I think a lot of what soured that offense was A.J. Brown. And usually when there was some kind of new chapter to the Philadelphia soap opera, Brown was in the middle of it.
2: Yeah, he was. They've got a lot of things going. The offensive coordinator took a lot of grief last year, too. But yes, I do think there was just We kept saying all last year there's something rotten in Philadelphia and something not right about this team. He had a lot to do with that. And I think he did. I think he did sabotage his quarterback in a number of different ways. And yeah, maybe this is exactly what the Eagles needed. I do think there's a possibility that the Eagles, from being world champions, have, well, obviously they did last year. I think they've taken a step back, and whether he was causing problems or not, he was still part of a really talented team. I still think we could have the scenario in the NFC East that, like, 9 wins the division.
0: Yeah, I do too.
2: You know, the Giants may be able to get up to 9. Maybe the Cowboys can get up to 9. The Eagles drop down to 9, and it's just this, who knows, maybe Washington can get up around there. It may be a great race from 4 teams that are all about the same. I still think Philly's the best, but they've got some issues, even without A.J. Brown, to work through.
0: When they took Lemon, the wide receiver out of USC in the draft, you could see that Brown was on his way out of town. So they've got Smith and Lemon.
2: I really like him, too.
0: Yeah. They've got Jalen Hurts still, but you have to keep riding Jalen Hurts. You're paying him a ton of money. He was weird last year. He was just strange to watch. But the year before, he was the Super Bowl MVP. He was, and he was brilliant in that game. So it's in there somewhere. The really good Jalen Hurts is in there somewhere. The guy that makes throws that I didn't think he could ever make at this level. But then there's also the weird Jalen Hurts, but you have to ride it. You have committed to that guy, and he has delivered the ultimate for you. So you keep riding it, and you keep trying to make it work around him.
2: It's probably somewhere in between. He is not as great as some tried to make him a couple of years ago, and he's not as bad as, I would even say, Eagles fans tried to make him into last year. They got really frustrated with him.
0: Right.
2: I think he's a good NFL quarterback, and as Bob always says, he doesn't have to do as much as some other NFL quarterbacks based on how they run their offense.
0: Mm-hmm.
2: They just need to get back to doing some of that stuff that worked so well a couple of years ago.
0: Still think they're the team to beat in the NFC East, but
2: yeah.
0: But you're right. I don't look at them as a 12 or 13 win team anymore.
2: No, I don't think so. Wild. Wild day in the NFL. All right, it's 8:09. On the ticket. Got a big event that's about to crank up here in the U.S. and here locally. Let's talk about the World Cup with our buddy Peter next.
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19: A better life with Dr. Sanjay Gupta.
3: Eating a healthy diet is not only good for you physically, it can also keep your brain sharp as you age. According to a new study out of China, people who most closely followed the MIND diet slowed aging in key structures inside their brains by more than 2 years. The MIND diet is a combination of the Mediterranean diet, which we talk a lot about, and the DASH diet, which stands for Dietary Approaches to Stop Hypertension. All three of these diets are similar, but the MIND diet puts more of an emphasis on berries, beans, leafy green vegetables, fish, poultry, whole grains, olive oil, and nuts. You're not going to eat foods with a lot of saturated fat. We're talking cheese, butter, red meat, or anything fried. You really don't have to eat like this 100% of the time. That's the key. Just do the best that you can. I'm Dr. Sanjay Gupta, helping you live a better life.
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15: 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Rangers shut down the Cardinals for a 2-1 win in the series opener. Texas starting pitchers have thrown 27 straight shutout innings. Skip Schumacher praising the rotation.
16: This is what we envisioned in the offseason. We had a really good offseason as far as acquiring Mackenzie Gore. We thought Jack Leiter and Rocker or Lats were going to take the next step. And then here Lats is our ninth inning guy.
15: Rangers and Cardinals again tonight at 6:45. Mavs could be headed north, entering into an option agreement for 104 acres at the old Valley View Mall site. Mavs hoping to have a new arena ready for the 2031-32 season. And two big-time NFL trades. Eagles sending receiver A.J. Brown to the Patriots for two picks. Rams get two-time Defensive Player of the Year Miles Garrett from the Browns. They send back three picks and Pro Bowler Jared Verse. Ticker also service of the Village Dallas. 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That is the Ticket Ticker. I'm Ryan Baldwin, Sports Radio 96.7, 13's in the Ticket.
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0: Good morning, it's 8:16 on The Ticket. It's Tuesday morning with the Musers. Coming up at 8:40, we have big news. course, the breaking news this morning is that the Mavericks are building their new arena, the site of the old Valley View Mall. We're going to be joined by the official contractor for that project, Randy Cody. Apparently, he has landed the rights to be the official contractor for the new Mavericks Arena. We'll talk to him about this project coming up at 8:40. The biggest sporting event in the world, the World Cup, is almost here, and there will be 9 matches played at Dallas Stadium, AT&T Stadium in Arlington. The official media center is here in the Metroplex. In many ways, this is the epicenter of North America's hosting of the World Cup. And joining us now, here on The Ticket, from The Kick Around, our soccer show heard every Saturday afternoon. And by the way, they've got their big World Cup preview coming up this Saturday at 2 o'clock. And they're also going to have a special show next Wednesday evening, that's June 10th, previewing the World Cup, which will start at early in the morning that next day, the 11th.

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1: You on to help us get ready for the World Cup over the next couple of weeks. And we wanted to start today by focusing on the U.S. men's national team and what kind of a roster they have put together and what kind of chances they have. The final roster was announced a few days back. What were your thoughts when you saw the final list?
2: I think it was a bit confusing. A lot of what Mauricio Pochettino, who, by the way, when the Federation announced him almost 2 years ago that he was now the manager, everybody freaked out because he was one of the biggest, most highly thought of available managers in the world. So the fact that he was coming to manage the United States suddenly felt very credible. But here we are 18 months later, and a lot of people are, you know, as all national team fan bases do, they complain when the roster comes out, because in this case, what he's compiled is a bit of a confusing group of players. He clearly has picked 26 guys that he feels makes up the best team of what he wants the team to be, and not necessarily the best 26 players, at least on paper. So when you look at what he threw out last week, it's somewhat a little bit difficult to kind of pinpoint what his plan clearly is going into the tournament.
3: Is it a good thing that 10 of the players, I guess 13 total, are back from 2022, and 10 of those guys appeared in all four games? Is that a good thing for continuity, or is that what some people have a problem with, that there should have been a bigger shakeup?
2: No. You know, the last tournament, the United States was either the youngest or second youngest team in the tournament, and that was always a thing that kind of hung over them. And so, no, this is just maturity and experience being built up over 4 years. And that's a good thing to have happen in this particular case. So watching this group, people call this the golden generation for U.S. soccer. It's not. It's just the most experienced and well-rounded group of players that the U.S. has ever had. But that doesn't necessarily mean instantly you're a World Cup winning contender. It just doesn't work that way.
1: You know, the U.S. is so good in team sports in almost every sport. Basketball or hockey or baseball. I mean, you can go down the list, and the U.S., if they're not the best in the world, they're top three or top five. But I think we have the 16th best odds or the 14th best odds to win the World Cup, and we're always way down the list. Why is that? Is it simply because other countries like Spain, France, England, Brazil, Argentina, Portugal had such a massive head start on the United States in this sport? But I still think we have the best athletes in the world, don't we?
2: We do, and we have the largest available pool of athletes. And so you answered your own question, and everybody else has at least a 100-year start, and that is not insignificant. And the best way I try to help people understand this is to consider the U.S. women's national team. They are, on that side of the coin, considered to be the pinnacle of the women's soccer game. They are the Brazil, the Germany, the Spain of that. And the reason why is because the U.S. pioneered women's soccer. They had the most available and open system to grow the largest pool of talent. So not only do we have the advantage of being a massive country with an almost infinite supply of athletes, we really spent a lot of time focusing on a sport. The rest of the world now has been spending time catching up to us. And so when you look in the mirror of that with the men, that's why the men continue to struggle and not be a contender. But again, we have come so far in my lifetime. I remember watching World Cup games in tournaments where the U.S. was made up of guys who were semi-pro in college. And now here we are, and we've got a collection of guys that are playing for the biggest clubs in Europe. They're playing in Champions League. And are living true professional footballer lives. And that's just something we've never had at this kind of critical mass before.

0: even at this point, we're still significantly behind the biggest and best countries in the world.
1: So what will it take for the U.S. men's team to break through to become a top five club or side or whatever we call it in this sport? Will we ever see that in our lifetime, or is the men's national team doomed to always be the 14th best team in the world?
0: No, I think just through time, you know, I go and watch, you know, kids, both men and women, play in age groups that are performing and have skill sets and play tactically in a way that we never would have ever thought of when I was that age, you know, 40 years ago, whatever it was. And so you can see the progression of quality in the American player now on your local fields, just at the high school level or the club level. It's so much better than it used to be, and that will continue to progress as it goes forward. But I can't emphasize this enough. Just because you are a nation filled with amazing soccer players doesn't mean you're going to be a top five contender. There is a whole list of national teams out there that have incredible depth of rosters of players to choose from, but they have never sniffed a semifinal of a World Cup. And the reason for that is these are national teams. This is a collection of guys that aren't playing together on the regular. They're having to get together a few times a year. Building those kind of teams is really, really difficult to do. And some countries are better at organizing and executing that than others. And you know, that's really where the growth is for the U.S. soccer needs to come, for the U.S. to be really a team that we all go, okay, this is our tournament. We're really going to push for a championship.
2: So how encouraging was the 3-2 win over Senegal to you?
0: Well, in the last several days, I've made two statements that seem to be in conflict with each other. One, the last two games leading up to a World Cup are always generally meaningless because everybody's already made the team. The win or loss doesn't mean anything. Everybody's just simply trying not to get hurt. And on the other side, winning 3-2 over what I think is the best African side in the tournament is not insignificant in terms of just giving the fan base something good to feel about in terms of the direction and how well the team played, especially in the first 20-30 minutes. Scoring two against Senegal in 20 minutes and playing the way the U.S. did, getting Christian Pulisic back into goal scoring, that guy's been on a dry spell of late, is all hugely positive moving into the tournament. They play Germany on Saturday. That'll probably just be a 0-0 draw because, man, these games don't mean anything, and nobody wants to get hurt going into the tournament.
1: So what do you think best case scenario result is for the U.S. team this year? What is the upside, and would playing at home, does that give them a little extra nudge?
0: I do think it does. You know, something kind of quietly happened in the game on Saturday that hasn't been talked about a lot, which was the game was played in Charlotte, which is not a World Cup venue. Almost 60,000 people showed up for essentially a meaningless game, a friendly, and it was a pro-American crowd. It was a huge crowd, and they were really into it. And when the United States scored, when Des scored that first goal and Pulisic scored his goal, the place went bonkers. And that really surprised me because there's been so much noise going on about this tournament and people's concerns, valid or otherwise, about, you know, some of the circumstance with ticket sales and the state of the team and this, that, and the other. To see that scene happen on Sunday with that game, I thought was really promising about what we're going to see in the tournament, pending the U.S. plays well. And the real thing kind of hanging over the team right now, guys, is the status of Chris Richards, the center back who plays in the Premier League with Crystal Palace. He's formerly an FC Dallas player. He's had an outstanding season, but he injured his ankle about 3 weeks ago. And while he's on the roster officially, his availability is still very much up in question. And if he's not available as center back, the quality of everybody else Pochettino has at his disposal to fill those roles drops off dramatically. And so that's really the main thing we're all kind of looking at right now is in determining how well the U.S. does is if Chris is there and he's 100%, suddenly things feel very different. But if he's not, it becomes a much more dodgy enterprise.
2: We remember 94. We went to a game and it was awesome. And just the whole scene around the Cotton Bowl was awesome. How much different do you think this is going to be? Because there are so many games in Arlington. What do you think it's going to be like around here?
0: Well, you know, it's funny. A lot of people are talking about how difficult it's going to be to get to games and stuff. And I think in 94, it was at the Cotton Bowl. We didn't even have a train line or any clear way to get there. Like, getting to the Cotton Bowl was a hassle. This is, should be way easier for everybody. And plus, it's the Arlington Entertainment District. They handle these types of events all the time. So I think the scene at the stadium is going to be tremendous. Now, obviously, the weather's going to be hot, but the games are inside. But if you've never been able to enjoy a World Cup event, I think this will be surprising to people, just kind of how diverse and cultural a lot of it is, depending on what team comes in and out. Every national team kind of has its own fan base, and every fan base arrives with its own kind of personality and what's the right word? History. Some are worse than others, but all of them arrive with their own thing. And I think everybody's should be prepared to kind of experience that.
1: Show you how much it's changed. Correct me if I'm wrong, George, but I don't think the Cotton Bowl was sold out that day. Weren't there?
2: I don't think it was either.
1: Wasn't it like 2/3 full?
2: Yeah, there were empty seats from what I remember.
1: And can you imagine? There won't be an empty seat this time around.
2: No.
1: With tickets going for what they're going.
0: There may be, you know, the one of the reasons why FIFA brings this thing to the United States is because we have these stadiums that are all 70,000 plus. Most people don't know that the average attendance of a FIFA World Cup game over its history is somewhere between 45 and 50,000 people a game. And the reason for that is that's the limitation of the capacity of the stadiums they've been playing the tournament in. The U.S. affords FIFA much bigger venues. And all of the drama and controversy over how they've been selling tickets, which is kind of in line with, you guys were talking about the NBA finals tickets going for all those crazy prices. That's just, you know, the economy of entertainment tickets these days, and FIFA has been trying to sell as many tickets as premium prices as they possibly could. And now, as we get closer to the games, the market's going to change dramatically. And, you know, ticket availability at more affordable prices is going to happen depending on the game that you want to go to. If you want to go to England, Croatia, forget it. It's a repeat of the semifinal from the last tournament. It's England, for goodness sake. It's going to cost you a fine dollar to get in there. But if you just want to go to a World Cup game and experience it, go to Houston. Go to the Curaçao, Saudi Arabia. The Curaçao, Saudi Arabia, or Cape Verde, Saudi Arabia game in Houston. I promise you'll get into that game for less than $100.
1: I thought it was interesting on the local news yesterday that two or three lead stories were all World Cup related, because we had the International Broadcast Center officially open at the Convention Center in downtown Dallas. So this is the media center. Everything you watch will flow through Dallas, which is really cool. And then they were talking about all the security that we're going to see on the streets around the Metroplex, you know, not in every neighborhood, but at these big public gathering spaces and, of course, around the stadiums and the broadcast center. Things are about to get pretty wild around here, aren't they?
0: Yeah, and I think whether you're attending games or paying attention to the tournament at all, if you live in DFW, your life is going to get impacted somehow, trying to get a reservation at a restaurant. You know, if you've got people coming into town and you're looking for a hotel to book, those little things, I think, are going to be the things that affect most everybody, whether you're paying attention to the tournament or not. And so, especially in the areas like downtown, Arlington, and some of those kind of surrounding areas, I think that's where you're going to start to see the collection of people who are coming into town to attend the games. You know, the Dutch travel very, very well. They're going to show up in mass. Trust me, you're going to see a lot of orange jerseys here in the next 10 days or so. So that's going to be a big thing. And then, because Messi's playing two group stage games here with Argentina, and we already have a large Argentine population and community here in the North Dallas, North Texas area, that's going to be significant too.
2: Speaking of jerseys, what do y'all think of our Where's Waldo red and white striped unis?
0: You know, I I really like them overall. They're not my favorite, but I do like them. And they're selling like hotcakes.
2: Yeah.
0: They're really great. You know, this is for somebody like me. I'm a big nerd about soccer jerseys and kits and everything. And the World Cup always affords an entire new collection of shirt design to nerd out over. There are 105 different soccer jerseys on display in this particular tournament, and some of them are pretty fantastic.
1: All right, the kick around this weekend, you guys have a big World Cup preview, correct?
0: Yeah, so our good friend Lars Sivertsen is flying into town tonight. He will be here for the duration of the tournament. You guys need to meet Lars. He is the best. He's doing the show with us for the entirety of the tournament. So we have a big two and a half hour preview show on Saturday. Then on Wednesday night next week, right after the Hardline World Cup kick around kicks off, and we will be on the ticket every night at 7 p.m. right after the Hardline for the next almost 2 months.
1: Wow, nice. That's going to be great. And we're going to have you on the show 1 week from right now, next Tuesday at 8:15. And that will be when we preview the whole field. And we have one main question for you, and you have a week to think about this answer. How is it possible that Brazil left Tattoo off the roster?
2: I left it out. I wasn't going to say anything.
1: Don't answer that now, Peter. You've got a week to think about it, because we are livid.
0: And you have a right
2: to
0: be.
2: We're irate.
1: All right, Peter, thanks.
0: Poor Tattoo. Thanks, guys.
1: Appreciate the time. There he goes, Peter Welpton from the Kick Around here on the ticket. It's 8:34. Coming up next, we're going to visit with the official contractor of this show, Randy Cody, who has landed the deal to build the Mavericks' new arena.
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21: A better life with Dr. Sanjay Gupta.
22: Eating a healthy diet is not only good for you physically, it can also keep your brain sharp as you age. According to a new study out of China, people who most closely followed the MIND diet slowed aging in key structures inside their brains by more than 2 years. The MIND diet is a combination of the Mediterranean diet, which we talk a lot about, and the DASH diet, which stands for Dietary Approaches to Stop Hypertension. All three of these diets are similar, but the MIND diet puts more of an emphasis on berries, beans, leafy green vegetables, fish, poultry, whole grains, olive oil, and nuts. You're not going to eat foods with a lot of saturated fat. We're talking cheese, butter, red meat, or anything fried. You really don't have to eat like this 100% of the time. That's the key. Just do the best that you can. I'm Dr. Sanjay Gupta, helping you live a better life.
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1: It's 8:43 on this Tuesday morning with the Musers. And big news this morning is that the Mavericks have selected the site for their new arena. By 2031, they will move into a new arena, the spot of the old Valley View Mall, Preston and LBJ. And joining us now on the Ticket Hotline to talk about that is the official contractor of this show who was just awarded this job, and he'll be working on the construction over the next many years. We say hi and congratulations to Randy Cody.
3: I got to tell y'all already, I just don't have too much time to be talking to y'all. I'm running all over creation, chasing my tail. I'm up to my ass in alligators.
4: He's always so busy.
3: I tell you, I've been putting mileage on my Ram 3500 Dooley Laramie. I mean, just tanking the resale on this thing, and diesel ain't cheap.
4: No, it's not.
3: Already done a DPF delete on it, and I don't even know if I can sell it.
4: Well, congratulations, I guess.
3: I bet you... I'm sorry to be harping on my truck, but I'm thinking about it right now. I got so much trash in it and everything. I ain't had a meal that hadn't come from a drive-through since I don't know when. But I know y'all ain't calling because I'm 50 grand upside down in my daily whip.
4: No, that's not why. We understand that you have something to do with the new arena for the Mavericks.
3: George, I tell you, man, the Mavericks announced this, and it has my world upside down. I'm sure you guys know the Mavs also announced that Randy Cody and Sons, that we had the winning bid on this building.
4: Yeah, already.
3: And, so we're building a place, and so now everybody wants me to build them a basketball arena.
4: Oh, everybody does?
3: Real fast. It's real good for business, but it's too much business because I can't keep a crew going. I tell you, it's drywallers and painters. They're a dime a dozen. It's them tile guys and trim carpenters I can't keep in stock.
4: Well, you're going to have a lot of that in the arena, I guess.
3: Oh, my God, George. And I tell you what, now, you guys know me. Y'all know me. I'm an American. I support our country. But every time I get a decent mason or concrete guy, ice swoops in and puts them on a bus to Matamoros Morris and throws me a week behind.
4: Yeah, that's tough.
3: I mean, how am I supposed to build the damn thing if I can't keep a crew?
4: Right. Well, yeah, that's a problem.
3: Between ice and World Cup, I can't keep a crew focused on framing the damn arena.
4: Yeah, it's another big distraction.
3: That's all these guys do is they listen to their house building music and fun, just talk about the World Cup coming here. They're excited.
4: Well, what's this? Do you have an idea what this thing is going to look like?
3: I do. I have a big idea. It's going to be a big old gaudy thing. It's going to be done in a Victorian style. That was Patrick Dumont. He wanted it to look like the Munster's house.
4: The Munster's house?
3: Yeah. I tell you, he's got it. I mean, we already drawn up the plans, and it wasn't 2 days after we had them plans approved that Miriam Adelson come in and objected to the sconces.
4: Oh, no.
3: Said, we ain't got to worry about that yet, but she had us made us redraw all the plans with the proper sconces in there.
4: Wow.
2: Oh, man.
3: And I tell you, it's so over the top. This is just, this is nouveau riche bullshit is what it is to me. I mean, it's going to be, it's overdone. It's going to have two full-size basketball arenas in one building.
4: Two?
3: Yeah, one is just a practice arena.
4: Mm-hmm. Okay.
3: It's going to have outdoor kitchens.
4: What? Why do you need outdoor kitchens?
3: You're asking me?
4: That's not your idea.
3: Every suite in there is going to have a wood-burning fireplace, which is just the chimney work is a nightmare on that thing.
4: Wow. Jeez.
3: Every suite has an Olympic-sized pool.
4: Okay.
3: A gourmet Olympic-sized pool.
4: Gourmet? I've never heard of that.
3: Everything, George, is stain-grade wood, too.
4: Oh, boy.
3: They wanted it top-notch. And I got to put it, which it looks nice, stain-grade wood, but it really ruins it when I got to put USB outlets every 2 feet.
4: Yeah, that's going to kind of ruin the look.
3: I mean, you're there to watch basketball, not charge your device. But right. they don't listen to me. I just do what's on the plan.
1: Right.
3: So, that's what it is. But there's a now the home locker room. Oh my goodness, that home locker room.
4: Yeah.
3: 40,000 square feet, high tech.
4: Whoa.
3: Every stall in there gets its own walk-in shower.
4: Wow. Dang.
3: Yeah, the visiting locker room, 500 square feet.
1: Wow, that's small.
3: It is so pared down, and it's built basically like a prison cell. I mean, it's just concrete benches in there, and it is really uncomfortable, that visiting locker room, the way they want to build it.
4: Well, home court, that's what you're trying to get, home court advantage.
3: The exterior of the arena is all wood-drop tier siding, which is a stupid move. I said, let's go with Hardy Backer. We got to get this. I want to go with Hardy Board.
4: There's no arena that's made of Hardy Board.
3: Well, I'm telling you, you know, it's a low maintenance, but they're not listening to me. They're gonna have all kind of wood rot problems.
4: I'm surprised they're not doing it stucco or something.
3: Yeah, you know, I told them, I said, hey, look, DFW has got enough stucco. I'm about done with that. But this is generational money for the Cody family.
4: Oh, I bet.
1: Yeah,
3: I mean, then this goes way back now, because we won the demo contract on that old Valley View.
4: Oh, y'all did that?
3: Wow. Yeah, on Valley View Mall, my cousin Huey, he runs our demo company, but he runs a pretty lean in business, and it'd like to take him forever to pull that place down.
4: I was going
3: to
4: say, yeah. That took a while.
3: He started in 2015 and didn't finish till 2023, so you do the math. Took forever. It was only him and his then-girlfriend knocking the place down with two undersized Bobcat skid steers.
4: Oh,
1: just
4: my
1: two
4: gosh,
1: people?
4: That huge
3: just
4: mall.
3: Two people, yeah. And she was a nightmare. I tell you, she overturned more skid steers. I didn't even know that's possible. She was a total nightmare of a person. He's no longer with her, but she got caught up in tattoos and crystal. And
4: oh,
3: I ain't talking
4: no.
3: New Age rocks. I'm talking about the kind of rocks you smoke, you know?
1: Yeah, wow.
3: She's bad news. She's a skank. That's what we used to call her.
1: Well,
4: oh, Randy.
1: Come on.
4: Randy.
3: Oh, come on. Y'all lay off me. She was basically a walking case of herpes with a woman attached.
4: Oh my gosh, Randy. So you think you can keep this under budget and on time?
3: There's no, George, we're already 30% over budget.
4: Oh, no.
1: It's only been one day.
3: 30% over budget in one day. So you can imagine how bad this is going to be. And I know they're aiming to get in this place before that current contract expires with
4: yeah.
3: the American Airlines Center.
4: Yeah.
3: Ain't going to happen, buddy. Ain't going to happen. We're overscheduled, we're over budget, and we're understaffed.
4: Well,
3: so you tell me if that's a recipe for success.
1: No, it doesn't sound like it.
3: I tell you, it's going to be the death of me. The doctor already made me get for the bypass. I got to get the bypass done, but I can't do it until I get the arena done.
4: Oh,
3: I had to prioritize. Rebuild my heart or build an arena. I chose arena.
1: Put your heart first.
4: He's got to make that money.
3: Got to make that money. Got to keep that Skrilla coming in.
1: Okay.
3: All right.
4: Well, good luck, Randy. There he goes, Randy Cody, charging the new arena for the Mavericks and already over budget. All right, it's 8:50 on the ticket. We'll say hey to the invasion next.
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29: Slowly but surely, AI is seeping its way into every corner of our lives. One area perhaps I didn't expect is diet advice. A new study out of Turkey found that chatbots are recommending to teen boys and girls that they restrict their daily calories to dangerously low levels and eat a balance of nutrients that are kind of out of whack. Remember, teenagers are growing, one pediatrician told us. If they aren't getting enough nutrition, it can really stunt their growth on a number of levels. And in extreme cases, it can lead to significant health consequences. Large language models, LLMs, they are designed to agree with you. So if you're looking to lose weight, they're going to push you pretty hard in that direction. They also sometimes don't know how to tell the difference between good information and bad information. And you know who does? Your doctor. I'm Dr. Sanjay Gupta, helping you live a better life.

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1: Jacob DeGrom throws 5 shutout innings for a Rangers 2-1 win over the Cardinals and the 100th win of his career. DeGrom glad to celebrate the accomplishment with his teammates.
2: It's really cool. I've said it since spring training. We got a great group here. Everybody's pulling for everybody and rooting for each other just as much as they're rooting for themselves. So it's a good group, and for the guys to be as excited as they were, it was awesome.
1: Series continues tonight at 6:45. The Mavs have an option agreement in place for the former Valley View Mall site. The team hoping to build a new arena and entertainment district for a 104-acre area. In 2 major NFL trades, the Eagles sending receiver A.J. Brown to the Patriots. They get back 2 picks. Rams getting 2-time Defensive Player of the Year Miles Garrett from the Browns. They're sending 3 picks and Pro Bowler Jared Verse to Cleveland. That is the Ticket Ticker. I'm Ryan Baldwin, Sports Radio 96.7, 1310 The Ticket.
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5: Later today on The Ticket, I'll be on with my friends from The Sweet Spot at 2:30 for a little afternoon jub. And I do believe you may hear the great Gordo on The Invasion today. And we now talk to The Invasion. It's Matt and Travis.
6: No. We'll see what happens.
5: Travis in for Donnie.
6: We'll throw up the signal. Who knows?
5: Yeah, I guess that's true. You throw up the signal and you hope.
7: You never know.
5: To hear from Gordo, but you never
6: Sometimes
5: really.
6: We don't. You know, sometimes it's someone else.
5: You guys fired up about Valley View Arena?
6: Yeah. I think it's great.
8: They're not going to call it that.
9: I hope not. It's a long way away from my house, but it doesn't personally affect me that much.
6: I'll probably go to as many Mavs games there as I do now.
5: Okay. But what does it do? What about us? In our little
6: I know we were talking about
5: studio
6: that.
5: Right next to the arena.
6: When they're both gone and that building becomes obsolete.
5: I mean, it'd be great when the Big 12 women's tournament comes here. We're right next door, but
6: that'd be fun. Or if they have
5: wrestling
6: a regional or something for anything else.
5: I guess that could still
6: wrestling
5: happen.
6: I didn't even think about that. That's a great point.
5: Are we going to have in this Metroplex the most amount of big arenas? Stars Arena, Mavericks Arena, AAC.
8: Dickies.
5: And Dickies. 4 big arenas in, what, about a 50-mile stretch?
6: Well, if we're considering Dickies, yeah.
10: What is Dickies seat?
6: 10,000 something, right?
5: Is it 10 or 15?
8: Between.
6: That was between 10 and 12.
8: Yeah, I thought it was 2.
5: Maybe it is a little bit smaller.
6: And they're building that thing for the wings, right? Isn't that supposed to
5: whatever
6: seat
5: that's
6: like
5: going
6: 10
10: right,
6: to 12?
10: Yeah, downtown Dallas.
5: Yeah.
6: Yeah, with the at the K Bailey place or whatever they're calling that.
10: Dickie's seats 14,000.
6: Okay, bigger than I realized.
5: Yeah, pretty big.
6: Man, it doesn't seem that big when you're in there.
5: We're gonna have a lot of arenas.
10: Wow, yeah,
6: and you got. I know Globe Life isn't considered an arena, but with the roof closed, it's like an arena that seats a lot. And they do concerts there too.
5: AT&T,
6: at Globe Life.
5: Sorry, Dallas Stadium. It's called Dallas there we Stadium. Go, yeah.
6: That's no, right.
5: They'll say AT&T.
6: It is
8: on the much smaller end. You have College Park. That seats about 7,500.
5: Super Pit.
10: Moody.
6: There you go. Start throwing in the colleges.
5: Yep.
6: Yeah, we got a lot. I am curious to see what they
7: Moody's
6: do.
7: Moody's a coliseum, right?
10: Yeah.
7: What's the difference in a coliseum and an arena?
5: About $80 million.
7: Is it?
5: I don't know.
6: Originally a Roman.
11: He does not.
8: Yeah, I thought it might have had a Roman connection.
10: What's the cutoff where it's a big arena? 10,000 seats? Or does it have to be over 12?
6: I would say above 10,000.
7: What's a small arena? Like, under is Kessler 10? An arena?
10: No.
5: No.
6: Like, if you were going to go to a concert, what would like, Bomb Factory, you wouldn't call that an arena.
10: No.
6: Of course.
5: Yeah, under 10 is, I would say, a small arena.
6: But then what do you call that? A venue?
5: Yeah.
8: Yeah, that's more of a venue.
5: Yeah.
6: Because arenas, I think, definitely double-digit people.
8: and permanent seating.
6: Well, I mean, but above 10,000.
10: We were just talking like about the Mesquite or Texas Outlaws. They're our indoor soccer team. They play at the Mesquite Arena, capacity 5,000. So that's an arena, capacity 5,000. Yeah. Well, how much, Will Rogers? Oh, that was a Coliseum. Will Rogers Coliseum. Isn't that about 5,000?
6: What do they call where the Mesquite Rodeo is?
11: Another arena.
10: We think that's the same thing.
8: That's exactly what I was typing. So, I was trying to see if it's
7: arena
8: the same place.
7: Just refers to that the focal point of the intended entertainment is supposed to be in the middle, right? Even though they set up Dickies with a stage on one end of it, it's set up as an arena,
10: right,
7: with temporary chairs in the middle,
8: mm-hmm.
10: Yeah. Right.
7: And a Coliseum is the same deal, though.
6: Is it?
7: Yeah.
11: Yeah.
7: Like the Roman Coliseum, they had seating all around, and the entertainment was in the middle.
6: And they kind of had suites then, too, for the royalty.
10: So arena or Coliseum, they're interchangeable.
7: Well, then why do we need two different words?
10: One's fancier, Coliseum.
11: Mustard.
6: I wonder, what is Coliseum? Mustard. What's the root of that? Must be something to do with that part of it.
7: It's Latin.
6: Whatever the
7: for
6: root.
7: For huge. Colossus.
8: Big old building.
7: And Seum means to see them.
11: See them.
7: Yeah.
6: See them.
11: See them.
6: Sure.
11: I see them.
6: Yeah, there they are.
11: Y'all see them?
8: You're down there.
6: Colossus Seum. Colosseum. Makes a lot of sense.
11: Okay. We got that figured out. What are you guys going to figure out on the invasion today?
6: We're going to try to figure that out. What's to become of Victory Park? Can you even call it Victory Park anymore if no teams are down here to win?
8: Doesn't feel like a victory to me.
11: No. Mm-mm. Sounds like a loss.
6: Do they change the name of this region of Dallas? There's so many questions with this announcement from yesterday. We also have, again, we'll throw up the signal. We got This Week in Sports History. How far away are the Mavs from what we watched in the Western Conference Finals? We're going to talk about that. So a lot of different things that we will dive into on the show today.
11: Nice. We'll have a good one. That's
6: you
11: the
6: guys
11: invasion.
6: Have a better one.
11: That's Matt and Travis. They are next. Thanks to Baldy and Deddy and Tip Sheet for the great Gordo and Junior Miller. I'm Giorgio. We'll chat again in the morning, 6 o'clock on The Ticket.
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19: 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It reinforces the alignment, stability, and coordinated muscle activation that supports how your body moves, whether you're doing strenuous exercise or simply going about your daily life. 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Even though you walk every day, Dana does say you can make small adjustments to immediately improve your walking mechanics. 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I'm Dr. Sanjay Gupta, helping you live a better life.
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8: Jacob DeGrom earns his 100th career win as the Rangers take down the Cardinals 2-1. The Texas starter describing the feeling of hitting the milestone.
9: Who would have thought, you know, as a kid, your goal was to just play Major League Baseball, and for it to become a reality and win 100 games in the Major Leagues, kind of crazy to think about. Today, Nolan's third birthday, so I always remember that, getting my 100th win on his third birthday, so it's really cool.
8: The two teams meet again tonight at 6:45. Looks like the Mavs headed out of downtown when their lease with the AAC ends in 2031. Team securing 104 acres on the site of the Old Valley View Mall in North Dallas. And two major NFL trades going down. The Eagles send receiver A.J. Brown to the Patriots, getting back two picks. Rams get two-time defensive player of the year Myles Garrett from the Browns. They send back three picks and Pro Bowl edge rusher Jared Verse. That is the Ticket Ticker. I'm Ryan Baldwin, Sports Radio 96.7, 1310 The Ticket.
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0: Bajan. Another Donnie Less Day. Because you do have me, Matt McLaren, but alongside me today, being upgraded from the producer's chair, it is the meat, Travis Mejia.
1: Hello. Hello.
2: Watch my nuts.
1: Watch my nuts, indeed. I do prefer my new nickname, T-Taw, over meat. But
0: really? You like T-Taw better?
1: I like T-Taw a lot.
3: T-Taw.
1: Like
0: Meat Mejia is a great name.
2: Travis?
1: It's just kind of stolen. It's stolen valor from Nuke Lelouch, so I'd rather have a unique nickname in T-Taw.
0: Yeah, Meat Mejia just sounds like a dude who could kick your ass in UFC.
1: But then I show up, and that's not exactly the case.
0: There's no way to know.
1: You just look at me. You just look at me, and you know.
0: There's been some dudes in years past in the UFC, like Tim Sylvia, man.
1: No, that's true.
0: That guy can destroy you in 1 second. But yes, Travis is in for Donnie today. We do have Baldy bringing you those tickers, of course. When Travis is in here, that means somebody else is producing, and today we are treated to the killer.
3: Gosh. What was that?
1: Hey, killer.
4: Hi, Meat.
1: How you doing, bud?
4: Grandpa T-Taw.
1: Thank you.
4: Hi, Matthew.
0: Hi, killer. Glad you're here today.
4: I am, too. I'm having so much fun sitting here with Tyler because he's just beating me down.
1: No, he would never do anything like that. He's a nice guy. He's a real chill personality.
0: We do have the tip sheet.
4: I don't know about
0: nice guy. He is
4: here
0: with us as well.
4: He wouldn't let me re-record anything.
0: Why not?
4: Just not in the spirit of things.
0: Okay. Maybe you can try later. We do have a lot to dive into today. We will talk a little Dallas Mavericks for you in a variety of different ways today. But at 12:30, we're going to get into taking a look at this team and how far away are they from what we have seen recently from the NBA Finals, from the two teams in the West that seem to be, I didn't mean this as a pun, but head and shoulders above everybody else, regardless of Wimby's size. This is the time of year. We're seeing a lot of this in the last couple of weeks. I imagine most schools have wrapped up, but it's been graduation time, which always, every year that goes by, you kind of look back and go, man, it was that long ago? Wow. So we're going to talk about that 12:15. But we'll kick off your lunch hour, and we're going to talk about this a couple of times today with the Mavs and the announcement from yesterday that they are headed a little bit north. We'll do that. Starting off lunch at 11:50. We've got This Week in Sports History coming your way at 11:30. Of course, the OSS. Some big NFL trades yesterday. A couple other tidbits from the NFL at 10:50. We got the news at 10:30. A big milestone from Jacob deGrom last night as the Rangers now building a win streak. We'll throw up the signal at 9:50 and get into the Mavs here momentarily, of course. But before we do that, I'm curious if you guys have ever tried to do a fast at all, in the sense of with your eating.
1: Like an intentional thing, like you just set out? Okay, well, I used to do intermittent fasting for a while. I just didn't eat until noon, 1 o'clock, something like that. I would just hold out for as long as possible. But there was a period that I'd gotten sick right before COVID,

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1: What about 3 or 4 days?
2: Yeah, 3 days is... Once you get past the first day, because I might, well, I brought food today, but because I haven't eaten since I ate yesterday,
1: right,
2: when we were here. So it's been 24 hours. Yeah.
1: Are you doing it for a reason?
2: I was going to eat last night, but then I didn't feel like it. So I was like, oh, whatever. I'll just do it tomorrow.
1: Who cares? Just skip through it? Skip through a meal?
2: It's really not that bad. Like, it doesn't bother me. I do this from time to time.
1: So I find that, like, with intermittent fasting, I find it to be, it's an interesting dichotomy because, like, if I have a breakfast, if I eat a breakfast, I'm starving by, like, 11 or 12 o'clock.
2: Really?
1: But if I don't eat anything for breakfast, I feel like I can go longer in the day. Maybe it's because you're adapting to that hungry feeling early, and just like you get over that hump and now you're just continuing on with this dull hunger in the back of your mind. But if I've already had like a little taste of something, then about 11 o'clock, because I leave my house at 6:45, 7 o'clock in the morning, have a Pop-Tart or something on the way here. And then by the time 11 o'clock hits, I'm thinking about what could I pick up on the way home that would be real yummy. But if I just skip breakfast, like on the weekends, I just won't eat. I'll just have some coffee and water in the morning. And we'll just wait until noon, till we have lunch. Yeah. It's not a big deal at all. And then I've done in the past where it's just like, I'll see how long I can go. 3, 4 o'clock or roll around. Let's have a little snack. Try to get to dinner.
2: Yeah, I do intermittent and fasting every day. So my eating window is usually from when I eat here at about 11:10 until... It just depends on what I'm feeling. Some days I only eat, I'll stop, I don't have anything after 3:30. Some days it's 5:30, but.
1: And then I look at my kids because one of them, it's not hard at all to get them to eat. And then the other one, it's like if you're not watching him physically put a chicken nugget in his mouth, he might just not eat anything. And he'll throw his plate away without you really realizing it. So you have to watch him like a hawk. And I'm like, sometimes...
2: Yeah, you want kids to eat.
1: How long has it been since you've had a solid piece of food, sir?
2: I don't think I'd recommend this for children.
1: No, definitely not.
3: If you practice fasting every day, it's like your routine, Matt.
2: Yeah.
3: Is it... It's your routine. It's no longer fasting. That's your meal cycle.
2: Yeah, that's just how I eat now. On the weekends, it's probably... Well, it's really not. I mean, it's basically the same. It usually... Except on the weekends, if I eat later... In the evenings, then I will eat later the next day. So I keep the same window of time.
3: So there's always eight hours between each meal.
2: Oh, no. I would say at least 16 hours between when I eat my last meal to when I eat my first meal. And sometimes longer. Sometimes I'll do 18 or 19 hours.
1: For any particular reason? Like, what's the science that we're talking about here?
2: Based on a lot of what I've read, it helps promote autophagy, which is basically cellular waste cleanup, which helps your body
3: clean out the system.
2: In a sense, yeah, at the cellular level with damaged cells. If you're constantly putting stuff in your body, then your cells constantly have stuff to work on. But if you can put yourself into a sense of like ketosis, which the keto diet, if people follow along with that, that's kind of where that comes from, with the idea that you give your body a reset and you allow... There's cells, for lack of a better term, they call them zombie cells, which will clean up dead cells and dead things in your body if they don't have anything else to do. So,
1: are there any like drawbacks for long term going through this? Like, it feels like there could be some diminishing returns, like an atrophy type thing with these cells that are like, if they're used to and need to be worked out all the time, if they're not.
2: Well, that's based on the stuff that's come out in the last few years, it's more of those cells. Will eat. There's enough going on in your body where they will constantly have something to do if they're cleaning out the stuff that's already in you.
1: Okay.
2: Because, I mean, that's why you can go 3 or 4 days without food. I mean, you can go a long time without food if you wanted to. Like, water is different. And obviously, I consume a lot of water. You can't be dehydrated.
1: Right. It's the three.
2: Right.
1: Three, and then there might be another three in there somewhere.
2: But yeah, it's what works for me. So, I mean, I always say to each their own, because I'll have people be like, I'm not going to eat like that. I was like, okay, don't. I don't care.
1: I mean, because I know some people, me. Some people that are like, breakfast is their big meal of the day. Like, that is what they tend to focus on. I've always been a dinner guy. Like, that's always been the meal that's the one that I look forward to the most. Like, I don't.
2: That's pretty much.
3: I can have an extravagant meal for everybody, I think, for the most part, is their dinner, because that's

0: everybody spends so much time on it. So
1: I don't know. I think there are folks out there that like would do big lunch and then kind of snack at dinner. Like I know a lot of ladies that do that, that they like if they're in the business world, they'll have business lunch where they go to, you know, regular lunch or whatever, and then they go home and will have a mini charcuterie board for dinner.
2: Yeah, it just kind of depends. Like I'll cook a chicken breast or something and eat some beans, I guess, or some, you know, whatever.
1: But. Yeah, you don't seem like you put much focus on dinner, like no, meals at all.
2: Sometimes I will make a meal for dinner.
1: But like, I feel like your lunch
2: is probably not as extravagant as what most people are making at the house, I would imagine. Like I, like last night, I was, and I'll just save it and eat it this evening, but I was going to do some chicken breasts in the skillet, and then I cooked a sweet potato. And
1: how'd
2: I was going to eat
1: it?
2: That.
1: How'd you cook it?
2: I just baked it.
1: Okay.
2: In the oven.
1: I'm curious about your cooking.
2: Which takes like an hour, but it's really good. It's a purple sweet potato, which I think are fantastic and highly enjoy those. And that'll last me, I'll eat half of that tonight and another half. So I'll just, but normally when I make something, I make it and it'll last me for 2 days or 3 days sometimes, which is great. So I don't really mind it as much as I used to because I know that I'm getting more than one instance out of it.
1: That's how we, like, if we're cooking at home, there better be two meals out of it. We're going to make enough to where you can eat it again. We have no problem with leftovers. Like, I know some people have an aversion to leftovers, but that ain't us.
2: Yeah, the last time I did the lemon chicken pasta that I made, which I thought was really good, I ate on that for sure it gave me three dinners out of it.
1: Yeah.
2: So if you don't mind having the same thing every night for three nights in a row, and I don't mind that at all. I was like, okay, this doesn't bother me as much because I don't have to cook every night.
1: You are an extreme eater, but like in a different fashion that I think that most Americans are used to, because not only are you eating extremely healthy, but you're eating like once a day and you're super strict on when those times are that you are eating something.
2: Yeah, it's very routine.
1: Yeah.
2: And I basically eat the exact same thing at the same time.
1: Right.
2: Pretty well during Monday through Friday, that is 100% true.
1: Like for lunch, I don't have a problem with that. I can have the exact same. I did it, you know, you growing up in school, mom makes lunch and she's not going to make five different lunches.
2: Yeah.
1: And then when you start doing it, you're not going to make five different lunches.
2: And it's just easy. I don't have to think about it when I go shopping.
1: Right.
2: I'm like, what do I eat? I eat this. And so it makes it easy. I know where everything is in the store. I don't have to do a lot of searching.
1: I've never seen anybody as committed to food as fuel than you. Because like
2: that's pretty wild.
1: Pretty much everybody I know gets mass enjoyment out of foods, and you just do not seem to care. Which I know it's
2: really weird.
1: I definitely envy it because as a doughy boy over here, like a lot of what I'm looking forward to in life is like a tasty meal. Like when I think about like when I go on vacations. When we pick
0: you're
1: places,
0: planning the restaurants that you're going to visit,
1: right? I'm planning the cities that I'm thinking about are based on the foods that they have there and that they're famous for. Like I'm not.
2: I know it is pretty funny
1: because I know you do that based on beer, but it's just a different vibe.
2: Like it definitely is.
1: You
2: it
1: just are not
2: is.
1: food driven
2: at all.
1: Like
2: yes,
1: most of us seem to be.
2: Yeah, and I don't know.
1: Like, has it always been that way?
2: No.
1: Like, when you were a kid, did you
2: No, not
1: have...
2: at all. Not at all. It's really changed, I would say, pretty dramatically in, for sure, the last 5 years. Might have been about 5 years ago when I started kind of going down this rabbit hole, when I got more into the things I was reading and about food and health and how it affects your body and stuff like that. And now it's obviously become more extreme.
1: Yeah, you're fully committed. I give you that.
0: It's one of your few obsessions.
2: yeah, which is odd because I'm obsessed with food in a sense that no one else is obsessed with food. Like, I'm not obsessed with food in a sense that I want to eat it. I'm obsessed with...
0: You want to strip it down and make it as basic as possible just so that you can get it in and get it through your system and keep going on so you can consume more beer.
2: Yeah, I've cut way back on that.
1: Right, that's a misconstruing
0: but that's adding calories on the weekends. I know, I was throwing a little shade his way.
1: Sure.
2: Yeah, I mean, to some degree... But even that, like, I start thinking about it, I'm like, man, like, you get curious about how
1: you end up here.
2: Well, how hardcore could you become and what, and you see these things, and not that I want to become Brian Johnson, if you guys know, he's that dude that has spent millions of dollars on.
1: Is that the youth guy that he's trying to age himself backwards?
0: Yes, like the
1: that
0: perfect guy. Vagina
2: right,
0: and
2: yes,
0: stuff.
2: That guy. But some of that stuff, like, he's being the guinea pig for some of this, and it's interesting But then it becomes, okay, well, how much do you want to go down that rabbit hole versus it takes enjoyment out of it to at some point?
1: Because, like, I would like to be healthier, and I'm bad at commitment as is to these sorts of things, but I would like to be healthier, but the thought of fully committing to, like, you're obviously on the extreme end, but committing to something, even a version of that, for a short amount of time,
2: right?
1: I feel like I would lose quality of life, because I like a nice pizza at,
2: yeah, and I will eat
1: at
2: pizza
1: 1 o'clock
2: times.
1: In the afternoon. I like lunch pizza.
2: Right.
0: I do envy you, because you have made your life so much simpler.
1: There is that.
0: Because you don't crave to have the big meals, the big special things. You've treated food like Steve Jobs treated his wardrobe. You have one thing that you do every day to make your life much easier.
1: And if you could still enjoy...
2: Yeah, that's true in a sense. There is some reason for ease to it, I think.
1: If you could enjoy food but kill those cravings, that's the key.
0: Well, I think he has.
2: Yeah, for me personally. Because when I do travel, like, I'll go out and have meals with the guys, and I like to try different stuff. It's just in my normal daily life, I don't ever go that direction.
1: I guess I'm looking for more balance than that. Like, I just don't want to have, like, cravings
0: I
1: for
0: do think
1: crazy,
0: when,
1: gross stuff, but also, like, get to right, have you, a yummy meal,
0: like,
1: every once
0: when we
1: in a
0: do,
1: while.
0: Like, the Super Bowl trips and training camp and stuff, I feel like that might be the most jarring thing for Matt, because it does take him out of that cycle of getting his kale and his turkey breast and stuff like that.
2: Maybe
0: makes it harder for him to basically live, because now he's got to go and find a sandwich.
1: Well, and also the times in which we are eating on these trips are not exactly always falling in line.
2: I try to match it with I would do it here.
0: I always make sure there's a nice head of kale and some non-flavored turkey.
1: You take
0: breast,
1: care of your baby boy, Matt. We all appreciate that.
2: Yeah, so yeah, there you go. What a turn into quite the interesting conversation. But let's talk a little Mavs, okay?
1: Yeah, let's do it. Let's do it. We'll put up the signal at 9:55 and see if Gordon answers. But the Dallas Mavericks have chosen a new arena site, so let's talk about that next here on The Invasion with Matt McLaren and Travis Mejia in for Donovan Lewis.
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13: A better life with Dr. Sanjay Gupta.
14: Slowly but surely,
5: AI is seeping its way into every corner of our lives. One area perhaps I didn't expect is diet advice. A new study out of Turkey found that chatbots are recommending to teen boys and girls that they restrict their daily calories to dangerously low levels and eat a balance of nutrients that are kind of out of whack. Remember, teenagers are growing, one pediatrician told us. If they aren't getting enough nutrition, it can really stunt their growth on a number of levels. And in extreme cases, it can lead to significant health consequences. Large language models, LLMs, they are designed to agree with you. So if you're looking to lose weight, they're going to push you pretty hard in that direction. They also sometimes don't know how to tell the difference between good information and bad information. And you know who does? Your doctor. I'm Dr. Sanjay Gupta, helping you live a better life.
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7: Thank you, Killer. It is 9:36. It's a Tuesday morning here with the Invasion. We've got Travis Mejia in for Donovan Lewis. He'll be back with us on Thursday. Matt McLaren, we're rolling along. We'll throw up the signal here in 15 minutes or so. See if we can track down Gordon Keith. But this news came out yesterday during the Hardline. And that was the big news that the Dallas Mavericks, we all knew that they were looking at a couple of sites for a new arena and entertainment complex. Really felt like it was between the Dallas City Hall area, which is downtown Dallas, or this other area, which honestly seems prime for something and has for years, the old Valley View Mall location, which is at 635 in Preston, right there by the North Dallas Tollway, pretty much. So it used to be many years ago, because I used to roll over there in the late 90s when Valley View Mall was around, because Galleria Mall was super fancy. So If you were around that area, you'd end up going to Valley View Mall. And it seemed like there was a lot of other stuff over there in that area. When I got out of college in the early aughts, we looked at a bunch of apartments that are right around there. And I remember it being a cool area. And this was back, I mean, man, at this point, what, 25, almost 25 years ago. So you're looking at an area, even Addison to some degree, and they've built up the east side of the tollway, but used to be all those places like Sam's Boat and Duke's over there on the west side of the tollway. And they've chosen that area. They have chosen Valley View for what is believed to be a multi-billion dollar arena and entertainment district. They executed option agreements. They are purchasing approximately 104 acres of the 110-acre former site of where Valley View Mall used to be. Some apartment place owns 6 acres, so they'll build up some apartments. But it would appear that when the Mavericks lease here at the American Airlines Center expires on July 28th of 2031, that 5 years from now, they will begin the season of the 2031-2032 season in whatever this brand new arena is going to be, up about, what is that, about 8-9 miles north of where we currently sit.
8: Yeah, just about that. And it's been interesting watching this kind of play out over the last 6 months, year or so. You know, the Adelsons own that piece of land out in Irving, so that was up for consideration at some point. And the City Hall site was kind of more of a City of Dallas thing than a Mavs thing necessarily. And this, you know, I think the space that they have chosen is about as good as any space that they could have chosen. It's already a blank space, which is, I think, a big deal in this. I think they wanted to get out of that lease in 2031 and be here no later than that, so that it falls in line with that. There's no teardown necessary in the space that's there. It's already been done, so you can start whenever you're ready to roll.
7: Yep.
8: And the only thing is it's moving from a space that we have tried for 25 years to get to the level that it's at now, and now that it's here down here by the American Airlines Center, we're losing everything down here and moving north. And for everybody that lives south of DFW, it's really frustrating watching another team threaten and then choose a site that's another 15 miles away from where we live down south. And then you start taking into account where this is going to be, the type of arena that they're looking at building. I think Chase Arena, think the spot out in Las Vegas, and then the area surrounding that will be completely, if not owned, controlled by the Adelsons as well. So I don't think they're building a budget-friendly site either, and that's just not where sports are going. And I just think this is another sign of sports becoming less approachable for the every man and the every family.
7: Yeah, and I mean, it's 13 miles north, which is a little further north than it seems in my head. So it's about a 20-minute drive from where we sit in downtown Dallas. So if you live south of Dallas like you do, if you want to go to a Mavs game, you're adding another 20-minute drive. And, of course, as we all know, the traffic anytime you continually go north, whether it's going to be 35 or the tollway, which I would imagine most people it's going to be tollway.
8: Yep.
7: Since it's in between the tollway, it's closer to the North Dallas tollway than it is to any other major road, of course. And then the secondary option would probably be 75. You got 635 there, and it's just a nightmare traffic scenario, regardless of how they're going to build that out. But they do say, the Mavericks released a statement and said that we have appreciated the enthusiasm from the Dallas city manager, elected officials, and greater community to keep the team in Dallas. We look forward to continuing the collaboration toward that goal. The Valley View site meets most of the criteria established at the outset of our evaluation process. It is our goal to stay in the city of Dallas, and this is our best option to do so. And that's what's crazy, is because that is still Dallas. They're not moving out of Dallas. They're just moving out of downtown Dallas, and they're moving this massive complex into an area, man, a couple of miles north of some of the nicest parts of Dallas.
8: Right.
7: Which will be interesting to see how it affects that entire area around there, not just the Valley View area, but the Galleria area and everything with the development of what that mall is and some of the restaurants there. Because, man, you're, a mile or two south of Beltline in that Addison area that has a lot of development already, how that will affect all that.
8: There will be new mass transit that gets built down there.
7: You would think so.
8: You would hope so.
7: How much? Because there is no mass transit. DART doesn't go to that area.
8: No, they're the closest DART station's about 10 miles away. Your closest area of nightlife and bars are both about 10, 12 miles away from that spot.
7: Well, they're not too far, because Addison has a bunch of stuff that's maybe a mile or two north of that.
8: And then restaurants, I just mean endless options, I guess, is where you're looking at. It is a blank space, and that's the thing, is like the nightlife and the drinking and the eating and the fun, anything interesting that's going to be down there, that'll be there. It'll just have an Adelson logo next to it.
7: Yeah, because they're going to build it.
8: Right.
7: It's going to look very similar to what the Star in Frisco has.
8: Yeah, that's kind of what I imagine. And I think it is good and great that they are staying in the city of Dallas. And it is a bummer that they're moving out of downtown proper. But, I mean, it's still cityscape-y up there. It's not like it's the burbs or anything, you know?
7: Yeah, it's
8: like,
7: still Dallas.
8: Right, and it's still, you know, it's still exactly what you think of when you go to Dallas. So, like I said, I don't really have any issues with the area, with the space that they're going to do. And honestly, like, whether it's got the Adelson stamp of approval or their actual company controlling whatever businesses are out there, that's going to be really cool. Once they get all of that built up,
7: it'll be cool. As the Maverick said yesterday in the statement, we have the opportunity to create a vibrant mixed-use destination anchored by a state-of-the-art arena, along with restaurants, entertainment options, public green spaces, and family-friendly experiences. So again, I do think if you have been to the Star up in Frisco, that you're going to see an arena. Now, it's going to be bigger than the Star, but it's going to have a hotel, much like up there in that area, and they're going to have all sorts of different restaurants and bars and places to shop, and they're going to build out basically a mall, an outdoor mall, around a giant-ass arena. And so, to me, I was curious, because I just threw out on social media yesterday, I was like, okay, well, maybe this will revitalize an area that, as I recall my memory, was a place that I would visit back 20, 25 years ago. Well, I guess 30 years ago now. Man, what the hell? Time goes by.
8: It just keeps on moving, doesn't it?
7: I was looking at it. I was like, 20 years ago. No, it wasn't 06. It would have been late 90s and early aughts, so longer than that. But the amount of people that push back on that that seem very upset about this. I was not anticipating this.
8: Yeah, I don't know what the big deal is about the place. I mean, I think the City Hall option was a no-go because that was. I think this franchise in general is trying to stay away from bear traps. And considering there was enough controversy around the City Hall space, that you just skip that. We don't need right. all, we don't need that headache. And then Irving, well, everybody's gonna be really mad if we move another team out of Dallas, especially if the hockey team that we pissed off is also gonna be moving.
7: Yeah,
8: then that would have created a lot of controversy. I think this is about as good as it could get if we're going to be getting a new arena. They are not staying in the American Airlines Center. They're not staying at Victory Plaza. They're not staying in downtown proper because nothing's staying in downtown proper. Right. So I think this is about as good as it could get as far as staying in the general area in which this team was born. The 40-something year run in downtown sucks. I'm not going to lie. It really sucks that this city has not, on a level that other cities have, prioritized having not just professional teams. The Wings being down here at some point is great. That's fantastic. But having one of the big three in downtown is a huge miss for a city of this size. I've been able to visit several around the country, and it's literally the coolest way to take in sports. Now, I think this accomplishes 90% of that at the Valley View location, though.
7: It is really weird, to your point, that we're going to have four major sports franchises. Three of them will not be in Dallas, and two of them, of course, are in Arlington. One of them is going to be in one location in Plano and another one in another location in Dallas. None of them near the city center of downtown Dallas is odd. And on a personal level, for those that don't know, I assume a lot of people that listen understand this, so our studios here at The Ticket are attached to the American Airlines Center. We can walk underground straight into the American Airlines Center, and we come down here every day, and it's been a vibrant area. They've done a really good job. I used to live in the apartments right across the street down here. That would have been, I guess, coming up about 10 years ago, 9 years ago now. And there was not a lot to do down here. And so since then, they built this massive high-rise. There is a bunch of restaurants on whatever road that is when you walk directly out. Mm-hmm. You've got bars that are underneath us. The movie theater, Sinopolis. They just opened a new Italian place or whatever right across the square from us. So they've invested in making this a destination area, and now you're taking away the two major things that make it a destination area.
8: And like the building will be here for a certain period of time, no doubt, but if you're thinking it's going to turn into just another concert venue, I have terrible, terrible news for you because that real estate's being taken up by Dickies Arena. That real estate's going to be taken up by the new Mavs Arena and the new Stars Arena. Because if you're an artist and you're coming through here, would you want to go down here to this area that's now been abandoned 2 years ago? Or a revitalized area out in Fort Worth that's kind of out of the way. It's not as busy. It's a little bit of a softer landing for you. Or go up to the Burbs. It'll be a lot quieter. You go up to the Burbs, go do it at the Stars place. Bunch of hotels. They're a little cheaper than in downtown if you go to the Mavs Arena too. So a lot of options if you're an artist. And if you're thinking you're going to be going to some cool-ass concerts down in the AAC in 2035, I think it's going to be tough sledding.
7: Yeah, it'll be very interesting to see how this plays out and exactly what happens to this area with this arena, because 5 years from now, you will not have either the Stars or the Mavs at the American Airlines Center.
8: No, we'll have the Wings just down the road, and that's about it. That's about it. All right, it is 9:49 here on The Ticket. Thank you for tuning in to The Invasion with Matt McLaren and Travis Tetaw Mejia in for Donovan Lewis. Coming up at 10:15, we will take a look at your Texas Rangers. There seems to be a little life in the season, but coming up next, let's put up the signal, see who answers.
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19: Staying active every day will go a long way towards helping you live a happy, healthy, and pain-free life. And there is perhaps no movement more fundamental than walking. It reinforces the alignment, stability, and coordinated muscle activation that supports how your body moves, whether you're doing strenuous exercise or simply going about your daily life. This is according to Dana Santis, a strength and conditioning specialist. Even though you walk every day, Dana does say you can make small adjustments to immediately improve your walking mechanics. So, keep your rib cage stacked over your pelvis. Avoid leaning over or arching your lower back. Allow your arms to swing naturally in coordination with your legs. Keep your gaze forward, your jaw relaxed, and then just breathe in through your nose and out through your mouth. I'm Dr. Sanjay Gupta, helping you live a better life.
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0: Ticker brought to you by Sante Center for Healing and Higginbotham Insurance at Higginbotham.com. Jacob Latch shuts down the ninth, striking out two to help secure a Rangers 2-1 win over the Cardinals. Skip Schumacher is loving what he's seen from the reliever so far this year.
1: I have a lot of confidence in Jacob. I think everybody in that clubhouse does. We can utilize him in lefty lanes, righty lanes. It doesn't really matter. The toughest part of the lineup, the other team is going to see Jacob Latch, and we're good with it and we're comfortable with it.
0: Two teams go again at 6:45 tonight. The Mavs looking at the former Valley View Mall site for their new arena and entertainment district, entering into an option agreement for the 104-acre spot. Team's lease at the AAC ends in 2031. And two major NFL trades yesterday. Eagles send receiver A.J. Brown to the Patriots, getting two picks back. Rams receive two-time Defensive Player of the Year Miles Garrett from the Browns. They send three picks and Pro Bowler Jared Verse. 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
3: 9:57 Tuesday morning here with the invasion. It's Matt McLaren, Travis Mejia in for Donnie. Big milestone for Jacob DeGrom with those Texas Rangers last night as they keep it going. Maybe there is hope after all. We'll take a look coming up here in 15 minutes or so. Also, don't forget the news coming your way here in about half an hour. But right now, it is a Tuesday morning. It is time to throw up the signal.

0: Okay, I'm here. Stop the song. I'm here. Jesus. Take the wheel. What's happening, guys?
1: Hello.
2: Thanks for coming in.
0: Hello, Invasion.
2: It's good to see you.
0: Yes, drove all the way back here.
2: That's very kind of you.
3: I was worried there for a minute.
2: Traffic can be nuts in this town.
0: So. Yeah, I want a drive-in kick. I drove 200 miles yesterday. Just
2: where'd you go?
0: Cruising around. To a driving road of my choosing up north of the Metroplex.
2: Okay,
0: it's a little curvy, windy road.
2: Okay.
0: It's kind of fun.
3: I used to love doing that in like high school when, of course, you have all the gas money in the world because it's coming from your parents.
0: Just, right.
3: It's Saturday. Let's just go drive somewhere.
0: And it's your only way to get away.
3: Right.
0: You know, you're out of your house, and when you're in high school, it's like a... Yeah, we used to just drive around for the sake of driving around.
3: And I wasn't in the, like, cruising culture. That was definitely before me. But
0: yeah, I never did that either.
3: I remember my
0: parents
3: telling me.
0: Forest Lane used to be a place where people would cruise up and down Forest.
2: Really?
0: Yeah. And I never
2: did
0: it.
2: In the 60s or 70s
0: and
2: 80s?
0: In the, yeah, 80s and 90s. Yeah, early 90s.
3: Like, I know Cooper, I think, was really big in Arlington. And there were some spaces out in East Dallas that my mom did was up to no good.
2: Cruising is a weird bit where you just go down really slow.
3: Yeah.
2: Then you turn around and go back down the other side.
0: Yeah.
3: And I guess,
0: what do you do? Wave at people?
3: Yes.
0: And sometimes you stop maybe.
3: Pick people up? I don't know.
0: Over. I don't know.
3: It's a different time, man.
2: I've seen it, but I've never done it because I went to Howard Payne University 1 year for college, my sophomore year out in Brownwood, and they cruised. On Friday nights, there's a strip of downtown Brownwood where people would go cruising. And I never was in a car that did that, but we'd walk down there and see it, and it was... It just made no sense to me.
3: Has it escalated to the point now where this is where the drag racing is starting? They started cruising, but then they were like, well, let's see how fast we can do this, actually.
0: I guess so. Now people...
2: Wasn't that American Graffiti? Like that whole era, didn't they cruise in that movie?
3: What was it?
2: American Graffiti?
3: Yeah, I think there was some cruising going on in there.
0: I don't know that I've ever actually seen that movie.
2: Really?
0: I think I watched it.
3: They were cruising in, what's the Texas one? With
0: No Country for Old Men.
3: Matthew McConaughey. Why can't I think of the
0: name? Fast Times at Ridgemont High.
2: Texas Chainsaw Massacre.
3: It was Texas Chainsaw Massacre.
2: Dazed
4: House
2: and
4: Dragons
2: is what you're talking
3: about.
2: Thank
3: you. Yeah. Thank you.
2: Dazed and Confused.
3: I think it was the Texas Chainsaw Massacre, though. No, they're cruising in Dazed and Confused for sure.
2: Yeah, that's something I went for a drive on, I guess it was Memorial Day. I was just hanging at the house and I didn't feel like being there anymore. I just went out and drove around, but I went for like an hour maybe, not 200 miles worth.
3: We used to do it with the kids when we were just sick of being cooped up in the house with crying babies. We're like, let's just put them in the back seat. Eventually they'll fall asleep. Just drive through country roads, places you've never been.
0: Yeah, there's some parents who have a newborn or a young kid who that's the only way they'll go to sleep.
3: Yep.
0: Got to put them in a car in the middle of the night and drive them around.
3: We had one of those.
2: Or you just got to sit in the car with them if they're asleep because you don't want to wake them up.
3: Right. You're now committed to a 2-hour car ride because you got to get that nap out.
2: That happens a lot because my nieces, one of them, I guess she turned a year old last year, so she's probably a year and a half now. But when she was a little bit younger, my sister-in-law and my brother, if I was going to meet them somewhere, Mark would come in and be like, where's your wife? He'd be like, oh.
0: In the car with a kid.
2: Yeah, because fell asleep and we were just going to let her sleep for a bit. I'm like, well, okay.
0: Just crack the windows.
3: It'll be fine.
2: And she'd just be hanging out there for, sometimes it'd be like an hour. I'm like, man, so she's just sitting there with the, and when the car, if it's not hot, then you can sit out there and you probably don't need to idle the car.
0: Which is not good for a car.
2: Yeah, that's what I've always been told, is that you don't want to just sit with the car idling.
0: Yeah. That's hard on an engine.
3: So when I used to sit in my car at lunch for an hour straight, 5 days a week. That was bad on my car.
0: Yeah,
2: it's not good. What makes it bad?
0: That's a good question. It's somehow the engine's not working as efficiently, and therefore all the stuff goes wrong. And
3: not sure.
0: Blow by on the cylinder, the rings.
3: I think it might blow up at some point.
2: Yeah, it is weird because I've done that sometimes, and they go, "Man, we got to move. We can't just let the car idle like this." But I have no explanation for why. I've just always been told it's not good for your car.
0: Yeah, well, we should know that.
3: We had our first kid. I was actually working in the old ticket building, but she didn't sleep real great through the night, so I would do this move where I would go in the garage, and it was very dark in there, and I would turn the car on and maybe take a 40-45 minute nap. And one day that turned into a 4-hour nap because my alarm never went off. So
0: in an idling car.
3: In an idling car.
0: Gosh.
3: That did lead the security guard to knock on my window like 5 times after that because he's like, there was the one time, man, where we weren't sure if you were still with us or not.
2: Do you guys let your...
0: No, it's so depressing.
3: I know, it's bad.
2: You ever let your car warm up?
3: Like in the winter?
2: Well, yeah, I mean, even now, where when you start your car and the RPMs may be a little faster and you let it kind of drop down a little bit.
0: Yeah, that's okay because it only stays up for just a little, 30 seconds, 10 to 30 seconds. Yeah, that's fine. But you shouldn't like sit in your car letting it warm up for 15 minutes. They say that you should get in your car when it's cold outside, obviously, is what we're talking about. Even when it's warm outside and you haven't driven your car in a while, you should get in the car and then drive it gently until it gets up to operating temperature before you step on the gas really hard and drive it really hard.
3: But what if I'm like really ready to go?
0: Yeah, then I guess you're
3: running a little late.
0: It's damage to the car, but it's your car.
3: Right.
2: I do that. In the winter, though, I will, one, it's so that the heat will start blowing hot, but I'll go start it a while before I'm ready to leave, and it might be 5 minutes, just so that it can warm up.
0: Not that great.
2: But then to your point, so if you do that, if you live close, like I live less than a mile from 35, I mean, it wouldn't be warm by the time I had to get on the interstate when I have to accelerate and go.
0: Well, you can accelerate, just don't accelerate harshly.
2: Just gentle acceleration.
0: Yeah, just
2: not
0: drive
2: like
0: it
2: flooring.
0: Drive it like a normal human being. Just not.
3: There's not a lot of people out there doing that these days.
2: Yeah, man, I'm telling you.
0: Another thing that's really bad for a car is short heat cycles. You know, some people, like the old thing that people used to say is, "Oh, this is a great used car." You know, grandma just used to go to the grocery store and back, and that's not good because she never gets it up to operating temperature, and it's just. That short heat cycle is not good for a car either. It's good for a car to get up to operating temperature for a little while and then cool down. Yeah, just little things to know.
2: It is good to know these things because you hear about stuff throughout life, and now it's like these new cars. And
0: you hear about stuff throughout life.
3: It's pretty generic.
0: That is cars. Very generic.
2: You hear about car stuff, I should have said.
3: Oh, that definitely narrows it down.
2: At least it narrowed it down to cars.
3: Yeah.
2: But you hear all these things.
0: And you all hear all these things
2: about cars.
0: You
2: know I'm talking about in the realm of cars.
3: In the realm of cars.
0: It's not getting better each time you redo
3: it. What is this kingdom of cars you talk about?
2: Just you got to make sure you always change your oil. But now my car will flash a warning on me, time for an oil change, or whatever it says. Change oil soon.
0: Yeah.
2: And then
0: I have hot sports opinions about that. They're not that hard. I mean, it's other people.
2: You think
0: share.
2: That we'd change oil too much or not?
0: No, we
2: enough?
0: Don't change it enough anymore.
2: So it should be way more.
0: I think that because now you can, there are manufacturers that say you can go 10,000 miles.
2: Right, yeah.
0: And I don't think that's good for vehicles. And no car expert I've ever even seen talk about this issue has said that's a good idea. You should at least half that. I mean, you should be 5,000 miles. If it says 10,000, do 5,000.
2: I think mine is the light will come on probably after about 6,000 miles or so.
0: Mm-hmm.
2: And so it came on recently. It's like, okay, well, I need to swing by and get that taken care of.
0: Use full synthetic.
2: Right, yeah.
0: Should do that as well.
2: Do full synthetic. Rotate your tires. Do all that whole thing.
0: Mm-hmm.
3: When is the last time either of you changed your own oil? It's not something I've never, ever done.
2: I've never done that in my life.
3: I think my dad stopped doing that in like 96.
2: Yeah, my dad used to do it. I remember when I was a little kid, and I guess something happened. And man, I was probably 4, and I just know you heard him yelling on the driveway, and he comes running in. His blood's just, he sliced his arm or something underneath the car, I guess. and he was in a sling for a while. That's all I can remember from that. I don't know exactly what happened, but he used to change the oils on the cars. I mean, he would have been at that age of his life, 30, early 30s when that happened, and I don't think he ever did it again after that.
3: Yeah, I could see how a bad incident would scare you away from doing that one. It's so, I think it's a loss leader for these shops. They don't make
0: any money
3: on them at all, which is why they always come back with, you need the air filter done, you need this done, mm-hmm. new windshield wipers.
2: Really? I didn't know that.
3: Yeah.
0: It's an opportunity
2: to upsell
0: you. It
2: seems like it costs so much money. Like getting your oil
0: some
2: changed
0: of them
2: now
0: do,
2: could
0: yeah.
2: cost like $80.
0: Mm-hmm.
2: But yeah, I guess price of oil has gone up, obviously, quite a bit.
0: I think I changed 3 cars' oil just last week. I think it was last week, yeah.
3: Why? This is my chief
0: question.
3: Well,
0: because...
3: Are they older cars?
0: The oil places, like the speedy ones,
3: yeah.
0: sometimes they...
3: They put a time limit on you.
0: I just don't know. I don't know. I'm not exactly sure what kind of oil they're putting in. I'm not sure how, if they tightened the oil filter to spec. I'm worried that they're going to strip out the drain plug.
2: Dang.
0: It's, you know, did they stack crush washers? Did they, you know, there's always something. So I just, to be sure, I do it myself.
3: That's probably the safest thing to do, given that a lot of these
2: shops. Yeah, if you know how to do it.
3: Right, because I feel like a lot of these shops are either hiring folks that aren't like 100% in on what they're supposed to be doing, or they're just half-assing a lot of stuff.
0: Yeah.
3: Because they just miss things that should be fairly obvious yeah. a lot of times.
2: Well, I go to a place, and the place I take mine, and again, who knows, but it has really good online reviews. The people there are super nice, and it doesn't take forever, but I have to sit and wait. Like, I have to get out of my car, and then they walk out and go get it and drive
0: yeah,
2: it into the bay.
0: That's weird. Particularly when you have one that has, you know, some amount of minutes in the title
3: right.
0: of the place, and you're like, well, but I have to wait an hour.
3: Right, I've already been
2: yeah,
3: in
2: not,
3: line
2: they,
3: here.
2: I've
3: already filled
2: they don't
3: my
2: have
3: quota.
2: That. Like, it's not just an oil change place, but they do oil changes as well. Because it's not like a speedy place where
0: yeah.
2: the speedy place, a lot of times you can just sit and wait in your car, and they do
3: right.
2: it while you're sitting in the car.
3: And right. Gatorade for you.
2: But this
3: something.
2: One I have to hang. But I go at a time of the day normally where I'm the only person there, they can get me pretty quick, which is nice.
3: Yeah. Yeah.
2: Because yeah. I don't mind. Like, I'll drop my car off. If they say, hey, it's going to be a while, I'll just drop it off and walk home. It's not, you know, a couple miles.
3: I've definitely Ubered home from a oil change before.
0: Ubered like home. How yeah. long has it taken to do this oil change?
3: It was like an hour, and I really wanted to go home.
0: Okay, hold on. I want to see what percentage
3: all right.
0: of Americans are by. No, that was an autofill.
2: I was going to say, I bet that's
0: what
2: a lot.
0: Of Americans yeah. change their
3: it's
0: own
3: weird that
0: oil.
3: That one popped up on there, though.
1: I am not really. Or bisexual.
2: Oil. Okay, so Donnie's
3: Donnie,
2: not.
3: Yeah.
2: So Donnie's in the minorities.
3: He was, he was trying to check the rates and see if he might be afflicted.
0: This says.
2: Now
0: here,
2: I want to know. I got to Google that.
0: What do you guess?
2: Man, I would say what? Oh, on the oil change?
3: He's about to guess how many people there are.
0: I don't know. You know, it's so hard to, I don't know whether things are real websites anymore, whether they're
3: yeah.
0: just auto-populated AI BS.
3: I think most of it is.
2: How many people change their own oil? I would say 2% or less.
3: Yeah, it's got to be sub
2: maybe 1% of Americans change their own oil.
0: Let's see. This says, this says 52% of people don't know how to change their own oil. I think that's pretty low.
3: Yeah, I bet it's.
0: I bet you it's higher
2: yeah,
0: than
2: yeah,
0: that.
2: I don't
0: know
2: how
0: to do it.
2: No I wouldn't
3: idea.
2: Even know where to start.
3: No, it's
2: that's,
3: under the car.
2: Yeah.
3: And there's
2: and I'd
3: be
2: afraid
3: spigot.
2: That if I did it, my car would never work again.
3: Right.
2: I had a friend that changed his own brakes, and I thought, man, I hope you did that correct.
3: Right. Yeah. That's the thing about working on your house or your car. I'm just terrified I'm gonna really mess it up. And then we're going to be in big trouble. What's your research
0: I mean, if you don't
3: me?
0: Have to redo the resurface rotors and all that kind of stuff, just changing out brake pads?
2: I guess. I mean, is that changing brakes?
3: Is it on the outside of the vehicle?
2: No idea.
3: Do I have to dig inside yeah. there to find those?
2: Okay,
0: this
2: is...
0: See, with the interior cleaning and washing, only 36% of people that own Fords and Chevys do their own washing of their vehicle.
3: I'm part of that 36 as a Chevy owner myself. Wash
0: you don't
3: my
0: wash
3: own
0: your own vehicle?
3: Well, I guess I'm on the other side. I wash my own vehicle.
0: Okay, when it comes to mechanical tasks, Chevy drivers are tops in the charts for engine maintenance.
3: See?
0: 18% do some engine maintenance. Brake maintenance, 18%. Volkswagen and BMW drivers ranked the lowest, with just 4% of VW drivers and 7% of BMW drivers handling engine maintenance themselves.
3: Hmm. Those are supposed to be real complicated, though, right?
2: It seems complicated.
0: Can be. Can be. And expensive. You know, German cars.
2: Yeah.
0: You're going for an oil change on that. It's over $100. The dealership.
2: Is it just hard to get to or something?
0: Yeah, just Germans charge a lot for everything.
2: Oh, they
3: make it all a little complicated just to get a little surcharge on it.
2: I don't know if I own anything German.
0: That's why I've enjoyed, you know, I bought this old Buick off of Facebook.
2: Yes, that's true, I do.
0: Bought an old Buick just to practice on maintenance and doing all this stuff myself.
2: But how do you know if you mess it up?
0: Right. You got YouTube now. It's fantastic.
3: Yeah, but their angles aren't
0: the same. Changing out the whole air shock system, that was fun to do. Just threw on an oil pressure sensor the other day, oil pressure sending unit. That's easy.
2: Yeah, but
0: 10
2: if
0: minutes.
2: If you
0: all this stuff that would have cost you a lot of money at a to pay someone else to do, you can do
2: just
0: it yourself very easily. Just get you some little drive-up ramps that you can put the front of the car up and do
2: your own
0: work.
2: But how do you know if you do it wrong until you drive the car and you have a serious problem?
3: Right, and you're in a tree.
0: You're watching YouTube to tell you how to do it. There's some great tutorials on how to do everything.
2: And I don't trust it. I've watched YouTube to do some things, and I was like, I don't get it. I can't figure that out.
3: I usually just sit there with the phone in my hand and a tool in my hand, like, I don't get it.
0: And then I just drive to the store.
2: Well, because I get really,
3: really
2: afraid that I didn't do it right, or am I sure that I'm seeing this correctly? And then you'd have to invest a little bit in it because I don't have the tools that it would take for a lot of that.
0: Right.
2: And that type of thing.
0: Yeah. I mean, it's just easier to take it to someone else.
2: Yeah, it is much easier, but to your point, it costs a lot more money.
3: Pretty much anything with wiring, I'm not real interested
2: cars
3: in working
2: is something
3: on.
2: I
0: electrical
2: wish that
0: stuff.
2: Yeah.
3: All right, well, thank you, Gordon.
0: Yeah, it's fun.
3: Yeah.
0: I'll go for a drive for you today.
3: Thank you.
2: You should. Go change some oil for us.
3: See how fast. A couple miles for us.
2: You can change my oil if you want.
3: Yeah.
2: If you just feel the need to change oil.
0: What kind of car you got?
2: It's a Ford Fusion.
0: Easy. What generation of Fusion is it?
2: It's 2020, so...
0: Yeah, easy. I've changed oil on Fusions many times.
2: Really?
0: Yeah. Matter of fact, just redid an electrical steering column.
2: What?
0: Steering rack.
3: He can do it all. Amazing.
2: Okay.
3: Thank you, Gordon. It is 10:15 here on The Ticket. Thank you for tuning in and hanging out with The Invasion with Matt McLaren and Travis T. Tomahia in for Donovan Lewis. Coming up next, let's talk a little Rangers.
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8: 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Rangers and Cardinals meeting up again tonight in St. Louis. Texas riding a four-game winning streak after a victory in the series opener. That first pitch at 6:45 with Nathan Eovaldi on the mound. Game one of the Stanley Cup final tonight between the Hurricanes and Golden Knights. Carolina the favorite to win the cup after a 12-1 start to the postseason. That puck drop scheduled for 7. The NBA Finals will get underway tomorrow with the Knicks and Spurs. New York will have had over a week off after sweeping Cleveland in the East Finals. 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
10: 10:22, Tuesday morning, here with The Invasion. Donovan Lewis, Matt McLaren, but Donnie is not here. In his stead, it is Travis Mejia rolling along with us. We'll have the news coming your way here in 15 minutes or so. But last night, those Texas Rangers back at it. They got the sweep over the Kansas City Royals. And now they're on the road. It's always, I always find it weird when baseball does this where it's like, okay, we're going to give you a seven-game homestand on the road for three and then right back home.
11: So weird.
10: But that's what they're doing. So they're in St. Louis, but it's only for three games. And the first of those three was last night. And the Rangers, against a team in St. Louis that came in with a winning record, a few games above 500, they take down the Cardinals.

0: 2-1. So the offense goes back to what it has been. But Jacob DeGrom started and went 5 innings, gives up 4 hits, strikes out 8, does not allow a run as he picks up his 100th career victory. And the other thing about this is it helps to extend, if you just look at the starting rotation, they have now extended their rotation scoreless streak to 27 innings over the last 5 games.
1: Yeah, and it's good to see DeGrom go out there. He's been beaten up a bit in first innings, and he ran into a little bit of trouble a couple of times, but was able to finesse his way out of it, and it was a really good outing from him. And yeah, the bats did go a little quiet last night. They still had 8 hits, left 7 on, so that's not awesome, but Ezekiel Duran continues to hit, and Jock Peterson continues to hit. And while I'm not necessarily buying 3 games against the hapless Royals and 1 against the Cardinals, who have been outperforming their roster this year, the signs are certainly there. Like when you've got Jock Peterson catching fire, Brandon Nimmo's doing his thing, you know, Zeke Duran, who knows how long this lasts with that guy, but ride it until it's not there anymore. You know, the signs are at least still there. You even have Nicky Lopez, who's come in for a few days and has hit a little bit. So it can't, the offense cannot be as bad as it was to start the year.
0: Right.
1: But how good can it get? And can it get you to a point where you feel good about this squad? Because the thing is the American League is so down that unless you just have a trash 2 weeks like the Royals just had, you're going to probably be within striking distance of that second wild card spot. And your division, by the way, which is a sad sack division.
0: And they continue to be as such. Even with what the Mariners have done, they're only 2.5 out in the American League West. And the hope is that you can continue this, because when you get down 5 games under 500, then it takes a few games to get back to 500, and now you're still a couple of games under 500. You're playing a good St. Louis team. But to your point, man, the move to Jock Peterson, the leadoff, it's wild how he has responded to that and how much better he's been. And they're going to have to figure out what to do, because Corey Seager and Wyatt Langford are going to be doing rehab assignments in Frisco. They're going to have to figure out a way to keep Zeke Duran in the lineup.
1: Yeah, and I know you've got some space there at second with Josh Smith out, and especially he hasn't played all that well this year. You know, he's played a little bit in the outfield. I don't love Zeke Duran in the outfield, but Asuna hasn't exactly blown anybody away, so there's some playing space there. But you're right, they got to figure out a way to get him in the lineup, and if he's going to be consistently hitting, again, we've seen this from him before where he goes on these hot streaks for longer stretches and then it can go away, but you got to ride it. Any ounce of offense that you can squeeze out of this thing, you've got to find a way to do it. And again, I once you get Langford back and Seager back, I mean, realistically, you've been without your two best on paper offensive pieces for a pretty decent stretch here, and you know that plays into what the offense has been this year. But also, the reality is that they were bad when those two guys were in the lineup as well. So they find themselves in an interesting spot, but in a year where I just think that you're never going to be out of it. I'm not saying you overextend yourself and go make a move to try and bolster a lineup or anything, but you know, you put together 2-3 good weeks going into June, into the end of June, and maybe you're looking at 3-4 games above 500. Then you start thinking about, okay, and this offense is picking up. What can we do now?
0: I mean, it's pretty wild that you can be. If the playoffs began today, they would make it. Yeah. They would be.
1: So it's weird.
0: A wild card, 2 games under 500. So,
1: and a lot of it's because of the schedule balance, the way things have worked out between the interleague play. But it'll balance back out. And I'm sure there are teams out there that are looking at their record, their place in the standings, and thinking, you know what? We should be a lot better than this. Let's go do something. Let's go figure something out. Or, you know we're going to play better than this. And until the last week or so, man, if you're the Rangers, I don't know that you could have called yourself one of those clubs, because it's the issues that were bleeding through, had been bleeding through for so long that you kind of feel like, okay, well, this is kind of what this club is.
0: Yeah, and it's weird looking at this because, man, you could be Boston at 25-33, 8 games under .500.
1: Fired their manager already.
0: And they're 3 games out of the wild card. So that it paints the picture that while you may look at Texas and say, okay, and there may be some truth to this, but if you get in the playoffs, as we saw in 2023, maybe you make some magic happen.
1: The only time they made the playoffs is a decade. Because they made it work.
0: Of course, you look at this and go, well, you're not Tampa or the Yankees, and you're probably not Cleveland. But outside of that, and maybe you're not Seattle, I don't know, but you're not that far back. It's just really weird to think they could be way worse and still very much be in the wild card race.
1: And with your pitching, I know it hasn't been as good as it was last year, but I think going into a playoff series, you still feel really good about this staff going up against any of those teams, at least giving yourself a chance.
0: I would think so.
1: At least giving yourself a chance. So they'll get things going again against the Cardinals this afternoon, and we'll see if they can keep things rolling. It is 10:29 here on The Invasion. Thank you for tuning in and hanging out with Matt McLaren and Travis Mejia in for Donovan Lewis. We'll turn things over to the NFL at 10:55, but coming up next, it's the news with me, and Ken Paxton will not stand for this.
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5: 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And there's perhaps no movement more fundamental than walking. It reinforces the alignment, stability, and coordinated muscle activation that supports how your body moves, whether you're doing strenuous exercise or simply going about your daily life. This is according to Dana Santis, a strength and conditioning specialist. Even though you walk every day, Dana does say you can make small adjustments to immediately improve your walking mechanics. So, keep your rib cage stacked over your pelvis. Avoid leaning over or arching your lower back. Allow your arms to swing naturally in coordination with your legs. Keep your gaze forward, your jaw relaxed, and then just breathe in through your nose and out through your mouth. I'm Dr. Sanjay Gupta, helping you live a better life.
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2: 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Coming up here in about 15 minutes, we will turn our attention to the NFL at 10:55. Thank you for listening to The Invasion with Matt McLaren and Travis Tetaw Mejia in for Donovan Lewis. Right now, it is 10:37 on The Ticket.
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2: Thank you, Tip Sheet, and thank you, Carol Shelby. Great back. South Lake Police stopped a in-progress forgery at a bank, and the staff had notified them of some suspicious activity when Keith Gilbert, 60 years old, was detained and later arrested after... They say that he tried to withdraw $8,000 from the bank using fake information. After further investigation, they found Gilbert had already attempted to withdraw $12,000 from another bank earlier in the day. They also uncovered information related to 27 potential victims, some of them elderly, as well as other fraud-related materials and narcotics. Over the course of their investigation, active warrants from around North Texas and two other states range in offenses from fraud, identity theft, possession of narcotics, and, quote, other crimes. He'll be facing charges of fraudulent use and possession of identifying information and possession of controlled substances in Southlake. Southlake feels like one of those spots where if you have the narcotics, you don't want to get caught with them.
8: I wouldn't think so.
2: I would not think
8: so. But it
2: so.
8: Also seems like one of those places that I bet there's a lot more narcotics there than people anticipate.
2: Probably certain kinds, yeah.
8: Because certain kinds cost a lot of money.
2: White-collar narcotics.
8: Yeah.
1: There's a lot of high-end.
2: Right.
8: Yeah. I mean, how much does a kilo of cocaine cost?
2: That's a great question, actually.
1: I bet Baldy knows.
2: Why would Baldy
9: know? No, Lando won't get here for like another hour and a half.
8: Are we talking like $1 million or...
2: Let's see. Average price.
8: What's the highest price drug on the street these days?
1: I'll Google it real quick.
2: Average price of a kilo of coke right now ranges from $28,000 to $35,000. That's a good amount.
8: Okay. And then you'd have to, what do? You cut it up and you sell it to people or whatever.
2: Right.
8: Try to make a profit.
2: You need to get one of those scales.
8: Where's Sam Hurd when you need him?
2: I know.
8: You can ask him how this works.
2: I think he got out recently, didn't he?
8: Did he really?
2: I feel like he did. Maybe I imagined that. Being the newsman, I should probably know that, but it's not on my stories today.
1: AI says LSD is the most expensive.
8: And really?
1: Doing between $3,000 and $15,000 per gram.
8: Man, really? There's a guy in my high school that
2: Give
8: used
2: it away.
8: To sell it out of his backpack. Well, he charged $5 for a little strip, like a square or whatever it was.
1: Yeah, but that's a microgram. So the micrograms, because you split that... It's like just a little bitty little taste on a piece of paper or something like that.
8: Right, yeah.
1: Those you pay like $20 for. But for the gram, because that's how they, I guess, they judge it all.
8: Okay.
2: For the gram?
1: For the gram. It's between $3,000 and $15,000, depending on the quality. So if you're in Southlake, you probably got some pretty good stuff.
8: I guess. Do people still do that?
2: LSD killer here.
8: You still hear about LSD anywhere?
2: I bet they are. People love to hallucinate.
7: Killer knows way too much about that.
2: I know. He had like a whole diatribe there.
7: Should we fact check him?
2: No, of course not.
1: It's right here. I just pulled it up on AI.
2: We trust
8: Killer. On your phone?
2: Oh,
8: why do you have notes on your phone about this?
2: I didn't know this was AI. Now I'm less sure about this whole deal.
1: Killer here.
2: Texas Attorney General Ken Paxton is suing the city of Denton, and he's looking to block the plans for a gender-neutral changing room issue that they're having at the Big Gay Swim Day. Supposed to be on June 7th, the Big Gay Swim Day was going to take place, or is still going to take place, at the Quakertown Civic Center. Two nonprofits, Prideinton and Outreach Denton, were hosting. City said that it notified the groups that the events advertised conflicted with new state laws that restricted which bathrooms people can use in schools and government facilities. City said it plans to notify Paxton that their office is already taking care of this, and the lawsuit is a little frivolous and unneeded. In a joint statement on Thursday, the groups Prideinton and Outreach Denton both said they plan to change what they had originally planned, remove the language about the changing rooms on social media, and again reiterated the frivolous waste of taxpayer dollars that this lawsuit is bringing. Paxton accused the city of failing to address the issue after a resident notified them last month of the changing rooms. And he said, quote, "That dereliction of duty will not stand, and I will ensure that Texas cities follow our state's laws to protect women and children from men invading their spaces at the Big Gay Swim Day in Denton."
8: Yeah, it seems like you could just send an email or something to be like, hey, against the law.
2: Right, and it kind of seems like that's what the city
8: did. So we don't
2: have
8: to sue you and spend money on lawyers,
2: right,
8: and all this.
2: And the city even is like, hey, we got this taken care of, dude. And he's like, no, we will not let them do this.
8: Yeah, it's good.
2: They already agreed to not do it.
8: And it didn't cost any money.
2: We're not going to allow this. They passed the bathroom bill last year that prohibits transgender people from using the bathroom or locker room that does not align with their birth at sex. So we're just pushing the narrative. Just pushing the narrative a little bit.
8: He must have some buddies that are lawyers and just wants to get them paid.
2: A bone.
8: Because as soon as he files a lawsuit and emails him, hey, did you get that lawsuit? Oh, yeah, and this email just costs $400 to respond to.
2: It's perfect. It's like,
8: but all you said was, yes, I got your email. It's still $400.
2: Get paid no matter what.
8: Well, why didn't you tell me that every email that you're responding to is costing money?
2: Well, now you know.
8: Yeah, now you know.
2: Now you know.
8: Man, what a life lesson that is for those people.
2: Yeah, and anytime you come up to, and now you know things are not going that great.
8: Yeah, it's like, oh, I'll never write you an email again.
2: No, this is great. Trinity Metro unveiled the Cowtown Visitor Shuttle for 2026 FIFA World Cup fans. Now, this is going to be for...
8: So it's just taking them to Cowtown Brewing?
2: No, that would be pretty cool for you.
8: Beer.
2: Visitors coming to North Texas for the 2025 FIFA World Cup will have a new way to explore DFW. This is going to be for non-match days, but the shuttle is going to run June 15th through July 12th, and it's going to have direct transportation from downtown Fort Worth to shopping and entertainment, cultural destinations throughout Tarrant County and Arlington. The service is part of Trinity Metro's broader transportation plan to accommodate the influx of travelers. So they will have outlets and routes running to the Tanger Outlets in North Fort Worth, Tanger Outlets, Bucky's in Fort Worth, Fort Worth Zoo, and the Fort Worth Botanical Garden. Yeah, Bucky's definitely got in on this.
8: You go to... I guess I get the outlets for shopping and whatnot. You go to a botanical garden...
2: Sure. There's a bunch of stuff by the Fort Worth Botanical
8: You go to
2: Garden.
8: The Fort Worth Zoo, which is really cool and educational.
2: It's a great spot.
8: And then we got to send you to Bucky's.
2: Well, it's Texas culture. We want to make sure you get all of the Texas you can.
8: That's fantastic. Isn't
10: that? I go to the bathroom sometime, and right. Bucky's is the place to go.
2: And delicious foods.
10: Yeah.
2: Come on.
10: Beef jerky.
8: Are the outlets up there, like Golden Triangle area?
10: They were right by Texas Motor Speedway, actually.
8: Oh, that's okay. So a little further north.
2: So this is all going to be in two areas. So you can go to Tanger and Bucky's.
8: Why not take them up to Three Wide Brewing? They can get a P1 six-pack.
2: Bringing it back to...
8: Well, it's right by Texas Motor Speedway.
2: You're right.
10: And they've got great screens to watch the games on, too.
8: Well, I can tell you this. It's a heck of a lot more local than stores or Bucky's.
2: Stores.
8: They brewed it right there.
2: Stores.
8: I don't know what stores are at the outlet. I assume it's...
10: There's a Cracker Barrel and
2: Take a shot
10: garden.
2: In the dark.
8: It's big, giant, everyone stores.
2: Name a store.
8: Man, I don't know. Nike.
2: Okay.
10: They do have a Nike. They have a Lululemon as well.
8: Have you ever gone in there?
10: Yes.
2: To the Lulu?
8: Yes.
2: No.
8: They have shorts for men for $100.
10: And pants for $180.
8: What else? For shorts.
2: What else do they have?
8: I don't know. They have shirts, I think.
10: Do you think we can get some micrograms of LSD while we're there?
2: Yeah, at the Nike store, maybe.
8: No, they have. Which is also interesting because there's. I discovered this recently.
2: What did you discover?
10: Shopping malls?
9: To stores.
2: What a terrible time to discover shopping malls.
10: No, but as they're dying off.
8: I didn't realize there's a variety of different. What do you call that? Athletic wear?
2: Athleisure?
10: Athleisure.
8: And apparently that's huge now.
2: Yeah, the kids love it.
8: There's some store called, I think it's called Viori or something.
10: Yeah.
8: And there's another one, I forgot how to pronounce it. And they're all the same thing.
10: How do you spell it?
8: I'd have to look it up. Percinovich.
2: Yeah, it's Percinovich. Yes.
8: But they're all basically the same thing. It's athletic wear, which I didn't realize was so huge for people just wear around everywhere.
2: I mean, like, if I were wearing...
10: You're wearing it right now. Right. Your hoodie is athleisure.
2: Yeah, if we were wearing basketball shorts, we would be athleisured. Because it's a thin hoodie. Like, I think almost anything could be kind of considered athleisure at this point.
10: If your pants are kind of stretchy...
2: Soft pants.
10: Yeah, soft pants. Those are considered athleisure.
8: Pants? Yeah, but it costs a lot.
2: Just go somewhere else. It's athleisure everywhere.
10: Yeah,
2: Amazon has wonderful prices on gym shorts and gym pants.
8: So I did try on a pair of shorts at Lululemon.
2: Are they snug?
10: Did you like them?
8: I did. I liked them quite a bit, but I was like, man.
10: Did you add them to your collection of three?
8: No, I recently got a pair of shorts that I'm wearing right now.
10: So you have four pair now?
8: I have two pair.
10: Oh, two pair.
8: That I wear around. And then I have workout shorts.
2: I'm with him on this. I have way more like basketball workout shorts than I have like shorts.
8: I have like two pair of workout shorts, two pair of shorts that I wear around, like out.
2: Yeah.
8: And then I have
2: shorts
8: that I sleep in. That are house-only shorts. That are just loose and kind of comfortable.
2: They're like the recycled gym shorts.
8: They're my laying-around shorts.
2: Yeah.
10: I'm shocked that you don't sleep in the nude.
2: That is kind of a...
8: Really?
2: Yeah.
10: That seems like something you would do.
8: No, because it's too much flopping around stuff. Like, it sticks
9: balls.
8: Sometimes.
2: I never had that problem for me.
10: Yeah. I guess it's our diet.
2: Yeah, maybe so. Maybe so.
8: There you go. I got... This excess kale that just, I mean, it grows.
2: I didn't know
8: ways.
2: It did that to you.
8: Do you guys sleep naked?
2: No.
8: Why are you surprised that I don't?
2: You just seem like somebody that might. I don't know.
8: I don't like the feel of it. I never have enjoyed that. Now I sleep in just shorts. I don't wear anything else. I couldn't sleep in a t-shirt. That would drive me insane.
2: Yeah, no, I can't sleep in a shirt. I used to sleep in just like boxers.
8: But no, I can't do that.
2: I stopped doing that. When I had kids, I stopped doing that because
8: that makes sense.
2: You get up in the middle of the night,
8: right?
2: And you have to find your pants. It's not as cool.
8: Whoops.
2: Yeah, not as good. Not as good. You know what? That's the news.
8: That's the news
2: today.
8: Okay. Yeah.
2: That's
8: well,
2: all
8: thanks,
2: I got.
8: Travis.
2: That's all I got. Coming up here at 11:15, we will do other sports. Jump aboard that thing. But coming up next here on The Invasion with Matt McLaren and Travis Mahian for Donovan Lewis, we turn our attention to the big trades in the NFL yesterday.
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0: Nathan Eovaldi on the mound tonight for the Rangers against the Cardinals. A tough end of May for Evo, allowing 8 runs, including 3 homers in his last 2 outings. That first pitch, 6:45 in St. Louis. Golden Knights visiting the Hurricanes for Game 1 of the Stanley Cup Final tonight. Vegas won both of the regular season meetings, outscoring Carolina 10-4 in the process, 7 p.m. puck drop. The Cowboys OTAs continue today at the Star in Frisco. Dallas adding a local product to the receiver room, signing undrafted Romello Brinson from SMU, 2 roster spots left. That is the Ticket Ticker. I'm Ryan Baldwin, Sports Radio 96.7, 13-10 The Ticket.
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2: 10:56, Tuesday morning here with The Invasion. You got Matt McLaren, Travis Mejia hanging out. We'll hop aboard the OSS. Got a lot of other sports S to get to, including what should be an epic championship series between two programs that hate each other in the Women's College World Series. So we got that, a couple other notes for you, but that's another sports S coming up here in 15 minutes or so. Let's talk some of these NFL trades. We'll get to the big one in a moment because we did talk about that yesterday. It came down while we were on the air. It was me and Justin Montemayor yesterday. That one came down with the Rams and the Browns around noon. The other one we knew was going to happen, and it did happen yesterday, and it affects the division as the Philadelphia Eagles have traded A.J. Brown to the New England Patriots. In exchange, the Patriots are sending a 2028 first-round pick and a 2027 fifth-round pick to Philadelphia. And this had to wait until June 1st so they would be able to split his dead money. So now that June 1st passed, the Eagles will absorb $16.35 million this year on their dead cap and $27.1 million in 2027. And for the Patriots, they get a bona fide number one wide receiver, finally give Drake May the best receiver that he's had. And Mike Vrabel was A.J. Brown's coach for his 3 years there in Tennessee. So there's the belief that he can kind of right the ship and get things back to high-level productive A.J. Brown.
3: And he's not an old guy. Like, he's been in the league for a while now, but he's not an old receiver. And maybe he's not, you know, A.J. Brown of 2, 3, 4 years ago, but he's still a dude. And that was an offense that so desperately needed that type of guy. Like, they had Stephon Diggs last year, but he was kind of past where he was able to be that guy. And A.J. Brown can be. Now, from the Philly side of things, I find it to be very interesting. An offense that struggled through the air last year, and they're trading their number one receiver and telegraphed it all offseason. Not only do we know that with, you know, 99% certainty that he was going to get moved, but we also knew it was probably going to be to the Patriots. And the Eagles all offseason had been loading up their wide receiver room, not necessarily with guys that can step in and replace A.J. Brown and do what he does, but to prepare themselves for the reality that he wasn't going to be in that room anymore. And they're in a really weird spot, it feels like, with that offense and that quarterback in Philly, but they're able to get a first-round pick out of it and an additional pick on top of that from a guy that pretty clearly did not want to be there anymore. And hey,
2: yeah, he was done.
3: That's good business.
2: And they have Devontae Smith, who will just step into that role because they were basically the same guy last year. And I think they're ready for him to just be the main focus on the offense. And then Mekhi Limit, of course, who they drafted in the first round this year, that they will be able to now. It reminds me in Devontae Smith's 27, so a little bit older, but when the Cowboys had Amari Cooper and CeeDee Lamb and eventually moved on from Amari Cooper because CeeDee Lamb was ready to be the guy. And Devontae Smith is obviously more than ready to be the guy.
3: If only the Cowboys had gotten the memo, you can get a first round in addition to the fifth round pick.
2: That would have been nice.
3: That would have been pretty cool.
2: That would have been something that made a lot of sense. And the Patriots get a guy that, again, can be their number one and slots out their receiver room a lot better. So it feels like it's a win for both teams. And now the Patriots, who just played in the Super Bowl, have the best receiving weapon, at least on paper, they've had in a long time. Because that's a franchise that's been trying to find a number one guy and has, whether it was through trades, failed draft picks, free agent signings, what have you, they haven't really been able to pull in that big-time number one wide receiver. And it goes back before Drake May, but this is A.J. Brown, who will be 29 when the season begins. He's still very much in the realm of number one wide receiver.
3: And they've got a lot to prove this season. Coming off of a Super Bowl loss, and we all know about how the Super Bowl hangover can affect teams, especially the team that doesn't necessarily come out on top, and then how they got there last year. They had one of the easiest schedules in the league, and
2: and
3: this is not what they have this year. They have, and of course we say that in June, you know, how we look at those things and look at, say, pick out pieces of the schedule and say that, oh, this is going to be a gauntlet, and then you get there, then they're all at 500. But it's definitely going to be a bigger test than what they had to go through last year if they're going to repeat those results. And you still have a young quarterback who can, you know, they can experience ups and downs. A guy in his second year can have a fantastic season, and then, you know, that tape gets looked at all offseason long, and all of a sudden he's kind of, it seems like, back at square one.
2: Yeah, and it's a division that does lead to the belief that it's them or the Bills, because the Dolphins are going to be horrible, and the Jets are not ready to be competitive at this level yet. So it's them or the Bills, but the Bills went 12-5 last year, and that a lot of the reason why they didn't win the division is because of that schedule you're talking about. New England went 14-3. So now that you have to play teams that also won their division, how is that going to look? Because you look at what they have right out of the gate for the Patriots this year. Three out of their first four games are road games. Mm-hmm. On the road at Seattle, Pittsburgh at home, on the road at Jacksonville, who won their division last year, on the road at Buffalo.
3: Yep. And the back half is...
2: So how do you start? It's going to be big.
3: Yeah, and the back half isn't that forgiving either. I think that division is going to be fascinating just with the Bills and their new head coach and their new situation. I know it's the guy that was their OC before and Joe Brady, but still, there were a bunch of dudes in that locker room that weren't ecstatic about Sean McDermott being let go and the way he was let go as well after the playoff game. I think that division is going to be fascinating just watching which one of those teams end up making a push and coming out on top, because you're right, I don't really see too much happening from the other two teams.
2: I wouldn't think so.
3: You know, Jets are going to jet, and the Dolphins have torn this thing down.
2: Miami's going to be horrible.
3: They're going to be so bad, and it's all under the direction of number eight, as Troy Aikman guides them along as a consultant now.
2: So the other big trade that came down yesterday was the one nobody knew was happening. It is a monster deal where the Cleveland Browns traded two-time NFL Defensive Player of the Year, the all-time single-season sack record holder, Myles Garrett, to the Los Angeles Rams in exchange for their defensive end, Jared Verse, a 2027 first-round pick, a 2028 second-round pick, and a 2029 third-round pick. So Jared Verse, who is
3: awesome,
2: 4 years younger than Myles Garrett and had 7.5 sacks last year, a former first-round pick in his own right, they get him and three draft picks in exchange for Myles Garrett, who, with the Rams, if you're trying to win now, it makes all the sense in the world, because this, to me, in my mind, puts them as the favorite in the NFC. You have the reigning MVP at Matt Stafford. You have Puka Nacua. You have an offensive wizard at head coach in Sean McVay, and now you just picked up the best defensive player in the NFL?
3: That seems like good business to do it when you can. The Rams have had two first-round picks
2: since Jared Goff.
3: Yes, so they've taken Jared Verse and Ty Simpson in those two picks in 2024 and 2026. And for a league that presents itself as a you build through the draft type of league, and that's what we've heard for years and years and years, the Rams don't care about any of that, man. They're going out and getting the best players and remaking guys' careers that when you think they're, you think Davante Adams is done after 2 or 3 years in Vegas? Well, guess what? He's not. They are amazing just to watch them go out and attack and go get these things. And the way this played out yesterday, because I started seeing smoke at 10, 11 o'clock in the morning yesterday, and me and Tipsheet were talking about it before he left. I'm like, this is kind of interesting. Hadn't heard much about this. And it was one radio guy on ESPN in Cleveland who had said that he had gotten a text or had seen a text from some internal people at the Browns that the deal had been in place for a while, and they were just banging out the final details on draft picks. And honestly, the draft picks that got moved in that one seem like not a lot. You know, like, I could have seen Myles Garrett going for several first-round picks, and to do a 1, 2, and 3, and Jared Verse, of course, I feel like the Rams got out a little bit light.
2: Yeah, and I do think Jared Verse is such a big piece of that.
3: He's awesome, don't get me wrong.
2: He's a guy that you would project to probably develop into that double-digit sack guy, but Myles Garrett is... he's a walk-in Hall of Famer. Like, if Myles Garrett walked off the field last year, he'd have been a first-ballot Hall of Famer. Talking about a guy... he's played 9 years in the league. In 8 of them, he has had at least 10 sacks. And the only year that he didn't was his rookie year when he had 7. I mean, he is a 5-time first-team All-Pro, a 2-time Defensive Player of the Year. And when you look at it, so the Rams last year, their top 3 sack guys had, what is that, 26.5 sacks. Myles Garrett by himself had 23.
3: That's so...
2: the Rams as a team had 47 sacks. Myles Garrett had almost half of their entire total by himself.
3: Whenever we talk about future Hall of Famers, and we just had you and Justin Montemayor, who was in for Donnie yesterday, had this conversation about who was it? I can't remember. But you have these conversations about guys going into the Hall of Fame, and you talk about Russell Wilson. That's what it was. Yeah. And you talk about what, you know, what were the years where they were the best at what they do or the best in this? That's not a conversation that you have to have with Myles Garrett.
2: Right.
3: Pretty much since he got to the NFL, he's been the best pass rusher in the game. And in a lot of respects, you pull back and you can maybe even say he's the best football player in the game. He is a monster, and adding him to an already good defense that also went out and got a top 10 corner in the league this year as well, they're so set up for success this year. And you how can you blame them when you've got a guy like Matt Stafford who just signed his little extension that will take him at least through this year, and you see what he did last year? How can you not think that that team is that close? You play in the division with the Super Bowl winner who you kind of feel like probably overachieved a little bit last year. I mean, it feels like it's very set up that if they run this thing out, stay healthy, and execute, they should find themselves at least in the NFC Championship.
2: You would think so. And they would be the preseason favorite to come out of the NFC. And now Myles Garrett gets an opportunity to play for a franchise that's trying to win and can win now. He's only ever played in 3 playoff games in his career. Of course, they won that one back in 2020 when they beat the Steelers. And then you guys beat him with the Chiefs there. And then, of course, they made the playoffs in 2023 when they got blown out by the Texans, and that's it. So it would be a shock to everybody if the Rams don't make the playoffs,
3: yeah.
2: And he gets an opportunity to showcase what he can do a little bit. And then the other thing with the NFL, and this isn't really a surprise because the Giants are so desperate for receiving help, and they've got 2 guys that are dealing with injuries in Malik Nabers, who, of course, got injured early in the year last year, coming off injury, Darius Slayton as well. Mm-hmm. Well, they went out and they've done some things. They drafted Malachi Fields in the 3rd round of the draft. They have also brought in Juju Smith-Schuster in free agency. Well, they also yesterday signed Braxton Berrios from Houston originally, where he was playing as more of a return guy. And then they let it be known they are bringing back Odell Beckham Jr.
3: Clearly, all of these guys are going to be competing for one spot. But, OBJ's back, and you start looking at that guy's career, and
2: fascinating.
3: It's insane. So he goes like 1,000-plus, even goes, I think, 1,300, 1,400 years 2 and 3, and then barely touches 1,000 yards any career. And he only gets it one more time.
2: Yeah, and he's so injured.
3: Out completely in 2022, I think it was.
2: Yeah, 2022 didn't play at all. 2021, he played in 8 games. Or no, he played in 14 with 2 different teams, excuse me. 2020, played in just 7. Didn't play at all last year in 2025. In 2024, he played 9 games for Miami, had 9 catches for 55 yards.
3: That doesn't seem great.
2: 33 years old, didn't play last year. It doesn't, I would guess, bode well for OBJ. But again, the Giants... they're desperate, and they signed three guys yesterday, and they're just trying to get pieces in there to see can somebody do something.
3: Juju had a good to okay year last year in Kansas City. He has absolutely zero speed left, but he can still run routes. And then Braxton Berrios, I mean, it's Braxton Berrios,
2: right?
3: It's
2: yeah, Braxton Berrios. They're bringing him in to be a return man because the guy they lost, what's his name, Mozalewski or whatever, he was their return guy, and they didn't have somebody that could do that. And with Berrios, he would be mainly a return guy.
3: Right. All right. Well, it is 10:11 here on The Ticket. Thank you for tuning in to The Invasion with Matt McLaren and Travis Tetaw Mejia in for Donovan Lewis. We'll be back on Thursday. Coming up here in about 15, 20 minutes, we will turn things over to This Week in Sports History, see all of the wonderful things that happened this week. But coming up next on The Ticket, it's Other Sports S here on The Invasion.
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14: A Better Life with Dr. Sanjay Gupta.
15: Eating a healthy diet is not only good for you physically, it can also keep your brain sharp as you age. According to a new study out of China, people who most closely followed the MIND diet slowed aging in key structures inside their brains by more than 2 years. The MIND diet is a combination of the Mediterranean diet, which we talk a lot about, and the DASH diet, which stands for Dietary Approaches to Stop Hypertension. All three of these diets are similar, but the MIND diet puts more of an emphasis on berries, beans, leafy green vegetables, fish, poultry, whole grains, olive oil, and nuts. You're not going to eat foods with a lot of saturated fat. We're talking cheese, butter, red meat, or anything fried. You really don't have to eat like this 100% of the time. That's the key. Just do the best that you can. I'm Dr. Sanjay Gupta. helping you live a better life.
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0: 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The Rangers lineup will face Cardinals right-hander Dustin May tonight. The Justin, Texas native is 3-6 on the year with a 4.57 ERA so far this season, a first pitch of 6.45. Stanley Cup final gets underway tonight with the Hurricanes and Golden Knights meeting in Game 1 in Raleigh. Carolina looking for its first Stanley Cup since 2006. Puck drop 7 o'clock. And the NBA Finals will get underway tomorrow with the Knicks and the Spurs meeting in San Antonio. New York has had over a week off after sweeping Cleveland in the East Finals. Ticker also service of the Village Dallas. 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
2: 11:19, Tuesday morning here with the Invasion. It's Matt McLaren, Travis Mejia in for Donovan Lewis, who returns to us on Thursday. We got a little twist, y'all, this week in sports history coming your way here in 15 minutes or so. Got some cool audio that we will play from events that, in some cases, you might have been there, but you'll definitely remember.

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1: Top aboard the OSS, shall we? For some other sports S. And this is kind of cool. I mean, it's not football, but still. These two schools have been talking crap to each other in recent weeks. And now they will play for a championship because Texas and Texas Tech will meet in the championship series for the Women's College World Series. A rematch of last year's championship series, which Texas won. It is the first title game rematch since they went to the best of three format 21 years ago. Tech, of course, won back-to-back games last night over Alabama to advance. They had the walk-off home run in the first game. Mm-hmm. And then Kennedy came out and pitched a two-hit shutout.
2: Yeah, 4-0.
1: In the second game. Texas had won back-to-back games earlier in the day over Tennessee to advance. And so for Texas, this is their third straight title game appearance, or title series appearance. Only the second program to do that after OU did it. But I think I just think it's cool because, man, these two teams, and granted, it's football that's been talking crap.
2: Yeah.
1: And Joey McGuire trying to get Texas to schedule them and Cody Campbell jumping in on this. But at least they get to play in some sport, and there is a rivalry.
2: At least they do get to play in some sport.
1: So that's kind of fun.
2: No, and I think, it's the time of the year, but also the College World Series and College Softball World Series are just – they're just – legit fun sporting events, man. Like, these kids are out here grinding, and you learn about their personalities. Like, that Texas team has some real personalities on it. There's a girl that's, I guess, been eating ladybugs before games. Like, it's a lot of fun watching them. Okay. And it's been a lot of fun watching the college softball. I probably watch more this year than I have any other year because I enjoyed the antics last year and the fireworks last year.
1: They're intense.
2: Yeah, it's fun.
1: They get intense.
2: It is a lot of fun, and I've been following along this year through the eyes of one White Chocolate on TikTok as he's supporting his daughter who plays for Texas Tech. Jason Williams, yeah. Former NBA player.
1: So there you have it. And so game one of the championship series is tomorrow night. And I know I'm sure that everybody will be watching that tomorrow night.
2: Everybody.
1: Because what else could possibly be going on tomorrow night at that exact same time?
2: Could be game one NBA right. Finals. And in fact, with the NHL Stanley Cup getting going tonight, the get-in price for Game 1 of the Stanley Cup Final compared to the NBA Finals for the Game 1 Spurs, Knicks, and San Antonio, actually a little more expensive to get into the hockey game.
1: I would guess so. That makes sense to me.
2: $807 gets you into the Stanley Cup Final if you're in San Antonio and you got an extra $785 laying around, you're in NBA Finals Game 1.
1: That's still a lot, though, just for one ticket.
2: Yeah.
1: Because then if you're trying to go with somebody...
2: On like a Tuesday...
1: $1,500.
2: On a Tuesday or a Wednesday night. That's kind of where I am with like ticket prices in general. It's like, y'all play 80 of these things, and it's Wednesday night. Why is it $80 a piece to go? And then you get to the playoffs, and it's $800 a piece.
1: It's a lot, man. It's especially as you go further down the pipe, but... Carolina is just so hungry to experience this again. And I do wonder for San Antonio, I know it's been 12 years, but I wonder, because I saw the get-in price when they go to game three for the Madison Square Garden with the Knicks is $4,000.
2: Yeah, and the price is it.
1: For one ticket, right, just to get into the building.
2: MSG has been insane.
1: And I don't know, who in the world can afford to go for $8,000 for two tickets?
2: Timothy Chalamet.
1: Yeah, right.
2: That's pretty
1: Which,
2: much
1: can
2: it.
1: You imagine what they're going to pay for courtside?
2: Oh, my gosh.
1: See, $1 million? I mean, honestly, like $50,000
2: and
1: for
2: I
1: two
2: know,
1: tickets? More?
2: I know that in New York and L.A., and I'm sure at every arena that this is a thing where, like, they have, like, there's different aprons to celebrity at these games. And obviously, Chalamet and Spike Lee and all those dudes have first pick. But I would love to know what exactly is the price point at which they're getting in, because I bet it's high. They're definitely paying.
1: I wonder that, too, because I wonder how much of a hookup it is because they like showing them.
2: Do you think
1: or if they truly make them pay full price?
2: Because I would have, like, would the team...

0: consider it marketing and like, or part of the marketing effort that we have Chalamet at our games, at every game, and we can just show him on the screen. I don't know if that translates to actual dollars that they would be able to track and be like, yeah, this is fine. Give it. I know that that's a $20,000 seat every night, but yeah, give it to him for free.
1: Yeah, probably not. I bet they charge something.
0: Something. Like maybe it's a hookup or a friend's price, but I would imagine that they're paying to get in there.
1: So elsewhere here in some other sports college baseball, the super regionals are set, and these are all best of three series. And there's some really intriguing parts of this if you follow the college baseball realm at all. So we are down what would be considered, I guess, the Sweet 16. So there's 16 teams left. Mm-hmm. They will play in eight sites. So Cal Poly plays at West Virginia. Little Rock plays at Troy. Oklahoma at Kansas, renewing an old school rivalry there. Mississippi State at Georgia. Ole Miss at Auburn, two big rivalries in the SEC. USC is at North Carolina. Oregon is playing at Texas down in Austin. And St. John's will be playing at Alabama. Cal Poly, Little Rock, Troy, and Kansas are making their first ever super regional appearance. And because Little Rock and Troy play each other, that means one of those two teams is guaranteed to play in the College World Series, which is crazy because you wouldn't think teams like that, College World Series. And the other wild thing about this, the eight teams that advanced to Omaha last year, not a single one of them, not a single one of the teams that played for the championship last year advanced to the Super Regionals this year. That is the first time that has ever happened.
0: Fresh blood. And if you look at the preseason polls, you have Texas at number three, Mississippi State at four in the Supers, and then you have to go all the way down to nine, who is a TBD with Auburn. Then you got to go down to UNC at 11. Like, of the ranked top 25, there's about six left. Maybe. Not even. Like, four. It's incredible. This year has been a year of surprises in college baseball.
1: Very much so. I mean, the fact that UCLA got eliminated in their home field in the regionals was insane.
0: Right. I mean, you have LSU, who missed the tournament completely. Several powers just completely missed the tournament. Louisville missed.
1: Vanderbilt.
0: TCU, another good team that ended up missing the tournament. Clemson, who's been really good in that. Vanderbilt. Arizona has had some really good years baseball-wise, and they missed the tournament this year. Very, very odd. But it's cool seeing all of the, and it's kind of the result when all of these teams have access. It's just a decision in these levels of sports, like in your baseballs and all of that sort of thing, the, like, I guess, third tier of college sports. It's just each school making the decision, we want to pay for this,
1: right?
0: Like, yeah, we're going to use some NIL money to go get some baseball players and softball players. That's I think a lot of what's going on.
1: Yeah, that's exactly what's happening, as you're seeing with Texas Tech and a variety of other programs. So finally, here on the OSS, a name in the NBA world that we all know and remember. Hall of Fame basketball coach Rick Adelman died yesterday. He was 79 years old. He was 79 years old.
0: Country Matt here.
1: Coached 1,042 games as an NBA coach, which is 10th most in league history. And only four other coaches coached more games and had a better winning percentage than he did. And we're talking Pat Riley, Popovich, Jerry Sloan, and George Karl. So he's up there. He was a coach you remember back early 90s, he was a coach when the Trailblazers made the NBA Finals a couple of times when they lost to the Pistons in 90 and the Bulls in 92 when Jordan's Bulls got Clyde the Glide and that team. He was the coach of those two teams.
0: Yeah.
1: And he was a coach when Sacramento was really good in the aughts.
0: That's where I was trying to remember where knew the name from, and it's Sacramento.
1: They had that epic seven-game series with the Lakers. He was the coach of that Sacramento team. He also coached Golden State for a couple years, and then
0: he's with Houston and
1: winded up in Minnesota. Yeah.
0: No, I wasn't super familiar with him. I obviously remember him from those Sacramento years, and that's mostly where I remember him. I was born in 91, so it looks like most of his success happened prior to that or when I was a little bit before my sports consciousness. But A sad one to lose. A sad one to lose. It is 11:29 here on The Invasion. Thank you for tuning in and hanging out with us today. Matt McLaren and Travis Mejia in for Donovan Lewis. Coming up at 11:55, we'll have a little bit of lunch with the Mavs. But coming up next, This Week in Sports History.
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13: For the ninth year in a row, Finland has been named the happiest country in the world. That's according to the World Happiness Report put out every year by the Wellbeing Research Center at the University of Oxford in the UK. Two other Nordic nations, Iceland and Denmark, came in at numbers 2 and 3. Now, having spent quite a bit of time in these countries over my 2.5 decades as a journalist, I can tell you that this is not at all that surprising. There's an entirely different way of thinking in these countries. We before me, you might say. In other words, the mentality is less adversarial and much more, we're all in this together. One other interesting thing that came up was that no matter where someone lived, the more time they spent on social media, the less happy they were. Want to smile? It's simple. Put your phone away for a bit. I'm Dr. Sanjay Gupta, helping you live a better life.
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2: Thank you, Killer.
1: You're welcome, Matt.
2: It's 11:36. It's a Tuesday morning here with the Invasion. It's Matt McLaren, Travis Mejia. Rolling along with you as we will roll into your lunch hour here in 15 minutes or so. Those Dallas Mavericks moving. And some people are not happy about this. We'll take a look at that as we get your lunch hour kicked off here in 15 minutes. But right now, how about a little twist, y'all? This week in sports history, with some classic audio from years past. And we'll start with this one, which was before we were alive. But you know we wound up with seven, so they had to come from somewhere. And one of those, on June 1st of 1975, then pitching for those California Angels at the time, Nolan Ryan would throw what was then a record-tying fourth career no-hitter. He beat the Baltimore Orioles 1-0, and here's Nolan talking about that, tying Sandy Koufax for the all-time record with four no-hitters.
3: No-hitter number four had him sharing the spotlight with the Dodgers' Sandy Koufax. And Nolan's mission became no-hitter number five.
4: When I had four, I was tied with Sandy Koufax. And so once I tied Koufax, I've made it a goal of mine to try to throw my fifth no-hitter, or hope to throw my fifth no-hitter. You don't go out trying to throw no-hitters, but I was in hopes that that would happen.
5: I just want to know who was in charge of the, like, building the elements of these shows.
2: It's the mid-1970s, man, and it sounded mid-1970s.
5: Because, like, they just blare that bed in there, and the fade-outs are real quick.
2: That's awesome.
5: And the thing about Nolan Ryan is like, there are, it feels like his entire career are stats that are hard to believe.
2: Yeah.
5: Like, he threw his fourth no-hitter in 1975, and then 6 years later became the all-time walks leader, and then pitched another, like, decade and a half.
2: Yeah, and he threw no-hitter number five came after he had left California with the Houston Astros, yeah. And he threw that in 81. So
5: right.
2: 6 years after he tied Sandy Koufax, he finally broke Sandy Koufax, and as we all know, he got number six and seven.
5: Here in
2: Texas. A little bit later on, which was pretty awesome.
5: There are full careers that are in between each of his milestones.
2: He just pitched for so long. So absolutely incredible. All right, so we will move from that, and we will go to June 2nd. Today, 16 years ago today, June 2nd of 2010. And we all remember this, because this was just so shocking and so jarring. Had they had replay, everything would be different. I'll just throw out two names, and you guys will already know what I'm talking about. Armando Galarraga and Jim Joyce.
6: Ground ball, right side. Cabrera will cut it off. Galarraga covers. He's out. No, he's safe. He is safe. He is safe at first base. And here comes Jim Leland. Oh, my goodness. Jim Joyce said he was safe at first base. You make the call. Cabrera, Galarraga.
7: Did he miss the base? He's out. Why is he safe?
6: He must have missed the base.
7: Are you kidding me? Why is he safe?
6: You see right here.
7: Why is he safe? Oh my goodness, Jim Joyce. No.
6: Oh, jeez Louise.
7: Oh, my goodness.
6: What a travesty.
5: Of course, the next day, Jim Joyce apologizes.
2: Yeah, he's crying.
5: And, I mean, bawling.
2: Yes. Like,
5: and a grown man with a huge handlebar mustache is bawling on a baseball field. And you look at Armando Galarraga's career and the piece of history that was stolen away from that guy because, I mean, one of the most innocuous baseball careers in history. He had 3 years where he was a consistent starter, and during those years, two of them, ERAs were above 4.5 just about.
2: Yeah.
5: Just a dude that, like, hey, way better than 99% of people that have picked up a baseball, but he had a pretty nondescript career, and for him to harness the baseball gods one day
2: it's incredible, man.
5: Throw a perfect game that's not a perfect game.
2: It's that, and Jim Joyce knows that. And he knew what happened, and I found this article because I remember they wrote an article like 10 years after that happened, and Jim Joyce, again, 10 years after this happened, Jim Joyce says, I still think about it every day.
5: You would have to.
2: He goes, I don't want to be known as Jim Joyce, the guy that blew that perfect game, but I think that's inevitable because I'm Jim Joyce, the umpire who blew the perfect game.
5: Yeah.
2: I mean, that's, and that's 10 years after he'd retired and everything. So, unfortunate way, all the way around. There's just, but man, I'll never forget that. Also, today is the anniversary, June 2nd, 2011. This week in sports history, game two of the NBA Finals, the Mavericks in Miami to take on the Heat. They were down 15 points in the fourth quarter. But Dirk said, no, I got it. We're not losing this game. And man, you talk about willing a team to victory in the fourth quarter of a game. Scores the final 9 points, including the unbelievable clutch left-handed layup with like 4 seconds left. Here's how it sounded to all of us.
8: Double screen and roll. They're getting quality offense out of it.
9: Chalmers on King. Terry, Nowitzki, Chandler, and Marion out there for Dallas.
10: They put Bosch on Nowitzki on this possession.
9: Seven to shoot. Nowitzki drives with underneath lefty layup, banks it in with 3.6 remaining. Miami out of timeouts, trailing by two. James back to Wade. Wade puts it up for the win. Off the mark, and Dallas has tied the finals with one of the most incredible comebacks in NBA Finals history.
5: And Dwayne Wade damn near made that shot, too.
2: He did. I'm surprised he didn't call a foul.
5: Yeah, no, if it was 06, they would have.
2: Well, if it was 06, as soon as he touched the ball, they'd have called a foul and been like, what?
5: And I've heard Wade talk, and it was in that conversation that went viral again a couple months ago with Dwayne Wade and Dirk on a podcast, and he talked about, they were talking about the cough, but he was talking about when that was going on. Like, the lead up to the cough moment was, I'm not defending the Heat here, I'm just saying what Dwayne Wade said. He said that they were very frustrated because there was all this talk about the Mavs keeping up with us, and like, well, we should have won game two.
2: Right.
5: We beat their ass in this game. We should be up 3-1 right now.
2: Well, you're not.
5: And you're not. And, you know, that's because the tall baller from the G had a little something for you. And that was the turning point in this series because it felt like they were about to go down 0-2.
2: Yes.
5: And
2: Dirk decided we're not losing.
5: We're about to get swept is what it felt like, which is kind of what you sort of expected going into the series.
2: And nobody gave the Mavs a chance back.
5: No. And Dirk just...
2: It's crazy. That was 15 years ago.
5: I know. Man. I know. He's the man, dude.
2: He is the man.
5: Awesome.
2: Elsewhere this week in sports history, believe it or not, June 4th of 1999, I was in the building for this game. I remember it. It was incredible. Game 7 of the Western Conference Finals, the Colorado Avalanche. This is at Old Reunion Arena, skating against the Stars. The Stars would win 4-1 to move on, of course, to their first ever Stanley Cup appearance. You had Mike Keane, who scored a couple in the second period. But Jamie Lingenbrunner, here's his goal.
5: It's actually, I'm sorry, it's going to be Mike Keane. One of Mike Keane's.
2: Okay, one of Mike Keane's. Yeah. All right.
11: Play by Matt Tkachuk. Chance for 2-on-1. Keane again. Keane scores! Keane!
2: Oh, I hear myself.
5: That's how you know. That's how you know.
11: 2-on-1 for the Dallas Stars. And Mike Keane has made the Avalanche pay.
12: Is that a growl I hear back there?
13: What a move. Probably. And the Abs are saying,
12: there he is.
13: Yeah, baby. The Stars don't. The Stars are just running away with this.
2: Dude, that game was so awesome because at one point, the entire crowd, clear as day, because Ed Belfour was the Stars goalie, of course, and Patrick Waugh was the Avalanche goalie. And you could hear this. I remember going back and watching the game after I'd recorded it, and we all, at one point in the third period, just start chanting, Eddie's better. And Waugh is just skating around, looking up at the crowd,
12: like,
2: and
12: it just
2: infuriated us, and we got louder and louder. My God, it was awesome. And then, of course, that's still, you know, I think you saw, no, the Hurricanes did it, but you'll see this when Darian Hatcher was the captain at the time. They win it. They lay out the little carpet or whatever, and they bring out the trophy for the Western Conference champs. And, of course, they refuse to touch it. They just shake hands with the commissioner and smile. Nobody's touching it because that's not the trophy we came here for. That was when you know you're going to win, like that one. Because the next year in 2000, when it was 3-2, was different. But in that one, you're doing that. And then I would guess the last 2 to 3 minutes of that entire game was just, we want the cup, yeah, over and over.
12: I watched the end of the game yesterday, and it's intense how loud it is.
2: Old Reunion Arena was
12: so different. Like, you watch old Mavs, old Star stuff. It is insane.
2: And then all the Avs could do is just skate knowing that they've lost.
12: Right.
2: And the entire opposing crowd's chanting, we want the cup.
12: Because they're beating their ass the whole game.
2: God, that was awesome. All right, and finally, June 5th of 1952. How about this? The first nationally televised sporting event, Jersey Joe Wildcat, defeats Ezzie Childs in 15 rounds for the heavyweight boxing title in Pennsylvania.
14: So there they were, punching it out at the bell. Now they shake hands again, and Wildcat walks part of the way to Charles' corner. A good sportsman always, old Joe. Now he comes back to his own corner, and we wait the verdict, which was, of course, a unanimous decision, and you will see in a minute who won it. There he is, Jersey Joe Wildcat, still champion of the world, still ready to fight the next man. Who'll it be? Marciano, maybe? Matthews, maybe? Anyhow, old Joe will be there, and probably getting younger every day between now and then. Jersey Joe Wildcat, champion of the world.
2: I mean, they did not know how to do play-by-play back then.
12: No.
2: That's a unanimous decision, and, well, you'll see in a minute who won it.
12: I just need a little more energy. I want him to speak with more authority.
2: Man.
12: And let's try to be a little bit more accurate.
15: Energy level is low.
12: It's so low.
15: It is low.
12: Because he said there at the end that he's probably getting younger every day, which I don't think that's how that works at all. In fact, it's the opposite. You're getting older every day.
2: Yep.
12: But back in 1952, we weren't sure yet. Science hadn't advanced.
2: That's incredible, man.
12: To that point.
2: That is incredible.
12: Every time we pull one of those, I'm always shocked that. So y'all just.
2: Jersey Joe Wildcat.
12: Y'all put this thing together and we're like, send it out across the nation. This is
2: incredible.
12: Awesome. All right, it's 11:49 here on The Ticket. Thank you for tuning in to The Invasion with Matt McLaren and Travis Tetaw Mejia in for Donovan Lewis. Coming up at 12:15, we'll have a little graduation talk, but let's have lunch with the Mavs next on The Ticket.
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21: Did you know that almost half the vegetables and more than three quarters of the fruit that we eat in this country come from just one state, California? Yeah, it's true. And according to a new report by the Environmental Working Group, a health advocacy organization, a lot of this produce is tainted with PFAS, which are sometimes referred to as forever chemicals. Why? Well, the EPA says pesticides keep America's food supply safe, abundant, and affordable. And of course, these chemicals are used in every state, not just California. Now, if you are worried, though, about how much you're consuming, the best thing to do is to buy organic produce, if and when you can. Organic or not, you should rinse all fruits and vegetables under running water. Don't use any soap. And as one epidemiologist told us, use a brush on sturdier items like carrots, potatoes, and cucumbers. I'm Dr. Sanjay Gupta, helping you live a better life.
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0: 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Rangers and Cardinals, game 2 of 3 tonight in St. Louis. Couple of rehab assignments for Texas. Both Corey Seager and Wyatt Langford headed to Frisco for a quick stint with the Rough Riders. That first pitch at 6:45 tonight. Golden Knights and Hurricanes meeting in game 1 of the Stanley Cup Final. Vegas is in its third finals in its 9-year history. Carolina making its first appearance since 2006. Puck drop 7 o'clock. And Spurs welcome in the Knicks for game 1 of the NBA Finals tomorrow. The two teams split the regular season series 1-1, with the home team winning each matchup. 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
2: Have some more sloppy joes. 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
4: Eleven fifty-seven as we approach high noon here. On a Tuesday with the Invasion, it is Matt McLaren, no Donovan Lewis, Travis Mejia hanging with us today, as Donnie will return to us on Thursday. But we do have a loaded hour for your lunch as you are out and about grabbing a bite to eat. Glad to have you. We're going to talk a lot of Mavs here this hour. Bottom of the hour, about 12:35, we'll get into how far away are they, realistically, against what we just watched in the 7-game Western Conference Final. Also, it's graduation time. A lot of people, a lot of parents, a lot of kids spent the last couple of weeks in a variety of graduation ceremonies, and it always brings back those memories. But we will start your lunch with the breaking news from yesterday. And it feels people either reacted kind of like me and you, where honestly, outside of the fact that our building is right next to the American Airlines Center and our studios where we do radio and come to work every day, I don't care if the Mavs move to where they're moving.
5: No.
4: But man, there seems to be a lot of people who are quite irritated that they are moving out of downtown Dallas as they have chosen the Valley View site for their new arena and entertainment district. Of course, that is the site that's right there at 635 and Preston Road, in between Preston and the North Dallas Tollway. It is about 13 miles north of where we sit right now and about a 20-minute drive. So if you were accustomed to coming down to downtown Dallas, you will now have to go to that area starting in 5 years. I mean, look,
5: right,
4: they're going to be at the American Airlines Center for the next 5 years because their lease doesn't expire until July 28th of 2031. But that is where they have purchased, not the entirety of it, which I thought was interesting because they left 6 acres for someone else, but they purchased, I believe it's 104 of the 110-acre site of the former Valley View Mall.
5: For now. I bet they'll figure out a way to, if not control that themselves, they'll figure out somebody that they can control who will buy it.
6: I hear they're going to put a Buc-ee's in there.
5: You know what? Not a bad idea. Not a bad idea at all. Yeah, I don't know what the fervor could be other than that you're just mad that it's not going to be here after 2031. Because if you start looking at the other options, I think those are way worse compared to this particular one. Because I almost liken it to the Luka trade, that the thing is already happening or has already happened. There's nothing you can do about it. The Mavs were going to move. Mark Cuban had been talking about moving them before he sold them. Maybe that would have been across the highway to where the practice facility is now. But at some point, they were going to move from this area. And while I think that it does kind of suck that we're not going to have a major four sport team down here in downtown, the spot that they went to, I think, is as good as it possibly could have been. For me personally, much like you, I don't go to a lot of Mavs games. So it's not going to change my my game attendance habits at all. Right. While there was like a 5% chance I might go to a game every year at the AAC, it's probably a 0% chance I'm going to drive an extra 30, 40 minutes up there. So there's that.
6: I hear they're going to put a Buc-ee's in there.
5: That was so fat. You haven't even sat down yet, Ham. Eat your chicken. Quit pulling drops that we don't need.
6: And I brought him an Uncrustable so he'd be nice to me, and this is what he does.
7: That'll be the new, did you see the sequels drop?
5: But yeah,
7: they're gonna put a Buc-ee's.
5: They're gonna put a Buc-ee's there.
7: Oh,
5: too.
7: That's wonderful.
5: And if they do, it could be Buc-ee's Stadium for all I give a damn. I don't care. So yeah, I don't mind the site. The only thing that bothers me is that they're getting exactly what they wanted, and that they're gonna have full control. And by they, I mean the Adelsons of. Everything around there. So you take the Star up in Frisco, apply that to basketball, put it at the old Valley View site, and that's kind of what we're looking at. Throw a Mavericks logo on the front of it,
7: yep.
5: And that's kind of what we're looking at. And with the way things are built up out there, it's not exactly catered to or marketed to the everyman. And so, therefore, I do believe in the world of sports and entertainment right now, the price point is going up and up and up, and I think that sucks. And I don't think
7: it is unfortunate.
5: I don't think a move to this area of town or just where that team seems to be heading is moving any closer to that, to right. the everyman. And I do think that that is lame, and I think that that sucks. But to their, I guess, to their perspective, if we're going to fill the 21,000, regardless if it's Joe Schmo or corporate seats from Toyota, who cares?
7: Yeah,
5: from their perspective,
7: it will be, because a lot of people won't go to games now, because a lot of people, and I do this for Stars games from time to time when I come down here, is use the DART and yeah. use public transportation and the TRE, especially that comes from Tarrant County, that you can take if you're coming to a game and you don't want to deal with traffic or rush hour. A lot of the times when you have to leave from yeah. that part of town, this makes it very difficult for you, because if you're trying to take public transportation, you now have to take that somewhere, unless DART, which I have not seen any plans that they're going to increase public transportation to get it to that area, nor do I know where they would build it at, because there's not a lot of free space to go that direction.
5: Blank space, we can build one on site somewhere, and that would be the smartest thing that they could
7: there's
5: do.
7: There's a blank space to build a stop. There's not a lot of leeway to build a DART track leading from the other DART tracks.
5: No doubt. And it's
7: you'd have to elevate it like the L and do kind of what they did with the 635 project when they built the Express and they dug underneath.
5: Which is probably just not going to happen.
7: Right. I just don't see it happening where they would be able to connect either what's coming down essentially down 75 or coming down 35 with DART to now build it to go across 635 with stops specifically because you want to take public transportation to the new Mavs area.
5: And I think so many of these teams are probably looking at the Cowboys and being like, well, they do it fine without a full public transport thing there. And there's three times as many people, four times as many people, five times as many people. Who cares about if they can't figure out a way to get there? They're going to buy the tickets. And they're going to purchase parking because they're going to have to drive here because we don't have any public transit. We're in charge of the parking, though, right? Like, we're going to get that full
7: bill. Yeah,
5: they'll
7: sell it. To your point, I think it'll be a lot more corporate.
5: And that's what they want. And that's honestly what's working in sports right now around the country at the Chase Center, what they've built in Atlanta for right. baseball. Like, it's the dream of all of these franchises to build their area and put
7: and
5: their,
7: own it and control it, sure.
5: Own it and control it. And
7: exactly what the Cowboys did yes. with the Star 10 years ago, whenever
5: yes.
7: that was.
5: And going back to where I guess the Metroplex is headed is, you know, we're all moving north, it seems, and that's where the spread is going for the most part. And, you know, we'll continue this discussion when the Stars finalize exactly where they're going to be. It sounds like they're going to be up near Plano very, very potentially. And it's tough for us Southern DFW residents who we have, you know, the Rangers and the Cowboys right there in the middle of what I would say is the Metroplex. I think Arlington is fairly centrally located for the entire thing.
7: Yeah, those will be the games you got to go to.
5: And how long are the Cowboys going to be at the Death Star? kind of feels like they might like to move north as well whenever they start thinking about a new stadium, because you know they're not going to be there forever.
6: That's a long ways away.
7: Yeah, it's like 30 years.
6: Yeah, they just did another deal with the city of Arlington and stuff. They got at least another 15, 20 years in that stadium.
7: Yeah, I think they're going to 2050-something.
6: Yeah.
7: So
6: you don't have to worry about that anytime soon, Travis. You can still go to your Cowboy games.
5: I'll go to as many as I can.
6: They're going to put the Buc-ee's in there.
7: Go to the same ones as we do now, right? But it's one of those things when you live in an area that's going to continue to grow, and our population now in the metro, and this is including Denton and Fort Worth and the whole triangular metro, and you can go down south to Waxahachie, what have you, there's 7.5 million people. And you're trying to get 18,000 of them to go to a game 41 nights a year. So I think that it's one of those where you will have no problem. People are going to go to the game. But to your point, it'll probably alienate a lot of the people that are taking public transportation if they live to the west or down south where you and Donnie live, that are like, look, I'm not driving 20 minutes past downtown Dallas.
5: No, we're not. Like, and then spending the amount of money that it costs to park, and it costs to get in the door, and it costs to buy a little food. You have to just start thinking about different, like if you're a family of four, like we were going to go to a Rangers game this weekend, and we just kind of decided maybe that's just a me and the boy thing.
7: Yeah.
5: Like you kind of have to split it up and choose your spaces. And it's not just sports, it's entertainment in general. And for the future of the American Airlines Center and what has been built down here, once the Stars are gone and once the Mavs are gone, I just don't know what purpose this arena will serve. Because if you're an artist and you're choosing where you want to go,
7: right,
5: wouldn't you want to, just for ease of things, be either closer to an airport or closer to a little bit quieter of an area? You know, we don't want to be in a downtown when we travel, or you want to go a little bit easier and just go out to Fort Worth and have a little bit of a different experience out there.
7: Which a lot of acts are doing.
5: Right.
7: You see a lot of acts that come through Dickies.
5: Plus, if you have a new Mavs arena and a new Stars arena, they're going to be competing for those shows as well.
7: Because they're both going to seat 18,000, which is what the AAC seats.
5: And
7: if you're
5: now
7: a big act, you go to AT&T or Globe Life.
5: Right. And so at that point, you're starting to look at, is it just like the church days that they have here? Is it just Ringling Brothers? And is that enough to sustain an 18,000-seat arena?
7: I wouldn't think so. I will be very curious to see what happens to this arena.
5: And then the businesses down here, too, that have invested and have put their footprint down here, from the restaurants and the bars and the shops that have invested in this area because of the centerpiece. Right. Sorry about you. This is tough. Maybe, you know, the Wings are just down the street. Maybe people will trickle down the street to come here.
7: So just looking at this, because I was curious. So about 200 days a year, give or take, sometimes it could be a little bit more, there is an event at the American Airlines Center. Now, that includes right now 82 days that are for the Mavs and the Stars, because they each play 41 home days. Now,
5: the
7: Stars are about to play another one, so you could say 83. And, of course, if they make the playoffs, that's additional. But in addition to that, there's 60 to 80 concerts and family shows a year. So I don't know that it makes sense to have a thing down here. If you take that away, even for just, let's say it's 60 days a year that's concert and family shows, that means that 300 days a year, it's a ghost town down here. And I just don't see that making any sense.
5: I just don't know how you could possibly make the math work of maintaining the building and maintaining a...
7: Which is really unfortunate for this area, and of course for us, because our station is right next to it and attached to us.
5: Yeah, and it's very nice to especially for reporting and for just the work side of things, for it to be right here, to have these two teams right next to us for as long as we have. I mean, it's helped us foster relationships with some of these teams and the people within them. And that's going to be a little bit more difficult unless we just kind of hook our wagon onto the back of the Stars and Mavs and head north with them.
7: Well, you got 5 more years.
5: Yep, we'll figure something out.
7: So enjoy it.
5: All right, it is 12:10 here on Sports Radio 96.7, 13:10 The Ticket. Thank you for tuning in and hanging out with the Invasion. Matt McLaren and Travis Mejia in for Donovan Lewis. Coming up at 12:35, we will shut things down with some more Mavs talk, the future of the Western Conference. But everybody's graduating these days. Let's talk about how it was for you, your memories, and good times. Coming up next.
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19: Eating a healthy diet is not only good for you physically, it can also keep your brain sharp as you age. According to a new study out of China, people who most closely followed the MIND diet slowed aging in key structures inside their brains by more than 2 years. The MIND diet is a combination of the Mediterranean diet, which we talk a lot about, and the DASH diet, which stands for Dietary Approaches to Stop Hypertension. All three of these diets are similar, but the MIND diet puts more of an emphasis on berries, beans, leafy green vegetables, fish, poultry, whole grains, olive oil, and nuts. You're not going to eat foods with a lot of saturated fat. We're talking cheese, butter, red meat, or anything fried. You really don't have to eat like this 100% of the time. That's the key. Just do the best that you can. I'm Dr. Sanjay Gupta, helping you live a better life.
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4: 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A 2-1 victory last night over the Cardinals hands the Rangers their fourth straight victory. It ties their longest win streak of the season. They did it in games 2-5 to start the season. Back at it at Busch Stadium this evening. Two Texas natives on the mound, Nathan Eovaldi from Alvin and Dustin May from Justin. First pitch at 6:45. Game 1 of the Stanley Cup Final tonight. The Carolina Hurricanes with home ice in the series by way of 113 regular season points. Their opponent, Vegas, ended the year with 95. Carolina beating Ottawa, Philly, and Montreal to get here. Their only loss of the postseason coming in the East Final. The Golden Knights made it past Utah, Anaheim, and Colorado. Puck drop in Raleigh at 7 o'clock. And the Cowboys began voluntary workouts yesterday at the Star in Frisco. Unsurprisingly, receiver George Pickens not present after signing his franchise tag recently. Next date to watch out for is the start of mandatory minicamp. That is coming in 2 weeks on June 16th. 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
7: 12:18, it is lunchtime here with The Invasion. It's Travis Mejia. It's Matt McLaren rolling along with you. Speaking of the Mavs getting a new facility on the way, will they be ready to compete by the time they get there in 5 years? We'll discuss here in 15 minutes or so. But we just wrapped up the month of May, and I know for most of the area, most colleges or high schools, May is when you graduate. And it's usually that back part of May. I was trying to remember. I should have looked at my diploma that I somehow earned. Because I can't remember the exact date when I graduated, but it was late May.
5: See, I think I want to say we were into the beginning of June.
7: Really? So that means that there probably are still some graduation ceremonies happening out there.
5: I feel like the school system has kind of, in Texas, has backed things up a little bit. So I bet most of them are done. Yeah, I was June 4th. I just figured it out.
7: Okay.
5: Yeah, June 4th.
7: So yours is coming up.
5: Yeah.
7: So Rockwall this year, their graduation, it looks like, was May 21st. And mine was probably around there. Man, that's prior to Memorial Day. That seems early.
5: See, we used to get out, I want to say, like, our summers started that first week of June. I remember, I feel like that was pretty much my entire school career. I could be totally wrong about that, but I feel like most of Midlothian, where I went to school my entire school career.
6: Yeah, Memorial Day was always your kickoff. You right. were done that weekend.
5: We would get Memorial Day off, come back for like a week, and then that week after would be your last week of school. I don't know why they did it that way, but we would always have Memorial Day off, come back for like a week and a half.
7: I can't remember if I was still in school for Memorial Day.

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1: Remember, graduation to me, graduating high school was a huge deal.
2: For you?
1: Yes. My grandparents came in. My aunt and uncles were there.
2: Really?
1: I think a couple of my cousins were there. My grandfather, my grandparents had, on my dad's side, and they passed, so I can't remember how many grandkids. Seems like Mark would have got this as well, but I can't remember, so sucks for him if he hears it. But they gave each of us $1,000 when we graduated high school. And we could use it for school or whatever, which when you're 18 years old, $1,000, you're rich.
2: I mean,
1: especially in 1997, that was an unbelievable amount of money. And my aunt and uncle, my mom's sister, gave me a set of luggage, which I still have a couple pieces of to this day. And I know my brother has his that he still uses when he travels a lot. It was really quality luggage. Now, some of it I have replaced over the years, but a couple of those pieces I still have. And so I don't know why, for whatever reason, it was such a big deal when we graduated high school. And I was stoked. I remember being excited, thinking, man, this is going to be great. What a life this will be.
2: See, the...
1: And then 29 years later, you're like, what the hell have I done?
2: The graduating of high school wasn't that big a deal to me, but the promise of what could come after that did. Like, that was very exciting. College and getting away from my parents and moving out. All of that sounded great. Graduating high school, that felt very like everybody does this. Not that big a deal. Like, maybe it was just because I went to a fairly affluent school and everybody I pretty much graduated with, I've pretty much known for a while.
1: And I knew all my friends, so I don't
2: know. And it felt like a sad story if you didn't. It wasn't just like something that happened to some people. Like, something terrible had to happen in your life if you didn't walk across, or if you didn't finish high school. Now, that said, I have some family members that didn't.
1: Right, and I think it's all, like, that whole mentality is roped up into graduating high school. Like, going to college and starting life on your own and realizing that you just wrapped up your youth, essentially.
2: But then again, when I graduated college, boy, that did not impact me either.
1: I'm the same way.
2: I didn't even walk.
1: I didn't either.
2: I didn't feel like, what was the point of it? Y'all are
1: gonna care at all.
2: Mail me this thing. I barely missed graduating on time by one class that I missed on my honeymoon because I got back a week after it had already started. And so I just didn't really care about. Plus, I had gone to a couple of graduations the year before, and they're just long and tedious.
1: That's a lot. College graduation's a lot.
2: I'm like, y'all don't want to do this. I don't want to sit up there for 3 hours listening to a bunch of people that nobody that's close to me knows. Let's just not do that. So we didn't do it.
1: It took me, because I graduated college 10 years after I began, and I left, I'm trying to remember, I guess I left in the winter of 2002. I'm trying to remember if I did four. I did 4.5 semesters. Doesn't make any sense.
3: 2000.
2: Thank you.
3: And 9.
2: I was so desperately hoping you graduated college in 2009.
1: No, I didn't, unfortunately. But then it took me 5 or 6 years because I was like 9 or 12 hours short. And
2: yeah,
1: when I left, I was like, oh, whatever. Who cares? Because I knew I wanted to do radio, and I still to this day don't know anybody who goes, oh, do you have your degree? I got to see that you did radio in college. Otherwise, we're not going to hire you.
2: I really wish I had realized that earlier in my college career. I hated school, man. Like, I hated
1: I enjoyed
2: school
1: college.
2: Throughout.
1: But I enjoyed college from a... There is not a chance in hell that I could have functioned as an adult human with full responsibility on my own. I needed the buffer from high school to... I wasn't ready to be an adult human when I was supposed to be an adult human.
2: I was like 40 years old when I was 16. Like, I've always been pretty on top of the responsibility stuff. Like, my parents never like had to wake me up to go to school.
1: Yeah, not any of that. Just not ready to survive. It's hard to describe. I mean, I had to get, when I left college, I had to go out. I'll never forget this. I found an apartment. And I was like, hey, all right, I need you guys to co-sign because

0: it's a special if I lease within 24 hours. And my dad goes, why would I do that? I was like, well, because I can't get it on my own. He goes, well, when did you get a job? I was like, well, I don't have a job. He goes, well, I guess I'm not going to sign.
1: Yeah.
0: And I go, well, I was like, Dad, I need it by tomorrow or the special goes away. He goes, sounds like you better hang up with me and start looking for a job.
1: Yeah, what are we talking about, dude?
0: And it was awesome. It pissed me off.
1: How old were you?
0: I was 22.
1: 22?
0: Well, because I had just left my area where I went to college. Right. I had a job down there, right. So I'd given everything up, and yeah. I came up here. It wasn't like I wasn't working.
1: Okay.
0: It wasn't that. And so I just wasn't expecting him to say, you have to have a job before I co-sign with you. And so I immediately, of course, had to go out that afternoon. I applied at like 5 restaurants and finally walked into a place that hired me. But yeah, I worked all through high school and college.
1: Yeah. See, I didn't start. I think I started working my senior year. But once I got a job, they quit paying for anything. So, like, I immediately had to use all my money to do anything I wanted anyway.
0: Yeah, living costs a chunk of change for sure.
1: And, yeah, no, I didn't have all that. The most exciting thing when I graduated high school was me and my two best friends were moving into an apartment together when college started. And that was...
0: That's nice.
1: When I moved out...
0: You didn't have to live in the dorm?
1: No, no.
0: Man.
1: Well, there was not a lot of dorms available at UTA.
0: They don't do
1: dorms.
0: I don't know.
2: Was it one of those campus apartments?
1: Or yeah, it's at Centennial Court. Oh, the one that's right across the street. Yeah. The worst of the... Not the worst of the campus apartments, but it was bottom five, I would say. But it was very close.
2: It was close to being a dorm, too.
1: Yeah, it was basically a dorm.
0: Do they not have dorms at UTA?
1: No, they do.
2: No, they do, but
1: there's just not that many.
2: Yeah, it's basically a commuter school.
0: Yeah, I know it's a big commuter school, but
1: there's
0: only four or five big
1: dorms?
2: Well, they built a few more.
1: Yeah, there's more now.
2: They built even more apartments now, too.
1: That place drives me insane because it has been built up so much since
2: I leave and it gets really nice.
1: Yeah, but we lived together and I never moved back home. Like, I left my parents' house 2 months after I graduated high school, went back for a week in between moving from that apartment to my first apartment by myself that summer, and that was it. I never moved back home.
0: Yeah, I had to, my first year I went to community college, so I lived at home.
1: Yeah.
0: And then when I went to college my sophomore year, the summer after that, I lived at home because I had an internship at The Edge, the old radio station that used to exist here. And then once I went, because I was still in the dorm.
1: Yeah.
0: And then after that, I'm trying to remember like what I would have done after my junior year. I got an apartment. Yeah. So my junior year, I lived in the dorm for the final time. And then that summer we got an apartment. Yeah. So yeah, that would have been
1: within.
0: I didn't come home that summer.
1: Within my generation, it's a little different. I feel like almost everybody I know outside of a small handful ended up back at home for at least a little while. Some of them for a long while.
0: Like, yeah.
1: I definitely know some fellas that crossed that 30 threshold, but without a significant other. There was just them and their parents.
0: That'd be rough.
1: It's a little different.
2: I know a few of those too.
1: And that's just, I could not imagine. Like I get the, I wish I had not wanted to be independent when I graduated high school and didn't care about moving out, because I should have gone to a crappy community college for 2 years and I should have stayed at home for 2 years. My life would look a little bit different now, but it's rough.
0: It's
1: so smart to do that.
0: It is interesting when you graduate high school and your buddies are like, oh, I'm going to this college or I'm going to this college and everything. Where are you going to go? It's like, oh, I don't know. I think I'm going to Collin County.
1: Right.
0: And like, oh, and at the time, you don't think anything of it. And then as you go through that summer of after my senior year, and I was working, so it's not like you're hanging out all the time, but you hang out as much as you can because you realize, hey.
1: It's finite.
0: And then my two best friends went to college in Brownwood and the other out in Abilene. And then I remember in that August comes around and you're like, man, I'm not going to high school. I'm going to college. And I don't know any of these people.
1: Yes.
0: And all my best friends don't live anywhere near me because they went to real college.
1: Because I was very lucky. Like I said, my two best friends went to UTA that first year. Now, one of them ended up going to A&M, and that was sort of where it got different because there were probably 10, 15 people within my friend group in high school that ended up at UTA our freshman years, but they all transferred to different places pretty much after that. So by my senior year, there was only one or two of us left. And, you know, I'd met more people throughout that time. But that was the nicest thing about going to where I went. But then there was the jealousy of everybody leaving and I'm still at UTA. Like, oh, I bet A&M seems pretty fun with Johnny Manziel down there. And I bet, oh, I bet OU seems pretty cool.
0: I kind of wish, looking back, it would have been really cool to experience a major college.
1: Just for the football.
0: Like something like that in the fall would have been really, yeah. really cool.
1: There was a time where I thought I was going to transfer to UNT, which was going to be the closest I'd ever get to major college football.
0: Yeah, and I had a lot of friends, of course, that went. I mean, anybody that grew up around here had a ton of friends that went to UNT.
1: Oh, yeah. UNT. I didn't have a ton of TCU fans, but a couple of them. One of my best friends growing up, he was a T-shirt Longhorns fan. His parents went there, and by T-shirt, I mean of the 100 T-shirts in his closet, 80 of them were Longhorn.
0: Dang.
1: T-shirts.
0: That's impressive.
1: And he 100% graduated from the University of Texas A&M.
0: Yeah, you learn when you're growing up that maybe the college you want to go to doesn't have the major that you want or what you're interested in. Maybe, you may have to transfer and
1: maybe your aptitude isn't quite where that university would like it to be to let you come learn things there.
0: But if you happen to have graduated recently, whether it's high school or college, welcome to the real world.
1: Definitely. It
2: sucks.
1: It's not great. It's not great.
0: What do you mean it sucks?
1: Yeah.
0: I'm having a great time in mine.
1: We're all having such a fantastic time. It is 12:31 here on The Ticket. Thank you for tuning in with The Invasion today. Matt McLaren and Travis Tetaw Mejia in for Donovan Lewis. We'll be mixing with The Sweet Spot at the top of the hour. But coming up next, we've already talked about where the Mavs will be in the future, but what will they look like? Coming up next.
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12: For the 9th year in a row, Finland has been named the happiest country in the world. That's according to the World Happiness Report put out every year by the Wellbeing Research Center at the University of Oxford in the UK. Two other Nordic nations, Iceland and Denmark, came in at numbers 2 and 3. Now, having spent quite a bit of time in these countries over my 2.5 decades as a journalist, I can tell you that this is not at all that surprising. There's an entirely different way of thinking in these countries. We before me, you might say. In other words, the mentality is less adversarial and much more, we're all in this together. One other interesting thing that came up was that no matter where someone lived, the more time they spent on social media, the less happy they were. Want to smile? It's simple. Put your phone away for a bit. I'm Dr. Sanjay Gupta, helping you live a better life.
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9: Thank you, Killer. 12:37. Lunchtime with the Invasion. Welcome in. Travis Mejia, Matt McLaren. We will mix with the sweet spot. Sean Bass, David Mino coming up here in 15 minutes or so. But tomorrow night, we will have game one of the NBA Finals, the San Antonio Spurs hosting the New York Knicks. And we just saw the Western Conference Finals wrap up this past weekend. And not that anybody cares about the divisions in the NBA, but you have two opponents in the Mavs' own division. More importantly, in their conference, more importantly, that are probably their closest rivals down and up 35, whether it's San Antonio to the south or Oklahoma City to the north. And watching them play versus what the Mavericks are currently working with, there is obviously a lot of work that needs to be done.
10: At least those two teams aren't set up for the future super well either.
9: Not at all. They don't have multiple first-round picks that they control coming up in the next few years.
10: Nah, not like us. Not like the Mavs. Oh, it's the opposite, isn't it? Yeah, it's pretty rough. I think just for the future of the West right now, if you're a free agent or just a one of these teams that are hoping to start competing in the West, it feels very similar to the situation we had the East and the West several years back when the Cavs and Warriors were just constantly in the NBA Finals, and it feels like we have a one-sided version of that here. Now, anything can happen because the second apron pauses for no team, and the Oklahoma City Thunder are going to be figuring out what that means this upcoming offseason and in the off seasons to come. So no one's crying for the Thunder and the situation that they find themselves in. Again, like we said, they got plenty of draft picks in the coffers to keep this thing at the top. But if you're the Mavericks or if you're any of these other young teams in the West and you look up at what you just saw in the Western Conference Finals, you have to think and you have to know, boy, we are a long way off. And just looking at the Mavericks, it almost felt like they're playing a different game in some respects. When you saw what OKC was able to do at certain times against the Spurs and what the Spurs were able to do against the Thunder, those are just things that, as currently constructed, this Mavs team just is a long way off from being able to accomplish anything like that.
9: Yeah, and I don't know what they can do to get on that level, because even if you – the first step in that direction is hitting in the draft this year and figuring out another piece to team with Cooper Flagg. But that being said, you look at the depth of what OKC has built, and Wimby being a truly generational player, you've got, with San Antonio, two other top five draft picks with Castle and Dylan Harper. You've got De'Aaron Fox. And look, with the NBA salary cap and the second apron and the taxes and all that, they're not going to be able to max everybody out, and they may have to let somebody go. But like you mentioned, controlling some other team's picks, they will be able to replace that. Oklahoma City, very much so, still controls picks for like the next 3 years where they're able to replace guys that they have to let others move on.
10: Yeah.
9: And so I just don't know, with the way the lottery is going to be moving forward too, it makes it so strange. You're going to have to hope that the hiring of Mike Schmitz and his, at least what we've been told, ability to identify talent at a very high level happens, and that he has some sort of genius vision like Sam Presti in Oklahoma City to see guys that are on other teams that they might be younger, like an SGA. When Oklahoma City made the move to bring him in with the Paul George trade, that you go, okay, not right now, but that dude is going to become the dude.
10: The problem that you run into there is then you have to make that decision based on how are we going to attack this, because they don't have, not only do they not have a lot of picks in general that they have in their pocket, but they're not a lot of premium picks either. They have a bunch of swaps with teams that are probably going to be much better than they are, that are going to get swapped. And on paper, it is a tough sled. However, you can look at it this way. You're not expecting the Mavericks to be competitive probably for another 2 or 3 years at best. More than likely. If you are, you're probably a little too pie in the sky.
9: Yeah, not for top six.
10: No.
9: Not without the play-in existing.
10: And something crazy
9: changing. Which could. I mean, who knows what kind of trades are on the way.
10: But you can look at it this way, that while these two teams in the Spurs and Thunder appear to be just entering their window, just like things can change drastically for you, things can change drastically for them. So if you're going to have a build-up period, it might as well be when these two teams appear to be starting their peak, and you get some of those peak years out of the way, and maybe, you know, SGA is a little bit closer to the backside of his career. Obviously, Wimby will still be 25 in 3 years. But maybe some things change around the organization in San Antonio, and, you know, their coaching staff gets picked off over the next few years, and they start getting expensive. Same thing for the Thunder. All of a sudden, they don't hit on every single effing draft pick that they get, and suddenly they're in a different situation. And now you're looking at what you have in Cooper Flag and your 2026 number one pick and your 2028 number one pick, and you're like, I got a little nice little core building up around here, while these two teams are now maybe looking for their second window with their big superstar. They're sort of turning the page on this version of what they have, and they're going to be starting to build for that second version of whatever SGA's career and whatever Wimby's career is going to look like.
9: Unless there's some jump from Cooper Flagg like Wimby had. And again, Wimby truly is a generational player. I don't believe that Cooper Flagg is a generational player. I think he can be a first-team All-NBAer, and that you could have guys that make a lot of first-team All-NBAs that aren't generational.
10: Right.
9: Because we've never seen anything like what Wimby is. But if Cooper develops more than we think he, and it's hard to know. Like, Wimby walked in, and all of a sudden, in year three, Wimby is this dude who is easily could have won the MVP this year. If Cooper Flagg can play at a league MVP level in year three, then that changes the trajectory of this thing. But you got to get pieces around him. And that's where you just look at this and go, that's why the Kyrie Irving thing is so interesting to me, because I don't know that Kyrie Irving is a 3 years from now piece. And so if you can get somebody out there, and it may not be this offseason, maybe it's, let's see what it looks like. Go through the front part of the season. Kyrie stays healthy, shows, hey, I'm still that dude. Then you may have a team at the deadline that's willing to dangle a couple of firsts and maybe a young player to be, okay, we're a Kyrie Irving away from truly being able to win an NBA championship. We don't need this young piece and these two picks.
10: Yeah.
9: And the Mavs do. So there's a lot of unknown, it feels like, right now with Dallas.
10: Yeah, and it feels like whatever happens with Kyrie is kind of a signaling on what exactly they're going to do. Because I think Kyrie is just, he's far enough away from the back 2-3 years of his career where he can probably just, you know, find rosters to be on. I think he's still in a winning mode, and I don't think he would realistically want to be here for the rebuild. So, like, the idea of keeping those two together as a pairing, to your point, I don't think Kyrie's going to be that guy in 3 years when Cooper is starting to hit his prime. I like the idea of, you know, having that veteran and that veteran to run the point and to sort of be the leader of the team while Cooper Flagg is learning the ropes. I like that idea. I just think that by the trade deadline next year, if Kyrie's healthy, you're going to be able to get a lot more value back from him through a trade than you would just having him around as a mentor.
9: It's just wild to ask that question of how close are they to Oklahoma City and San Antonio. It just feels there's no way to even know, because the team that they have right now is 40 games away from that.
10: Right.
9: 40 wins. And so I don't think they're going to be anywhere near that next year, the year after that. They may not be anywhere near that in 3 years. But we don't know.
10: No.
9: We don't know what it's going to look like next year, much less 3 years from now, because there is a really good chance. I honestly would not be surprised, and maybe we could name another player or two, maybe if Derek Lively stays healthy. Flag, Lively, maybe Nimhard develops.
10: Whoever is your number
9: 3 years
10: pick
9: from
10: this
9: now,
10: year.
9: You may not have whom we don't know who that is.
10: Right.
9: You may not be able to name a single other Mav 3 years from now. So we don't know what that team is going to look like in being able to compete with anybody, much less the top teams in the West.
10: In all likelihood, you're right. And then on the other end of things, you look at this roster and you're like, look, I know it was Luka's team, but this roster did make it to an NBA Finals. If Cooper Flagg is that guy, can we fit around some of these pieces that we have currently? And I think the issue that they're going to continue to run into, and something that I know you and Donovan have talked about a lot, is moving some of these pieces. And I know Donovan isn't completely on board with all of moving a Gafford or a PJ or whoever it may be. But, man, given what you're looking at the two teams that are going to be dominating this conference, this division, whatever, however you want to look at it, there's only one way to catch up to them in what they have in their futures and what they have on the court right now, and that's to be hitting on drafts and winning trades. And to do that, you're going to have to trade a Daniel Gafford. You're going to have to trade a PJ Washington. And your best piece that you have to move that is going to bring you stuff back, like, I think this is different than the AD thing. I don't think Kyrie is necessarily a damaged goods thing. I think he has rehabbed his reputation to a point, and his game is in all likelihood still going to be at a high enough level.
9: Yeah.
10: Someone's going to want that. And somewhat, maybe you get a second team involved and you can get a couple of firsts back. This is the only way, is to turn a bunch of seconds into low firsts that you then package and turn into high firsts, and turn any guy that can get you some draft picks back into those picks, because that's the only way forward. Otherwise, you're going to be sitting here in 2031 trying to figure out, how are we going to keep Cooper Flagg? We haven't been able to put anything around him.
9: It's a very curious next couple of years. It's a curious offseason for the Mavs.
10: It really is.
9: To see what decisions they try to make. The win 3 to 5 year window versus the importance of being competitive now window as well. It's which one wins out. And maybe we'll start to see a little bit of that here this offseason.
10: The path is wide open. Sean Sweeney off the board in the head coach, the head coaching ranks, and now
9: they got to find a head coach.
10: They got to find a head coach.
9: Who's going to coach this thing?
10: And the odds on to who is going to be that next head coach just got wide open, because nobody knows at this point. All right, it is 12:50 here on The Invasion. Thank you for tuning in to The Invasion today with Matt McLaren and Travis Tetal Mejia in for Donovan Lewis. I'll be back in my normal seat tomorrow when we have Kevin Landrum in here sitting in the big chair. But coming up next, let's mix with our friends from The Sweet Spot, David Mino and Sean Bass.
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23: Heart disease is still the leading cause of death here in the United States and around the world. But what if there was something you could do earlier in life to reduce the odds of becoming a statistic? Well, here in the United States, tens of millions of adults already take a statin to lower their cholesterol. But new guidance put out by the American College of Cardiology and the American Heart Association now emphasize that treating high cholesterol sooner could significantly reduce a person's lifetime risk of heart attack or stroke. How early are we talking? In your 30s, believe it or not. Of course, you need to talk to your doctor about whether statins are right for you, but you should know that the evidence is really starting to stack up that shows the earlier you get a jump on reducing lifelong exposure to plaque-causing lipids and lipoproteins, the better the odds are going to be for you. Make sure you get your cholesterol checked. That's the first step. I'm Dr. Sanjay Gupta, helping you live a better life.
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0: Jacob DeGrom threw 5 shutout innings last night to earn his 100th career victory and lead Texas to a 2-1 win over the Cardinals. It was his 4th attempt to eclipse the century mark. His comments after the game.
1: Who would have thought, you know, as a kid, your goal was to just play Major League Baseball, and for it to become a reality and win 100 games in the Major Leagues, kind of crazy to think about. Today, Nolan's 3rd birthday, so I always remember that, getting my 100th win on his 3rd birthday, so it's really cool.
0: DeGrom hands the baton to Nathan Eovaldi this evening as the Rangers look to win their 5th in a row. Cardinals counter with righty Dustin May. They'll get underway at 6:45. Rangers may soon be getting healthier. Both Corey Seager and Wyatt Langford rehabbing with AA affiliate the Rough Riders. They're in action right now in Frisco. And the Stanley Cup has been hoisted by the NHL's best team 109 times since 1915. 2 teams remain this season, the Vegas Golden Knights and the Carolina Hurricanes. Both teams chasing a 2nd cup title in franchise history. Carolina home ice advantage as game 1 goes down tonight at 7. That is the Ticket Ticker. 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
4: 12:58, it is lunchtime with the invasion wrapping up here on a Tuesday afternoon. Matt McLaren, Travis Mejia, in with me all day today. Another solid job from Travis.
5: Oh, thanks, man.
4: And tomorrow will be Donnie's last day out, and we will have Kevin Landrum. We like to call him Lando. Lando will be next to me tomorrow. So we'll see what he's got. Maybe we'll talk about the NBA Finals tomorrow. I don't know.
5: That's not true, Lando. You got a huge bag over there.
6: You should do a segment on every time we've puked this year.
0: Well, we don't have enough time. We only got 4 hours.
5: You've been throwing up a lot, buddy.
4: We do have the birdhouse tomorrow. So that'll be fun. We have Hot Dogs in Paradise tomorrow. I got to tell you guys about one of the greatest movies I've ever seen.
5: Okay.
4: So we'll be doing that tomorrow. Very much looking forward to all of that. Mm. And we may go, I haven't decided yet, Lando, but it's possible we could go.
0: Just the sip?
4: On a Wednesday, why not?
6: Let's have a Lando just the sip.
4: Well, I was thinking about more breaking down shift by shift tonight's game 1.
5: They're
4: of
5: all brown bag specials.
4: Vegas and Carolina.
7: Just a dip.
0: We'll go with that.
4: I'm to find a baked beans beer.
5: God.
7: Okay.
5: Horrendous.
7: I have a quick question.
4: Why are there 2 cans in the break room?
7: Yes.
4: I assume.
7: That are open.
6: Of baked beans?
4: Here's my assumption.
7: There's a couple cans of Bush's in there.
5: I think Mr. Bush's.
4: My assumption is that the Wolf Morning Show was trying it on the air because it is apple pie baked beans and the other can is dill pickle baked beans. Mm. And that they tried it and then brought it in there for other people to try.
6: They do this bit a lot.
4: Yeah.
7: Apple pie sounds...
6: Apple pie beans?
7: But it's sugary.
0: You can applewood smoke.
5: Yeah. It's kind of cinnamony. Probably.
7: I would rather have that.
6: I'd try it.
7: I'd rather have that than
6: pickle.
7: Dill pickle.
5: I'm not a big fan of beans in general. I like refried beans.
4: I don't
5: fine.
4: Like baked beans.
7: They're really?
5: I don't like baked beans. Black beans are good.
4: I like black beans.
5: I like black beans are fine, but you can keep your pork and beans and your pintos.
7: Dude, baked beans are like a barbecue staple.
5: Yeah, and I skip.
7: The family reunion.
5: Give me nice tater salad.
7: Okay.
5: And a little cornbread, maybe.
7: Sure.
5: Mostly, like I'm there for the meats.
4: The
7: because you're meat Mejia.
4: The garbanzo bean is a big fan of mine.
5: Yeah,
7: but the chickpea.
4: Chickpea, I love.
6: There's
4: chickpeas.
6: A difference.
4: Love them. I'll eat chickpeas all the time.
5: Are lentils beans?
7: Yeah,
4: they're lentils.
7: They're lentils.
4: I like lentils.
5: They look like beans.
4: They're delicious.
7: I don't know if they're delicious. They can definitely fill your stomach.
4: I think I like chickpeas. I'll just eat chickpeas out of the can.
5: You like beans or nuts more?
4: Nuts for sure. Well, I eat 3 different types of nuts every day.
7: Yeah, you like all legumes.
4: I eat hazelnuts, almonds, and walnuts every day.
7: Walnuts are good for brain health, right?
4: Yes. They all are. Brain and heart health. And they're tasty. Walnuts are good.
5: They are not tasty.
4: You don't like walnuts?
5: With a little seasoning on them, any nut is okay.
6: Some pistachios.
4: You don't like them just dry?
7: And be careful around the dog with the, I think it's black walnuts. They're really bad for dogs.
4: Kind of like chocolate?
7: Same
6: kind
7: thing?
6: Of, yeah.
7: Think so. Similar thing.
4: Because chocolate's bad, right?
5: Oh, yeah. It's not good for them.
7: I mean, they can have like a little probably and be fine, but if they like a...
6: Like a whole candy bar or something?
7: Yeah, like a whole Hershey's. Yeah. It's bad business.
4: Okay.
5: Yeah. Bad bathroom business.
7: But you guys don't have dogs. None of you guys have dogs, right?
4: I do not.
5: I do not have a dog.
7: This whole table.
5: I have a dog, though. I have a...
6: You have Biscuit.
5: Yeah. I have a dog, and he's... we keep him away from the chocolates.
7: That's good. Good policy.
5: Yeah.
8: You don't want him to eat the chocolate. I've heard that. Is it grapes, too? Isn't there something else?
5: I don't think they'll eat grapes. That's a choking
8: hazard. They won't
5: hazard.
8: Eat grapes like a little kid, like a baby.
7: Apparently, strawberries are a no-go. For the whole
5: dogs?
7: List. Yeah.
8: I looked up what to
6: don't
8: feed
6: give it
8: a rabbit.
6: Water after midnight.
8: There's a rabbit that comes in my backyard
5: that's
8: every
5: gremlins.
7: Day. That's a gizmo.
6: I often get the two confused.
5: Right. I could see that. Yeah.
7: That's why you haven't
6: I know.
7: Adopted a dog yet. No, your dog can drink water past midnight. It's fine.
8: Okay.
7: You need to get on that, by the way.
8: You need to.
6: You need to stop pressuring
7: you
6: me
7: now
6: and mind your own
7: you
6: damn
7: now,
6: business.
7: You now have an SUV.
6: You need to do.
7: You
6: I
7: now
6: do.
7: Have an SUV, and you can put the dog
8: you
7: in
8: You got
7: it.
8: An SUV? I missed that.
6: I did. I got a new car last week.
5: Really?
6: I heard your car talk today.
8: Okay.
6: Very impressive.
8: That's nice.
6: Still brand new.
5: I think Matt's going to try and change his own oil.
8: I don't know.
7: That's tougher to do now than it used to be.
8: Well, Gordon made it sound like it's just super easy, and I watched a video, and it looked like it'd be easy, but then I go, man, by the time I buy all that stuff, I could have just had a shop do it.
7: Mm-hmm.
8: But then if I buy all this stuff...
5: You know invested now.
7: They do
8: right.
5: Almost every time.
8: I know. That's my thing, is I need to get my oil changed, and I was like, man, but then you got to go and do it, and it takes half an hour or whatever
7: it
8: is.
7: Sit in your car, dude. Mm-hmm. Just sit there.
5: Gordo said you're not allowed to idle your car anymore either. It's bad for the engine.
8: Yeah, and you always heard that idling for too long is bad. Like when you're just sitting in your car with the air conditioning running. And
6: how long is too long?
7: Well, no, they make you kill it when you're sitting there getting your oil changed.
8: Well, no, he just meant idling.
5: Engine.
8: About getting oil changed. Just if you're hanging out somewhere and you're in your car.
6: And you also hear now that, like, if you're getting gas, you don't need to turn your car off.
5: That I've always
6: like, heard. I don't trust that.
8: I don't trust
6: fully.
8: That at all. That makes me feel like the car is going to explode.
5: I've always heard you're supposed to turn off the car when you're getting gas.
8: And it freaks me out if a car pulls up next to you and doesn't turn their engine off and they're pumping gas. I'm like, great.
7: And they're smoking.
6: Yeah.
8: Right. They're smoking. Right. Exactly. Oh, we're all about to get lit up. Well, what do you guys have today?
7: Well, we're going to talk a lot about the Valley View decision by the Dallas Mavericks and our friend Robert Wolanski.
5: Whoa. Very nice.
6: Mr. Valley View.
7: City of Dallas will join us at 1:55.
8: Is he going to argue that the Silver Line being 3.5 miles north is close enough to be considered easy public transportation?
5: We're the only ones that got that email. You don't need to bring that up here.
7: A whole 3.5 miles, huh?
8: 3.5 miles north.
7: Nice little jump.
6: Yeah,
7: right?
6: Just get a Waymo. By.
8: Like, you guys would take the DART down there, get dropped off, and then take a DART bus to the arena, right? It's only 3.5 miles.
5: You could just walk 90 minutes there, I guess.
8: Yeah, 3.5 miles.
6: Or we could just do our show and then walk 20 feet to a game.
7: Yeah.
6: Like, I think that's why we're all pissed off about it, because it inconveniences us so much.
7: It's also terrible for our downtown.
8: Yeah, it's
6: well,
8: not good.
6: Like, breaking news. There's been nothing in downtown for 25 years. Like, since the West End went away... We don't have anything. Nobody lives here. Nobody goes to downtown unless your relatives are in town and you go to the JFK Museum. Like, Matt, you live in Lake Dallas.
8: You're not wrong.
6: You live in Mansfield.
7: Yeah.
6: I'm the closest at the Village, which is still 10 miles away.
8: I did
6: Dallas
8: used to live
6: is
8: right over here.
6: Just a metroplex area. There's no downtown.
8: It's true.
6: It sucks.
8: Maybe we should
6: it's a beautiful
8: in
6: skyline.
8: And get a ticket White House at that giant residential building they're building.
5: There we go.
8: What do you think?
5: We can't even get a couch in here, though.
7: I was going to say.
8: All right, fair enough.
7: Baby steps.
6: Did we get a new fridge yet?
8: Tomorrow.
5: It's
7: Wednesday.
5: Tomorrow.
6: We were supposed to get it yesterday.
8: Well, it was damaged.
5: We blew our whole budget on a new fridge.
6: So we can watch game one of the finals on the new fridge tomorrow.
8: Damaged microphones. Cool.
7: Yeah.
8: Damaged fridge. No
7: I'm surprised the company didn't say, we can work around it.
5: Just bring right, in boys. One from upstairs.
8: All right.
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21: A better life with Dr. Sanjay Gupta.
22: Slowly but surely, AI is seeping its way into every corner of our lives. One area perhaps I didn't expect is diet advice. A new study out of Turkey found that chatbots are recommending to teen boys and girls that they restrict their daily calories to dangerously low levels and eat a balance of nutrients that are kind of out of whack. Remember, teenagers are growing, one pediatrician told us. If they aren't getting enough nutrition, it can really stunt their growth on a number of levels. And in extreme cases, it can lead to significant health consequences. Large language models, LLMs, they are designed to agree with you. So if you're looking to lose weight, they're going to push you pretty hard in that direction. They also sometimes don't know how to tell the difference between good information and bad information. And you know who does? Your doctor. I'm Dr. Sanjay Gupta, helping you live a better life.
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0: 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Rangers reliever Jacob Ladd notched his 8th save of the season last night. He is the team leader by 5, and Skip Schumacher saying he is the 9th inning guy.
1: I have a lot of confidence in Jacob. I think everybody in that clubhouse does. We can utilize him in lefty lanes, righty lanes. It doesn't really matter. The toughest part of the lineup, the other team is going to see Jacob Ladd, and we're good with it. We're comfortable with it.
0: Ladd, a flat 2 ERA, a 1-1 record. Rangers playing game 2 of 3 against the Cardinals tonight in Missouri. A win secures a second straight series victory. First pitch at 6:45. Both Corey Seager and Wyatt Langford are back on the diamond this afternoon as they rehab at AA Frisco. Langford has been out for over a month with a strained forearm, and Seager has missed 16 games with lower back inflammation. And the first team to 4 in the NHL will win the Stanley Cup. Best of 7 series drops the puck this evening at the Lenovo Center in Raleigh. Hurricanes and Golden Knights, 7 o'clock coverage on ABC. 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
3: It's difficult. So sometimes 3 hours can feel long. Sometimes 2 hours is not enough. Somewhere in the middle, to me, is the sweet spot. 1, 2, 3.
12: Just get me well enough to get back to base.
24: Right. Kick ass. Well, don't want to sound like a dick or nothing, but it says on your chart that you're f***ed up. You talk like a f***, and your s***'s all retarded. What I do is just like, you know what I mean? Like,
12: no, I'm serious here.
24: Don't worry, Skrull. Now there are plenty of t-s out there living really kick-ass lives. My first wife was She's a pilot now.
12: I need for you to be serious for a second here, okay? I need help.
24: There's that talk we talked about.
25: ABC Tuesday. A parent's worst fear, losing a child.
26: I don't want to die, Dad.
27: 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An episode so powerful, it hits home.
28: 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I'm not letting anything happen to you.
25: A special home improvement followed by the Diet Mug Root Beer Dana Carvey Show.

0: What can you say? I mean, that just says it all.
1: It's five high school and five college and five pro. And we start off in the high school ranks where Melissa is at Prosper tonight to take on one of the girls.
2: What's so funny about that matchup?
1: I don't know. I'm sorry. I just got the laughs.
2: Okay.
1: This is a big one.
3: Are you okay?
2: The way you're laughing about this, what?
3: I don't understand.
2: The way you're laughing about this makes me want to take Walnut Grove.
1: Okay, what about you, Wesley?
4: What was the matchup? I didn't catch it from your laugh.
1: Oh, sorry.
3: Yeah, give it
1: I'm
3: to
1: sorry,
3: us again,
1: Wesley.
3: George.
1: It's.
2: What is so funny about this matchup?
1: I don't know. I just got the laughs. It's Melissa at Prosper Walnut Grove. That's the matchup.
4: I'll take Prosper. I'll take Prosper.
1: Okay.
2: Who do you like, George?
1: I like Prosper.
2: Okay.
1: I'm sorry. I don't know why I'm laughing.
2: What? That's. I hope the people at the game tonight between those two teams have as much fun as George is having talking about those two teams.
1: I do too. Okay.
5: Who ready?
6: I'm ready.
5: Who ready?
6: I'm ready.
5: Who ready?
6: I'm ready.
5: Who ready?
6: I'm ready.
5: Who ready?
6: I'm ready.
5: Well, give me my darn theme music, then, oh. DJ.
7: Make America horny again.
3: Ha ha ha ha ha ha.
8: 1, 2, 3. It is 1:16 in the afternoon, and this is Sports Radio 96.7 and 1310, The Ticket. He's David Mino. I'm Sean Bass, and you, Sweet P1s. You're spending part of your Tuesday with your radio friends, The Sweet Spot, on this second day of June 2026. Thank you so much for being by the radio channel. It's Justin Montemayor produces this here program. Matt Birmingham at the helm, making it all sound excellent, as always. And bringing you news with tickers at 10 and 50 in the news hutch. It is one Landalorian, Kevin Lando Landrum. Happy Tuesday, David.
9: Hello, Sean. Happy Tuesday to you. You seem very recharged for a Tuesday.
8: Yes.
9: As empty nesting is going well for you.
8: Yes, we
9: are. Another day.
8: Day two of three of no kids in our house. Because the oldest is with her dad this week because it's summer.
9: Mm-hmm.
8: And my little one is in New York City on her huge trip with her school friends. And I get the text this morning that they were in a car accident.
9: Oh, no.
8: But their bus was not damaged at all, I don't think, or nobody was hurt. A Tesla hit them as they were going to, I believe, Central Park today.
9: Okay.
8: Yeah, but they're all good.
9: That's good.
8: All good. So that was a bit of a panic when we woke up this morning.
1: Bombs
8: but
1: down.
8: After that, we're all good. Everybody's happy.
9: So she's going into middle school, 7th grade?
8: Yep.
9: Okay.
8: Mm-hmm.
9: Man, that's pretty cool, like, at that age to be able to do something.
8: Yes.
9: Because we didn't have, like, any type of, I think in 8th grade. Now, they got rid of it when I was in 7th grade, so I never got to do it. But in 8th grade, they would have a class trip to Washington, D.C.
8: Yeah.
9: once a year. But I never, for whatever reason, funding or something.
8: Well, the Fine Arts Academy she was at for the past 4 years, I guess this is their big 6th grade excursion.
9: And nice.
8: You have to put down some money mm-hmm. in advance to put them on this trip. But it's awesome. I think second Broadway show they're going to see today. Yesterday, they crossed you'd be proud of her, crossed the Brooklyn Bridge.
9: Okay. Not quite the Golden Gate, but still a really cool bridge.
8: Significant, for sure.
9: Yeah.
8: Central Park today, Statue of Liberty, New York Public Library, you name it.
9: That's awesome.
8: There's so much to do. I mean, that's the beauty of New York City is you could spend a couple weeks there and still not get to everything.
9: And she's been there twice now already?
8: No, just the once. The oldest went last year.
9: Okay, because you just took the oldest last time.
8: No. Jenny and I went for our anniversary.
9: Okay, you didn't take the kids
8: years ago
9: with you?
8: Solo. Last year, the oldest went on her school trip. But that was a high school trip, like a band trip. Mm-hmm. And this one, it is rare for the elementary, you know, with parents and teachers, chaperone trip, like out of state. That struck me as weird when it got pitched. But I thought, hey, this is, you know, we're paying for experiences. We're having a well-rounded childhood.
9: And that's a good age to go to New York City for the first time. Because yeah. I was, I think, in 6th grade the first time me and my parents went up there for a long weekend and stayed in a small hotel room because everything up there is so cramped and small
8: cramped.
9: And, you know, just getting to see the places you've seen in movies and mm-hmm. stuff. And it's just like the only thing I knew of really, you know, big cities was Dallas at that time, because being from the area, you'd see Dallas, maybe go to Oklahoma City or something. But just to be in that, you know, what people think about when they think about the United States is the Big Apple, and getting to see just how insanely busy it is at all times.
8: It's incredible.
9: It's awesome.
8: If anybody hasn't been, I strongly suggest it. It's one of the coolest cities in the world.
9: Mm-hmm.
8: And yeah, there's a ton to do, and the kids having a great time. But yes, we're in the middle of our 3-day empty nesting, and last night we went to see a movie, me and the missus. And you saw this movie over the weekend, and we can get a little movie buzz going, because we saw the D-Day movie that just came out this past weekend called Pressure. It's directed by Anthony Maris, and it's actually based on a play by David Haig written back in 2014, and he was actually a co-writer of this movie. And it's really excellent. And once you find out that it actually was a play, when you go watch it, you're like, okay, that makes a lot of sense. Because it's definitely driven by the dialogue and the acting.
6: Dancing?
8: Huh?
6: Is there dancing?
8: There's no dancing, no.
9: There's a little dancing.
8: Actually, yeah, there's a quick moment where people are having a good time before...

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1: General Eisenhower, played by Brendan Fraser in this movie. I don't know if this is going to be nominated for Best Picture, because I think there's better World War II or war movies I've seen, but the subject matter is super interesting, and I think the acting and the cast is incredible. I would imagine one, maybe two, could be nominated for an Oscar, depending on how stout the field is this year.
2: And this is one, I didn't hear any buzz about this movie at all. You're the one that told me about it last week up here for a Diamond Talk. And you're like, hey, man, I'm excited about this new D-Day movie. And I'm like, I haven't heard anything. And you showed me the trailer.
1: Yeah, because the trailer popped up a couple of months back on social media. And because Brendan Fraser's had this renaissance of his own career when he famously won an Oscar a few years ago for his role in The Whale, which... I can only watch that movie once because it's that sad.
2: I don't think I can. I haven't seen it.
1: It absolutely broke
3: It's good. You should watch it.
1: It's really good, but it's a tough one to go back and watch again knowing the emotion.
3: Yeah, if you want to feel good about yourself, don't. But
2: maybe if I'm in the right or the wrong mood.
1: It's an emotional 2x4 that wallops you right over the head. But heading into it, you're thinking, okay, this is about Dwight Eisenhower and D-Day, like all the previews I saw a few months ago. But actually, no, Brendan Fraser's not the lead actor in this one. It's Andrew Scott. You've probably seen him in a number of things, but his portrayal of Group Captain Stagg was incredible. There's also Chris Messina is the Colonel Crick, who's like the American meteorologist, and they do not get along whatsoever. And this is basically the ultimate dad movie because it's about World War II and it's about the weather. Because if you know anything about D-Day, the decision to do it on June 6th, 1944, hinged on what the forecast would be, and that's the crux of this movie. And I don't want to give away too much, but it's only an hour and 40 minutes. So going into it, you think, well, a war movie, only an hour and 40, what are we getting into? And it's only PG-13, and it doesn't get heavy into the combat and the the invasion of Omaha Beach. But it does a little bit towards the end, and the how they incorporate all the old remastered footage from World War II into the film, I thought was really good filmmaking.
2: Yeah, I was definitely concerned about the rating of the movie and the length. Like, because watching the trailer, it looks like a badass war movie. I'll say the trailer is a little misleading.
1: Yeah.
2: So, like, I would almost recommend not watching that when you're going in. But it is, like, it's very detailed. I love how they just the clash of the personalities in the movie, and it's more of a behind the scenes and planning out D-Day, and like it's not even like it all takes place between like 3 days, like the Saturday, Sunday, Monday going into D-Day, and just are they going to be able to pull it off? The arguing, the yelling back and forth. The cast is really good. So as I'm watching it, I'm like, okay, it makes sense now. Like, I think a minute or an hour 40 was perfect for this. I could have used a little bit longer, but if you spent any more time on just the logistics of it, I think it could start to drag. I didn't think it dragged at any part of this.
1: Not at all.
2: And it was. I think it was very emotional, too, which is another thing for a war movie, and especially with D-Day. Like, the two best examples of it are Saving Private Ryan and Band of Brothers.
1: Yep.
2: Now, war is hell, and you can't really fully put that into film. But like everybody that's been around said Saving Private Ryan is, you know, pretty much nails it. And then Band of Brothers from the air point of view. So having those two perspectives of it is very good. And this is more of the behind the scenes stuff with Eisenhower.
1: Well, and they get into some of this. If you've ever been to the in New Orleans, the World War II Museum, which I can't recommend that enough. If you ever go to the Big Easy, that is a must. It's one of the best museums I've ever been to. And they have a whole wing, basically, dedicated to the invasion of Normandy and D-Day and Omaha Beach and just the meat grinder those young men were running into and how crucial that was to swing the momentum in World War II. Because if that doesn't happen, and they had a small window to actually pull it off. And one thing that this movie enlightened me to that I had heard about but never really focused on was the Exercise Tiger, which happened months before because they had to figure out how to like actually pull off the biggest sea invasion in military history. And they went to another area and 749.

0: 9 people died because it was just a logistics nightmare with radio controls, timing, and Eisenhower thought it would be a good idea to get these kids ready to use live ammunition, and there was so much friendly fire that all these kids died. It was just an absolute disaster, and the backdrop of that weighs on Brendan Fraser's character in the movie, and that's why it's so crucial that they get this weather report right, just so they can actually invade, because they didn't want the Germans spending more time, you know, building up that front. It's really, really excellent movie.
1: And that's the theme of this movie, is communication, because it starts with that Operation Tiger, and it went wrong because the radio transmission was too late.
0: Yep.
1: So hundreds of soldiers lost their lives that day, and that's definitely weighing on Eisenhower through this movie. And as he's seeing, you know, his two guys, Stagg and Crick, that can't agree on anything.
0: Right.
1: And it's within hours of when they're supposed to, you know, land on the beaches at Normandy, and they're thinking, okay, we have to get this 100% right. We have to agree on the day, and they can't do it through most of the movie. And it's a very fascinating watch.
0: And I think all the actors that played, like, the generals and, you know, the people that were working under Eisenhower were fantastic. And Carrie Condon, I don't know if you're terribly familiar with her. She's an Irish actress. I don't know if you saw the movie Banshees of Inisherin, which came out a couple years back, she was actually nominated for an Oscar. She was great in that, and she was great in this, as basically Eisenhower's secretary.
1: Damian Lewis was really good. He's kind of scary.
0: Yes, absolutely.
1: There's something weird about him.
0: I thought the casting was terrific. Now, it is going up against some other summer blockbusters right now, so I'm seeing it only, it's opening weekend, only $5.8 million, seventh in the box office rankings, but it's 88% on Rotten Tomatoes, and I think it's sweet spot approved if you want to, you know,
1: for sure,
0: go see it. This is one that, look, if you like war or you like weather,
1: and dudes like those
0: and
1: things.
0: Honestly, we were the youngest couple in the theater. There was a lot of older folks yesterday that were there to see this.
2: How older folk popcorn tricks?
0: I didn't see any. No,
3: oh, man.
0: Some probably didn't have their dentures in, so who knows, Justin?
1: How full was
2: You think they're putting their whole head in the popcorn bucket?
1: So to speak.
4: Everything's cool.
0: Got some big popcorn buckets these days, Justin. I don't know if you've noticed.
1: Yeah, I was definitely the youngest in my theater by, like, at least 30 years on Sunday afternoon. Mm-hmm. But it's a very good movie, and I, for whatever reason, it's not getting promoted as much, maybe just because it's a big summer. And yeah, I see it's seventh this weekend. Mm-hmm. It's not making a ton of money, but I think it's one you're going to look back at the summer movies and be like, yeah, Pressure was the best movie to come out this
0: summer.
1: And
0: again, Oscar time is what, February, March? Yeah. It just feels like that's pretty far away from, you know, award season, but I think there might be a actor or two, including Andrew Scott. I think he should definitely get nominated.
1: Did you think about what I told you yesterday about Philip Seymour Hoffman during the movie?
0: Oh, yeah, how Eisenhower's voice.
1: He sounds
0: a little
1: just
0: bit like,
1: like if Philip Seymour Hoffman was still with us, it feels like that is his movie. But I thought Brendan Fraser was really good.
0: Yeah.
1: It's wild thinking back to him in the 90s and early aughts is like a heartthrob. Mm-hmm. And what he is now is just like
0: he's like Encino Man.
1: Yeah, he's Encino Man. And he's George of the Jungle. Yeah, but yeah, well, very good. Two thumbs up from me.
0: Go see Pressure in theaters right now. Sweet spot approved. All right, coming up next, we get to the big damn deal. Word came down yesterday. The Mavs chose Valley View, opting to bolt from downtown Dallas.
5: It's graduation season on the ticket. 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
9: A better life with Dr. Sanjay Gupta.
10: Did you know that almost half the vegetables and more than three quarters of the fruit that we eat in this country come from just one state, California? Yeah, it's true. And according to a new report by the Environmental Working Group, a health advocacy organization, a lot of this produce is tainted with PFAS, which are sometimes referred to as forever chemicals. Why? Well, the EPA says pesticides keep America's food supply safe, abundant, and affordable. And of course, these chemicals are used in every state, not just California. Now, if you are worried, though, about how much you're consuming, the best thing to do is to buy organic produce, if and when you can. Organic or not, you should rinse all fruits and vegetables under running water. Don't use any soap. And as one epidemiologist told us, use a brush on sturdier items like carrots, potatoes, and cucumbers. I'm Dr. Sanjay Gupta, helping you live a better life.
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0: hang with us at the Ticket Summer Chill Soccer Party, Ticket Team Roundtables, Time Wasters Concert, and U.S. Men's Team Watch Party. 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
2: Thank you, Justin.
1: Thank you, David.
2: Sweet Spot, Sean Bass, me, David Mino. We got Monto, Ham, Lando, everybody here in a big show today. It's Tuesday, so we have afternoon job at 2:35. We'll talk some NFL, some trades. A.J. Brown got moved, so Diana Rossini got that right. Give her credit. It'll be 2:15. And next, we'll have Robert Wolanski, our buddy, on to talk about all the babes at the Valley View Mall. But right now, it's 1:37 here on the Sweet Spot.
0: It's the Sweet Spot's Big Damn Deed of the Day.
3: As I looked another page, as I burn another page, I will try to find my place in the diary of Jane.
2: Sponsors?
4: DFW Security and Gillespie's Tavern.
2: Thank you, Ham. Let's get into it here, Sean. As I teased, we'll get Wolanski on next. But we got the breaking news, as it typically happens, right when our show ends. And I believe it was Townsend that broke the news first that the Mavericks have made their minds up that their next arena will be where the Valley View Mall used to be, right up there on 635 in Preston. It's been vacant for years. It was finally fully demolished 4 years ago or so, and it's been an eyesore up there in the 635 area. And you know, hearing that, we've known the Mavs are going to move for a long time now. And you and I have talked on air. We've talked off the air. We've gone to games together for the past couple years. And it's really just sad because, you know, I think all of us personally, if you've gone to games next door, whether it be Mavs or Stars games, or you've gone to shows there, like, you have warm fuzzies walking into that arena. And it doesn't feel outdated.
5: No.
2: It doesn't feel like we all loved Reunion Arena also, but it was time for a new arena by the end of the 90s. This place was state of the art. It's awesome. It still feels like a very modern arena.
5: It does.
2: And it's one of the very few things in downtown Dallas to actually go do.
5: I'll push back on that a little. I think there's some areas of downtown that have really like upped their game. But I think it's also coincided with this area growing, too. I really think the Arts District is fantastic. I think Clyde Warren has sort of connected, you know, downtown and uptown. And I really do think that, you know, it took a long time for this area where we work to get realized. And it's incredible. What really sucks is we only have 5 more years of this. Because in 2031, not only will the Mavericks have their new arena up by Valley View and up by the Galleria, the Dallas Stars are going to be up in Plano.
2: Mm-hmm.
5: And we are not going to have a downtown team until the Dallas Wings play at the new convention center, which, no offense to the WNBA, that's not one of the big four. And for this market to not have a downtown team, and I understand that the day and age, every team wants to own their own property and have 24/7 revenue around it. I understand the business side of it. I just think for the city proper of Dallas, this sucks. And yeah, you can say it's still in the Dallas limits, and that's fine, but it's still 13 miles north of where we're at right now. And when people come visit and stay in downtown Dallas, there needs to be something to do.
2: Yeah.
5: And I just wonder, how soon will this area we're currently in decline once both tenants of the American Airlines Center are no longer playing games here? Because their new places will also host concerts and host events.
2: Mm-hmm.
5: And I'm just curious, what is to become of the American Airlines Center?
2: Like, it's still a 20,000-seat arena. Like, it's a good place to go see a show, and it's like, even just watching a game, if you're watching a playoff game or whatever, and you see downtown Dallas in the background and you see the American Airlines Center, like, the arena is part of the skyline here. Like, it looks great. Like, whenever you build this new arena, for the first few years, especially before they build anything up over there, you're going to see a highway. Like, that's all you're going to see in a Chuck E. Cheese. Like, that's what it is. And it's not going to look as cool, but it's honestly kind of what Dallas is. Like, it sucks that...
5: So Dallas sucks.
2: Well, right. The does. City of Dallas, it's...
5: It does. They don't do anything right.
2: It's the Metroplex. Like, most of our listeners right now do not live in downtown Dallas.
5: You're right.
2: None of us up here live in downtown Dallas.
5: You're right.
2: It's a commuter city, mm-hmm. and that's what our teams are doing. They're now commuter teams. The Mavericks are still going to be in Dallas, yes, just north of 635. The Dallas Cowboys have never played in Dallas since they were in the Cotton Bowl.
5: Mm-hmm.
2: It sucks the Stars are moving, and, you know, for our entire lives, since the Mavs have been here, they've been a downtown team. They've started out playing at Reunion.
5: 46 years playing downtown. Yes. Here. The Stars since 93 have been downtown.
2: Yes.
5: Yeah.
2: So it really does, it stings. And I think a lot of it's personal with us and probably a lot of Mavs fans. Maybe there's some that are excited that live in Plano or maybe far north Dallas that the arena is going to be a little closer to them. But it's just like it feels like for the fan, this doesn't need to happen. A lot of it just feels like it's ownership greed.
5: It's
2: like
5: all the
2: things
5: money grab.
2: Yeah,
5: it's
2: the things you mentioned.
5: They only
2: where you want to own your land.
5: The Adelsons and the Dumonts are not of Dallas. The only thing they care about is upping their overall worth. And mm-hmm. what are they doing? They're buying up tracts of land in Irving. They bought up this 110-acre plot. What, 104 of the 110 has been bought by the Mavericks, and the initial figure or the initial payment was $51 million, which honestly is a drop in the bucket for these people. They don't care about, like, the civic pride of actually having these teams downtown where they should be. Like many other major mm-hmm. markets have downtown teams. Some markets have all four within, yeah. like, a nice perimeter of downtown. And I know everybody's like, well, you know, the new place will be modeled after the Chase Center. And the Chase Center is nice. We went there during Super Bowl week, and I guess you could put a hotel and some nice shops and restaurants and try to revitalize that area. But if you don't live in that little pocket and you don't want to deal with LBJ and the tollway, which as is already an effing nightmare, they're going to have to do a world of work just to make it easy to get in and out of this new place. And if you live in Tarrant County, if you live in any of the suburbs south like I do, it's not worth the fight of dealing with traffic and rush hour in DFW, especially LBJ,
2: yeah.
5: that time of day to go to a game. I'm sorry. I'm already not spending my money with the Mavericks because I don't like ownership, and now I feel no reason to drive 15 minutes north if there's no traffic, but really it's like a good half hour to 45 minutes more if I want to go see them on a weekend.
6: But we have great public transportation.
2: Well, Lando.
5: And there will never be.
2: We do have DART right next door to us,
5: right
2: next to the arena right now.
5: And you know what will never be over at this new Valley View place? DART.
2: Yeah.
5: Or any good public transit, because the owners can bend you over and take whatever they want for parking.
2: Yeah.
5: In whatever garages they put up over there.
2: That's what... You know, they definitely saw what Jerry Jones has done in Arlington, where it's yes. like Arlington's never going to have public transportation because Jerry can make money off parking.
5: Even though we have
2: more
5: a train,
2: billionaires see that,
5: even though
2: goes
5: we have a
2: right
5: train
2: by
5: between
2: it.
5: Dallas and yeah. Fort Worth, and you just can't stop in Arlington. There's a reason for that. It's greed. All of this is hinging on greed. It has nothing to do with our city or the fan base. This is just these outsiders who have come in and decided to profit off the artificial need for a new arena. There's no real need for a new arena. The American no. Airlines Center is still a very young arena compared to some of the other historic places around the country.
2: Yeah, I think it's beautiful. I think it's iconic. Like, it doesn't look like most basketball arenas and hockey arenas. You look at them, they look pretty similar. And I guess the AAC inside kind of has that look. But it's just, it hasn't, maybe it's been around for 20 plus years now that I'm just used to it, and it just feels like home. And what we've mentioned about, you know, victory around us, like, that was a joke for 20 years that, okay, we saw these renderings in 1999 of what they're going to build up around it. And the first couple years here, like, going to games, we'd have to park under Woodall Rogers or yeah. the West End. That was the closest place we could park. And yeah. now, you know, we'd have Hooters was the only thing around here. And now we've got Hero. We've got this nice Irish pub that just opened up.
5: We got a whole strip of bars
2: yes.
5: and restaurants down this way.
2: Like, this is a happening place. And it took till after COVID for this thing to open up, and now we're going to enjoy 5 years of it.
5: Yeah.
2: And then they're going to...
5: For overpriced crap.
2: Yeah.
5: I mean, I'm sure some of the bars and restaurants will be really nice, but can your regular average Joe or father of three or four afford to take his kids to that new arena? You think prices are going to go down? You think concessions and parking are going to go down? Hell no.
2: No, it's going to go up. And whatever they build around it, I'm sure they'll build some entertainment area maybe similar to this. That's going to take years. Yeah. Like, that's not going to be ready by 2031.
5: No, it's not.
2: And it's going to take 20 years, and then they're going to be looking for a new place again.
5: And I know the other option, I guess, within the confines of Dallas was the City Hall idea of, like, taking that area and either renovating City Hall or tearing it down, putting City Hall somewhere else and creating Mavs land, which I would have been more on board with that, although I know the PR nightmare that would have been for the Mavs, because the cost of, you know, putting it there or even renovating City Hall is just a sticky wicket that I'm guessing that, you know, Rick Welts and Adelson and Dumont didn't want anything to do with. But they used it as sort of a, well, we have another option over here. But really the whole time it was either going to happen in Irving if they could get sports gambling legalized, or it was going to happen over there at Valley View where they're getting a sweetheart of a deal.
2: And it's just every time I've been in that area, like, I've never thought, you know what? This would be a great place for an arena. Like, there were two malls right there.
5: Yeah.
2: But that's it. Like, even, like, there's a Target next door. And, like, that area of Montfort and Alpha is, it's not the best area.
5: I'm not saying it won't be nice one day.
2: I think the arena will be nice.
5: Yeah, the arena and the campus around it will be nice. It'll be like a giant outdoor mall. It'll be akin to maybe something you see up in Frisco at the Star. But we already have an arena down here that's great. Just the problem is you have two franchises and their ownership butting heads because they can't profit enough like some of their cohorts do in other cities. This sucks for downtown Dallas. And I know technically it's still Dallas, so that's the way to like swallow.
2: Yeah.
5: And go, oh, okay, this is still okay. Our team isn't leaving. They're leaving. They're going to Addison. They're going to North Dallas.
2: And honestly, probably in 10 years, they're going to build a radio station right next to it, and we'll probably be based right by the new arena. We're going to be doing our show by 6:35
5: one day. As long as the rent is okay. Probably, yeah. Who knows? Anyway, let's get a local city expert on and our good friend. It is Robert Wolanski to talk about the Mavs moving to Valley View.
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16: For the 9th year in a row, Finland has been named the happiest country in the world. That's according to the World Happiness Report put out every year by the Wellbeing Research Center at the University of Oxford in the UK. Two other Nordic nations, Iceland and Denmark, came in at numbers 2 and 3. Now, having spent quite a bit of time in these countries over my 2.5 decades as a journalist, I can tell you that this is not at all that surprising. There's an entirely different way of thinking in these countries. We before me. you might say. In other words, the mentality is less adversarial and much more, we're all in this together. One other interesting thing that came up was that no matter where someone lived, the more time they spent on social media, the less happy they were. Want to smile? It's simple. Put your phone away for a bit. I'm Dr. Sanjay Gupta, helping you live a better life.
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0: Ticker, a service of Michelob Ultra, the official beer of FIFA World Cup 26, and Chariot Energy. Rangers riding a four-game winning streak tied for their longest of the season. They are two wins away from being 500 for the first time since May 1st. Rangers starters have been the winning pitcher in three of the four games, including Jacob deGrom last night. Manager Skip Schumacher on the vision for his top five.
1: This is what we envisioned in the offseason. We had a really good offseason as far as acquiring Mackenzie Gore. We thought Jack Leiter and Rocker or Lats were going to take the next step. And then here Lats is our ninth inning guy.
0: Second meeting with the Cardinals this evening at Busch Stadium at 6:45. Quarterfinals at Roland Garros. The French Open began with 37 American men and women. They have all been eliminated. Francis Tiafo and Madison Keys were the last two. They were both bounced in fourth round defeats, marking the first time since 2017 that no one from the U.S. competes in the quarterfinal. And one win streak will end tonight in Game 1 of the Stanley Cup Final. The Hurricanes, the home team, have won 4 in a row and 12 of 13 this playoff. The Golden Knights have won 6 in a row and 12 of 16 postseason games. ABC has the coverage at 7. 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
3: 1:56 here on the Sweet Spot. Happy Tuesday. Hope you're having a good one. Got some afternoon job at 2:35. We'll talk a little NFL news and notes at 2:15. But right now, let's keep talking about the Mavericks deciding to put their new arena on the land that used to house Valley View Mall. And joining us right now on the Diamond Factory Ticket Hotline is the city columnist of the Dallas Morning News. You heard him this past Friday night, the radio host of Jub Jam. He does the holiday music spectacular every year here on the Ticket. And, of course, Intentional Grounding Wednesday nights during football season with Dave and Moore. Did I forget anything? It's Robert Wolanski. Hey, Rob.
4: No, I think you about covered it, except, of course, you had to play that song that I'll never get out of my head for the rest of the week.
5: That's all Ham. That's not us.
3: That's Ham.
5: That's the devil.
4: I know it's Ham. Ham is just torturing me with David's favorite Christmas song in June. Thanks a lot, Matt. I appreciate that.
3: It's always Christmas in our hearts, though, Robert. Anyway, let's get to the Valley View thing. I know that there's been a lot of ink spilled and segments burned already, but as somebody that sees how the sausage is made in the city of Dallas up close, how do you view this from a city of Dallas perspective?
4: Well, I guess I would caution everybody and say this. Everybody keeps saying the Mavericks are going to Valley View. I don't think there is any universe in which we can say that that is a certainty. The agreement that they have made, that the Mavericks have made, with Seritage, one of the numerous owners of that land at Preston and LBJ in Montford, in their public filings, as we reported today as well, says that this is what they're, you know, the Mavericks will pay about $170 a month. They have the option through the end of 2028. And I think the option payments double at some point. But as it says in that public filing, which was made to the SEC, there is no guarantee that this will end with the Mavericks buying that land. So I think we have to think about this is, and many friends in real estate have been saying this to me over the last 24 hours. This is very possibly the Mavericks using the city of Dallas to negotiate with the city of Irving, where they already do own land at the old Texas Stadium site. So I think we all need to pump the brakes just a little bit. I know a lot of people love the idea of it, but also a lot of people don't think it makes a whole bunch of sense. Traffic is already terrible at LBJ and Preston and the toll road. There is no light rail. There is no public transit. So there are a lot of sort of detours and roadblocks that this thing could hit and take over the course of the next year and a half.
5: So with what you laid out there, that maybe they're just using this, do you think that there is a decent chance that the Mavs still end up in Irving?
4: I think there's not a 0% chance, yes. I think there is a small – look, these are very smart, cagey people. No matter what you think of them, they're very, very good at building what they want, where they want, even in incredibly hard-to-build places like, let's say, Macau. I don't get the sense that we have come off as terribly sophisticated negotiators throughout this process. I think that they realize, the Adelsons and Dumonts and the rest of them, have realized that they can probably get what they want, where they want it, and it doesn't necessarily have to be in Dallas. If you look at the statement yesterday, read it carefully. It says Valley View has many of the things we want. It doesn't say all the things we want.
3: Right.
4: It was certainly going to be easier to deal with Valley View than it is to deal with City Hall, because City Hall was just a small part of a much larger project that you needed to get a hold of. A lot of people own a lot of land over in around City Hall. In the midst of this construction of a convention center, that's not going as expeditiously as I think as everybody would have liked.
3: Right.
4: So there are a lot of questions about the City Hall land, the downtown land. Valley View has a lot of advantages. It's been scraped for a few years. It's certainly in the middle of things. It's certainly closer to season ticket holders. But I don't think that there's any universe in which you should just say, well, the Mavericks are going definitively to Valley View.
3: Robert Wolanski, Dallas Morning News city columnist, joining us here on The Sweet Spot. And I'm curious about the City Hall plan, or the discussions anyway. And maybe I'm being a little cynical, but I sort of always view that as like a test balloon or just something to throw out there for the public to think about. And really, there's just, it's too sticky of a wicket to actually like get in bed with that idea, because there's just a lot of logistical problems, at least from the outside.
4: Well, I've always maintained that the City Hall discussion and the way it was handled was, it was handled so poorly that if it was a test balloon, it was, and I hate to use the phrase, it was the Led Zeppelin, the proverbial Led Zeppelin. It didn't ever get off the ground, in as much as the city manager, Kim Tolbert, apparently recommended it to the Mavericks, asked the Mavericks about it a year and a half ago. The Mavericks had some intrigue or interest in the site, but it was not their idea. They maintained all along that's not the site that would have been their first choice. Now, I think there are a number of downtown adjacent sites in the Cedars near the Trinity River or elsewhere that could have been ideal spots for them. I don't think they ever looked at them. I think Valley View, I'll be honest, I think Valley View and or Texas Stadium, and again, I feel like the Adelsons are just buying up all of my childhood favorite places, which is very weird. But I don't think City Hall was, I don't know how viable it ever was. I know there's certainly the sense that, well, the city manager at least thinks that the city can't afford to fix City Hall. And tomorrow there's going to be another briefing about how much this is actually going to cost, how long it will actually take, and whether it's a viable thing. And there are certainly a majority of the council members at this point, around 9 out of the 15, who think that it's too expensive to stay in City Hall. But now you have to ask yourself, well, if the Mavericks really do go to Valley View or do wind up in Irving, then what becomes of City Hall? Do we really want that building to be empty? Do we want it to be the quintessentially Dallas building? They'll just board it up, right? It'll be boarded up for so long while the city moves into an empty downtown high-rise, of which there are plenty of those these days. The news today that Neiman's is leaving downtown.
3: Right.
4: I mean, it's just not a good time for Dallas, for downtown. And you've got to figure, how is the city going to stop the bleeding, and how quickly can it get it done?
5: Robert, you've written about this the Valley View property for years now, and before the rumors that the Mavericks were buying up this property, did you ever think to yourself, like, hey, this would be a great spot for a Mavs new arena?
4: No, because I'm 57 years old, and this is going to be the third arena in my lifetime. I never would have imagined we'd get past the American Airlines Center. Reunion was built in 1980. It doesn't last but a couple of decades, and then the American Airlines Center is already what? What's wrong with that place?
3: Nothing. It's like 25 years old. It's great.
4: It breaks my heart that what becomes of it? I assume if and when the Stars announce they go to Plano and the Mavericks go wherever they go, what becomes of the American Airlines Center? You still have Memorial Auditorium by City Hall, which is the Wings have been promised.
3: Right.
4: So if that does or doesn't get redeveloped, what happens to the wings in promising them Memorial? Do they then go to the American Airlines Center, or does AAC get demolished? Wings go to Memorial, Stars go to Plano, and then the Mavericks are at Valley View. I live not far from Preston and LBJ. Valley View is my childhood mall. I can tell you what every store was, where it was. I can talk all day about the underground movie theater before the AMC was built. Back in the good old days, Valley View had a really funky movie theater that was underground. I told my kid how to drive there. I'm over there at least once a week to see what it's become. I wrote about it in 2012 when the Becks bought it, about the giant Midtown development that they had promised. I went to hundreds of meetings where they proposed and presented all of the high rises and the park for which money has been raised, for which the city has been buying buildings for the eventual Midtown Park that was long planned and promised for that property. What becomes of it now?
3: It's a great question.
4: It just feels like this is everybody's quickest and easiest fix without a guarantee of it actually happening.
3: And Robert Lonsky joining us here on The Ticket. I'm curious about the AAC. You opined, like, what's going to happen to this arena, this area. Has there been discussions in City Hall or movers and shakers in the community that have an idea of something past 2031 when both tenants are gone?
4: There is absolutely no idea. To my understanding, there have not been discussions about what becomes of it, because I really do think that the city hoped and keeps hoping that the Stars were going to stay at the AAC. I think the city, of course, also hoped that AT&T was going to stay downtown. The city also hoped the Mavericks were going to stay downtown. They hoped Neiman's was going to stay open. They hoped Comerica was going to stay downtown. Hope has turned out to be a pretty lousy strategy for City Hall. So I don't know that they necessarily have plans for or contingency for what happens. You got to remember, Reunion stayed up for quite a while after the AAC opened, until it finally, they were like, well, it's losing too much money. I mean, I don't know if you remember, but there was at one point talk about making the making Reunion part of the convention center, making it a hotel. There was actually a discussion at one point at City Council about making it a casino. So, you know, it stood for several years before they eventually had to demolish it. And then you see what became of the land of Reunion Arena. Absolutely nothing.
3: Right.
5: If the arena does get built at Valley View, don't you think the Adelsons will be just like Jerry Jones, where, you know, one of the big things about that area is there is no public transportation, and you would think you would need to build, you know, a DART line to go through, you know, Valley View. It just feels like that will never happen because of greed.
4: No, they Adelsons strike me as very altruistic people.
3: The best interests of Dallas. They're just stewards of the area. That's all they are. Right?
4: They really are. They've come here and they've shown how much they respect, love, and admire and appreciate the citizens of Dallas. I've seen everybody talk about that, right? That's where are you going to park? How are you going to get there? Is it just the idea that, well, most of their season ticket holders live in the toll road corridor between Frisco and North Dallas, therefore they'll just take the toll road? The toll road's a nightmare.
3: Yeah.
4: It's 6 o'clock on a random Tuesday.
3: And if you live, I don't know, anywhere west of Grand Prairie, it just feels like a no-go out in the 817.
4: I live three stoplights off of LBJ, off of Marsh, and Marsh and Walnut Hill. The idea of getting near LBJ at any time of the day is like, I will go 15 minutes out of my way on a surface street just to get away from LBJ. So I can't imagine kind of how this is going to work. I mean, I assume this was all done without a traffic study. and again, I still think it's a negotiating thing. I don't think this is necessarily yet, and maybe it will eventually become a real thing, but I don't think this is a real thing quite yet.
3: Well, that's, I guess, good news for those of us who don't want the teams to move at all. But
5: can we just keep them here forever, please?
4: Somewhere.
3: Green is going to win. We all know that. And, Robert, we know you're going to continue to follow this story and do incredible work in the morning news. And is there anything we need to promote ticket-wise for you on the horizon?
4: No, I mean, I think I've been begging Joe to put the Jub Jam live broadcast as a podcast.
3: Okay.
4: I hear clips from it every day. No, I David's living his retired life, and we'll be back for intentional grounding, and I'm sure I'll do some filling over the summer. But other than that, I'm just happy to be an avid
3: E1. Well, you're the best, Robert. We'll talk to you soon. I'll call you and bug you about music or something soon.
5: And Killer says hi.
3: Yeah, Killer says hello.
4: Tell Killer I love him.
3: All right, will do. There's Robert Wilonski.
4: Love you, boys. Thank you.
3: Dallas
4: love you,
3: Morning Robert. News. Interesting insight on a guy who knows a whole hell of a lot more than we do about all of this stuff. Coming up next, talk some NFL. A.J. Brown finally landing in New England.
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16: Heart disease is still the leading cause of death here in the United States and around the world. But what if there was something you could do earlier in life to reduce the odds of becoming a statistic? Well, here in the United States, tens of millions of adults already take a statin to lower their cholesterol. But new guidance put out by the American College of Cardiology and the American Heart Association now emphasize that treating high cholesterol sooner could significantly reduce a person's lifetime risk of heart attack or stroke. How early are we talking? In your 30s, believe it or not. Of course, you need to talk to your doctor about whether statins are right for you, but you should know that the evidence is really starting to stack up that shows the earlier you get a jump on reducing lifelong exposure to plaque-causing lipids and lipoproteins, the better the odds are going to be for you. Make sure you get your cholesterol checked. That's the first step. I'm Dr. Sanjay Gupta, helping you live a better life.
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5: Ticker brought to you by Michelob Ultra, the official beer of FIFA World Cup 26 and Mark Spain Real Estate. Rangers facing St. Louis starter Dustin May tonight, a 3.02 ERA in his last nine starts. He lost a no-hit bid in the eighth inning in his most recent outing against the Brewers, a game he ultimately lost. Nathan Eovaldi for Texas, at least seven innings in each of his last five starts, looking to even his season record tonight at 6.45. Carolina Hurricanes and the Golden Knights battle for the Stanley Cup. Carolina, the former Hartford Whalers, became the Hurricanes after the 97-98 season. They won their only cup in their only final appearance in 2006. Vegas won back in 2023. They're in the finals for the third time in their nine-year history. They'll drop the puck tonight for Game 1 in Raleigh at 7. And the NFL's top-ranked scoring defense and Super Bowl champion Seahawks locking up outside linebacker Derek Hall on a three-year, $42 million extension, $21 million guaranteed. That is the Ticket Ticker. 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
5: Happy Tuesday, Sweet Spot, Sean Bass, David Mino. We've got some afternoon jub coming up here in about 15 minutes or so. But right here, some other breaking news that hit right when our show ended yesterday. And then this one was pretty predictable. We just didn't know exactly when it was going to happen. But the longtime rumored trade between the Eagles and Patriots, A.J. Brown, who was on his way out, officially went down yesterday. And I was interested to see what the Eagles were going to get back for A.J. Brown. And they ended up getting a 2027 fifth and a 2028 first round pick.
7: And honestly, I think getting anyone back is great for a guy that was disgruntled publicly and didn't want to be there anymore. I was reading, I forget who wrote about it in CBS Sports. It was Brian DiArdo was knocking the Eagles for not getting a first round pick in 2027. Like, who cares? Like, Howie Roseman knows what he's doing, and if the Patriots are any good, that's not going to be a very high pick anyway.
5: And everything always goes back to a Cowboys trade, like the Amari Cooper trade, where...
7: Got a five.
5: Amari might have even been younger than A.J. Brown is right now. But yeah, you get a fifth-round pick back.
7: But
5: like,
7: no one the next year.
5: Yeah, Howie Roseman knows what he's doing. Like, it's you get one, it's in a couple years. Okay, that's still a first-round pick. The fifth-rounder this year doesn't do too much. But yeah, he was on his way out. They wanted... And the thing is, it's Howie Roseman. So whatever business it is, like, it's going to end up being a win for that team. Like, with the Mekhi Lemon, the first-round receiver they took this year. Probably he's not going to have an A.J. Brown-type impact immediately, most likely. He could be great. We don't know. But you still turn... Yeah. And that's a very valuable position, especially for Jalen Hurts.
7: Well, don't forget, they got Eli Stowers, too.
5: True.
7: A pass-catching, receiver-ish tight end. So they have turned over the receiver room in Philadelphia. And, of course, you know, Devontae's still the unquestioned number one, but it's not like they don't have weapons.
5: And it's a team that wins a Super Bowl, and then you're still

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1: Playing to what Jalen Hurts can do. Like, that's how you win with him. He's not your prototypical quarterback, but he's, you know, until he gets banged up too much, like, you're going to have the tush push every single season until the NFL outlaws it. You're going to have weapons around him that try to, you know, you're not throwing the ball deep every single time.
2: He doesn't
1: in the
2: like
1: middle
2: throwing,
1: of the field.
2: Yeah, he doesn't throw the ball over the middle, which I think that's the big complaint from probably Brown and Eagles fans about Jalen Hurts. You can definitely win. It's been proven you can win Super Bowls with Jalen Hurts. But A.J. Brown is now going to a situation where you have Drake May, who is super accurate and is just now coming into his own in his prime. And you couple him with Romeo Doubs, and then you have a tight end and Hunter Henry. And, dude, they have much more than just a balanced attack now. They can sling it around more. And I think this is the type of move at this moment in time for the Patriots to make, because they proved they can get to a Super Bowl.
1: I still think they could add another receiver to add to their weapons, but they've got their number one now, which they desperately needed for a long time. And
2: they got to a Super Bowl with Kayshawn Boutte.
1: They did.
2: Being a regular.
1: It was still a weak schedule last year that they had to go through.
2: Well, it won't be this
1: year. It's not. Yeah, exactly. And they're going to have a target on their back all season, seeing how the team made it to the Super Bowl last year, and you're not looking for the Super Bowl hangover or a slump from your young quarterback. So, yeah, give him a number one weapon. That should help them out tremendously. Yeah. And it's nice that he's not in the NFC East anymore.
2: It is nice, yeah. That helps the Cowboys secondary that's, you know, being remade in the vision of Christian Parker. Also, you know who I bet loves this trade is Vrabel. Because this is Patriots news that's not about Vrabel.
1: I mean, it kind of is, though, because it goes back to that. Like, yeah, Diana Rossini was the first person to report on this in, like, February. It'd be funny if she just, like, reactivates her Twitter and just, like, told you so.
2: Told you, bitch.
1: Yeah, and then just, like, logs back off. So, this actually is proof that there was something going on.
2: Yeah.
1: If this comes from Vrabel, like, if he was interested in this as soon as the Super Bowl ended, and she was the first person to have it. So, yeah, all
3: just
1: roads.
3: Weird pillow talk, though.
2: I mean, you always talk about work. You know, that's a normal thing.
1: Yeah.
2: This is their work.
3: He's just running his fingers through her hair, like, thinking about trading for AJ, hon.
2: I guess we could probably have to give up a one.
1: We need to have Vrabel, like, reporting on stuff going on in Rossini's life, too. Yeah. Just, like, whatever she's doing. Like, oh, she had a rough day at Pilates. Trying out this new Pilates studio.
3: Yeah, there's no chance he's listening when she's talking.
2: It's just wah-wah-wah.
1: Just yapping.
2: But for Vrabel, I mean, this is just ink spilled on a new player. This is one less, you know, he's front and center about the whole thing. And I'm sure Drake May loves it because he's got an elite wide receiver who can go up and win at the point of attack. And that's really good for New England, who, like you said, is going to have a much tougher schedule. Also, from yesterday's big trade where the Browns and Rams made the big swap, you had the Browns GM, Andrew Berry, come out and say, you know, we had other teams ask us about Myles Garrett, and we never took it seriously. But if Jared Verse wasn't put in this trade from the Rams, it would have been a no-go. Because some people are still criticizing, even though you got a young, excellent Pro Bowler in Jared Verse, a 1, a 2, and a 3 in 3 consecutive years isn't enough. But I think Jared Verse is pretty awesome.
1: Yeah, and this is, like, it's a trade that only makes sense because it's the Rams, and they like to throw firsts around so often, and it works out. Like, their window is 2026. Like, this is what they're going for. But time and again, they find ways where they're not going to have a first-round pick in 2028, or it's 2027, right? That was the first-round pick they traded, or maybe it was 28, whenever it was. They're probably going to, whatever their next available one is, they're going to use that as ammunition to go get a position of need, whether it be if Matt Stafford retires. I don't think he will unless, you know, his health catches up to
2: unless
1: him
2: his
1: or something.
2: Back gets
1: yeah,
2: around.
1: But they throw a first to, I don't know, the Cowboys for Dak or something, and then they get another quarterback that's capable of being competitive and going and winning another Super Bowl.
2: I have my ideas about Ty Simpson, and I don't know if he's the guy that can just step in, like, after 1 year of Matthew Stafford.
1: I think he needed another year at Alabama.
2: Maybe.
1: Like,

0: He needed to play more.
1: Yeah.
0: He didn't get that much playing time.
1: No, he didn't. He pretty much had a year. And it was a good year. Like, there was
0: times, at the beginning.
1: There was times he looked like an NFL quarterback.
0: Yeah.
1: Like, there was times I'm like, he's got some Kirk Cousins-y mechanics to him. I could see that working. But, yeah, he probably needed more time in the oven.
0: And that was just kind of a luxury pick, too. Like, the team knew it was good, and they don't develop their first-round picks because they don't have them. So go out and trade for the best defensive player in the NFL. Like, yeah. Like we talked about yesterday, we think Myles Garrett's going to be good for 5 more years, probably. Now, you never know because he's 30, and sometimes your body breaks down.
1: You think Brock Purdy, who's had his own injury issues.
0: Oh, my God.
1: Saw that news yesterday. He goes, you got to be effing kidding me.
0: Twice a year, really?
1: Also on the NFL front, sad news to report. The late Larry Fitzgerald Sr. passed. He was a fixture in media, which I've always thought was fascinating because his son is one of the greatest wide receivers we've seen in our lifetime. And his dad started out in radio in Minneapolis back in 1978.
0: Okay.
1: And then he was the editor and columnist for the Minnesota Spokesman Recorder for more than 45 years. And he was just like, I don't know, Tim Kalishaw, basically, of
0: interesting
1: Minneapolis football. But because his son was in the league, he would pretty much follow his son around and go to whatever game. And it was sad news yesterday that he passed at the age of 71.
0: I guess I wasn't familiar with him. That seems like a very, maybe if we lived in Arizona and saw Larry Fitzgerald every weekend, but that feels, especially if your dad is a big time sports writer like that.
1: Yeah, it was talked about. I knew of this. I didn't know that he was as prominent as he was. I mean, you're the basically lead columnist for a major metro newspaper for damn near 50
0: years. He's
1: just
0: not on Around the Horn like Tim Kalishaw.
1: Like Woody
0: couldn't
1: Page.
0: Get to that. Yeah.
1: Like Woody Page.
0: The whiteboard behind him.
1: Woody Page has a 5-star quarterback son. That would be weird. All right, it's 2:28. There's some NFL news and notes coming up next. Let's have some afternoon job on a Tuesday.
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16: 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But are they safe? And do they really work? Well, first, let's talk about actual magnesium. That's an essential mineral that is needed for more than 300 different processes in the body, according to one dietitian. And most people get enough of it simply from the foods they eat. Now, if you're not getting enough, there are a few different types of supplements you can try. But as always, you should talk to your doctor before starting any new medication or supplement, whether it's prescription or over-the-counter. Now, when it comes to the science, we looked into this, and I gotta say, there's not a lot of strong evidence that magnesium supplements will actually help you sleep. They might help you manage pain, they might help you lower your stress levels, or work to get your muscles to relax. And maybe it's those things then that help you get some better sleep. I'm Dr. Sanjay Gupta, helping you live a better life.

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0: about G. Buddies with the sweet spot 1 to 3. I have amnesia and I forgot. It's something something JB.
1: 234 on the sweet spots. And Ham, this is sponsored, is it not?
2: Yes, Globe Life.
1: All right. Let's say hello to our friends, our lover, one George Dunham of those Morning Musers and The Musers, the podcast. And congratulations on another successful Jub Jam 15, Giorgio.
3: Thank you very much, sweet spot. It's good to talk to you again. I don't have official word, but I do know we're north of $280,000. They were chasing down a few things as of last night. I think we are really close to $300,000.
4: Oh, my goodness.
3: Friday.
1: That is incredible.
3: Jub Jam record.
4: Let's do it again next year. Let's run it back.
3: Let's run it back.
1: I feel bad I couldn't make it Friday night to the Longhorn Ballroom. I had to drop my daughter off at the airport at 4 a.m. The next morning, so I made a business decision there. But, my guy Isaac Hoskins, I'm sure, played a killer set, as did Bobby and, you know, of course, the headliner.
3: Oh, yeah. Cody Jinx was incredible. Courtney Patton, I think in a lot of ways, kind of stole the night. I've heard so many comments about her and she had an incredible set. But yeah, Bobby and Isaac were awesome as always with a backing band that had a couple members of the Ticket Time Wasters.
1: Right.
3: MZ and Matt and Justin. And yeah, it sounded really, really good. Everybody had a good time. And it was just a super night. It really was.
1: So you have to a quick turnaround here because we have the Ticket Time Wasters coming up in like 10 days, George.
4: Oh, my gosh. Oh, yeah.
1: Summer chill, soccer, get down.
4: That's what we're calling it, the soccer get down.
3: I like that, the soccer get down.
1: But it's all free up in Frisco. Yeah. Sidecar Social. Free. It's going to be awesome.
3: It's going to be a good time. Frozen Awesomes, the whole thing.
1: Have you worked up a number yet, or are you just going to go to the well for your
3: I think I'm going
1: song?
3: To the well. I think we're Rolling Stonesing.
1: Okay.
4: Ooh.
1: Okay. Nothing wrong with that.
3: Yeah, I won't tell you what, but it's going to be a banger.
1: Okay? I just need full Mick moves from George. Mm-hmm. That's all I request when you do a Stone song.
3: Well, no, I've been down in the back for a few weeks. I don't know if I'll go full, but maybe.
4: So, George, we've spent a lot of time today, obviously, talking about the Mavericks move to Valley View, and there's a lot of just sad things about it that, you know, seeing the Mavs and Stars play right next door to us for over 20 years, and they're moving up north, and we were also just kind of thinking about the mall. And I know the Valley View Mall isn't there anymore, and it's been gone for over 10 years.
1: Most
4: but we're
1: malls
4: just seeing,
1: aren't there
4: yes, like we've got North Park, which is still thriving. You've got a couple big ones. But if we just think back to like my childhood, I'm sure you grew up going to the mall also, and that's just a thing of the past now.
3: It is, and it was a big deal. Valley View Mall. I always thought it was kind of weird because do y'all remember Prestonwood Mall?
4: Oh, yeah. Mm-hmm. With the big
3: and
4: clock.
3: It wasn't, I mean, those things were what, 5 miles apart?
4: If that, because, yeah, the Galleria was right next door to Valley View. And then
3: you had the Galleria.
4: Yeah.
3: And I may be crazy, but I'm going to say 80s, 90s, and aughts, all three of them were doing pretty well, I think.
1: Yeah.
3: That's how we all
1: hit.
3: Used to go to the mall so much is you could support three malls and. And then Vista Ridge came in around Louisville. And, I mean, that's a lot of square footage dedicated to malls in the North Dallas area.
1: George, what was your go-to mall during your hard-charging high school days?
4: Your mall days.
3: My mall days? Yeah. I think a lot of it was Valley View and Prestonwood, both of those. And then when the Galleria, came up, I want to say that was I want to say like 82 or 83, maybe. I may be wrong on my years on that, but I mean, that seemed like, okay, if you're going to the Galleria, you were really stepping out. And I remember, I mean, that was kind of the site of a date. You know, you'd go see a movie, walk through the mall, maybe food court it.
1: You
3: What's
1: could kill
3: that?
1: So much time at the mall, especially back in the day when things were cheaper. You could just take a 20. You can spend all day out there. You'll run into friends.
4: Girls from other schools, too.
1: Do some hood rat stuff. go to
3: Aladdin's
1: Castle.
3: A little hood rat stuff.
1: Play some Frogger.
3: And this time of year, June and July and August before you went back to school, it was, yeah, let's go to the mall. At least, you know, we're not going to melt and, you know, hang out there, see a movie. And you're right. You didn't need a whole lot of money. Go to Spencer's, get some, you know, funny bits and
1: some fart spray.
3: Call it a day. Yeah. Get a can of fart spray and it's you're good.
4: How often do you go to a mall still?
3: You know, I don't outside of North Park occasionally. Yeah. But I do. I rarely buy things online. I know I'm a real outlier there, even in my own family. But if it's clothing or something that I'll order a few things online. But if it's, you know, anything, if it's something for the outdoors like golf or, you know, fishing, I want to see it. Yeah. I want to see what it looks like. And, you know, if it's like a golf club or something like that or a golf glove, I want to feel it and touch it. I don't want to just, you know, see a picture of it and go, yeah, that looks good. I'll just order one of those. And I know I'm a real dinosaur like that, but yeah, I still shop in person in brick and mortar stores much more than I do online.
1: And I know the outdoor, like, you know, in Arlington, we have the Highlands where it's just a bunch of shops and you park outside and you walk to the different ones. That's sort of the new wave of malls, but we still have the Parks Mall in Arlington, which is kind of a relic, you know, compared to others. Yeah. But for some reason, my Gen Z kids like going. They think it's like, hey, cool, let's go meet some friends. And we actually let our oldest go hang out with a friend. Now, a parent was there because they've cracked down on, like, kids 17 and under being able to just loiter in a mall. You can't do that anymore.
4: That's no fun.
1: There's rules, which is nice stupid. But I think that the younger generation that might be embracing old technology just for because it's something different, maybe, just maybe, there's still a place in the world for the big indoor air-conditioned mall.
3: Maybe. I don't know. Yeah, things go in cycles. Maybe it'll come back. It seems like the new model now is what they originally designed the redo of Valley View to be, and that is shops with, you know, residential, you know, apartments and, you know, patio homes and things like that. And just, you basically just build an area, which is sounds like they're going to build around this new arena, which is kind of what we just did over the last 25 years at Victory
1: that.
3: Park. Didn't we just do that?
1: Well,
4: yeah, it just finished like 2 weeks ago. We just finished Victory Park.
1: It's just now kicking ass down here, and we're going to move out
4: like,
1: in 5
4: years. Like,
1: oh, wow,
4: this is actually cool now.
3: And I know that, you know, things change, and teams now, this is the way it's going, is, okay, you're an NBA team or NHL team, you try to get your own arena. I understand all of that, but at the same time, isn't it wild for us who've been around for, you know, at least 3 decades that this was a project that worked and there were so many doubters? I can't remember what the vote was, but I want to say it was pretty close for the city of Dallas to approve the American Airlines Center at Victory Park. And there were so many detractors saying, man, there's no way you're going to build something. It's out there in the middle of nowhere. There's all these... you know, it's just a dump down there. Nothing's going to get built. And look at it.
4: Yeah.
3: It worked. And this is the way it's supposed to work. And I wish there could have been better leadership by either the arena, the city, to keep the teams happy, to keep them there. I don't know. It's worked in New York for, what, 70 years? Yeah. Why couldn't it just work here and keep it downtown? It's too bad. And I don't know. And maybe we're too close to it because we're there in Victory Park. But it's a bummer. And I just, I don't know. I'm sure in 5 years we'll all think, wow, the Stars' new place is really cool and the Mavericks' new place is really cool. But that's dumb. They should share an arena. They really should.
4: And I think comparing the Mavs' last two arenas, it's apples and oranges, because when they went from Reunion to the AAC, it's still downtown Dallas. It was right up the road. But I vaguely remember what you were talking about, George. And I'm kind of curious, do you remember what your initial thoughts were in the late 90s when this was proposed that they're going to move to this, you know, industrial area where nothing was and we saw the initial write-ups and everything?
3: I mean, I was for it. Because I heard people, I guess I'm gullible, But I believed Mark Cuban, and I, you know, believed Tom Hicks and Ross Perot Jr. that this thing was going to work. And, you know, Dallas was booming. I loved Reunion Arena, but I think it had served its purpose. And I was sold on that deal that, you know, we needed a more state-of-the-art facility, more suites, and it all made sense to me. And but, yeah, I remember we used to carry not like live debates, but I want to say Laura Miller was against it, wasn't she? And there seemed like there was a big contingency that was against it. And once it got passed in the early years, the critics were still chirping. Hey, where's all the restaurants? Where's all the hotels? Mm-hmm. And where's all the residents? And, but look at it now. It is Victory Park's awesome. And I guess it can still stay that way. And the American Airlines Center can just kind of turn into what Dickey's Arena has been in Fort Worth, which is a great place. I don't know. I think it can still be an anchor. It just doesn't have the anchor of professional sports.
4: And that's the thing, is it just takes time to develop something into what it is. Like I think we've all seen the picture that's been on social media for a few years of the American Airlines Center in 2002, and then they show it in like 2024, and it's just literally a field with an arena in it. And then what it is now, and I think there's some beauty to that, to seeing things grow, because I was like myself, I was in seventh grade when this arena opened, like just started middle school and going to the first game. I remember going to the first game there and just thinking how cool the arena and how new it looked, even though there was nothing around it. Like Uptown wasn't really a thing at that time. And then now as a 37-year-old, like this is where my life is. Like I come here every day. I love it. Yeah. And if they do move to Valley View, I think they'll probably build it up, and it sucks that it's not downtown, but you give that 20 years, I'm sure it's going to look kick ass, but it's still not, it doesn't have the skyline behind it.
1: You're still next to LBJ and the Tollway in Preston. Like,
4: there's a kick ass Chili's over there. I'll tell you that.
3: Yeah, that's going to be, I mean, 35's a mess, but man, that's already a traffic problem. What's that traffic problem going to look like in, you know, 2031, and I know this is way down on the list, but what are we doing with the statues? They stay there forever, or
4: that's
3: do they
4: a huge
3: move
4: question.
3: One moves to the Stars new arena in Plano, and the other one moves to North Dallas.
1: We're not going
3: to
1: rename Novitski Way, are we? Like, why would we do that?
3: Yeah, what about that?
4: Like, are they going to rename the streets up there to
1: Nelson?
4: I don't know.
3: Little road that goes in front of the arena. That's the new Novitski Way.
1: Yeah.
2: Dwight Powell Drive.
4: Hey, longest tenured Maverick. He deserves it.
1: DPD, Dwight Powell Drive. Well, George, this is frustrating, man.
3: Well, it is, and it goes to what we've kind of joked about in the new stadiums and arenas that we've seen go up in the last 25 years in the ballpark. It's like it doesn't matter if it's a state-of-the-art arena or ballpark. You got about 25 years. Mm. You know, look what happened to the Temple.
1: Yeah.
3: We now play high school football there.
1: I just wonder, like, how much longer AT&T Stadium has, and could it ever, ever, ever move back to Dallas? I don't think that's
3: Well, isn't that
1: happen.
3: Something? That darn thing just opened in 2008, right? No, 9.
1: 8 or 9.
3: 2009. And how much money did they just get from Arlington to put in all these upgrades?
1: Yeah.
3: That, again, Arlington signs up for and writes the check. And, yeah, Jerry, we'll take care of you. I thought this was a state-of-the-art stadium. It's going to, I mean, I think it's a horse hockey piece of junk. But, you know, I guess it's that'll keep him around for a while. But I don't know. Is that the next debate here in 10 years? Well, that was 10 years ago when they got almost a half a billion dollars to put all these renovations into AT&T Stadium. I don't know. It's crazy. If you would have told all of us, let's say, I don't know, what, about 2007 or 8 or 2011 when we moved our studios down there to Victory Park.
1: Yes.
3: Hey, in 15 years, this is all going to dissolve, and by 2030, these teams are going to go their separate ways. I never would have believed that.
1: No, never at all. Heck, when we moved down
3: Arlington,
1: here,
3: Lamar is going to play at the ballpark.
1: Yeah, when we moved down
4: here,
1: we're
4: going to have rugby.
1: We all had like our apprehension from our old place over off of you know, Turtle Creek, mm-hmm. and Lemon and all that, and to see how much it's grown just since we moved in. Like, we moved in, yeah, like halfway through the life cycle of the American Airlines Center. It's just boomed exponentially since then.
3: I know, and I haven't seen the feature done on it yet or the article written on it, but that's what about for all those businesses, yeah, around Victory Park who put, you know, a major investment in there? I feel for them.
4: I just hope it can survive. Like, we'll leave after Diamond Talk some nights at 10:30, 11 when there's nothing going on, and there's way more people out here now compared to, you know, 2019,
1: yeah,
4: you know, pre-COVID, yeah, when there was, yeah, a few restaurants, but not too much. Like, we would leave here after the hard line or, you know, a late night, and it's just a ghost town if there's no Mavs or Stars game or show going on. But now at least it's picked up. And when there is a game, this place is absolutely popping at night.
3: Yeah.
4: So it sucks that we're going to lose this. I just hope it can survive and can keep growing, too. That's a thing. Like, can you, right, continue this momentum that we've built for 25 years and keep this area, you know, coming up when you're taking two big things away from it?
3: I've got one idea. Let's bring back arena football.
1: Okay.
4: It's not a bad idea.
1: Maybe.
3: Okay.
1: Get George in the booth and some fourth quarter phonage.
3: Fourth quarter.
1: You took calls during the fourth quarter.
3: I'm just trying to come up with some ideas to fill the arena.
1: Well,
3: charity challenge.
1: Let's, yeah, go. Let's bring it back.
4: Monster trucks.
1: Yeah.
4: Paintball.
3: Monster trucks.
4: Get some laser tag.
1: Gravedigger in there. Let's
3: laser
1: go.
3: Tag. Okay. There's some a good idea. I'm
1: paintball.
3: Write that one down.
4: Paintball was.
3: Paintball?
4: Paintball's coming back. I'm telling you.
1: Oh, man.
4: I don't know, okay, if it is or not.
1: Well, this was kind of a bummer afternoon, George. We're bummed about our Mavs and Stars leaving, even though it's like 5 years from now. This all kind,
3: yeah,
1: of sucks.
3: I
1: next
3: know.
1: Week,
3: well, it'll go fast.
4: Yeah.
1: Next week, farts, margaritas, whatever, just to lighten the mood.
4: Farts and margaritas next week. Write it down. All right, Georgia, we'll talk to you next Tuesday.
3: All right, see you, boys.
4: See you. There he goes, George Dunham. It is 2:52 on the Sweet Spot. Why Today Doesn't Suck is next.
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7: 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Big celebration in the Rangers clubhouse last night as Jacob DeGrom picked up his 100th career victory. DeGrom?
8: It's really cool. I've said it since spring training. We had a great group here. Everybody's pulling for everybody and rooting for each other just as much as they're rooting for themselves. So it's a good group, and for the guys to be as excited as they were, it was awesome.
7: They did just score two runs last night, but during their current four-game winning streak, they're averaging six runs a game. They'll get underway this evening at 6:45 against the Cardinals. Jack Eichel and Jacob Slavin, teammates on Team USA's gold medal-winning team at Milan this year. Now they square off in the Stanley Cup Final. Eichel, Vegas' top center. Slavin, Carolina's top defenseman. Game one tonight, Stanley Cup Final at 7 on ABC. And the Colorado Avalanche's season came to an unceremonious end in the West Final, swept by the Golden Knights despite having the NHL's best record in the regular season. There was speculation that head coach Jared Bednar would be out at the helm after 10 years. The team announced today he would be returning next season. That is E-Ticket Ticker. 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
10: I'm having a surprise party for Jeff for his birthday. 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
11: Well, first of all, it's a terrible idea.
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11: Number one, people hate surprise parties.
10: No. You, maybe.
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10: Everybody I know loves a surprise party.
11: Oh, that's fun?
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12: God, the most...
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15: Thank you, Mino. 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
16: Nice. Thank you. Also, I'd like to say hello to the Hardline, Bob, Dave, and yes, Dave. I am alive.
17: Corby.
18: Whoa, he's back.
19: How do you do this?
18: Tarps off, Bob.
19: Tarps off.
16: Oh my gosh, what's that glare?
14: Did they do tarps off in Houston this weekend?
20: I didn't see it.
14: Okay.
20: I should have started it.
16: Yeah. Did he get sent more Brewer stuff?
20: No, we had
14: he's got Brewer
20: photo
14: shoot.
20: A summer chill photo shoot. Did you know that the first some odd P1s that get to summer chill get a shirt and a scarf?
19: Ooh, really?
20: A hoodie scarf
21: for soccer.
16: Okay,
21: soccer.
16: Pretty fitting for
14: some odd P1s out there.
21: Totally free. Totally free.
14: That's free.
18: What are we calling it again on the sweet spot?
14: What'd
18: the summer
14: summer chill soccer get down.
18: Yeah, the summer get soccer get down.
14: It's gonna be awesome.
21: Well, I'm happy for you, Monty. I heard
16: I'm doing just great.
21: I heard bad information.
16: Yeah. I'm doing good. I'm down to 150.
21: Okay.
14: He is risen.
21: Yeah.
16: Well,
22: he's
16: today
22: ready to dunk on somebody.
16: That's right.
20: Just take the slow though, okay? Don't try to do too much.
21: Yeah.
16: I'm at my athletic peak.
21: Your first day back of life.
22: You get the bends.
21: Is it like Memento when you wake up and you don't remember anything and you've had like 4 hours to cram your whole life in?
20: But he wrote notes on his forearm.
21: Yeah. You keep writing stuff on your arm.
14: That
21: and
14: explains the chest tattoo.
21: And you have a big, you have a post-it note on your stub that says, stub. What happened?
16: I don't think I need a post-it note to tell me what's going on there. I'd probably have a lot of context clues.
20: Yeah, it's
23: Monty has
20: he wrote in
23: cancer.
20: Sharpie, had cancer, with an arrow pointing down.
18: At two places.
14: I want you to write the screenplay for Montmento.
21: Yeah, Montmento.
20: Or maybe it's like John
16: Snow.
21: Memento. There you go. Yeah.
22: Memento. That's it.
20: He wakes up on the table like John Snow.
16: Just looking for one positive post-it note. Just give me something. Yeah. No, just take me back out. I'm good.
1: Hero of the hardwood.
13: It's just teen Monto, teen toe.
21: On your crotch, on your shorts, there's just post-it note that says girl with an X through it.
16: It says I'm supposed to be a man. Are they sure?
21: Wait a minute.
16: No, he's not wrong.
13: I'm not sure that's correct.
16: Today is a Tuesday, June the 2nd, the 153rd day of 2026. 212 days are left in the year. It's National Bubba Day.
20: Mm. Like dude's name Bubba?
16: Or Hubba.
21: Good gum. Bubba Wallace.
2: What about Chuba?
22: That was a quality chewing gum.
21: It really was.
16: It's also National Rotisserie Chicken Day.
21: Mm.
16: So if you want a whole bird for $6.
2: Hey. And a pinch.
16: What kind of pinch are you in that you're eating a whole rotisserie chicken?
13: And that's how you're eating the food, is with it,
22: it's
13: with pinching
22: dinner.
13: It.
2: Yeah.
21: In a pinch. In a pinch is like a peanut butter sandwich.
16: Right.
21: Not a whole chicken.
16: He's walking in and grabbing an entire
13: driving home, eating it.
2: If you're
20: just reaching into the bag and pulling out hunks of meat.
2: Yeah. Or if you're in a financial pinch, you can make that last for a couple minutes.
21: Okay. That makes more sense.
22: With banana sandwiches. Chicken and cranberries and...
16: I'm picturing Sean, the sitcom, in around the 15-minute mark. How's Sean going to get out of this sticky situation? Another rotisserie chicken.
2: Yeah. Just open up my backpack.
20: By the way, don't die. Don't sleep on Eatsy's rotisserie chicken.
21: Ooh. Indeed.
16: Okay. Now you sold me. On this date.
17: It's on.
16: In the year 1883, we had the first night baseball game under lights.
21: It'll never work.
20: Candlelight? What are they talking about?
16: Yeah, I guess they just put up big candles. It's also funny, too, because it says first night baseball under lights, which would make you think that they were playing night baseball without lights before that. And I would not play any position, I think, in the field or bat. I'm probably just sitting that one
13: catcher.
16: Out. Yeah, I don't think I'm doing any of it. Pitcher only, probably. On this date in the year 1928,
22: I understand.
16: The company Kraft rolled out Velveeta cheese for the first time. Is that a pinch food?
2: Yeah.
16: Awful.
2: Absolutely.
16: Awful. So, I hope I don't cost us the Velveeta account.
20: Was that before or after Rotel?
16: I mean, that's Rotel came after Velveeta, right?
20: Mm. Had to have.
16: Yeah.
21: Ham, are you a mac and cheese?
22: They wanted a piece of that artificial cheese.
16: Yeah.
21: Oh, yeah.
22: Profit Mountain.
21: You're a mac and cheese guy?
23: Yes.
21: Okay. So anything that a four-year-old would eat, you will eat.
2: Kids menu, everything's
23: good. Speaking of applesauce, chicken.
22: You say that like it's a bad thing.
16: I'm pretty sure we have Poser Ham in here today because I saw a video earlier of a guy who had a Batman wallet where if you put your ID in correctly, it looks like your face under Batman's cowl. And I was like, Han, this is perfect for you. And he said, why would I want that? I'm not 12.
20: Whoa.
16: Boy, that...
22: Our boy's all grown up.
13: I'm not disrespecting
20: that's,
13: Batman.
20: He's selective adulthood.
16: Yeah. Seriously.
21: While he's wearing Batman underoos.
16: Right.
17: That does feel like a real tell.
16: Yeah, that's why I'm like, you've been
20: body
16: snatched.
20: He sweeps away his cape. I'm not a child.
2: He fires like you off have... a grappling hook to leave.
17: Like, who do you think you are?
21: That's how he travels.
16: There's 11,000 other
21: grappling hooks.
2: What is that?
16: Pieces
2: you have
16: of
2: a
16: evidence.
2: Grappling hook. Seriously, what is that?
16: It's a batarang.
23: Yeah.
2: Oh.
16: He's got a batarang, but he
21: well,
16: won't use
21: just
16: a
21: in case.
16: Batman
21: well, in
16: wallet.
21: Case a bad guy yeah. comes in there, yeah. then he can take
23: what
21: him
23: if
21: out.
23: What Joe Lecce walks in here?
21: With a batarang.
16: You're going to throw a...
2: You take out Lecce.
16: I don't think that
13: what
16: all
13: Bane
16: of
13: walks
20: your
13: in.
20: Enemies, the milkman,
16: yeah,
20: the
16: batarangs were 3D printed.
21: Like, for whatever reason, if we got Desmond Bane up in studio, would Ham freak out and just throw the batarang at him?
16: Pulling Bane was here.
21: Guys, I just played basketball. I don't know what's going on here.
16: In the year 2002, the crime drama The Wire debuted on HBO.
17: What's your take on that, Monty?
16: Big fan.
17: Are you?
16: Oh, yeah.
17: Making sure.
16: Didn't really set home, though, until Bad Radio had Poot on.
17: You know you loved it.
16: Of course.
1: He models his life on McNulty.
17: How about when we when we had Snoop on?
14: McMonty.
16: Mm-hmm. I'm more like that the Sarge that McNulty reported to. If you haven't seen it.
17: Yeah, what was his name?
16: I don't remember. He's a big guy.
17: There's no way he's alive.
21: The black
16: what do you
21: dude?
16: Mean?
21: The real fit black guy?
16: Yeah, that's what I mean. Oh. The real fit black guy.
17: Who had, like, the button-down shirt.
1: Jay Landsman.
16: Yeah.
17: The button-down Sergeant shirt Landsman. Where the buttons yeah. are just well, hanging on for dear
21: because
17: life.
21: The real fat, or the real fit black guy's dead.
17: Yeah. Yeah, fit who? People die too, Lance Immortal Riddick? Corby.
1: Landsman? Still alive?
16: Oh, yeah, yeah. Ages no, not him.
21: Fat guy outlived thin guy.
17: Did he really?
21: Yeah.
16: Boy, that would hurt if the last thing he sees is Sergeant Landsman eating another donut. That's the last thing that fit black guy saw. In the year 2004, Ken Jennings began his 74-game winning streak on Jeopardy.
20: Now he's the host.
16: Worked out great.
20: Pretty good.
16: In 2010, Armando Galarraga of your Detroit Tigers loses his bid for a perfect game with two outs in the ninth inning on a call that first base umpire Jim Joyce later admitted he blew.
21: It's okay.
16: He'll do it again.
21: He'll get him next game.
16: Yeah. Just do it next time.
3: Yeah. Mark, he blew.
16: In 2011, Dirk Nowitzki makes the tie-breaking layup with 3.6 seconds left as the Mavericks roar back from 15 points down in the fourth quarter to beat the Heat 95-93 and tie the NBA Finals.
14: Greatest game in Mavericks history?
21: 100%.
16: Man, Cooper Flagg's 51 in Orlando this year was pretty sweet.
14: It was nice.
20: They what shut that day. Dwayne Wade up.
17: Mm-hmm. What a finger roll.
3: Oh.
16: And in 2016, autopsy results revealed that musician Prince died of an accidental overdose of fentanyl.
21: What? They got Prince.
16: Yep.
21: They he done got Prince.
16: In his box of Fruity Pebbles. He had no idea.
20: Didn't he die in an elevator?
21: His elevator, yeah.
20: Yeah.
21: Yeah.
20: Studio or
21: we
20: house.
21: Took a tour of the house, and Gordon demanded to go into the elevator. They didn't let him.
3: He wanted to eat a Toblerone in there.
21: He did.
16: And then Aerosmith made
21: he showed him
16: about
21: all
16: it.
21: Of his famous pictures of Toblerone at
3: right.
21: tragic situations.
16: Cumulus birthdays.
3: Here's Toblerone in Vietnam.
16: I think I was only brought back to life for one reason. That's to do a make good because yesterday was the birthday of one J.J. Thomas.
21: What?
20: Dude.
14: Kirby.
16: You got no shout out.
21: How did I miss that? I wasn't given the proper information.
16: You should just know.
21: I know. Happy birthday, JJ.
14: The best.
16: I could see him walking out there, all sad, slumped shoulders.
21: JJ's got the best hair at the station.
16: Ooh, him or Pat?
21: Pat doesn't have any.
20: Yeah, they're opposites.
21: Would you watch that sitcom?
14: Yes.
21: I would too.
1: JJ and Pat?
16: Ticket production guy?
14: Yeah. Ty, you kidding?
21: Yeah.
20: Cactus?
21: Let's get him a house.
14: Yes.
16: Combing through your audio, looking for the next Noah Brown moment.
1: All right, just hit play. We'll use this.
16: And today we have another Cumulus birthday. It is the birthday of Tara from The Wolf.
21: Whoa. Tara!
14: Whoa. Sweet, sweet Tara.
16: All quiet and meek, hiding in
21: well,
16: the corner.
21: No.
14: Low energy in the
21: no,
14: air.
21: Right? No, no, no, none of that.
16: Just got to wake her up every morning.
20: Mm-hmm. Why do they want to end all owls?
1: Huh?
14: Oh, it's
21: what?
14: It's ALS day.
20: Oh,
14: Dave.
16: Yeah. Oh,
20: sorry. I'm looking at the MLB Network, and they're wearing End Owls shirts or ALS, as it were.
16: Poor simple Dave.
14: Is there an Al Farb joke around the
21: keep
14: corner?
21: Keep it going. We got time.
1: No,
21: maybe like 3 minutes. You got to fill it now.
16: Wait. Today is the birthday of Kurt Cignetti, 65.
21: Greatness.
4: Why do they want to end the American League series?
16: Abby Wambach, 46.
21: Like, I like that series.
16: Turning 37
21: Abby Wambach,
16: today.
21: Greatest header of all time in the women's game.
1: Hell yeah.
3: Whoa.
16: The future of U.S. soccer turns 37 today. It's Freddie Adu.
21: Wow. He's got one more World Cup left.
16: Dude.
2: Wow.
21: Till he turns 40.
17: That's actually maybe the best U.S. national team fun fact is that he's younger than Tim Ream, our captain.
2: Yeah. I love fun facts. What can I say?
16: Lucky Whitehead, 34.
18: Oh, blitz.
16: Dennis Haysbert, 72.
21: Didn't he kill his dog?
20: No, his dog got his dog back.
16: So. Kidnapped, you jerk. Dana Carvey, 71.
18: I think we have audio.
2: Diet Mug Root Beer.
16: Beetlejuice, 58.
21: No way Beetlejuice is alive.
16: He outlived the fit black guy also, but he's a fit black guy himself. Wayne Brady, 54.
17: The fittest.
0: Does Wayne Brady got to choke a bitch?
16: Justin Long is 48 from Idiocracy, the doctor.
2: Genius.
16: Marina Baccarin, 47, the actress. Fabrizio Moretti of The Strokes, 46. Greatness. Born this day, now
21: what
16: dead.
21: What did the doctor say in Idiocracy? Says here you're an F.
20: Your S is effed up.
21: Yeah. Thank you, doctor.
16: There's that F talk again. Born the same, now dead.
17: The Highlight.
16: James Ransone, a.k.a. Ziggy from The Wire.
2: Oh, man.
16: Who got a duck drunk.
21: A lot of Wire talk.
16: Charlie Watts.
21: Is dead.
16: You've been that way for a while.
17: You don't sound so good.
16: Born the same, now dead, Tex Schramm.
21: Oh.
16: Down the Stay Still Dead. The original Al.
5: To make it the boys for
16: Lou
5: us.
16: Gehrig.
20: He invented owls.
16: That's right. Bo Diddley.
21: Man, she was hot in 10.
20: That's Bo Derek.
16: Did you say hot and 10?
21: In 10.
16: Oh. And Dallas Day Still Dead 2 years ago now.
21: Boy, she was hot in 10.
16: You had me in the first half. Larry Allen. Dead.
21: L.A.
16: In 2024.
21: L.A.
16: Died at the hands of a chimpanzee.
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13: 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Arguably the Rangers' best hitter of late, Zeke Duran. He went 3-for-4 last night in a winning effort, extending his hitting streak to 5 games. He's driven in runs in 4 straight, getting a majority of the playing time with injuries to Corey Seager and Josh Smith. Since May 1st, Duran hitting .317, 24 of his 32 RBIs in that time, facing the Cardinals again tonight in St. Louis at 6:45. Both Corey Seager and Wyatt Langford began their rehab assignments this afternoon in Frisco. Both of them had hits before being lifted late. They are targeting a weekend return to the Rangers. And the top two goalies in this year's Stanley Cup playoffs meet in the final. Both have played every minute for their team thus far. Carolina's Frederik Andersen is 12-1. He's given up just 2 goals once. And Vegas's Carter Hart giving up 2 goals just twice. It is game one of the Stanley Cup final. Carolina is the favorite. They have the home ice at 7. That is the Ticket Ticker. I'm Kevin Landrum, Sports Radio, 96.7 and 1310. 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
21: Media.
20: What was the most recent thing that you talked about here? Was it Half Man?
21: Half Man on HBO.
20: And I heard you screaming about it in the hallway. You've totally turned around on it?
21: Yeah, I enjoyed the first 3 episodes, and then I'm just like, what is happening? What do we do?

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1: Going to bail out?
2: I'm unrecommending it from should there forward.
3: Should there be a limit? Because I feel like this show is as guilty as any of recommendations following like a pilot and the initial excitement of feeling like you found a new show.
2: Well, this is a limited series, and so there's only six episodes, at least I believe. And
3: it's just like the waiting period to buy a gun.
1: Right.
3: There has to be a waiting period to recommend a show.
1: Well, okay, so this is not that. Let me ask, is seven episodes of a 10-episode season, is that enough to give a recommendation?
2: It is.
3: Yeah, I think so.
1: Okay, well, I am here to recommend the Apple Plus show Widow's Bay.
2: So you are the 100th person to say, I have to watch this show.
1: You have to watch this show.
2: Okay.
1: So this is... It's from some director that I don't know. I've never heard of before. I think it's a woman.
2: Gross.
1: Right?
3: How do they even like, direct things?
1: Like, who listens to her when they are acting? Like she.
2: It's
1: has
2: a guy
1: anything.
2: From The Americans, right?
1: Yeah. So Matthew Rhys is the main guy. He's the mayor of the town. And it's set in New England. And so Widow's Bay is an island.
2: Fictional? And,
1: yeah, I believe fictional. And it is, I guess they're trying to enhance their tourism because there's all this kind of, I guess, rumors or kind of groundswell that this is the next undiscovered vacation spot, that this could be the next Martha's Vineyard.
2: Okay.
1: And so he's trying to make sure that everybody's happy and make sure that everything goes without a hitch, right?
3: Mm-hmm.
1: However, there are many people who say that the island is cursed and that there are people who were born on the island that have never left the island.
2: Is it a drama?
1: So it is what's called a horror comedy. So it is full on horror. Like there are jump scares. There's definitely creepy tension and mysticism and like what the hell is going on here. But then there's also moments of laugh out loud hilarity. And okay. a lot of it is just the circumstance. And a lot of it is Matthew Rhys's reaction to things, like just his facial expressions and just how his character is just overwhelmed at the situation.
2: Okay.
1: And so it's him and his son and his wife. He's a widower. His wife passed away. He tells his son that it was in childbirth, but that's a mystery. And there's also the most recent episode, or maybe it was two episodes ago, was a flashback episode to the origins of the island. And so you get
2: back to 1700
1: the early 1700s. And you get to meet the founder of the town, and there is a deal that he made that ended up putting a curse on the island, that there is a literal curse. And so it is super creepy, but it's also really, really fun, to the point that Guillermo del Toro has come out in support of this, the legendary director, that he says that this is the best streaming show that he can remember in a long time.
2: Okay, so again, I've heard this from so many people saying essentially the same thing. This is more fun than anything you've seen on TV. It's more well done than anything you've, like, everything about, people just rave about it.
1: Yeah. I mean, it's got a lot of like Stephen King elements. It's got a lot of suspense, but it also has like I said, some of the mystical otherworldly aspects and the cursed island gag of Lost.
2: Yeah. Mm-hmm.
1: And there's just a lot of mystery that you're trying to figure out.
2: Are they short or hour long? Are they 30?
1: They're like 30 to 45 minutes.
2: Okay.
1: Per
2: episode. I like that.
1: And the other standout character for me is Steven Root.
2: Always perfect in everything. What does he play?
1: He's so good. So he and Matthew Rhys, so Steven Root is a longtime resident and he's kind

0: kind of the conspiracy theorist on the island, and he's always investigating all the creepy stuff that's going on. And of course, Matthew Rhys as the mayor is always trying to sweep stuff under the rug and make sure that everything is presentable to the public. And so they are at odds with one another, but then they end up being forced together at some point. And Stephen Root is amazing. He's so, so good.
1: He's so funny in everything.
2: Yeah.
0: Yeah.
1: So this guy that directed it, Hero, let me look at it to find his name. But
0: oh, so it's a dude. It is not a woman.
1: No, no, no. It's unless the guy's name is Hero.
2: Steve Palermo.
0: It's not
1: Steve Palermo. But he rose to fame by being the main director on Atlanta.
0: Okay.
1: Yeah. So he did all that. He directed Barry, which I love Barry. And yeah, so he's a dude.
2: Is that NoHo Hank?
1: No.
2: What show was that?
1: Yes. I thought you meant, did he play NoHo Hank?
2: No, yeah, I'm saying
1: yeah,
2: Barry.
1: Barry's NoHo Hank. Okay. Yeah. And Barry. Stephen Root.
2: Yeah. Look at that.
1: Yeah.
2: Apple Plus, they're good.
0: Yeah, they do crank out good content. And, you know, it was sitting there as one of the recommended titles for a couple of weeks before we dove into it. And
1: we.
0: Yeah. But I drove it.
2: Honey bunny.
0: I drove it.
1: Dear.
0: And so now's the perfect time
2: to
0: get in.
2: Are you trying to say you have authority over your television selections?
1: Can I please pick a show now, dear?
0: Sometimes, yeah.
2: Is it a negotiation?
0: Yeah, for every nine that she picks, I get to pick one.
2: Okay, well, that's good.
1: You've picked the last 32. May I now choose one?
0: But now is the perfect time to get in because it comes out on Wednesdays. So the next episode will come out tomorrow, and there are only three left. So you can get caught up, and then you can be right on time with the final three episodes the next 3 weeks.
2: Look at that.
1: Hero Murai. That's the director's name. L.A. born. Hero Murai.
2: All right.
0: But yeah, I mean, I am not a huge horror fan, but I am a huge comedy fan, and this has the perfect balance of both. And, you know, the rest of the cast, I don't know. I don't recognize them from anywhere, but everybody is so good. Like the girl that works in the mayor's office. She's hilarious. The party that she puts on is some of the weirdest things that you've ever seen on screen.
2: Didn't we hear that Matthew married, what's her name?
0: From the Americans?
2: Yeah. Didn't they haul off and get married?
1: Did they in real life?
2: Carrie Russell?
1: Let's see. Yeah, it says right here, partner Carrie Russell, 2014 to present.
0: So they didn't make it official. They don't believe in the
2: yes.
0: piece of paper.
2: It says here in 2025, Matthew, is it Rhys?
1: Yeah.
2: Said in an interview, quote, they literally haven't gotten around to marriage yet.
0: They're busy.
2: They have gotten around to babies, not gotten around to the ceremony.
1: If you haven't gotten around to marriage after 10 years, that just means that you want to make sure when you get divorced or when you break up, it's pretty easy.
0: Right.
1: There's no paperwork.
0: No entanglements.
1: There's no nothing.
0: No prenup because you didn't nup.
1: Exactly. No nupping.
2: You never nupped.
1: No, you didn't. All right. Good stuff. Widow's Bay on Apple TV Plus.
0: Yeah. And for those of you who don't have Apple TV, I'm sorry. I'm sorry.
2: Well, I have like a bake sale or something.
1: What are they charging us per month?
0: Who even knows?
2: I feel like it's under 10.
0: Is it?
2: I think.
0: It's probably.
2: I give Apple so much money.
0: It's probably gone up like three times since you signed up.
2: Take whatever you want.
0: So you don't even know.
2: You know what?
1: They need it.
2: Yeah, I want.
1: They really, really need it. All right, let's come back. Let's do the helpline. We got a large show for you today, starting now.
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9: A Better Life with Dr. Sanjay Gupta.
10: If you're caring for an aging parent, you may feel quite often that you're alone in what you're doing. But you're not. Not by a long shot. According to a new report by the Pew Research Center, 10% of U.S. adults are caring for a parent over age 65. Millions more are caring for a spouse or partner 65 or older. Beyond the sheer numbers, this report, perhaps unsurprisingly, found a major difference in caregiver well-being between men and women. One psychologist we spoke to suggested thinking 5 years in the future and imagining where you are right now. Will you be glad you took something on, or regretful that you didn't? You also need to cut yourself some slack, he said, especially women. Don't try to shoulder all of the burden by yourself. You might need to ask for help before you burn out. You'll be so glad you did. I'm Dr. Sanjay Gupta, helping you live a better life.
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10: 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This is the Hardline 5.0 here today on this Tuesday. Here today on this June the 2nd. Here today live in studio. Getting ready for a big, big, big show. As June seems to be typically the sleepier of months, but man, when you've got an NBA Finals that we kind of care about, I would say. Stanley Cup.
9: We didn't come this far to stop caring.
10: No. And a World Cup. And summer chill. 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
9: yes,
10: he'll tell us about his road trip. But let us helpline it.
11: 214-520-HELP. 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
11: 214-520.
10: Okay, so the trade, the Myles Garrett trade that rocked the NFL world.
11: The Hardline Helpline.
10: Yesterday, on the first day where they could actually pull the trade off on June 1st. We talked about it at length yesterday, and really, I mean, regardless of how you feel about who won the trade and all that, you just got to feel good for one of the good guys in the league. I would assume most people feel that way about Myles Garrett. He seems like a sweetheart of a guy.
13: Yeah, who's toiled in a bad situation and been loyal. Now he finally gets to play for a Super Bowl favorite.
10: Yes. It would be like if Calvin Johnson, instead of retiring, he went and played his last couple of years with the Patriots or whoever was good at that time.
13: Mm-hmm.
10: Guys that always say the right things, that always do the right things, but they're just stuck in a really bad NFL town and they can't get out of it, and you know they want out, but they never really say it. Like, Myles Garrett has handled everything, I think, really professionally, never being outspoken about, hey, we should do this, or you got to get us help here. He just kind of goes about his business and does it, and I'm sure he's wanted out for the last 4 years. But now he's going to L.A. and has a chance, a real chance, over the next couple of years to compete for a championship.
13: And we'll see if it works out. But I think all of us were of the opinion that it's one of those rare win-win deals.
10: Yeah, it could work out short-term for one and long-term for the other 100%, which is the way a trade should be.
9: There you go.
10: But this guy is looking at it from the cowboy angle.
14: What up, boys? I know I need to get over the Micah trade, but did we just see what they got for Myles Garrett? They got a Pro Bowler, 3 picks. What did we get? We got 2 first rounds. I know I need to let it go, but, man, it just drives me crazy. Wait.
9: Yeah. I'm with you. It does drive me crazy, and we said it the day the trade happened, is that the Cowboys didn't get enough. I felt that way then.
13: So Jared Verse is better than Kenny Clark?
9: Well, first of all, Jared Verse is the other number one. Like, right. If you were trading for Jared Verse right now, it would take a one plus something to get him. I don't know what the plus is. Let's say it's a fourth or something like that, but it's a first. It's a good first. Like, if with Jared Verse on a rookie contract for two more years, you would say that's probably the 10th pick in the draft. I think that's something you would be really thrilled about,
13: yeah,
9: right?
13: And it's a sure thing rather than
9: right.
13: a pick that you don't know where it's going to be or what you will turn it into.
9: Right. So let's say Jared Verse represents a one. I don't even need the other part of it. I think he's more than a one, but let's just say a one. And then you got a one, a two, and a three for Myles Garrett, who is past his 30th birthday and who also makes $40 million a year. So it's not like you're getting him for cheaper. It's cheaper technically. It's not really an issue. Like, the Packers are still signing everybody they want, and the Rams are still signing everybody they want. Look at the Rams' payroll, for crying out loud. They've got a lot of big contracts. We haven't done Puka yet, have we?
10: No.
9: Thanks to Puka's fault.
10: Mm-hmm.
9: He'd be done already with the JSN. So, yeah, you get a one, two ones, a two, and a three is worth more than two ones and Kenny Clark, partly because I think Kenny Clark is kind of just a guy. And the other part is you took one of those number ones and you kind of flipped it immediately in what I think is the worst part of the Micah trade. It's not the Micah trade. It's the Quinnen Williams trade. The worst part of that trade is easily the clause that they would give you a first and a second. The Cowboys' second in 2026 has already been paid, but the first is next year's better first. So if on August 1st at training camp, Jordan Love blows out his knee and the Packers pick third next year, the Jets get it. Or if on August 1st, Dak Prescott blows out his knee and the Cowboys get the third pick in the draft next year, the Jets get that. They get whichever one they want, whichever one's better. I've said this on the air, I'll say it again. If you want to give a one for Quinnen Williams, fine. If you want to give a one and a two, that feels pretty stiff. But to give them your best one, taking away the entire benefit of that trade where, man, if somebody has a really bad season, that one might even be like Arch Manning or something. Holy cow. And the Jets are like, are you serious? You guys said yes to that? And keep in mind, when the Cowboys did it, they're 3-5. And they're making a all-in, we'll give you whatever you ask for Quinnen Williams trade?
10: Yeah.
9: Just so they could finish 7-10?
10: Yeah, I think that...
9: I don't get it at all.
13: It was totally a overreaction to how bad the defense was.
9: And to calm down the public for giving away Micah, and then the defense looks so bad. So I'll show them, we got to go get Quinnen in here.
13: Yeah, we got to stop the run. We got to plug the middle.
9: And look, I like Quinnen Williams. I'm not saying I don't. I'm just saying, man, I think this Myles Garrett trade, again, shows you. Just like the Dexter Lawrence one did. Just like we said the day of. They did not get enough for Micah Parsons. Now, you can say, well, cool, I didn't want him here anyway. And that's fine, but there's a way to trade somebody that doesn't botch a rare opportunity. Like, I don't want to trade Giannis, but they're going to.
10: Mm-hmm.
9: So now, let's be smart about it, and let's get the best deal we can. I still don't like it. I still don't think you ever should trade Micah Parsons for eating a hot dog during a preseason game you weren't going to let them play in anyway?
10: You can't pay everyone, Bob.
9: But they got mad.
13: Yeah. Do you not know about the pie?
9: The actual non-revisionist history summary of the Micah Parsons trade is Jerry got mad at him and lost his temper and then made it worse by making a dumb trade.
13: He let his money get mad.
9: That's right. And he's preached it more than anybody. So,
10: well...
9: Yes.
10: Yeah, and if I'm the...
9: And he's like 4 years younger than Myles Garrett.
10: if that would have been the if the Cowboys thought that Quinnen Williams, if they were 7-3 at the time, what did you say their record was?
9: 3-5, I want to say, right?
10: Okay, so yeah,
9: it was like the day of the Arizona Monday night game, I think.
10: If they were 6-2 and still thin in the middle and winning games, and you're like, man, this is a really good team, but what if they had an elite defender to make a push here in the back half of the season? And if they ended up, let's just say, regardless of the Micah trade, they pulled a trade like this where they get some elite defender and they give up what is perceived as a lot. I'm fine with that. I'm fine with the opinion of we're really, really good, like the Rams are. I mean, the Rams and Seahawks, they're very close. They are.
9: Mm-hmm.
10: And if they think that this gets them over the top, whether it does or not, I don't know. But if they feel that way, okay, go for it. Let's see it. If Myles Garrett can get 25 sacks, it's probably going to be worth it. You're probably going to look back and say...
9: He's not going to.
10: Well, you know what I mean.
9: I know, but I guess what I'm saying is I don't love the trade for the Rams. I mean, it's fun, and we'll watch, and we're all excited to see the Rams play this year, but I don't... Now, the Aaron Donald component is really interesting.
10: If that gets Aaron Donald back...
9: And I can't believe that that's out there, but if Aaron Donald is now really super horny to play football again because... it's all happening, and maybe they even ran the trade by him, but he's like 35, so that would be intriguing.
13: Two defensive players of the year next to each other?
9: I mean, that'd be insane. So if trading for Myles Garrett unlocks Aaron Donald into wanting to play again for a couple years, but on the surface, trading Jared Verse for Myles Garrett, you're better. But are you that much better that now suddenly the entire NFL is scared of you?
10: We'll see.
9: I think
10: it's a mighty
9: swing.
10: I'd
9: do the trade, but I'd rather give you two firsts and whatever.
10: And
9: keep Jared Verse and Myles Garrett. But the Browns said...
13: Yeah, the Browns said that it wasn't going to happen without Verse.
9: We're only doing the trade because you said yes to Jared Verse. So, okay.
10: Well, it's juicy. It's a great way to kick off our NFL summer calendar for sure.
9: Great hot stove league, huh?
10: It is. All right, let's come back. Let's talk about the local baseball club who have we, the Ticket, spurred an amazing comeback story.
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10: I was just in the sweet spot talking about the Rangers.
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10: Warmer days, indeed. Summertime, indeed. And that's the perfect time to enjoy a drink out on the patio, and nothing hits the spot like my favorite and my best friend, Deep Eddie Vodka.
20: Hey, how you doing?
10: I'm doing good, Deep Eddie. How are you?
20: I'm good.
10: Good. Well, you know it's getting warmer, don't you?
20: Oh, yeah.
10: And that means when you go home, a nice little Deep Eddie Vodka, no matter how you like it, will whet the appetite and hit the palate strong, will
20: yeah,
10: it not?
20: Hit that.
10: It hit that indeed. 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
1: 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And do they really work? Well, first, let's talk about actual magnesium. That's an essential mineral that is needed for more than 300 different processes in the body, according to one dietitian. And most people get enough of it simply from the foods they eat. Now, if you're not getting enough, there are a few different types of supplements you can try. But as always, you should talk to your doctor before starting any new medication or supplement, whether it's prescription or over-the-counter. 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They might help you manage pain, they might help you lower your stress levels, or work to get your muscles to relax. And maybe it's those things then that help you get some better sleep. 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
1: 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Good pitching matchup tonight between the Rangers and Cardinals. St. Louis going with Dustin May, making his second career start against Texas. Rangers go with Nathan Eovaldi, his first start in June. In May, Evo went 2-2, a 2.79 ERA in four outings. Tonight, his sixth career outing against St. Louis, a 1-2 record with a 3.64 ERA. First pitch at 6:45. Both Corey Seager and Wyatt Langford began rehab assignments at AA Frisco this afternoon. Seager's been out since mid-May, Langford even longer, late April. Both are targeting a return to the lineup this weekend. The Carolina Hurricanes are the first NHL team since the 1976 Canadiens to win 12 of 13 games to open up a playoff run. The Montreal team claimed the cup, and the Canes trying to duplicate that result as the Stanley Cup final begins tonight at 7. Carolina, the home ice advantage against Las Vegas. That is the Ticket Ticker. I'm Kevin Landrum, Sports Radio 96.7 and 1310. 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
4: Well, when half the town is crying for you to blow your team up, there's a couple of different ways you can go. One of them is to just kind of crawl underneath your desk and hope that it all goes away. The other is to go out there and win games, prove everybody wrong.
3: That's probably a good way to do it.
4: Probably so.
3: You should try that more often.
5: Let a naysayer know.
4: The Rangers have won four games in a row for the first time since early in the season. And
3: oh, it's not the first time of the season?
4: I think they did it.
6: It's the second game through the fifth game.
4: Yeah.
3: Okay.
4: Yeah. So it's been a long time. And, you know, you sweep Kansas City and that's one thing. Kansas City's terrible, but the Rangers are terrible. So it's bad on bad. They did not do well against the other bad teams that they played this year, most recently being Houston and the Angels, where they let those two teams get the better of them in a ridiculous few series. And so you get to the point where you say to yourself as a team and a fan base, well, we can handle Kansas City, but then Kansas City is saying the same thing.
3: They're very excited to play you.
4: Yeah, you're not good at all. Regardless of what you may think you are or what you think you can be, you're just not good. And so it works both ways. So to come out of that with a sweep, including a big ninth inning comeback in the second game of that series, which I think that's what kind of buoyed them.
5: That was a walk-off, wasn't it?
4: Yeah, they were down 6-3 going into the ninth after they blew a 3-0 lead or a 3-1 lead. I can't remember now. But they got it back together and put together a string of singles, I believe, in that ninth inning. And walked it off and got the win. And then last night, against a pretty decent St. Louis team, they go in there on the road and they get a win. And so now it's four in a row. And as we said at some point, I can't remember when, if you want to get people back on board and talking in a positive sense, you're going to have to have one of these runs that really, really opens eyes. Or maybe it can be an elongated, month-long, you know, winning series after series after series. But if you can really string together something that opens the eyes of baseball and opens the eyes of your fan base, then I think you got something cooking, because it is just right now, it's apathy. It's just, you're in the worst spot. You're in the worst spot.
3: Yes. Now, I would like to at least point out a few interesting things, and I don't know what any of these mean, and I will confess that May wasn't my high point for locking in on Rangers baseball. I don't want to say the entire month. I will say I watched a fair number of parts of Ranger games, but May is called the playoffs in two of my favorite things in this world are the hockey playoffs and the basketball playoffs, and a lot was consumed in May. Okay?
4: It's tough.
3: So the smoke is clearing back to baseball season, if you will, and there's this window before the World Cup begins where they really have a chance.
4: You got 10 days.
3: Yeah, well, I mean, hey, sorry. In a sports city like this, it's your job to be interesting enough for us to care. That's our bottom line for everybody not named the Cowboys, and I know that makes people upset that, oh, why do the Cowboys get special treatment? Because they do. But beyond that, whether it's the Mavericks, Stars, Rangers, FC Dallas, the Wings, just keep going down the list as far as you want. The college teams around here, I mean, just everybody else has the exact same prerequisite for us, and that is make us care. And there's a number of ways to do that. You could have fights. You could have, statues you put up that get people fired up. You could avoid Pride Night. And there's a number of ways to get our attention. But the easiest one is just win a lot and be really good and really compelling and really interesting. So I want to at least offer that. Now, this came by the timeline today, and I was sort of, when I wrote my piece on Friday about the Rangers just having another awful summer, this was sort of the idea that at the 60-game mark the last 5 years, have you seen this?
4: Yeah.
3: So in the World Series year, at the 60-game mark, they were 40-20. Okay? So that's one of those 5 years.
4: Which is shocking because I don't remember that start.
3: Yeah.
4: That's a baller start.
3: 40-20 is insane. Yeah, that's really good. Like, how
5: and
3: many?
5: Then they just kind of held on.
3: How many teams? How many teams right now in Major League Baseball have 40 wins, Deej? Like two?
4: Who would they be? I mean, the Brewers.
3: I don't think the Brewers are close to 40.
4: Brewers, Dodgers,
3: only one.
4: Braves.
3: Is there only one? Is it Tampa?
6: Nope.
3: Or who is it?
6: It is Atlanta.
3: Yeah, Atlanta. They had a ton on May 1st.
6: Ironically, they're 40-20.
3: 40-20. Okay. Well, the Rangers were 40-20 at the 60 game mark in 2023. In 2022, they were 29-31. In 2024, they were 29-31. In 2025, they were 29-31. See if you pick up on the trend here. And today, they are 29-31 after a four-game win streak.
4: Amazing.
3: So
5: that would seem impossible.
3: They've had the exact same record the other 4 years, and the other 4 years, they have been playing losing baseball at the 60-game mark, which is ominous for a couple reasons. And for those of us who say make us care and be compelling and be interesting, well, here it is. You've got 102 games to go. And for some of us, that's not good news if you've been crap for the first 60.
4: Yeah.
3: So good job on the four-game win streak, but you dug yourself a hole that on Friday we're saying you're on a 72-win pace.
4: Mm-hmm.
3: Now you're on a considerably better pace, but I doubt it's 80 wins yet. You're probably still on like a 78 or 79 win pace right now.
4: Either way, you dug the hole of apathy.
3: Yes.
4: It's not the hole of the record. It's the hole of apathy.
3: You were bad and boring.
4: Yes, and that takes a lot to get out of. But I mean, look, again, you have such good pitching.
3: Right.
4: That it seems like
3: you should have a chance every night.
4: It wouldn't take that much to put together one of these 9-1 streaks. Hell, the Mariners. Did the Mariners end up winning last night?
5: Yeah, I believe they did.
4: Okay, so I know they were going into extras against the Mets. It was 2-2 last I checked.
5: Yeah, they've won seven in a row.
4: Yeah, so they're
5: while you've won four in a row.
4: Yeah, seven in a row. The Mariners have found it. The Mariners were the prohibitive favorite to win that division.
3: And they still are.
4: Of course they are. And now they're figuring it out.
3: Yes.
4: And so can you do something similar?
3: Okay, item number two is basically this, which you just kind of said, the American League sucks. Right?
4: Mm-hmm.
3: But you've got to have six playoff teams. So how are we going to do that? Well, you're going to have the three division winners. Right now, it appears that the East is the Yankees. The Central appears to be the Guardians. We'll see. And the West appears to be the Mariners. Now, I don't know if you historically track who's in first place on Memorial Day and how often that equates to winning their division, but it's actually mirrored pretty well. It's not obviously 100%, but it's also far from zero. And so those three teams appear to be winning their divisions. Now you need the three wild cards. The most likely is Tampa Bay, which was a real bad guess for me that they had 40 wins if they're only a wild card, but they are 36. Yankees
4: yeah,
3: also
4: really
3: 36.
4: Good. Yeah, they're tied.
3: Yeah, they're very good. The Central has a surprise right now in second, as the White Sox have emerged from the bottom of the barrel.
4: My White Sox.
3: Also known as Corby's White Sox.
4: Thank
3: yes,
4: you.
3: That's correct.
4: Oh, yeah.
5: And Jubb's White Sox.
4: Nah. I'm the one that memorized their lineup last year. I should get the credit for claiming them as mine.
3: But if you want to talk about playoff probabilities over 50%, the White Sox are just barely 50%, according to Baseball Reference. I bet you Fangraphs has something similar. So the Yankees are 99.9. The Rays, 91.7. The Guardians, 85.2 probabilities to be in the postseason. The Mariners, 87.9. And then the fifth highest playoff probability, as you have your coffee this morning, the Rangers, 59.7% playoff probability.
4: Yeah, I don't
3: Does
4: know.
3: Does this look like a postseason team to you?
4: Oh, my God, no. But I don't know what to
3: do. But you have to have six.
4: That's the problem.
3: And the American League's stinky.
4: This is the sticky wicket and the trouble you can get into. We had Evan on late last week.
5: Yeah, are you a buyer or a seller?
4: Right, and you got to be really careful because if you're a buyer and you fizzle out again completely because the roster just isn't there, regardless of a guy you might add here or there, it's another year of depleting your system, your farm system. And another year where you knew going in that you weren't going to do much. You weren't going to make noise in the playoffs. You knew it.
3: Yeah.
4: But to appease your fan base, I don't know. I don't know why you would go at it that way. But there are a finite number of years where you have these horses at the top of your rotation that you can actually get something for, something good for. And.
3: But they're all under contract for next year, too.
4: I know.
5: Which makes them more attractive.
3: But it also makes it more attractive for you to say, I mean, we're right here. Why don't we play some postseason with these guys? Because if you get, again, look, I'm the guy who said give it up on Friday, so I'm not trying to talk you into it. I am saying there's a lot of wisdom if you do sneak in to say, I bet you DeGrom and Eovaldi would be way more effective in a playoff format where you don't need a five-man rotation.
4: You're right, and you also, you can't
5: in
4: look at it.
5: In 2023, we proved that anything can happen.
3: That's right.
4: Yeah.
3: And we got Jordan Montgomery simmering. How was he in the playoffs, Dave?
5: He was locked down.
3: Yeah. Yeah.
4: Well, you guys are really selling me.
3: Well.
4: No, but I think that you got to be.
3: What's Colby Lewis doing? Bet you we could find him and Rick Helling and get the band back together.
4: You got to be really, really careful here this year, I think. But if you're in the middle of it and you're 500 in mid-July, and you're just sitting there going, well, we're the second wild card at 500. Let's go.
5: Right. It's like you're about to declare bankruptcy and you spend your last $100 on lottery tickets.
4: Yeah.
3: Well, I'm not saying, look, the good thing about having a depleted farm system is you can't deplete your farm system at the deadline. It's already depleted.
4: I guess.
5: Well, what are you going to use to get stuff?
3: Well, you might not be able to get stuff. This might be your team, and I don't know if that's a great idea.

0: segment, so bear with me. I can't believe what I saw last night during the Rangers-Cardinals game. It blew my mind, and this was a sign that Bob's been watching too much playoff basketball and hockey, because I had no idea who's been leading the Rangers offensively at this level in the month of May. And I'm not about to say Josh Young, because everybody knows that. And I'm not about to say Ezekiel Durant, because everybody knows that.
1: It's your boy, Jock. It's your fan favorite.
0: Bro, Jock Peterson.
2: Here we go.
0: I'm just telling you, since May 1st, I cannot
1: believe.
0: It's
1: finally come true.
0: I cannot believe these numbers. No, it's not coming true. He's been a complete failure. But I can't believe the American League ops and slugging numbers since May 1st, which is not a super small sample. It's like 100 plate appearances. It's like 27, 28 games. Jock Peterson is right next to Junior Caminero and in slugging. Like 14th. Now we're not talking Ben Rice here. We're not talking, you know, Julio Rodriguez or even Nick Kurtz or right there with Murakami from the White Sox and Caminero from Tampa Bay and Duran from Boston and who else is up here? Willie Contreras out there in Boston, Bobby Witt Jr. Right in the middle of all that is one Ranger who's been killing it in the month of May to this level, with a 550 slug and a 915 ops, Jock Peterson.
3: I was about to put this in the ticker, but in games when he's led off, he's hitting .273, a .375 on base percentage. Six of his eight home runs have come out of the leadoff spot.
0: What is happening?
2: I would extend him.
0: No, I'm not. Just stop being sarcastic.
2: What?
0: But I am saying
1: that going to have his jersey night again.
2: Yeah.
0: It's crazy, though, if you think about it. This whole thing's been Wyatt and Seager offensively for like 2 years, and they've been gone, and now suddenly Zeke Duran, Josh Young, and Jock Peterson are all having dynamite offensive seasons. Add in Nimmo, Jake Burgers here and there. If Wyatt and Seager do show up and start playing like they play, you can at least understand why they are saying we're not that far away.
2: Right. That there is a path.
0: There's a path.
2: You're sitting there.
0: My only theory is that the media is scared to say anything nice about Jock Peterson, because they've told us about Young and Duran, and you can be watching hockey and basketball and still know that.
1: Yeah. Or no one wants to jinx it.
0: Maybe that's what it is. Nobody's trying to say anything that Jock Peterson is killing.
1: Maybe you
0: it.
1: Just did.
2: He's the one that hit the home run that got him started in the ninth the other night.
0: Yeah.
2: All right, well, it's something to look at. It's just a weird team.
0: Just continue to follow the story, Corby.
2: Just so weird. This is what I don't want, and I'm going to end it here. July 15th, they're at .500, and we just push our chips all in. Like, let's just go.
0: Okay, we agree on that. Can we also agree that Zeke Duran has to play every day?
2: Okay,
0: Can we agree that the second base situation, or whatever you're going to put Zeke Duran, get him in the lineup. I know that second's not the best option for him, but you got to put him somewhere, and that seems to be the spot that makes the most sense, right?
2: Okay. Well, we'll see if they listen to us. We don't think so. All right. I want to dive into, we touched on it briefly yesterday when the news broke, but the new arena in North Dallas and what it means and why are we fighting next.
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8: Staying active every day will go a long way towards helping you live a happy, healthy, and pain-free life. And there is perhaps no movement more fundamental than walking. It reinforces the alignment, stability, and coordinated muscle activation that supports how your body moves, whether you're doing strenuous exercise or simply going about your daily life. This is according to Dana Santis, a strength and conditioning specialist. Even though you walk every day, Dana does say you can make small adjustments to immediately improve your walking mechanics. So, keep your rib cage stacked over your pelvis. 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Allow your arms to swing naturally in coordination with your legs. Keep your gaze forward, your jaw relaxed, and then just breathe in through your nose and out through your mouth. I'm Dr. Sanjay Gupta, helping you live a better life.
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10: 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It reinforces the alignment, stability, and coordinated muscle activation that supports how your body moves, whether you're doing strenuous exercise or simply going about your daily life. 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
23: Still going to be a slow ride across Lake Ray Hubbard into Rockwall. They're just clearing this I-30 eastbound accident at Horizon, but it's going to stay struggling back toward Beltline and Broadway. Dallas North Tollway heading into Addison, northbound at Inwood. Traffic is only getting by on the right shoulder around this accident, so that's going to be solid back toward Northwest Highway. 635 east at Plano Road, got a stall. Grapevine, still delays due to a 121 southbound wreck at Hall Johnson. That's backed up from 114. I'm Katie London for the tickets. Stick it up your tailpipe traffic.
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26: All right, so one day after the Mavericks announced their move to the former Valley View Mall site for a new arena and entertainment district.
1: Potentially.
26: Always remember the entertainment district aspect of all this.
1: That's the key.
26: That's really it. That's it.
27: It's a huge key.
26: The Dallas Stars just announced that it has signed a non-binding letter of intent to build an arena and entertainment district themselves at the Shops at Willow Bend.
1: And that'll be presented to the Plano City Council tonight, I believe.
26: Which will sign off on it in about a nanosecond.
1: They'll be like, where do we sign?
27: So we've decided what to do with all these malls.
26: Yeah.
27: Just convert them into sports arenas.
26: Is Willow Bend, that's not an actual mall.
1: Sports arenas are the paintball of the future.
27: That's right. That's right.
26: Willow Bend's not a mall. It's the... It's like just like an outdoor plaza.
1: No, it was was a full-on mall.
26: Oh, I didn't know
1: that.
26: It's
27: kind of
1: but they're pivoting away from that.
27: Snake. Attempted a high-end mall, right?
1: Yeah, yeah, it was. I think the plan is they did build kind of an outdoor promenade that was shops and restaurants off of the mall to try and drive traffic into the mall. So I think that part is going to stay and the parking garages are going to stay, but then everything else is going to go.
26: They'll mow the mall down?
1: Yeah.
26: Oh, wow. Okay. I've never been to that place, or at least
1: it's been a long time, but I have.
26: Yeah. Now, which essentially is going to render Nextdoor completely obsolete. I'm sure that they'll try to convince taxpayers that it's a good idea to keep it around for concerts and things like that, but the concerts are going to be up there now.
27: Of course they are.
1: All the promoters are going to want to put it in the new shiny arenas.
26: Right. And I'm wondering, too, with the Stars, I would assume it's going to be a pretty similar footprint as far as capacity goes. We're looking at a 18,000 to 20,000 seat arena for both these teams, right?
1: Yeah, but the key difference in what the Stars are saying is that compared to newer hockey arenas, they want fewer suites and more premium seating areas.
26: Yeah, I think that's a great idea, but it's still the same number. You're
1: sure.
26: Going to still fit, like I said, 17, 18, 19,000 in there.
27: I think that's the part of this that we won't talk about a whole lot because it's not super relevant to the conversation, but it's interesting, which is the suite landscape. When you're in one building, these people pay for one suite fee, and they get everything. They get the hockey, the basketball, mm-hmm. the concerts. Well, where will those suite people take their money? Because I doubt the suites are going to get cheaper. But will you go to a new Mavs arena or to a new Stars arena, or will you try to take on both, which I doubt?
26: No way.
27: So...
26: You're going to be battling these corporations for...
27: So that's the deal, though. I mean, when you talk about, doesn't the convention center still fancy a Wings Arena and a concert venue? And so all these places are all playing for the same dollars. And, you know, maybe there's enough to go around. I don't know.
26: When you include this.
27: But one of the reasons the Stars are doing what they're doing is because they were pretty much pinched completely out of the pie in Dallas.
1: Because of that mystery clause that says, well, you moved your headquarters to Frisco, therefore you forfeit control of the arena.
27: So the city of Dallas, dude, is not playing ball at all with the hockey team. And so for the hockey team to go to Plano, it...
2: Yeah, the city of Dallas doesn't care about the Stars.
27: Yeah, and I don't want to be unfair to one franchise over the other. And obviously, if I do and I pick the hockey team, everyone is going to point out that, I definitely lean hockey. So I understand the disclosure here is looking a little fishy. But if you do examine these two cases, it feels like the Mavericks can kind of call their own shot. And the Stars are trying to survive.
26: They pick up the scraps.
27: A massive hit that they took when the Mavericks' new owners kind of declared war on them and their arrangement with the city of Dallas.
26: Which, to me, that makes no sense.
27: Which, by the way, a judge upheld, right?
2: Yeah.
27: The judge
2: sided with the Mavs and said that it was within their rights to call the deal null and void.
26: Well, again, it makes no sense to me. You're both just playing out the string. Why was there some sort of war of, well, you know, of words mainly? It was a public thing. Why would you do that knowing that in 5 years you're both leaving?
2: Well, but I think the Stars would have stayed if they had control of the arena.
27: Yeah.
2: They would have renovated the arena. They would have tried to buy up property around the arena, and they would have tried to do what they're going to do at Willowbend here. But they don't have that option because they were squeezed out.
26: But again, it's one thing to take control, and you'd have to have the city. What is the city's ownership of this arena?
27: Of the AAC?
26: Yes. Because the Mavs don't own the arena.
2: No, they have the operating company. Well, yeah, they shared that with the Mavs, but now the Mavs have all of them.
27: Well, and more importantly, the Mavs or the Stars don't have any control of all of the real estate around it.
26: Bingo. Right. And so, and the Stars, regardless if they wanted to stay here, they were never going to be able to get what they wanted. Never.
27: Not to that level. No.
26: No.
27: Yeah. In fact, the Stars certainly see a universe where they are far more prepared to financially dominate the NHL on a certain level if they get to Plano.
26: Yeah, and I completely see that. And in those two arenas now, we're going to have two 20,000-seat arenas within 15 minutes of each other. It's straight up the tollway, and the Mavs arena is basically a mile from the tollway. They are right next to each other.
2: By the way, the city of Dallas owns the building and the land that the AAC sits on.
26: Yes.
2: So, Stars, I don't know that they would have ever been able to wrestle that away from the city.
26: That's what I'm saying.
2: Yeah,
26: the Stars can't cry that. Everyone knew the finality of this, which was you're all leaving. They all knew it.
27: Which, again, is annoying.
2: And yeah. I think it's
27: very bothersome.
2: I think the Mavs are playing 4D chess because they were using the City Hall site to leverage against the Valley View site, and now I think they're using the Valley View site to leverage against the Irving site that they already own, because they knew that the Stars were going to go to Willowbend, and now they're going to say, well, we can't have two arenas in that close of proximity, 8 miles apart, so we're not going to do Valley View, we're going to do Irving, which is technically closer to downtown, and it's still in Dallas County, even though it's not in Dallas City proper.
27: Really? You think that?
2: That's what I think.
27: Wow.
2: Because they already own that land.
27: I know, but you really think the Valley View thing isn't a cinch?
2: I mean, Wolanski doesn't think it's a cinch, and I
27: didn't catch what he was saying.
2: Yeah, I mean they have an option to buy it.
27: Okay,
2: and they are going to do their due diligence, I guess, and have a study on how they're going to egress and ingress that area, and what the parking situation, how they're going to build it out. And then I think ultimately they're going to say, you know what, it's just too compact and too congested an area. What about this area over here
26: that is wide open and
2: is the convergence of all these freeways, and it's very convenient for people in Tarrant County.
26: You know what you can call it? Texas Stadium.
27: Yeah.
26: Seriously. Why not?
27: And it's also like the headquarters of the entire train system.
26: Yeah. No, there's a lot there. There's a lot there, but
27: look, by the way, I've about had it with people acting like nobody rides the train, by the way. Like, if you've ever gone to a game and you've ever been on a full train of Stars fans or Mavs fans, You know what I'm saying. And if you don't know what I'm saying, it's not a secret. There are videos. You can see full trains of Stars and Mavericks fans. And no, there's no cartel on there. There's no homeless gangs. I'm not saying riding dart is like a high end, freaking luxury bus or luxury train down here. You're not on the Orient Express. But it's fine.
26: What is the percentage? Like, you think?
27: People are making it sound like, basically, it sounds like how Fox News describes Chicago,
26: right?
27: Like it's a thriller video or something. Like
3: it's the TRE too. It's DART and TRE.
27: It's just so annoying to me that people act like mass transit is something that nobody actually does because the city's, you know, the homeless gangs have taken it over or something.
26: And this is the hey mom, I'm going to Los Angeles for a week to work. You are?
5: Know there's riots out there.
26: Yeah.
27: It's just not real though.
26: Or
27: like it's not hard. It costs like $4 to step onto that train on a game night and see that it's actually very useful and kind of fun.
26: Do we have a percentage? I'm sure the teams do that would let us know how many people per night actually utilize that?
27: Well, if they have those numbers, Corby,
26: they're hiding them.
27: They're not going to tell you since they're moving to places without the train.
26: Yeah.
27: Like the Stars won't have a train, right? There will be no...
5: No, Plano's like voting Plano's to opt out of DART, right?
27: Yeah,
26: they are.
27: I think the Mavs, I think with that silver line, there is a universe where the Mavs might actually be pretty close to public transport.
26: Well, even if there are two arenas within 9 miles of each other, two 20,000 seat arenas and entertainment districts and all that, if the product is there, I mean, both can work regardless of proximity.
5: Right. And both fit the shifting demographics of the region because everything is building up that tollway corridor.
27: Yes.
26: Yeah.
5: All the way up into Prosper and all that.
27: Let's be clear, for both of these franchises, if your main goal is, I want to see these franchises prosper in the arms race in their respective leagues, this should accomplish a ton of that. But at what cost? We can debate whether, you know, you're up for $300 tickets and you're up for sitting in traffic and $100 parking and that sort of thing. Now, that's life in the big city, I guess. But I don't want to act like everything's bad. I like playing for championships, and these two teams are positioning themselves to do that. But like I said, there's no accountability that will make them then spend those proceeds except trying to get you into their arenas.
26: All right, Dave, let's do some e-news.
5: Yet another Freedom 250 cancellation.
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5: But first, American Airlines. 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
5: The Advantage program.
26: The Advantage program. 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
26: Indeed.
27: Stop fighting.
26: We always fight during these live spots. 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
3: 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One day after the Mavericks made a move to secure the former Valley View Mall site for their next arena, the Dallas Stars announced they have submitted a letter of intent to build their new home in Plano at the Shops at Willow Bend. The city council in Plano to vote on it Monday. A 2-1 victory last night over the Cardinals hands the Rangers their fourth straight victory. It ties their longest win streak of the season. They did it in games 2-5 to start the year. Back at it at Busch Stadium this evening. Texas 12-10 in interleague play this season. First pitch at 6:45. And it is game one of the Stanley Cup final tonight. Carolina Hurricanes home ice in the series of Vegas. Carolina beating Ottawa, Philly, and Montreal to get here. The Golden Knights made it past Utah, Anaheim, and Colorado. Puck drop in Raleigh at 7. 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Get help from a counselor now, SanteCenter.com. 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
4: It is 5 o'clock. Boy.
27: What a power hour we have for you. We have some NFL today. We have an award-winning Bob's World. And we start with the boys watching a documentary about our guys. Our boys watched about our boys. But right now, we stop down for this.
0: Entertainment news for you.
27: And it's brought to you by
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27: Here we go! Dave.
2: Thank you. Well, as of yesterday, there were two out of the original nine announced artists for the Freedom 250 concerts in Washington, D.C. that were still going to be there. Vanilla Ice and Milli Vanilli.
5: Milli Vanilli, who weren't a real band, and the guy jumped off a building.
2: One of the guys.
5: Right, half the fake, but they're not even...
2: Okay, yes, you're right.
5: So stupid.
2: So Rob is dead, but Fab is still alive. Fab Morvan. And so he went on CNN last night and said, this is not what I signed up for. When I
5: signed up to be in a real band.
2: When I saw a young MC pull out, I was like, well, that's weird. What does he know that I don't know? I was there to unite people, have them walk down memory lane, celebrate life. It was a way to say, hey, I'm still here. You're still here. Let's have a good time together. But throughout the week, it turned into a circus. I'm not into politics. So you hear it first here. I am not attending the celebration. And as you mentioned, there was controversy from the get-go about Milli Vanilli, because after they made the initial announcement that Milli Vanilli is one of the artists that's going to appear, and people were like, well, yeah, but is it the guys who are lip-syncing or the people that actually sang?
5: It's the weirdest thing ever.
2: And so a woman who sang on the original albums, Jody Rocco, issued a statement after the original announcement saying that she and the other singers who had the actual real vocals on the albums would not be taking part. And
5: that's beneath us.
2: And she doesn't speak to Fab. And Fab, I guess, bought the rights to the name and has continued to tour as Milli Vanilli.
5: Wow.
2: And I guess there is a Milli Vanilli summer tour, because he has said, looking forward to reconnecting with you across the USA this summer to finally sing Milli Vanilli songs live in person.
5: So literally now we are 38 years down the road and he's never sang one of these songs live?
2: Yeah. Hopefully he remembers the words.
5: Think about how long that is.
27: Did you say Rob jumped off a building?
2: Is that what happened? I know Rob's dead.
5: Yeah.
27: I'm pretty sure he had like a accidental overdose.
5: Dude, he committed suicide. 100%. It's in the documentary. Now, I may have got the building thing wrong, but he killed himself.
27: I believe the death was ruled accidental, okay. Corby.
2: Accidental overdose.
5: Not a chance.
2: Alcohol and prescription pills.
5: The documentary.
2: While he was in rehab in Germany.
27: So no jumping off a building. In your investigation, you found proof of suicide.
5: Shamed into suicide.
27: Now, did you share these findings with the cops, Sherlock?
5: I don't know what the defense of Milli Vanilli suicide suddenly is 40 years down the
27: road. I was curious about the jumping off the building thing.
5: I love that so much.
27: And
5: so
27: then maybe my radio hero lied to me.
2: Maybe according to Corby, he overdosed and then fell off the top of a building.
5: There you go. And I say he jumped.
2: When he was falling unconscious.
7: The rehab center was at the 100th floor of a skyscraper.
5: There you go.
27: And, you know, he's making that up. And
2: just like Corby makes everything up.
27: Man, if I can't believe you, Corby, about Milli Vanilli's suicide methods.
5: Milli Vanilli, what are we arguing about? Who effing cares?
27: This show sucks.
5: Idiots. I work with idiots.
2: We didn't make stuff up.
5: I didn't make it up either. I thought he did.
2: Well, you thought he did. And you made it up in your brain. The
27: documentary defense.
2: It's on a documentary that I don't even remember watching.
5: All right, you idiots. He tried to kill himself by jumping off a bridge.
2: Tried. Bridge, not building.
27: Different incident.
5: God, you guys are pathetic.
7: Tried.
5: Move on.
2: He failed, just like he failed to sing.
5: God.
2: Taylor Swift.
5: Wait.
2: Has made...
5: No way he would do that. He's too cool.
27: Nobody said that.
5: Yeah, he did. Not my Milli Vanilli.
27: He's too cool. All right, truce.
2: Where's Right Said Fred in all this?
5: A member of the disgraced pop music duo Milli Vanilli slashed his wrist, So how about that, Sherlock? Is that enough to tell you that he probably committed suicide?
2: The police found it as it was a cry for help, Corby.
5: A member of the disgraced pop music duo Milli Vanilli slashed his wrists, gulped prescription pills, dangled from a ninth floor hotel balcony before a Time switchboard operator and sheriff's deputy teamed up to help save his life. Oh, Corby, where'd you get that information? What? Where would you ever get that? What an idiot. Go on, Dave. Go on with your little story.
27: How does one dangle off a building?
5: God!
2: Those were all cries for help.
5: Our Fab would never do that.
2: Rob.
27: Yeah, Fab's still with us. Yeah. He's about to go on tour.
2: Fab is about to reunite with his public. Taylor Swift, actual singer.
5: No, what?
27: What broke up the Hardline? The Milli Vanilli suicide from 1988.
5: I think
2: it's the hardest they've ever fought.
5: I think he slashed his wrist because it was bothering him. If I cut this wide open, maybe I can alleviate some of this pain. Oh, God.
2: But did he slash across or up?
5: Yeah, that's true.
2: Because if you want to do it for real, you know what to do.
27: Just grieve. Just calm down,
5: go
27: Corby.
5: Ahead. I just wanted to win the argument. I did. Now move on. Go.
2: Taylor Swift has great news for Swifties. She has written an original song for Toy Story 5 titled I Knew It, I Knew You. It comes out this Friday. The movie comes out June 19th. And it is a return to her country roots as the song is tied into the cowgirl character Jessie from Toy Story.
5: Who's the voice of Jessie?
2: I can't remember.
5: It's okay.
2: So the track was co-written and co-produced by Taylor and Jack Antonoff, her oftentimes collaborator. They last worked together on the Tortured Poets Department.
5: Oh my God, that's Joan Cusack.
2: Is it?
5: Like
2: good
5: she's
2: for her.
5: Real country, right?
2: Like, yeah. She wrote in a message to her fans, she says, I've always dreamed of getting to write for these characters who I've adored since I was a five-year-old kid watching the first Toy Story. I fell instantly in love with Toy Story 5 when I was lucky enough to see it in its early stages, and I wrote this song as soon as I got home from the screening. Sometimes you just know. So,
5: good for her.
2: You can look forward to that song on Friday.
5: Will you guys go see Toy Story 5?
2: Yeah, I'll take my kid to that. Am I allowed to?
5: Yeah, I'm trying to think, though, like, I'm trying to think of the kids, like, your kids are the poster children for it, that grew up with it completely.
27: Yeah, probably.
5: And it went full circle, like, we took them, I remember.
2: Yeah, but do they have nostalgia for it to where they'll want to go see this?
5: Oh, yeah, my kids have already talked about it.
2: Really?
5: They want to go see it, yeah. I think the last one, Toy Story 4, they were teen, I can't remember, like, he gave his toys away. So he was like moving out of the house or whatever, and it was
2: right.
5: This full
2: circle
5: thing.
2: Right, and he gave it to
5: thing.
2: A neighbor kid.
5: Yeah.
2: This one, Toy Story 5, introduces like a kid's tablet to the toys, so they're threatened by technology.
27: Oh,
6: technology
27: no.
6: And stuff.
2: Yeah. They say never speak ill of the dead, right?
5: Yeah.
2: Well, director Adam Marcus is flying in the face of that as he is ripping Val Kilmer over a year after Val Kilmer passed away from cancer, right?
5: Yeah.
2: Or pneumonia?
5: No.
2: As a result of cancer?
5: It was cancer.
7: Jumped off a building?
27: I think he jumped off a building.
5: Slit his wrist.
2: Yeah. He was hanging off a bridge, slashing his wrists.
27: Dangling, some say.
2: So he directed him in the 2008 thriller Conspiracy, in which Kilmer starred as Spooky McPherson, a disabled Iraqi war veteran.
5: Okay, that's a name that you would give somebody in a skit that we did on The Rant. Spooky McPherson.
27: He's right.
2: And he uncovers a corporate plot targeting undocumented immigrants in Arizona. And so he says that I directed that guy. Here's me and the putts working it out on the set of Conspiracy. So that happened. He has a picture of them. And he says, and to any of you rolling your eyes because the whole don't speak ill of the dead BS, F that. If this guy did 1/10 of what he did on my set today, he'd have been canceled in a blink. Worst human being I've ever known, and that's really saying something.
8: Whoa.
2: He's since deleted those posts, but people have the receipts. But it is not it is not far from what we've always heard, like Joel Schumacher, after working with him on Batman Forever, called Val Kilmer childish, impossible, and a psychologically disturbed human being.
5: Sometimes we're remembered differently when we die, what people consider to be too young, even though he was not too young, but when you do die of those circumstances, and the last movie you were in was Top Gun, remember that?
2: Yeah, when he had that turn in Top Gun Maverick, and it was like a tearful goodbye with Tom Cruise, everybody kind of forgot that he was such a pain in the ass.
5: Yeah, love him so much.
2: And this is big news for Bob. If you are out there and you're thinking, like if Swager is thinking, what am I going to get Bob for Christmas? They announced today that the collector's Blu-ray edition of Heated Rivalry Season 1 is now up for pre-sale.
5: Now we're talking.
2: Yeah. Now, it'll have to be a rain check because...
27: Do people still buy DVDs?
2: I guess. The physical release won't actually ship out until April of next year. Around the time that Season 2 is, I guess, supposed to drop. And there's no details on the special features or packaging that will be included. But yeah, it's a Blu-ray, DVD, and 4K edition. So you can get 4K Heated Rivalry shower sex if you want it, Bob.
5: Wow.
2: And maybe they'll have like foldouts of their wieners.
5: Have you seen his commercial?
27: That's a weird thing.
5: The semi Jason Robertson looking guy.
2: The Peloton commercial.
5: Yes.
2: Yeah, where he's like working out and all buff.
5: Yeah, like he's banking right now.
2: Yeah, they both are.
5: Oh, I know, I know.
2: Maybe that will make the special features on the DVD.
5: Yeah. He looks like he's still in shape.
2: Yeah.
5: Good for him.
2: It's his brand now.
5: Yeah.
2: Having a butt that you can't wait to smash.
5: All right, let's come back. I need to speak my piece on what is to be coming up here in the next month.
6: The ticket.
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3: Ticker. Ticker brought to you by Cosmic Grandscape in the Colony and Michelob Ultra, the official beer of FIFA World Cup 26. Dallas Stars announcing today their plans to build a new arena and entertainment district in Plano at the Shops at Willow Bend. The city council will vote on Monday. Both American Airlines Center tenants moving forward with plans to abandon the AAC by the end of the 2031 lease. Jacob DeGrom threw 5 shutout innings last night to earn his 100th career victory. He hands the baton to Nathan Eovaldi this evening as the Rangers look to win their 5th in a row. Cardinals counter with righty Dustin May. They'll get underway at 6:45. The Vegas Golden Knights about to make their 3rd Stanley Cup final appearance since their inception. They're the only expansion team of the Big Four sports since 1990 to make the championship round multiple times in their first 10 years. Golden Knights at the Carolina Hurricanes, game 1 at 7. And a severe thunderstorm warning for Dallas and Tarrant counties now until 6 p.m. Ticker also brought to you by Origin Bank, where growth doesn't come at the expense of relationships. Move forward with a bank that puts you first. Learn more at origin.bank. That is the Ticket Ticker. 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
27: It is 5:19. This is The Hardline. Hello. We've been a little chippy today over Milli Vanilli and the new arenas, but we promise from now on
5: to bond
27: perfect harmony from this radio program. Bob's World in 15 minutes.
5: Okay, well, let's get to this then. We're just, I don't know, what are we, 10 days away now from the beginning of the World Cup?
27: I'm going to say 9. Damn. 10 days from the USA debut, though, or the debut.
5: So I do think that there are so many people out there that are just, that kind of have the DJ take of the World Cup. Like, it's going to happen, it's going to be here, and it's going to be on, and that's all I really care about. Like, that's a big portion of our area. Regardless of how many games you have here and all that,
2: yeah, they're going to bitch about the traffic, and they're going to try to avoid it as much as they can. Watching it, talking about it,
5: right,
2: being around it.
5: And it's so incredibly unique that it is here. Again, it's probably going to be the final time in the dudes our age lives that this happens. You know, you may get it in 40 years or whatever, and but this may be it. This may be your only opportunity. And I'm not saying you have to go out and spend the money and go, because I think, honestly, it'd be really cool to be outside the stadium for some of those games leading up to it, more so than inside the stadium for the actual game. Like, I think that would be a really cool cultural experiment of just walking around the stadiums when two random teams are playing.
2: Well, and it actually didn't make the cut for community quick hits today, but they announced that Clyde Warren Park is going to host watch parties.
27: That sounds awesome. There.
5: That's great.
27: That'll be really cool.
5: And I do think that it is cool if you put yourself in a situation like that where you're like, I don't have $1,000. Well, most people don't. And, you know, to spend on a ticket or two tickets or whatever. But find something. Find, then, there's a million different ways to go about it.
2: Your local watering hole.
5: find a spot and just kind of enjoy it in that way. Don't push it away completely if you hate soccer. I get it, but this is a...
2: You don't have to like soccer to enjoy the World Cup.
5: Not at all. And, you know, for me, this is... I like this way more than any form of soccer that's out there. I'm an every 4 year.
2: Yeah, it's the highest level.
5: Yeah. I'm an every 4 year day tripper and have been forever. And
2: I mean, no one cares about college basketball until the tournament.
5: Yeah.
2: It's the same deal.
5: It kind of is. And this is about the time I give myself about 3 weeks to really study up on. Because, dude, I'm not watching the Gold Cup much.
2: Mm-hmm.
5: I'm not watching CONCACAF and things like that. I'm just not. But I do enjoy this portion of my life when it comes to this event. And the HBO documentary that's out there right now is really good. It's 4 years of traveling around with what was the U.S. men's team.
27: Yes.
5: Kind of the same bunch there now, except that there's a new coach. The coach got run off 2 years ago when they failed miserably hosting another tournament.
27: Right.
5: And so now it's new coach, new system, but it's basically the same guys. Maybe one or two different guys, but it's really a lot of the

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1: Team that got out of the group stage that made it to, who do they end up losing to? The Netherlands.
2: Yeah, the Dutch.
3: That's right.
1: Yeah.
3: Well, Holland.
1: Holland.
2: All
1: yes.
2: the same.
1: Right.
3: I know. That's the joke.
1: I know. So, it's really good to reintroduce yourself with these guys, I think.
2: I had forgotten that was their fate in Qatar or Qatar or whatever. I had forgotten what happened.
1: I had forgotten who they lost to. I knew they got out of the group stage. But it is cool to see these guys and their stories. And the fact that our goalkeeper is a guy that did not play soccer until 10th grade and was like, I like football, but I was 5'3 and 105 pounds when high school started. And so my mom's like, you want to try soccer? And the story is so innocent of him going, and so I borrowed my sister's goalie gloves and thought I would just try that. And took to it, played regular high school soccer. None of these guys play regular. And they all grow up in the academies and the systems. Ain't nobody playing regular high school sports. Our freaking starting keeper played regular high school soccer.
2: Yeah, and he was like third string in college until he finally got to play, and then he played enough to get drafted. No, he was a free agent in the MLS.
1: Everything is he had to work his ass off. He went to Fairfield College and just kept grinding and keep getting better and better and better and better. And now here he is, Matt Turner, right?
3: Yes, although it'll be interesting to see if he actually is.
1: Oh, he's got competition now?
3: Matt Freeze might actually get the starts, okay. but it'll be interesting.
1: Yeah, so his story is great.
2: It's called Us Against the World, by the way.
1: Right, and it's
2: kind of hard knock style.
1: It is.
3: Very much so.
1: And it's hard not to, because I know the American culture and what is expected out of the United States when it comes to sporting events. Any of them. The Olympics, you win. If we don't win in basketball, what are we even doing? What kind of losers are we? We all feel that way. We feel that we have this superiority complex when it comes to the rest of the world on everything. When the reality is, we're at the upper echelon, but it ain't like it was 1975, right? All these countries now compete with us and everything. And we've always been climbing the hill when it comes to soccer. And dude, the hill is so large. And if you just want to look at it from this standpoint, American soccer really didn't even start until the late 80s.
3: Yep.
1: It didn't.
3: Nope.
1: And that's one generation. That's it. And we're still, you know, for whatever reason, that problem presented itself on the women's side too, but the women are clearly the best team in the world and have been forever.
3: I mean, the whole world didn't play women's soccer until then. This is like the only sport we could ever follow where the story sort of starts when we were born. Or after we were born.
1: Yes.
3: Very few sports are like that. I guess you could find some if you wanted. But there's no history before us except that one upset match in 1950 where we beat England, but then vanished for 40 years. And you know, it's just U.S. soccer was more of a idea and concept until 1990.
1: Right. And so you can't look at it that way, in a way of, well, if we don't win, what's the point? Why do I want to watch France and Germany play each other in the finals when we get knocked out, you know, four rounds before that? Okay, again, just please don't be that guy and appreciate more than the American side of it as well. Open yourself up a little bit to it, because I think if you do, you'll have a great time.
2: You need a second team. Whether it's your family heritage or you just like the uniforms, you need to support the U.S., but you need a second team to make it interesting.
1: But I don't even know who that would be for me. I don't care about the other countries, but I do love watching them all play.
3: Yeah, and I think there's a really good chance that over the course of time, there will just be a couple that grab your attention. And, you know, some people won't give it a shot, and that's fine, but I love the World Cup. Now, I think it is an interesting question on whether they're actually better than the club teams, and I'm sure we'll get asked that on a helpline at some point. Like, do you think England or Spain could actually

0: beat like Real Madrid or PSG? And I think the answer is probably no, where it used to be yes. And so
1: could Spain win the Champions League?
0: Right. I think the clubs now have passed the countries, and unfortunately sometimes the national teams, because they're not together very often, they can't have very complex systems, that sometimes the matches aren't as good as you will see, you know, in the Champions League or in England. But, you know, just the pageantry, it's a lot like the Olympic Games, and it's one sport. It's a wonderful, wonderful month.
2: And
0: I'm super excited.
2: And it is the global sport, like it or not. And, you know, the people will be like, well, you know, our best athletes are playing other sports. Okay, yeah, maybe not. I think there's plenty of elite athletes that do play soccer that maybe don't go through the proper training that the Euro sides do, because remember, that's their sport. They have one. Maybe tennis, maybe hockey, and now basketball's a little bit bigger, but everyone is focused on soccer. We're not.
0: If you go to England, you won't see any kids playing tennis. You won't see them playing anything but soccer.
2: Yeah, that's it.
0: Yeah.
2: Everywhere.
1: But the thing about this docuseries, Us Against the World, is you do get to see how important this is to those guys.
2: Oh, it's everything.
1: It's
2: their life.
1: It is country over club, and that all of them have dreamed of putting the USA crest on their chest for their entire life, and getting out of the group stage and winning an elimination match and going further than any U.S. team has ever gone before is the biggest dream that they hold in their heart.
2: Okay, so I'm glad you brought that up, because most of these kids, they all have the same story. They start playing at a young age, and they dream of this World Cup thing that they either saw in person when they were a little kid, or maybe like Tim Weah's dad who played... Who did George play for? He's Liberian?
0: Yeah.
2: Mm-hmm. Okay, yeah. And he won the
0: George Weah?
2: He won the Player of the Year, the World Player of the Year,
0: Ballon d'Or.
2: In the mid-90s. Maybe, you know, you have that going for you. But then there's one guy who is on the team now, Flo Balogun, who is their striker.
0: Mm-hmm.
2: So this is where it gets fishy, and every single country has one of these guys.
0: But the U.S. has more.
2: But just listen to the buildup of how this guy is playing for the U.S., and then listen to his voice.
3: Here you got a guy who was born in New York but was raised in England, scoring a ton of goals over in France, and he's got a chance to commit to this U.S. men's national team at a striker position that they desperately need. To be eligible for the U.S. men's national team, it's pretty simple. You need to be eligible for a U.S. passport. And because of that, things got a little bit over the top with his recruitment.
4: As Americans, we are seeing what you are doing, and we love it.
5: We're in Monte Carlo, where I call home. Yeah, beautiful place, you know. My journey to team's a little bit unique. My mom always told me the story growing up, but I never really paid it any mind. She came to the US to visit her sister, and she had her return ticket, but then they said that she was too pregnant. So I was born in New York.
2: All right, you can stop it there.
5: But grew up in London.
2: So
1: he's an anchor baby.
2: His mom came over here pregnant. They wouldn't let her back on the plane or whatever because she was too pregnant.
0: I'd like to hear more about that story.
2: Squatted, had the kid.
0: Ma'am, you are too pregnant.
2: She had the kid and then immediately goes to London. And now, with this thick Cockney accent, he's an American soccer player.
1: It's legit.
0: And
2: it's so...
1: She's at the gate.
2: Half-ass.
1: Ma'am, are you pregnant or just fat?
2: Yeah.
0: No, and the U.S. has servicemen all over the world. And servicemen like ladies... And so they procreate overseas, and they can also play on our national team.
2: That is so. Yeah, it's like, you know, I'm an American just like anybody. I don't even know if he's ever been over here outside of like training with the team.
1: Doesn't
2: you kind of got that sense that, yeah, this is me home, Monte Carlo. Pretty kick ass, ain't it?
0: This me home.
1: See, the Ali G.
0: Booyakasha.
2: You are an American playing for... Look, I'm all for it. because he's badass, but it's so, the whole thing is sketchy as hell.
1: I'm an American, isn't it?
0: Welcome. Welcome to Team USA, sir.
2: All right. Us Against the World on HBO, four parts. It's really good. Get you at least ready for it here in the next 10 days. All right. Let's do a little Bob's World next.
6: The ticket.
0: But in the meantime, let's talk about your vehicle, your next vehicle, and the concept of leasing. 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
17: Heart disease is still the leading cause of death here in the United States and around the world. But what if there was something you could do earlier in life to reduce the odds of becoming a statistic? Well, here in the United States, tens of millions of adults already take a statin to lower their cholesterol. But new guidance put out by the American College of Cardiology and the American Heart Association now emphasize that treating high cholesterol sooner could significantly reduce a person's lifetime risk of heart attack or stroke. How early are we talking? in your 30s, believe it or not. Of course, you need to talk to your doctor about whether statins are right for you, but you should know that the evidence is really starting to stack up that shows the earlier you get a jump on reducing lifelong exposure to plaque-causing lipids and lipoproteins, the better the odds are going to be for you. Make sure you get your cholesterol checked. That's the first step. I'm Dr. Sanjay Gupta, helping you live a better life.
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0: you see the Viagra
1: commercial. All right, it's Bob's World Dad Lifetime. It's brought to you by
2: American Leak Detection.
1: Here's Bob.
3: Man, the dad life theme, still a banger. Okay, so Sunday. You know, sometimes you just want to do things to make sure you still got the guts to do it. And
4: are you sports derm or not?
3: Right. Are you who you say you are? And I'm so happy I still do this sort of thing. I know guys, especially who I work with, roll their eyes that when we go to a new city, I want to go to a game. Deej went to a hockey game with me this season in Las Vegas, and all of you have been pitched, well, what if we went to a game here? We went to the Golden State game against the Sixers at the Super Bowl, didn't we? And even though Steph wasn't playing, I mean,
1: that was a tough one.
3: We do things. And at the heart of the matter, I love sports, and it's not just a job, it's an adventure. And when given a chance, I feel like I need to go, because somehow when I go, cool things always happen. Like, not always, but if I could make a list of things I've seen, it's a pretty cool list. I've been very lucky.
1: Pretty cool.
3: Like, I saw Jordan score 50. I saw Mo Salah score a goal right at me in the cup. I saw, you know, I've seen really, really cool things. And sometimes you just got to get in your car and go see it, right?
1: Yeah, absolutely.
3: Oh, I saw Messi. You know what? When I was doing bad radio, Argentina was playing the U.S. in the Gold Cup in Houston. And I'm like, can you do like a Southwest flight at like 4 o'clock, land at 4:45? I can get to the stadium. I got to do it. And one of my buddies was like, if you can do it, we got you a ticket. And I never regret that I saw Argentina 4, U.S. 0, and Messi scored just an amazing goal I still think about all the time. And so it's these experiences in life. And so this may not be on those levels of Jordan and Salah and you know, freaking all the stuff I've been able to see, but I still have that itch. I still have that wanderlust to get out there and see what there is to see. And so on Memorial Day, I told you guys this, I was grilling some burgers and brats and watching the Brew Crew play the St. Louis Cardinals in a Memorial Day game. We had the day off, and I'm just like, let's just sit on the patio and a pair of shorts and just grill. Just be a dad. So I'm watching the game, and they're, you know, Jacob Mizorowski's pitching for the Brewers. And as he's striking out 10 again, throwing 103, they're saying his next start is in Houston on Sunday in a day game. And of course, the light bulb goes off in my head. Now, I don't think I've mobilized very often in this regard. I don't think I've been to some games in Houston, but it's always because we're there for like the Rockets-Mavs series. Let's go to an Astros game. Why not? I've never said, let's do a day trip. It's a lot. It's like 250 miles each direction. It's a day.
1: Yeah.
3: Leave at 7:30, kind of back at 7:30 sort of thing. But kind of figured out I'd love a co-pilot. And my youngest, Justin, was totally down, even though he doesn't care about baseball. He doesn't know one Brewer's name, but he was just in for adventure with dad on a Sunday. And I'm like, okay, we're going. And if we're going, let's get some great seats.
4: Yeah, make it worth your while.
3: Let's get some freaking great seats. We're not going to spend money on a plane ticket or a hotel. So let's put it all in.
4: Strohs stink. So
3: and the Strohs stink. Buyer's market.
4: Decent seats available.
3: Buyer's market. And so eighth row, 125 apiece.
4: Not bad.
3: And
4: I saw the selfie from that spot. It was incredible.
3: And when I say eighth row, I'm talking dead center home plate. Like dead center. You're the umpire. And So we left at 7:30 and got down there a little after 11, and we park and walk around. And
4: did you go to Biggio's?
3: No, we didn't really stop and do too much pre-gaming.
1: Did you get there right at noon?
3: About 11:15. Game starts at 1. Okay. So we're taking the tour of the stadium. We're looking around, but Justin isn't dying for food, and I'm good with just grabbing a piece of pizza at the game or something like that. So we just want to see how good these seats are, and they were awesome. And it was just by the way, it's great that they play indoors. These indoor stadiums, I have to admit.
1: Was it steamy down there?
3: Yeah, dude. Yeah. And even today in Dallas, it's
1: gross.
3: You can't do day baseball in June, and we're already there. But yeah, so I don't know how familiar everybody is with Jacob Mizrowski, and I'm definitely trying to make him famous here in Dallas by mentioning him on nearly every show.
1: The Miz is...
4: he's a folk hero already.
1: You just saw the wrap-up of one of the greatest months probably in the history of Brewers baseball.
3: Oh, yeah. Yeah, I think this guy already...
1: or the greatest.
3: I think with all due respect to your Ben Sheets and half a year of CC Sabathia and freaking... who else is even on the list? Like Ted Higuera. Like, it doesn't take long to become Ben McDonald, the best pitcher in Brewers history. And he's only been in the big leagues since last June. And he's a bit of a sensation, and he had a great start against the Cubs last year in the playoffs. And he's just this tall, lanky, kind of goofy-looking, big, tall farm boy white dude who's skinny and lanky, and because he's skinny and lanky and he's got these long levers, he throws the ball so easy and so hard, it's hard to conceive.
1: Where did they draft him?
3: Not that high. Let's see if I can remember. He was a JUCO kid and committed to Oak State, but later went to JUCO, and then he had an injury or something like that, and I think the Brewers got him maybe in the second round.
0: Yeah, second round in 2022.
3: The 63rd overall pick. And
1: he went to Crowder College.
3: Yeah. And so he starts going through the minor leagues, and I don't fully grasp the backstory. And he wasn't even on my radar until the start of last season, like in spring training, when they started talking about how hard this guy at AAA throws. And you're like, okay, well, let's see. And then when he got up to the big leagues, you couldn't believe how hard he throws. But always with hard throwers, with overpowering, you know, speed on these pitches, you're like, okay, well, does he know where it's going? And the answer is, he doesn't walk anybody. And I don't mean to use superlatives there, but he's 71 innings and he has 19 walks. It's about 1.5 a start, maybe 2. It's nothing. But the strikeouts, he leads the major leagues in strikeouts. Now, he leads the major leagues in a lot of things. But then the other thing you ask is, okay, well, if you throw it hard, well, when they hit it, it must go forever. And I'm not saying he isn't susceptible to hard hit balls. But I am saying on April 19th, guys, he gave up a double in a game in Miami. He then started against the Pirates and then Washington and then the Yankees and then the Padres and then the Cubs and then the Cardinals. And in Houston, 8 starts later, he gave up another double. He gave up a double on April 19th, and I saw his next double that he gave up on Sunday. And he hasn't given up a home run since before tax day. And it's the craziest thing because over the course of his last 5 starts, he's averaging 10 strikeouts and 1 walk. And he's going 7 complete, and he's giving up like no earned runs. He's given up 1 earned run in the month of May.
1: Yeah, he ended May with a .23 ERA. That's what I read yesterday. A .23 ERA. 7 starts.
3: And now we're up to 120 is the number of the 120 fastest pitches thrown this season in the big leagues. amongst starting pitchers, he's thrown 120 of them. He's thrown them all. And I don't know what to do, but I knew when I got, I had an open day on Sunday, I had to go see him. So Justin and I get down there and we're watching, and I'm telling him about Yordan Alvarez and what Yordan just did against the Rangers. What, do you have five home runs in that
1: four-game
3: series in Arlington or something like that? Like, he murders the ball. It feels like Yordan, even if he's not, it feels like he's the best batter alive. And I'm like, okay, we're going to get to see Miz versus Yordan. And, dude, in the first inning, they faced each other, and it was a three-pitch strikeout where he, I think, went 101, 102, 103, and Yordan struck out three times in this game and never made contact.
1: Wow.
3: The only time he got on base is when he got hit by a curveball. And
1: did this game, how late in the game did he go?
3: He went seven complete, and they're only up 2-0, and he's good. He's only thrown like 85 pitches. And we're like, oh, I bet you he's going to get the eighth, and they took him out. So I think the Brewers are trying to be careful, even though they're letting him throw 103.
1: Yeah.
3: So I don't know. I realize every time you talk about something like this, you get two responses. One is, and Nolan Ryan threw it faster. Okay, fine. I'm sure he did. And then number two, he's going to blow out his arm. You know what? Every pitcher gets hurt, so yes, you're right. He probably will. But until he does, I can't tell you how must-see TV every 5 days is for this kid.
4: How was it looking down the barrel of the gun from seats?
3: Dude, it's so great. But I got to tell you, fastballs aren't what's cool about those seats. What's cool is when he looks fastball, but he throws this curve and buckles the guys, and they don't know what to do. And
1: that was the beauty of Nolan Ryan.
3: Yes.
1: The late-in-life curveball was
3: right.
1: Incredible.
3: And so there was an Astros reliever. Oh, Santa.
1: Yeah.
3: Who was in the combined no-hitter on Monday. I watched him pitch, and he's got that sweeper. And I got to tell you, if you could sit in this seat, you would love baseball so much more, and you would understand pitching so much better. Because I don't understand pitching real well. When I'm watching on TV, you know, just the concepts, like, I feel like I understand football really well, but I just don't understand the whole batter-pitcher battle. I wish I knew more. I wish I could go to college on this. But sitting there, you're like, okay, that's what a sweeper looks like, and I don't know how anybody ever hits a sweeper. That's the craziest thing. It's like a slider that has no vertical drop. It just is all horizontal, and it sweeps across right into your wrists. It's the craziest thing in the world, but I don't know how anybody at the stadium would see that unless they're sitting right behind home plate, which, of course, are the most expensive, impossible seats to ever get unless you go see a stadium where the team is out of contention or something and people just lost interest. But, man, I've never been okay, that's a lie. I've been that happy before at sporting events, but that was just but that was just so much fun to be there.
1: Did that game end in like 2 hours and 12 minutes?
3: It was under 2:30, I think.
1: Yeah.
3: Yeah, it was real fast, and then we're back on the road and it's not even 4 o'clock, and you know, Justin's like, Dad, can we stop at Buc-ee's and get a burrito? I'm like, yeah, man.
1: Of course.
3: Let's get a victory burrito on the way back in Madisonville. We're rolling. We're listening to the Martian audiobook.
4: And then you stop at the next Buc-ee's to have diarrhea.
3: maybe. But
1: Did he stay awake the whole morning?
3: No. I got him in and I just said, dude, just take a pillow and a blanket.
1: Yeah.
3: And I'll fire up a couple podcasts or whatever, and I'll wake you up when we're an hour out of Houston and we can, you know, get something to eat, go to the bathroom, and start The Martian. And then we listened to it all the way back until Dad was fading about Waxahachie or whatever, or Ennis.
1: Yeah.
3: And I'm like, we need to talk, man, because if I keep listening to this audiobook, I'm not going to make it.
1: No.
3: And I don't want you to drive this thing. So, but what a great, great day, great memories with Justin and the Miz, and we got a picture with the three of us where Miz is warming up and did the selfie. But just, again, I'm going to say it for the 100th time. life is about the life experiences. So if you got a chance to go do something, just do it. Just don't. Like I said, you're not going to remember that couch, but you are going to remember that day with your boy when you went to go see something. So
1: yeah,
3: life experiences, my man. That's what it's all about. Unless, it was really great.
1: Unless your boy wants to drink beer on the couch with you. You'll remember that.
3: I don't think you'll remember that. You have to make it memorable. Beer me is not memorable.
1: Get me another beer, Dad. All right, let's come back. Let's dive back into the NFL. A.J. Brown speaks about Jalen Hurts and more on Myles Garrett next.
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3: Well, the silence should tell us it's probably time for me to talk. 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
14: If you're caring for an aging parent, you may feel quite often that you're alone in what you're doing. But you're not. Not by a long shot. According to a new report by the Pew Research Center, 10% of U.S. adults are caring for a parent over age 65. Millions more are caring for a spouse or partner 65 or older. Beyond the sheer numbers, this report, perhaps unsurprisingly, found a major difference in caregiver well-being between men and women. One psychologist we spoke to suggested thinking 5 years in the future and imagining where you are right now. Will you be glad you took something on, or regretful that you didn't? You also need to cut yourself some slack, he said, especially women. Don't try to shoulder all of the burden by yourself. You might need to ask for help before you burn out. You'll be so glad you did. I'm Dr. Sanjay Gupta, helping you live a better life.
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16: 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Dallas Stars announced they have signed a letter of intent to build an arena and entertainment district at the Shops at Willow Bend. Letter submitted to Plano City Council. That will be voted on Monday. Rangers reliever Jacob Latz notched his eighth save of the season last night, the team leader by five. Latz, a flat 2 ERA with a 1-1 record. Rangers playing game 2 of 3 against the Cardinals tonight in Missouri. A win secures a second straight series victory. First pitch 6:45. Both Corey Seager and Wyatt Langford were back on the diamond this afternoon as they rehab at AA Frisco. Langford has been out for over a month with a strained forearm, and Seager has missed 16 games with lower back inflammation. They are targeting the next homestand for both of their returns. Ticker also brought to you by RNC Entertainment, presenting a nonstop disco party with La Freak Friday, June 5th at the Box Garden in Plano. And don't forget to grab your tickets to see The Frontmen featuring country music legends on Thursday, June 11th. 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
1: All right, 6 o'clock here on the Hard Line. Community Quick Hits coming up here with Dave. Sturm Center to close things out. So, A.J. Brown is now a Patriot. Miles Garrett is now a Ram. And we'll see what those teams do with their respective picks. I think both the Eagles and the Browns are probably pretty happy with their haul, that they did a really good job converting their superstars into potential commodities that would help their squad. I think everybody probably thought with Howie Roseman, that's just kind of what they do. He's really good at that. With the Browns, maybe not so much. But once you rip the Band-Aid off with Deshaun Watson, and by the way, his deal, technically they can get rid of him after this year, but there's, did I read $60 million they're going to owe in dead money if he walks?
3: Yeah, I believe it's a sizable amount.
1: Like it's a ton of money, but at the same time, you fall on the sword as that of that GM ownership group and say, we have got to move on from that. The worst contract ever given in the history of the league.
3: Yeah, it's unbelievable. And it's happened so long ago that it feels like we've been talking about it forever, partly because we have. And when you just, you know, when you just ponder the butchering of that move on so many levels, it's historically bad, and it's a Jimmy Haslam move, which again goes to the Miles Garrett trade decision. Of course, since then he's acquired the Bucks, which is really awesome for those of us who think he's an idiot. It's always great when he acquires one of your teams, but just the damage that one move made to the franchise, but also the league. 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This guy brought in guaranteed contracts to quarterbacks. And while not everybody has a guaranteed contract, they just have virtually guaranteed. Like Dak, he didn't get a guaranteed contract, but he got 98% guaranteed. Like it's a $240 million contract Dak signed.
1: Yeah.
3: The guarantee is $231. Only $9 million isn't guaranteed to Dak. And he has Deshaun Watson to thank. And, you know, there's several others along the way. So that one's a crazy one. But I do circle back to the Eagles a little bit because surely in this time where we've enjoyed the Avalanche failing and the Thunder failing, I'm always going to turn my attention to who's next. And I would say next would be let's all work together on making sure the Eagles fail this year. And part of that is, how do you get better by trading A.J. Brown? And I'm going to be very interested because they think they got it all figured out because they have Mekhi Lemon. And they've done some other smaller moves on the periphery. But, of course, they're trying to figure out their offensive coordinating situation. They're trying to figure out, you know, where Saquon is, where the offensive line is. Okay, Lane Johnson, we're going to run it back a little bit. Mailata, you know, and just they've obviously got talent. But the Eagles are morphing as well, and I don't know how anybody could look at A.J. Brown leaving and really not having anything close to him in terms of big down-the-field receiving weapons. Like, let's put it this way. You're probably expecting me just to, you know, ask big questions about the Eagles and sort of bet against them, but let me just put it a whole different way. Do you think any defensive coordinator in this division, including Christian Parker, is at all bothered by A.J. Brown leaving the division?
1: No.
3: Like, this is a great day for Christian Parker.
1: Yeah.
3: This is a great day for anybody who has to defend A.J. Brown with the Philadelphia Eagles, because we know Jalen Hurts' profile is that he's very, very, very comfortable throwing go balls on verticals down the sideline. And while Devontae Smith isn't completely incapable, he's just a completely different type of player who is built on speed. And
4: he doesn't fight for the contested ball.
3: He's not strong at all. Like, A.J. Brown might be as strong as you're going to see since, like, Dez on those verticals outside the numbers. And to have him out of the division, I don't care how you rationalize it. Oh, we got a first in 2028. Great. In 2028, Lane Johnson will be 1,000. You know, and Dallas Goedert will be done. So, in terms of the Eagles window, and I guess I'm sort of interested in what Vegas would do with their odds this season since that trade. But I guess, on the other hand, I don't really care because that doesn't mean a whole lot. But just in our head, our mental inventory of who's running this division and who's running the NFC, I don't see any other way you can process that trade than the Eagles just took a step back. How big a step? We don't know. And maybe it's mitigated because the Rams took a step forward with their trade, so the NFC balance of power might adjust, but it doesn't necessarily open the huge door. I'm happy to see A.J. Brown out of this division. I thought he was a dude. I thought he was a dude the moment they traded for him, and he proved to be one.
1: Yeah, it's, you know, they'll fall back on the money thing that they're saving X amount. They can reallocate the funds
3: which
1: elsewhere.
3: They did. They had to do this trade once they acquired Jonathan Greenard. Like, that is their deal. Is they went and got a pass rusher, and they sacrificed their best receiver,
1: gambling that they're going to make up for it in the draft. And
3: well, do you think they will?
1: Well, no, I don't think many rookie receivers are going to have the production that A.J. Brown does. Mekhi's really good.
3: I mean, they're betting on Jalen Hurts is what they're doing.
1: Yeah, or they're betting on that in 2 years, Mekhi Lemon turns into something. But in 2 years, like you said, Lane Johnson will be 1,000, and it'll look like a completely different team. I don't ever put, just because of the Eagles leadership group, I don't ever cast them aside, just because it seems like they're always doing the right things. When things screw up, when things go south in one direction, they figure out a way to make it go the other direction. And they have for 5 or 6 years straight since they won that first Super Bowl. They've just figured it out. So I don't want to, like, completely... They're worse. They're definitely way worse off without him. But what was the locker room like, too? Does he talk about that in these cuts?
3: Yeah, we can certainly play a little of this audio. Which one would you rather play if we only had time for one, Deej?
18: Let's go him and Jalen Hurts, the relationship.
3: Okay, this is A.J. Brown interviewed today.
19: How would you describe your relationship right now?
20: Not as close as we once were. And I believe that's fine. It's like there's no bad blood. There's actually still a lot of love. I love him to death. I want him to succeed and accomplish all the things that he wants to accomplish. I didn't truly understand why our friendship became the center of everybody's attention when it came to football, because, you know, looking back on it, you know, we haven't been as close as we were a couple years now, but that didn't stop anything. Mm-hmm. You know, we still competed, we still pushed each other, we still led the team. So it's just kind of strange, you know, people just got so fixated on the relationship and wanted to talk about maybe from the history mm-hmm. of this place, but, you know, that wasn't what this was. Mm-hmm. You know, I'm gonna say it to you, I'm gonna say it on camera, I got nothing but love for him. You know, I want him to do well and accomplish everything that his heart desires. So. Mm-hmm.
19: I think at the end of the day, people always just want to know why. And there's an understanding that people grow apart. What is the best way that you can put a description so people can understand?
20: Yeah, nothing happened. Nothing happened, you know. People just grow apart. Nothing happened between me and him or our families, or wives, anything. Mm-hmm. Nothing like that ever happened, you know. But life happens, you know, and, you know, you just look up sometimes and you find yourself drifting away, mm-hmm. you know. And that's fine. And I think both parties accepted that.
1: Yeah.
3: So
1: life does happen, man.
3: I mean, yeah, that's the takeaway, though, is it's not really about money. It's not really about this will help our offense. It's not really about we had to do this. Or I mean, it's about, yet again, two athletes who their teams have kind of decided, I think we're better off if these two guys aren't making the locker room weird.
1: You wonder,
3: and this is Shaq and Kobe. This is T.O. and Donovan McNabb. This ain't the first rodeo in Philadelphia for Eagles quarterback and wide receiver.
1: It's a sports tale as old as time, and yeah, it'll happen again.
3: And
1: this
3: you can't
1: year
3: just get in a room and say we won a Super Bowl together, and
1: no,
3: and this can work. And what are we doing?
1: Or maybe it's because we did already win a Super Bowl that you're like, okay, let's next chapter.
4: Right, and that's what you were talking about yesterday. Talking about the value that they got in the trade, it's like buying a Lamborghini and using that Lamborghini to land a supermodel and then selling the Lamborghini for as much as you paid for it.
1: Yeah, no, they got great that was a, you sign up for that trade 1,000 times out of 1,000 knowing the end result.
3: Is a supermodel the Super Bowl?
4: Yes.
1: Yeah.
3: okay
1: yeah,
4: in my analogy.
3: Okay, but now you don't have the Lamborghini.
1: No.
3: So is the Super Bowl leaving?
4: You know, yeah, the Super Bowl is forever.
3: You get to keep the trophy.
4: It's in your spank bank forever.
1: Right. and the future one is still dangling out there, and you may meet her again based on the trade value. All right, Dave, let's do some community quick hits.
4: You'll never guess who the state of Texas is suing now.
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14: If you're caring for an aging parent, you may feel quite often that you're alone in what you're doing. But you're not. Not by a long shot. According to a new report by the Pew Research Center, 10% of U.S. adults are caring for a parent over age 65. Millions more are caring for a spouse or partner 65 or older. Beyond the sheer numbers, this report, perhaps unsurprisingly, found a major difference in caregiver well-being between men and women. One psychologist we spoke to suggested thinking 5 years in the future and imagining where you are right now. Will you be glad you took something on, or regretful that you didn't? You also need to cut yourself some slack, he said, especially women. Don't try to shoulder all of the burden by yourself. You might need to ask for help before you burn out. You'll be so glad you did. I'm Dr. Sanjay Gupta, helping you live a better life.
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0: 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Dallas Stars announcing they have filed a letter of intent to build a new arena in Plano at the Shops at Willow Bend. Decision comes one day after the Mavericks move to secure the Valley View Mall site. Plano City Council will vote Monday. Stars planning a $1 billion venue with Plano contributing 70%. Rangers riding a four-game winning streak tied for their longest of the season. They're two wins away from being 500 for the first time since May 1st. Rangers starters have been the winning pitcher in three of four-game winning streak, including Jacob deGrom last night. Second meeting with the Cardinals this evening at Busch Stadium. Nathan Eovaldi against Dustin May at 6:45. And one streak will end tonight in Game 1 of the Stanley Cup Final. The Hurricanes, the home team, have won 4 in a row and 12 of 13 this playoff. Golden Knights have won 6 in a row and 12 of 16 this postseason. ABC has the coverage at 7. That is the Ticket Ticker. I'm Kevin Landrum, Sports Radio 96.7 and 1310. The Ticket.
1: The Musers get their inside pitches on the Rangers straight from a fellow P1, Dave Raymond, tomorrow morning at 6:55. 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
3: Franklin Frankel.
2: Here's Dave.
4: Thank you. Well, if you don't pay attention to the tickers, which I don't know who that would be. I mean, Lando does a great job.
2: Man, they're some of the best tickers I've ever heard.
0: Okay, let's go down.
4: But if you have not been paying attention to the tickers and you missed the breaking news earlier in the show, yes, indeed, the Dallas Stars have chosen Plano for their future home, specifically the Shops at Willow Bend site off of Park Boulevard. It's a roughly 90-acre site, the former Willow Bend Mall that is becoming more and more derelict as Macy's and Neiman Marcus are about to move out.
5: Which side of the...
4: It's the west side.
5: Okay.
2: Yo.
5: Of the tollway.
4: Yes. West side of the tollway.
2: What's up?
4: And so the Stars have signed a non-binding letter of intent to build the arena and entertainment district there and submitted that to the Plano City Council. So that will be on the agenda for the city council to vote on during next Monday's meeting. And surely that will be rubber stamped, although they might choke on the 70% number.
2: Dude.
5: So Plano's going to be responsible for 70%

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1: Is that just the arena, though? Like, the build-out of the surrounding entertainment district, that's all on the Stars.
2: It says $1 billion arena.
1: Yeah, okay. So the surrounding area, that's on the Stars and their developer partner. Because they're going to partner with Levin Holdings and Collie Partners and Centennial. Like, the build-out of the surrounding entertainment district, that's all on the Stars.
2: It says $1 billion arena.
1: Yeah, okay. So the surrounding area, that's on the Stars and their developer partner. Because they're going to partner with Levin Holdings and Collie Partners and Centennial. I guess the companies that share the Willow Bend development. And so the proposal includes... of course, the arena, entertainment, retail, dining, public gathering spaces, all centered around the arena. And they've also submitted design plans for the arena. So they've obviously been working on this.
3: Oh, this has been in the books for, what, a year?
1: Yeah, so maybe we'll get to see those artist renderings next week.
4: Well, they have two goals.
1: Yeah.
4: Okay.
1: Yeah. To me, more of the outside. I was thinking more like... pretty pictures of the outside of the building.
4: The fountains?
1: Yeah.
4: The Mike Madonna statue, does that get to go?
3: Oh, yeah, that's gone.
4: Does the Dirk statue get to go?
3: Dirk statue's going to go right where the new arena is for the Mavs.
1: Did you hear the, or see the tweet that kind of won the Mavericks debacle?
4: Yes. Why don't you repeat it for everybody?
1: So though. Somebody, in response to one of the breaking news tweets about the Mavs choosing the Valley View site, somebody asked, well, what's going to happen to the Dirk statue? Is that going to move? And then somebody replied, the Mavs are going to trade it to the Lakers for a Byron Scott statue.
3: Okay. That's pretty well done.
1: No, hopefully both statues will make the moves with their respective teams. But the surrounding entertainment district, as we've been talking about, that's the currency of the future for these sports teams, to own everything that you are going to do around the arena, not only when you go to games, but the rest of the year, because Brad Alberts, the president and CEO of the Stars, says it will create 365 days a year revenue for the Stars, mm-hmm. rather than just their 41 home dates. And they also want to...
3: get AC/DC to play there every night.
4: Yeah.
3: Think of the money they'll make.
4: He's right.
3: Yeah.
1: You are right.
3: I'm a booking guy.
1: You weren't right about Milli Vanilli, but you're right about that.
3: I was so right about Milli Vanilli.
1: And Brad Albert says, as we mentioned before, they're going to cut the luxury suite inventory by half. So maybe around 50 luxury suites rather than 100. They're going to have more innovative sponsorship assets. I guess that means signage. I don't know. And they're going to increase premium seating by as many as 4,000 seats. So that'll be, you know... with club access,
3: yeah,
1: all of that stuff. So, and part of the reason that they have chosen that site right off the tollway is because of, as we mentioned, the population growth of this area. And it's been confirmed now by the U.S. Census Bureau that the city of Salina, which was once just fields.
3: It was.
1: It is now the fastest growing city in all of America.
4: Jeez.
3: Salina.
4: That's yeah. incredible.
1: And so...
4: go Bobcats.
1: Between... well, I guess we can... now that the coach is out of there...
4: They were a high school power long before he showed up. You don't have to think the worst possible thing you can of a high school football program.
3: Yeah, jeez.
5: Yeah, Bob.
3: Dave.
4: They've won a lot of state titles.
1: So according to the Census Bureau... between 2024 and 2025, 24.6% growth for Salina. That means 1 in 4 people that live there today didn't live there prior to 2024.
3: Where were they unliving?
4: Are they Californian or Salina?
1: I think they are. And it just kind of mirrors the fact that...
4: is it the caravan?
1: All of those cities in the northern burbs are booming.

0: that there's lots of cities that are among the highest growing, the fastest growing in the U.S.
1: You just short-circuited me with the caravan, and all I can think of now is the new caravan that's going to be hitting, that's going to be crossing with Tallarico signs as they cross.
2: Yep.
1: We're going to see them all on Fox News. Ooh. Look what's that. They're all coming to get you.
3: The trans caravan. Salina, 9 state titles, Dave.
1: Whoa.
3: Which is better than you.
1: When's the most recent one?
0: Well, how many 2024. Featured a pedo?
3: At most one.
0: Okay.
3: But check out this run. 95, 98, 99, 2000, 2001, 2005, 2007.
0: What's... Yeah, but those were like 2A, right?
3: They still count as state titles,
1: God,
3: Dave.
1: What is going on with you and Salina?
3: That's like 2A.
0: I could have done that.
3: Were, like four, were those like 40-yard fields?
0: 6, man. Big deal.
1: Well, good for Plano. Good for Salina.
0: Yeah.
1: I mean, it would
0: good
1: do,
0: for all those people. Good for the stars.
1: If you do live in Plano, especially within an earshot of that area, your home values are going up exponentially.
3: Especially amongst hockey fans.
0: You would think.
1: If you would like to
3: I might
1: sell,
3: move there.
1: Yep. Might as well. It's a good time to move.
0: Okay.
3: You know, that's how I ended up where I am.
0: Speaking of...
1: Yeah, we know. You moved to Dallas Sports. Initially.
0: You moved to Valley Ranch to be close to the Cowboys.
3: The Valley Ranch Star nerd. Center and where Edwerder stood outside Valley Ranch.
1: The weirdest thing ever.
3: I must live there. Someday.
1: How did your wife ever agree to that?
3: I don't think... This is the
0: sportsiest city in North Texas.
1: Babe, you ever heard of... No, I don't know. Valley Ranch?
3: What if every day when we drove to the grocery store, we drove past where Edwerder once stood?
1: Because typically that is a... That's what the wife... Hey, figure out somewhere for us to live.
0: Yeah.
1: Not a chance in hell she's picking that area.
3: No, I probably had a hand in things.
1: Conned her.
3: And then be very quiet about the actual reasons. Might also be how we have a son named Brett.
1: God.
0: Man, you really strong-armed this whole relationship.
3: Yeah, you would think I'd have more say on things, but maybe I...
1: That's probably why you don't.
3: Maybe I used
1: now
3: all my...
0: Yeah, you burned them.
1: Not falling for your tricks anymore.
4: Okay.
0: So, you guys mentioned Tallarico. His opponent, of course, is Ken Paxton, the Texas Attorney General, but he also won the runoff against John Cornyn to become the Republican senatorial candidate.
3: Former Bulls guard.
1: Yeah. John Paxton.
5: Bringing it back to sports!
0: In order to kind of make things a little
1: not even close.
0: Less sticky around this run for the Senate, that Ken Paxton and his estranged wife, Angela, have agreed to avoid a trial that was supposed to begin later this month. They have said that they have made substantial progress towards an amicable resolution.
1: Wait, they're getting back together or they're just...
0: No, they're just settling
3: let's
0: their differences
3: out of court.
1: Yeah,
0: let's not have a messy trial while I'm trying to run for office.
1: Because that new chick that he's with is like, I mean, you couldn't draw a picture of a bigger Karen-looking lady than her.
0: Yeah, and so... Angela Paxton,
1: no offense,
0: filed for divorce.
1: I mean that as a compliment.
0: July of last year on biblical grounds and accused Ken of adultery.
3: Old Testament or New Testament?
0: Not sure.
3: Did Scott Baio used to have an Angela thing? What was that? What was
1: Charles in charge?
3: Was that a Charles in charge thing?
1: What do you mean Angela?
3: I feel like
0: that was Tony Danza.
3: Oh, was it? Okay. What was that? Was that Taxi?
6: Who's the boss?
1: Who's the boss?
3: Okay, sorry.
1: What's happening? Why did you bring that up?
3: I heard the word Angela. That's Mrs. Paxton's name.
1: But why did you say it 3 times?
3: Because he said it 3 times. I guess Tony Danza wasn't Scott Baio.
1: Angela, like that?
0: Yeah.
3: Yeah.
0: Yeah. He was the housekeeper, and he had a lot of sexual tension with Angela, the mommy.
1: That's the dumbest show.
3: I apologize to all Tony Danza's friends for it. All suggesting he's basically Scott Baio.
0: Okay, I got to get to what I teased.
1: Awful actor. Just the
3: they don't
0: worst. You're cutting into your own time, Bob.
3: Yeah.
1: Go ahead.
3: That's not really a good threat.
0: All right, but Ken Paxton is still the Attorney General of the state of Texas right now, and he is suing the city of Denton. because he's saying that the city of Denton's Big Gay Swim Day
1: wait, what?
0: Violates state law. Because
1: Big Gay Swim Day?
0: Because it will allow grown men in changing rooms with women and children. So, two LGBTQ nonprofit groups have rented a Denton public swimming pool for a private party on June 7th. So this event is taking place after the public swimming pool is closed to the public. But Texas Attorney General says that the organizers plan to convert the city's lawful sex-separated changing rooms into unlawful gender-neutral changing rooms during this event.
1: Mm-hmm.
0: And so the city of Denton issued a statement saying that its staff proactively took all necessary measures to ensure full compliance with state law, including informing the organizers of Big Gay Swim Day that certain elements of their advertising conflicted with state law and advised them to comply. I don't know what their advertising was for Big Gay Swim Day that was against state law, but they changed it. But the lawsuit asks the court for a temporary restraining order unless the city takes every reasonable step to ensure that the private spaces are used by the appropriate sex according to biological gender. So they're issuing a restraining order, or I guess they're asking the court for a restraining order to block the party on the 7th.
1: Isn't there a better way to go about things than suing them?
0: Well, that's what you got to do. In order to get the restraining order,
1: I guess.
0: So that this is Sunday. The event is scheduled for Sunday.
1: I'll be there.
0: Yeah, look for Corby at Big Gay Swim Day Denton.
1: I've got an appearance there from 2 to 5. Me and Cactus. All right, let's come back and let's do Sturm
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7: 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Now, when it comes to the science, we looked into this, and I gotta say, there's not a lot of strong evidence that magnesium supplements will actually help you sleep. They might help you manage pain, they might help you lower your stress levels, or work to get your muscles to relax. And maybe it's those things then that help you get some better sleep. I'm Dr. Sanjay Gupta, helping you live a better life.
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9: And here's Bob.
12: MoneyPenny! So it looks like, what do we got here? A 7:22 face-off? Is that what we're looking at? It was listed at 7, and I was trying to figure out how one was to get home by face-off, but now I'm seeing the countdown clock.
9: 7:20.
12: Okay.
13: Hockey?
12: Más o menos. We can get that done. Yeah, tonight we start the two-week fun of the finals. And Stanley Cup Finals, NBA Finals, and yes, I realize that some of you intellectuals call it the Stanley Cup Final, but I don't. They've always called it the Finals. They tried to change it to Final the last couple of years. The intelligentsia is like, actually, it's the Final. No, it's the Finals. And what's great about it, I think, is that the sports go back and forth. And so if you're curious, because I was, we got the NHL Tuesday, Thursday, Saturday, Tuesday, Thursday, Sunday, and then Wednesday would be a game 7 on Wednesday the 17th. The NBA goes Wednesday, Friday, skips the entire weekend. Did you know this?
9: No.
12: There's no NBA finals this weekend. Wednesday, Friday, Monday, Wednesday, Saturday, Tuesday, and then is the NBA game 7 that Thursday? Hold on. Sorry.
9: So that would be,
12: I had this all written down really well. Yes, so game 7 would be Jan 19, which would be Friday.
9: I hope it's not Jan 19.
12: June 19.
9: We're in some trouble then.
12: Dang it. That's really interesting, huh?
9: Yeah.
12: So the NBA is actually opting for 3 days between games, once, twice, three, four times. That's wild.
9: I thought it was really weird that they played on Saturday night for the game 7. I thought they would definitely, that would be just earmarked on a Sunday. Because Saturday is such a weird time to for people to be watching stuff.
12: I wonder what the NBA is thinking. Wednesday, Friday, Monday, Wednesday, Saturday, Tuesday, Friday. Like, think about, we're going to be at game 3 by Monday the 8th. And then they're going to play the final four games over the next, like, 12 days. They're totally spreading it out,
9: man.
12: Trying to get us to Oxnard, and I appreciate that. But anyway, it goes back and forth. And so this week in particular, for the next five nights, you go hockey, basketball, hockey, basketball, hockey. And nothing on Sunday the 7th. But anyway, I love it because...
3: Big Gay Swim Day.
12: Well, yes, of course, they don't play on Big Gay Swim Day. We all know that. But we have Carolina Hurricanes with their one Stanley Cup, 2006, I'm going to say. And I want to say they beat Edmonton in those finals. They were also in the finals in 2002 and lost to the Detroit Red Wings. And meanwhile, the Vegas Golden Knights, I think, went to the finals in 2019 and lost to the Washington Capitals.
10: Mm-hmm. Mm-hmm.
12: And then went to the finals again in 2023. And we're victorious over the Florida Panthers.
3: So much like the Knicks and Brunson, we as Dallas fans have a potential rooting interest in the Canes and Stankoven.
12: Yeah, I guess we do. I don't know that there's near the connection, but but Logan's one of ours, and he is actually running fourth in the Conn Smythe Award odds right now, which is crazy. But he's had a very good playoff. He's a very, very nice hockey player. We knew we were giving up something real good there, but it was kind of one of those deals. If you want Mikko.
3: He was the Jared Verse of that deal.
12: Well, yeah, and even more so, I'm positive the Hurricanes asked for Wyatt first. And I'm positive the Stars probably said, well, how about Maverick Bork? And the Hurricanes were like, yeah, well, look, if you're not giving us Wyatt, we're going to need Logan.
9: Well, what was Logan? Because I didn't know that Logan and Maverick were thought of that differently as far as, you know, ready-made, let's go.
12: Well, badass. Logan was up here, and yeah, Maverick was still in the minors.
9: But, I mean, I thought that their ceiling was at least what they were thought of, that... Let me put it this way. I didn't know that Logan Stankoven was going to be this good.
12: Well, because he wasn't.
9: Well, I said gonna
12: no,
9: be.
12: No, no, no. What I'm telling you is there was no indication he was going to be this in Dallas.
9: Right.
12: And by the way, because of the way the Stars are built, there's a really good chance he still wouldn't be this in Dallas because Dallas has guys in his spot, whereas Carolina did not. He wasn't blocked. Now, I want to give him credit. He kicked the door down and did not, you know, if somebody's in your spot, sometimes you can just take their job if you're that good. And I don't have the inner workings of the Carolina Hurricanes and that whole evolution. But he's gone there and has had great success right away. And it really took off this year. Last year was fine. This year he had a 2020 season, which also is fine, but then we get to the playoffs and he's just been dynamite for them and has scored 9 goals, which, you know, in this playoff run for them, not only does that lead the team, but it leads the team by 4. So he has 9 goals, and then it drops down to 5 with Taylor Hall and Jackson Blake, then down to 4 with the Nick Ehlers, who they gave tons of money to, and Sebastian Aho, and Seth Jarvis.
9: Aho.
12: Yes. So, I mean, when you talk about a guy having that big a lead for a team in the Stanley Cup Finals, who hasn't played a ton of games, by the way. They've only played 13 games. The minimum's 12. If you sweep 3 series, you play 12. They've only played 13 games. And so that's one of the reasons they're favored in this series, is that they have almost no wear and tear on them.
9: Yeah, and I guess in that aspect of Logan and Jalen Brunson, that they are alike, because Jalen Brunson was not going to flourish here way he has in New York.
3: And neither of them asked to leave. I mean, Brunson, it was ultimately his choice,
9: mm-hmm.
3: but both of them would have stayed.
12: Got to give to get. That's, I guess, how I'm seeing this. So Carolina, we think, is better than Vegas. I think they're the pick, but I also concede that they haven't played anybody. They've played Ottawa, who stinks. Philadelphia, who probably stinks, but was able to beat Pittsburgh. And then they beat Montreal, who I think is a really fun team, but Montreal way exceeded their ceiling to get to the conference finals. So Carolina has kind of toyed with everybody and has been so much better than everybody they've played against because nobody in the East who we thought were going to be good made it to play with them. And so whether you want to say your Tampas and your Floridas and your Bostons and your Buffaloes and all these traditional powers or powers this season, none of them actually got to Carolina to even try. And so now, and Carolina's playing Vegas now, and so they may win a Stanley Cup without ever playing a team that anybody thought was good this season. Meanwhile, Vegas just swept Colorado and is one of those teams that when the season started, if you said Vegas was going to win the Cup, that wouldn't have been thought of as crazy. They had a very tumultuous year, changed their coach, get a new goalie right out of trial, and that nobody else would touch. We should probably do a segment on that at some point because he might win the Conn Smythe, except he won't because none of the media will vote for him because most of the media doesn't think he should even be playing in the NHL right now. Carter Dude, Hart.
9: So this would be the second championship for Carolina, right?
12: Yeah.
9: Do you know how insane that must make Canadians?
12: Like Toronto.
9: Carolina.
12: Yeah.
9: Is probably going to get their second title in 20 years, and you have an entire country.
3: After the Panthers just went back to back.
9: The Panthers and the Lightning.
12: And Tampa, yeah. Yeah. And really, that's the big theme is how is this cup final going to do TV-wise when it's the Carolina hockey market versus the Las Vegas hockey market?
9: Right.
12: It's arguably the worst combination you can come up with.
9: How did Hartford get a team?
12: How did the Hartford Whalers get a team or lose a team?
9: How did get a team? Hartford, Connecticut?
12: In the Northeast, I don't know.
9: It didn't seem like a very burgeoning metropolis.
3: Weren't they a double WHL team that was absorbed?
12: Yes. Oh, okay. That's right. That's right.
9: Okay.
12: Ask Razor. Yeah. He'll tell you.
3: He's a Whalers great.
12: Anyway, it's like 9:30 right now. We should probably stop Sturm
9: Center. All right. 6:50 on the
12: ticket. Dave took all my time.
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10: 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It reinforces the alignment, stability, and coordinated muscle activation that supports how your body moves, whether you're doing strenuous exercise or simply going about your daily life. This is according to Dana Santis, a strength and conditioning specialist. Even though you walk every day, Dana does say you can make small adjustments to immediately improve.